0: Welcome back, everybody, to Veterans Take Charge. So we were just talking with Hutch and hearing some of his story. I want to talk about Hutch for a moment, the time we met. It was just a little over 2 years ago, and I was in a rehab fixing myself, getting clean and sober. And Hutch walks in on an H&I commitment to do a meeting.
1: H&I?
0: Hospitals and institutions, where members will go to different hospitals or institutions and take an AA or an NA meeting in there with them.
2: Roger that.
0: Well, I walked in all bug-eyed. Bug-eyed and just
3: shot
0: shocked.
3: Shot out. To the curb.
0: Yeah, and I sat down. I'm looking at this guy all inked up. And I'm like, oh, he's got some pretty cool ink. I wonder what his story's about, la-di-da-di-da. And he starts talking. Then I hear Marine Corps, and I just yell, "Oorah!" And Hutch jumps up, points to me, and says, "I knew you were a Marine. I knew it."
3: From the minute he walked
0: and
3: in,
0: we took over the meeting right there.
3: That thousand-yard stare.
0: Yeah, we walked up to each other, hugged each other, said, "I love you." And I asked him, "Hey, can I get your number after this meeting?" He said, "Yes."
2: That's a beautiful thing.
0: And we've just been tight ever since. Literally, my brother from another mother. He's helped me in so many ways that I can't even describe right now. I need this guy in my life.
3: I love you, my brother, and that's just part of what I came here today for, was because of the pure simple fact that all it takes is a connection, right? And when I walked into that room, I wasn't even going to go, I'll be honest. Like, I was bugged out that day, my PTSD was on flare, and it was just on me 110% to just go. And when I walked in that room, I knew exactly why I had been there once

0: met Travis. And that's what it took. And him and I from, and it's part of his story, I'll tell you, but you know, he got kicked out of a rehab. You know what I mean? Got sent back home, and he was at Wilton for about a week or two. Called me up on the phone and said, I need help, man. If I stay here, I'm going to go back out. I'm going to relapse. I can't stay here. I can't be in this environment. I can't continue to do it, because he had nobody there to help and reach him and just be there. I made a couple phone calls. I got him back into where I was at, and here we are today. And I'm looking at my brother living life.
1: Yep.
0: Like, this dude is alive. Yes. This dude is on a radio show. This dude is, he's doing good things. He goes and he does H&I. He's a sponsor. He's living life. He's going on dates. You know what I mean?
2: He's got Travis.
3: What about me?
0: You know what I mean?
4: I don't kiss and tell, brother.
0: Yeah, he don't kiss and tell. Yeah, he does. He just don't tell everybody. Anyway, but what I'm saying is that bringing that life back into those people, right? Bringing those life back into us is what we want. That's all we want. You know what I mean? We did our time. We served our country, right? So now it's time to be able to live and to feel. You know what I mean? What are those things called? Oh, feelings. Yeah, bro. Feelings, right?
1: We had those turned off for a long time.
0: Bro, did we ever even have them? You know what I mean? And that's the thing, is that once you hit those yellow footprints, right, once you started that, whatever little feelings you had were gone. And they go away, right? And then so you do the things you're told to do, and it's easy to get up, get dressed, go for a 2-3-4-5 mile run, come back, go to the gym. You know what I mean? Go to the aid station. You know, let's take care of little boo-boos or whatever it is you do all day. Go to the gun range. You know what I mean? And then, you know, September 11th happened, and then we're here and we're wide open, and now we're doing the things that we have been trained to do but weren't ready for. I don't care how much training you had in your life. It never prepares you for what you actively do over there.
2: Right.
0: You know, you can work on a dummy in the aid station all day long, but when you're working on your brother and you're trying to put all his guts and intestines back in him, or you're carrying him a half a mile with his blood and your brains all over your body, nobody prepares you for any of that stuff. So how do I come back to society, right, with having these dreams and having these feelings and wanting to shut off and wanting to isolate because I feel like I'm all alone, right? I get that loneliness. I get that isolation. All I want to do, deep down inside, is be a part of something again.
2: Yes.
0: And that's it. And that's when I found that. I found how to be able to be a part of something again. I found how to reconnect with people that were like-minded, right? And now be a part of and feel that, what is it called? Oh, love. You know what I mean? To be able to walk through the grass and feel the grass on my toes. To be able just to do simple things, man. Go enjoy a cup of coffee. Go just little, my dog. You know what I mean? My beautiful, significant other, soon-to-be wife. You know what I mean?
2: And it's just high five.
0: I know, huh? And I would, and I'm going to tell you right now, that 3 years ago, when I was out there, going out my gourd, I can guarantee you she would have never talked to me. You know what I mean? Or she would have called Santa Cruz PD and tell this dude to get away from me, because I didn't have those social skills. I didn't have the ability to be able to do those things. Tell me to go kick in a door. Tell me to go get somebody. Right. I'm going in if there's 13, 14 people in that room. I don't care, right? But how do I sit down with myself? How do I sit down in a room and just be quiet? How do I be able to just enjoy simple things? You know what I mean? Being grateful that I can get up in the morning and push the button on my coffee cup and have coffee come out of it. Be able to take a hot shower. I went the whole time from 2003 to 2008 taking little water baths. You know what I mean? Baby wipes. We all know that story, bro. I'll probably got sand on it still somewhere in a crevice, right? So, and that's the thing about it, though, is that, like, just the simple little things. Simple little things, right? And how can we be able to enjoy those things again? And I'm telling you, I walked through it. I got out of it. You know what I mean? I still struggle with a lot of stuff, and I will continue to struggle with a lot of stuff on a daily basis, but I have the ability to be able to hit that pause button now.
4: So let me ask you a question. So this is a multifaceted situation, right? Mm-hmm. Healing, recovery, wellness. I mean, this is encapsulating mind, body, spirit, and everything in between, and even more so. So from your experiences going through hell and back, now you know the way. You can walk with your brothers and sisters to help navigate and guide them through that. What would you say, and I don't know if this is a fair question or not, what would be one of the most important facets of that journey towards recovering and healing.
0: Allowing other people to come into your life and allowing just to be able to sit down and shut up, to be able to go like, okay, you have something that you want to offer me, right? You're not, I'm not in Iraq or Afghanistan anymore. You're not the enemy. You're not coming after me because you want something from me other than for me to live and other than for me to be able to feel. You know what I mean? And I found that in Alcoholics Anonymous. There they don't go. Want nothing but for me to continue to have a life. To be sober. One, to acknowledge, right, that I can't do this by myself, right? Two, to acknowledge that if I trust in my God, in my higher power, right, he can guide me if I listen to him. And three, I have to give my will and my life over to the God of my understanding. It's not what Hutch wants to do anymore. It's not what Travis wants to do anymore. It's not what Justin wants to do anymore. It's not what you want to do anymore. Because we have been so far pushed into this, these morals and values and ideology, right, that took us, that we're still here, we survived. You know what I mean? My brother over here was blown up. You know what I mean? I was blown up in a Humvee. You know what I mean? I still have a bullet in my back. I have neuropathy in both my legs from my knees down. You know what I mean? The VA just took off a toe like 3 weeks ago. You know what I mean? But what I'm saying is that, like, I'm still here, right? That's the key, is that because of what I was able to do was to be able to allow other people to come into my life and say, hey, look, let's sit down and let's guide through this. Before, I don't react anymore. I respond now. And that's the key to it, is there's no more reaction. You come up to me and you can call me what you want to call me and say what you want to say, right? And I'll just probably tell you, hey, brother, you want to talk about Jesus? you want to pray? What's wrong, dude? You know what I mean? How can I help you out? You know what I mean? Why are you so angry? Because the craziest thing that I think was with me, right, is that when you look at somebody else, right, and you spot something that you don't like about that person, right, it's because you carry it. If you spot it, you got it. So there's a part of you that you can't fix. That maybe it's an ego. Maybe this dude's too cocky. Maybe it's too much pride, right? So why can't I just for a minute, right? And I'm learning this even now at 49, that why can't I just sit down and go, okay, why does that bother me? Why is that disturbing me so much? And then I realize that there's issues inside of me that I need to fix on myself. You know what I mean? Maybe the reason why the guy's talking too much in the meeting and he's running his mouth and it's irritating me is because my ego wants to talk over him. Maybe my ego wants to say something. And so I have to sit down and instead of just listening and maybe like connecting with something that he's saying, right, I'm allowing my brain to just go 110% and just, it's that fight or that flight, right? And so I've been able to just be able to shut that off. And I recognize it, right? And I'll just sit his butt down beside me and I'll say, hey, why don't you listen for a minute? And when I was able to do that and separate the two that are in me, right, the combat, the warrior, the vet, the marine, the monster, when I'm able to differentiate between those two guys, right? Because it still happens. I can tell you that. You can ask my beautiful significant other over there that the combat vet will come out sometimes and he'll say some things that he shouldn't say, right? Or he'll react to certain things that he shouldn't. And all she's trying to do is she's just trying to help me.
4: Yeah.
0: She's just trying to give me something. She's like, hey, for a minute. You know what I mean? Like I see how you're acting. Maybe you might need to calm down. Maybe you might need to relax. Or let me just talk to you. Let me love you. And instead of me hearing those things, right? It's like somebody's coming into my environment. Let me grab my AR. Get away. You're trying to harm me. And that's the main thing that I had to drop was that harm. Not everybody's trying to harm me, bro. You know, I could walk around and think everybody out here is against me, and not one of them even acknowledges my presence. They don't even know I'm there. But I can make it all about me. And that's the thing, is that what we've created inside of our head sometimes is that we can be driving down the road and some dude will piss us off, or some guy's looking at us crazy, or this, all these things, you know. I've had buddies that think that the government put chips in their head. And it's all due to these not being able to be treated from certain traumas. And that's what it comes back to. The brain is a weird thing, right? If we stop putting any types of chemicals in our bodies, like alcohol or drugs or anything, there's this thing called neuroplasticity, right?
4: Mm-hmm.
0: So it's where your brain, your neurons, and it's a beautiful thing, our brain will heal itself, right? So we broke these highways down by drinking and trying to self-medicate in the medication that comes from the VA and all that stuff. Well, when we quit taking these things, and I'm not telling nobody to quit taking nothing. I'm not a doctor. But what I'm saying is when I quit taking drugs and alcohol and my neuroplasticity starts to build itself, that's why you'll hear like 90 and 90. Do 90 meetings in 90 days. Do something. Because what you want to do is when those highways are being rebuilt, you don't want to be sitting at home in self-pity and self-will and that shame and that guilt and that isolation. You want to be building these highways with good things, right? Knowledge, what can I do, feelings, love, breaking down yourself. Because as those highways are being rebuilt, that's what you're filling them with. And when I realized that, and it took me, because I came in the rooms like back in 2015 and I started doing it, but I wasn't fully committed. I wasn't willing to drop everything. And it caused me to go back out, and it caused me to be incarcerated. It didn't cause me, I chose to do those things. And so it caused me to fight against the system, because I wasn't able to be able to sit down and say, okay, you can get like any of us right here, you know, we all have significant others, or we all have somebody in our lives, and there's certain things that they can do that can irritate us. Is there really a reason to be mad about it? Is there really a reason to get irritated? Is there really a reason to be upset? You know what I mean? Your kid spills a gallon of milk and you want to fly off the handle. Oh, it's a mess and blah, blah, blah, blah. And then now your kid's traumatized. Mm-hmm. You know what I mean? The kid goes around and doesn't even want to touch the milk no more. You know what I mean? Or dad, can you pour the milk for me? And we're trying to be able to teach them to be self-reliant and be upon themselves, but we get mad about the simplest things because it's not even what it's about. We get angry and we get mad and we get upset about things is because we can't control what we got going on inside.
4: Yeah.
0: When you get out of yourself, right? This radio show isn't about you. It's not about you, and it's not about you, and it's not about me. It's about who can we reach out to right now? Who can we help that's out there that's struggling right now, right? And how can I help you, my brother? What can I do for you? Not push you away, not send you off down the road. You know what I mean? Let me bring you in. You want a hot meal, bro? You want it some? Well, let me give you something that can maybe calm you down. You want some water? You know what I mean? You want to sit down and talk? What's going on in your head right now? You know what I mean? Those are the things that we need to do to these vets. And not just vets. There's people out there in general that need to do that. As a society, we have like a high mental health rate.
4: Yeah.
0: Right?
4: It's terrible right now.
0: And it's outrageous because all they want to do is stuff people with medication, right? That legalizing marijuana, doing whatever it is to try to medicate people, right? To try to help calm them down. Because in all reality, what we need to do is activate mental health. We need to realize that we treat these vets, right? We treat the people that are out there that aren't vets. You know what I mean? And bring our society back together as one. It wouldn't be as chaotic and as crazy as it is right now if we treated mental health. Every issue that you hear, and I promise you, when you hear something in the news or you hear something on Facebook or you hear something about here, I can promise you that if it's a shooting, if it's a killing, if it's some type of act of robbery, that person is not doing that in their right state of mind. If you're in your right state of mind, you're not going to go rob a bank, Justin. You're not going to go and shoot somebody. You're not going to go kill somebody. You're not going to beat your significant other. You're not going to wind up swallowing a bullet, bro. You know what I mean?
4: Yep.
0: And that's the thing about it, is that how do we help these people and how do we treat them? How do we bring them back? You know what I mean? And that's, I'm going to tell you right now, I'm going to spend the rest of my life till I die trying to help. And if I help one person before I take my last breath, then I know that my job has been done and what God has wanted me to do. And that's exactly where I'm at with this today. You know what I mean? Is that as a whole, in a nutshell, how can I help you out? And I'm asking you, my three brothers in this room right now, because we could stand here and act like we're fine. We can act like we're good. But in all reality, we all struggle with stuff. You know what I mean? So that's all it takes sometimes, is that if you're not okay, don't say you're okay. I'm not okay. This guy knows right here not to BS with me. I'll read right through it. You know what I mean? And I'm not calling anybody out, and I'm not saying that, you know, I'm not going to hear to talk about him in general. But what will happen is that Okay, I guess I will, huh? Sure. Anyway. but what I'll say is that, and this is why, and I do this out of love. I don't do it because of the pure simple fact is that I want to be nosy or I just want to get into your business. I love you, brother, and I want you to be there with me to the end. I don't want to be that grumpy old man, me and you in a fishing boat, cussing each other out.
3: That's it, brother.
0: You know what I mean? And that's what it is because I wouldn't be alive if it wasn't for this dude. When you help somebody out and you get outside of yourself, right? There's little things inside of us that grow, right? There's a connection.
3: The neuroplasticity.
0: That's it. When I sit there and I listen to like some of my sponsees go through their step work and they drop like their four step or they do stuff like that, I watched that transition that Tater went from he was shot out.
3: Yeah.
0: Shot out.
3: I saw him go through the breakdown.
0: Eyes were bugged out, bro. This dude was just like barely able to walk. There were people helping him in the room and stuff, and he was just gone. And then to watch that man transition, right? To know that my brother, you know, another Marine, he was wounded, right? He went through all the stuff he went through, and then now here he is slowly coming out. It's progress, not perfection. We go through our days, and we have our stuff every day. But that's what we know to do now, is pick up a phone and call somebody. Pick up a phone and talk to somebody. You know what I mean? And that's what we need to, that's what needs to be funded. That's what needs to happen, is that we have YMCAs that kids can go to and play, right? We have coffee shops. We have, like, little game stores. Where's the vet store at, bro? Where's a vet store? If I'm going through it right now and I'm losing my mind and I'm back full blown back into Iraq or Afghanistan. I told you guys I was the second Humvee to go from Kuwait all the way up to Baghdad, right? And so where is that when I'm going through that and I'm feeling it right now, just bringing it up, right? So where can I go right now or what can I do? You know what I mean? To help just kind of break it down. You know what I mean? And that's what, and I'm not trying to be like an AA guru right now, but there's no other program that's ever done that for me, man. There's no other program that's told me, and this man can tell you right here, you know what I mean? He secretaries a meeting. He does things like that, right? And that's what helps us, is getting out of ourselves and helping other people out, because what it does is it creates some of that goodness in us. Mm-hmm. You know what I mean? When we sit there and we watch these people come in and they got day one, and all of a sudden we notice that all of a sudden they have a year. And the transition takes place. It's not coming in as some scrubs and a Crocs and dirty ass clothes anymore. They're coming in clean and showered. They're talking about they're now renting homes. They're now being able to they're getting their children back. They're getting things back. And the program works so well, and it's crazy. You know what I mean? But that's what I'm saying, is that we need something like that for veterans. We need like a AA for veterans. We have little meetings you can get to at the VFW. That's cool. We have places that you can go to and you can have a barbecue sandwich, or you can eat some mac and cheese, or you can do that. I want to sit down with fucking 30 other fucking Marines. Pardon my language. I'm working on it. It's progress, not perfection. And please don't charge me $50,000 for that. But what I'm saying is that, like, I want to sit down with, like, 13 other Marines, and I want to, how can I help you, man? You know, not even if it's a Marine. How can I help you today, Justin? How can I help you? I sat down with you, and we talked about certain things, right, that may be able to help you with your diabetes. Yeah. I'm going to tell you this. Nobody in my family is diabetic, and I got diabetes, bro. And I can guarantee you, without a doubt, it was from either some of the vaccinations or some of the stuff I was exposed to. I was exposed to depleted uranium. I was exposed to the burn pits. I was exposed to all different kinds of things. I can't use certain types of deodorant anymore. There's certain things and parts of my body that I just can't do that are coming from some of these things. So, but that, at the same time, like, that's why I find these things. And how can I help somebody else that's going through those same things? You know what I mean?
5: Yeah.
0: Like my skincare, you sit there talk about diabetes and stuff, right? I can guarantee you that all of our diabetes came from the military. You know what I mean? Like a lot of the stuff that came back from Agent Orange, a lot of that stuff that came back from a lot of stuff that we've been exposed to. You know? And so, like, how can I help somebody else out if I have a cure? If I have a way in, a way out, why am I not going to share that with my brothers? Why am I not going to try to help somebody else out? And that's, to me, like, what this whole radio show is doing. And we need, every channel should be, I don't care about music. Everybody should listen to it on your own Spotify or whatever. But I think that we should have multiple radio shows and multiple ways and accesses of being able to reach out and tell these people, here, come here. that guy that went to the building yesterday or whatever, there should have been a safe place for that guy to go.
5: Mm-hmm.
0: You know what I mean?
6: Yep.
0: There should have been Definitely. Somewhere that when he walked into that building, because what does he know? Why did he go there? Because he knew there was vets there. There was somebody in his mind, somewhere in his mind, he knew that maybe there was somebody in there that he could correlate with.
5: That guy right there? And but he had the day off.
0: That's what I'm saying, though. That's
5: the weirdest coincidence of the whole thing is the main dude in that building that helps the most people wasn't there that day.
0: Right. But that's what I'm saying. So you're counting on one dude, right?
5: Yep.
0: And that's what I'm saying. Nothing against Superman over here. I'm just playing, bro. but what I'm saying is nothing against one guy, but why not have multiple?
5: Why not have them in every community?
0: How many vets did you say again was in Santa Cruz? About 7,000, 8,000?
4: 6,700 and, I don't know, something.
0: So how many conversations with 7,000 people a day can you have?
4: I mean, I hear you.
0: You know what I'm saying?
4: Yeah.
0: And that's what I'm trying to tell you is that why don't we have multiple
4: right.
0: of you? Why don't we have multiple of us? Why don't we put out these little areas? Why don't we open up little cafes? Why don't we open up a little spot where, hey, look, you're a vet. You're going through something. Come over here and sit over here and get crazy. Come over here and activate whatever you need to deactivate with us. Let's do it.
4: You know there's a lot to unpack with all of this. I mean, there's definitely the intention because I'm thinking of a couple of different groups that have that as their mission statement, right? And they try to make themselves available. Celebrate Recovery is one that comes to my mind because Mark Kraut is there, the Ranger. He's there every week and he's got all of the outreach available. He is an incredible human being, right? Part of the problem is getting the veterans into the room, mm-hmm. just like Alcoholics Anonymous, Narcotics Anonymous, getting someone into the room. They have to want to do it of their own volition, of their own accord. And that's kind of the hard part. And I'm going to just leave that right there, you know?
0: Right. So what that comes back to, right, is that, like, it's like... How do you
4: I mean, you can't force someone to come.
0: No, you can't. But at the same time, what if they don't even know about it, bro?
5: They don't.
0: That's the part. It's the promotion part of it, right?
5: Yeah.
0: So that's where we need to be as active as we are, right? Mm-hmm. So when we get out in society, let's go out and start helping people. Let's go out and start doing things where we're active in the community. When people show up and there's a bike show or there's a car show or there's something, there's a vet shop that's there with it too. Put a pop-up tent up. You mm-hmm. know what I mean? Get active in the community. You know what I mean? Even just like being able to put like this radio show, let's broadcast. We can go sit on watch TV all day long and they'll broadcast a Burger King chicken sandwich every 10 seconds, right? That's cool. Let's broadcast.
4: Where's
0: the service center?
4: Where's the connection?
0: Where how can I help you? Mm-hmm. You'll see promotions for medications that'll give you 17 million different side effects and might not cure what you got. But what about just people that just need a little bit of help, a little bit of love for the vets?
5: Connection. I think a lot of vets stay out of the network because our initial contact with the VA, we end up feeling betrayed and failed.
0: 100%.
5: And so, like, 100%. I moved out into the Santa Cruz Mountains, and I was like, I'm out. I'm out of society. Now mm-hmm. I live up in Mount Shasta on the mountain, and once again, I'm out of society, and I'm sick of the VA. And 20 years I've been out. Like, right. I got out August 30th of 06, so I'm about to start year 21.
0: Mm-hmm.
5: And more disappointment with VA than successes.
0: Right.
5: Trying to heal anything either.
0: No, and you go to a restaurant, you don't like the food, you're not going back, right?
5: Probably not.
0: You get poor treatment, you get bad customer service, you're not going to go back.
4: Man, but if there's only one restaurant in town,
0: then you better eat an MRE, my brother.
5: I've moved town several times to get a different VA facility.
0: That's what you're doing, is that you're doing a geographical change, right?
5: Yeah, several times.
0: And I'm going to tell you right now, it's not going to heal nothing.
5: I know. It didn't
0: help. It's not going to heal nothing.
5: And I found flawed VAs up there, too.
0: You know why? Because no matter where you go, you're there. That nobody else is the problem but us, Justin. And that's the problem of thinking about it, is that we're the problem. Wherever I go and whatever I do and all of myself and all of my situations, I can't run away from myself, bro. So I have to heal myself. I can't love you if I don't love myself.
5: Mm-hmm.
0: I can't care about you if I don't care about myself. I could put on that fake smile and tell you whatever the hell you need to hear. You know what I mean? But at the same time, if I'm not taking care of me, then I can't take care of nobody else. I got to get up every morning and do my daily reprieves. I do my daily meditations. I do my daily readings. I go throughout my day, and trust me, every day is not good, but I have to stay in some type of routine, you know what I mean, so that I can continue to be better today than I was yesterday.
5: Yeah.
0: And that's the thing about it. So what I've implemented myself back in is now after whatchamacallit, like you said, you know, I was, so 2008 till 2023, I was gone that far. So what is that, 11, 12 years?
5: Mm-hmm.
0: Same departure. I was away from the VA for 12 years because of my little encounters with them. So now what I do know is that the VA is a little bit better than it used to be, though. You know what I mean? But I still
5: It is getting better.
0: It is getting better. And there's people, and I'm going to tell you this, when I went to Mather over here, I did not encounter anybody who didn't care or want to help me. Everybody was there. What can I do for you? What can I help you with? What can I get you? My doctors are helping me now. They listen to me.
5: Yeah.
0: You know what I mean? And all of those things. And that's what we need more of. You know what I mean?
5: Yeah.
0: Is that compassion. It's not just yeah, in empathy. Let me help these people that need help.
5: You'll never get a combat vet asking for sympathy, but empathy is compassion.
0: And that's what I'm saying.
5: And a little bit of that.
0: And that's what I'm telling you, is that I'm not sitting here asking you to hold my hand and give me cookies and cupcakes. What I'm saying is that when I'm sitting here and I'm getting homicidal or suicidal or I don't know how to control what I'm doing, please help me.
5: Mm-hmm.
0: Help me. That's what that dude was asking for.
5: Yeah.
0: That's
5: yeah.
0: all it was. He wanted some help because he did not know how to control his emotions and his feelings and what he was trained to do and what he has gone through.
5: Yeah.
0: Nobody has sat him down and said, this is how you treat the trauma. This is how you treat this. This is how you do this. There's things out there, EMDR. There's other kinds of meditations. There's forms of things. And I'm going to tell you this, and we'll get into it, but resetting your vagus nerve is a big thing. That's one of the things that I was taught, how to reset my vagus nerve. And you know what the vagus nerve is, my brother. And it goes all the way from the top of your head, right down here, all the way to the back of your spine, right? And what that is that's the central part of your nervous system in your body. When you go through firefights, when you go through any type of thing, firefighters fighting fires, people saving children, medics, whatever it may be, we need to decompress from what we just went through.
5: Mm-hmm.
0: It's not about just going and sitting down and smoking a cigarette and drinking water. Our body needs to be able to be reset from what we just experienced. And how do we do that? And part of that is that breathing technique. I've seen it to my brother. I sent it to other people. It works for me on a daily basis, man. You know what I mean?
4: I want to take a quick pause right here because we need to take a quick pause right here. We are way behind schedule with that. But this is compelling. This is important. This is the reason why you're here, man. I mean, again, talking about what we were talking about earlier, you know, post-traumatic growth is a very real thing. But that presence, that awareness, that connection, that's where that stuff starts. From my perspective, my perspective, that's where it all starts. This is the Veterans Take Charge Radio Show right here on AM 1080 KSCO.

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0: Proud and Steadfast. Ladies and gentlemen, welcome back to the Veterans Take Charge radio show right here on AM 1080 KSCO. Yo, this conversation is so good. You know what? It's not even a conversation. It's a monologue. And that is totally fine. That is great. You, again, Hutch, you are a former Staff Sergeant in the United States Marine Corps. You were the second Humvee from Kuwait all the way to Baghdad in 2003. Your perspective, your experience... You know, we are a result of our lived experience. Your experience has brought you into this position, into this microphone, and you just have this message, this spirit of connection. You know, the three things that really popped up into my mind from my perspective and listening to what you're talking about, in order to start the process, start the journey towards that post-traumatic growth, is trust, presence, and connection. In no particular order. No particular order. You know, one of the first things you said, if it's a multifaceted situation, what's the first thing or what's the most important thing to start that journey? And you said to allow people to help you out, to allow people to come back into the circle, however big or small that circle might be. Trust, presence, and connection. And that presence, I think, is extremely important as well. You were also talking about if something happens in someone else that I don't like, if it's a characteristic or a behavior or something like that, it's a reflection of what I have on the inside. And you're absolutely right, like 100%. If Joe Schmo or Jane Doe out there is doing something that I don't like, and it's something that I feel like I should be able to, I want to say attack or respond to or just be super negative about, it's easy to be negative about that person, but it's a reflection of what's going on the inside. And I don't want to work on myself. I would much rather attack somebody on the outside because that's easy. Mm-hmm. I don't have to feel that. Mm-hmm. But here on the inside, this is where the hard work is. This is where the scary work is, you know? So that presence and awareness of what my experience was, where I've been, what I'm doing right now, that is, I mean, that's also extremely hard. We're talking about self-medication. There's no presence in self-medication.
1: So there's checkout. No self-awareness.
0: 100%.
1: You can't be self-aware when you're addicted.
2: How can I sit here if I was totally inebriated?
0: Right.
2: If I was drinking Jameson and popping Xanax and smoking DMT, I wouldn't be able to sit here and have this conversation.
0: This conversation
2: with you.
0: Would be way
2: different, right? You guys, you'd be over there with holding that beep down every 3 seconds. You know what I mean?
0: You'd be communing with the serpent.
2: Exactly. And that's what I'm saying is that, and if we were, just imagine if we were all intoxicated in this room right now, we'd probably be fighting by the time we got out of here. Just
0: that might actually be good radio. Good podcasting. Good podcasting.
2: Yeah, well, I don't want to be a part of that one. I'll just watch from outside. But just to touch real quick, like you said, though, right? So the presence, you know, the connection. So
0: so
2: what happened for me, and this is where it happened at, right, was that a seed was planted back in 2015 when I first walked into the rooms of Alcoholics Anonymous and Narcotics Anonymous. I heard somebody's story, right? I heard somebody talk. And it didn't even have to do directly with the military. It didn't have to do directly with anything, but just the feelings of how I was feeling and where I was at in my life, that somebody else had the same thing, right? But this person had like 15 years of like sobriety and clean time, right? So how do I get that? How do I stop doing what I'm doing and self-medicating? Because it's easy. I could take, like you said too, I could take everybody's inventory in this room, right? I could talk about you. I could talk about him. I could talk about him. I could talk about her. But I'm the one that needs the talking to. I'm the one that needs to be able to go, your issues are your issues, bro. Those are yours, dude. Your issues are your issues. Justin Taylor's are his, right? But let me be a part of it. Like, how do I help you out? How do I help you get out of that? Because what it is that you take everybody's inventory because you do not know how to take your own inventory. You do not know. You were taught to brush it off, suck it up, keep driving, and do what you need to do and complete the mission. But in the mission of that and doing what you did, you got broke down somewhere. Something happened to you that you pushed through, that you continue to push through, that gets bottled up inside until it blows up. And when, where does it blow up? It blows up on your wife. It blows up on your kids. It blows up on somebody at the supermarket that doesn't even deserve it. You're taking somebody else's inventory. Because we don't know how to fix it.
0: Taking somebody else's
2: inventory. And so that's what we need to do, right, is we need to be able to take our own inventory. We need to be able to, how do I fix what I fixed? Let's give you the key. Let's be able to just, sometimes just sitting there and listening to somebody, right, is enough.
1: It could save a life.
2: That's where it's at. And I'll tell you that, you know, and it's happened to me a couple of times. I've had brothers that call me that are at that point. You know what I mean? I've lost brothers that were at that point. That person has to want to be willing though too,
3: yep.
2: And has to want to be able to stop what they're doing. When you're calling and you're asking for help, there's a little bit of willingness in there, right? Because you're searching for some kind of answer, right? But you have to be willing to just go ahead and just sit down and listen,
3: mm-hmm.
2: and take whatever it is that somebody's giving you. You know what I mean? Whether it's just a conversation, whether it's just you getting out of it, whether it's a lot of it helps for me when I write stuff down. I'll write down whatever I need to. When I was in treatment the first time I was there, I had a composition college notebook, right?
3: Mm-hmm.
2: And from the very beginning to the very end, every time I was going through what I was going through, I wrote down, I am safe, dot, dot, dot. I am okay, dot, dot, dot. Because I needed to tell myself that I wasn't in Iraq, I wasn't in Afghanistan, nobody was there to kill me, nobody was a threat, and I needed to make sure that I was telling my mind that was going through these traumatic things, that was trying to heal, that was trying to come out of those situations, right, that I'm okay and I'm safe. That's all we need to know. That guy that was there the other day, God bless that dude, and I hope that he gets what he needs. Honestly, he just needed to be told that he was safe and he was okay.
3: Mm-hmm.
2: That was it. That's where he needs to know that. And how do we get people to know that? How do I get Justin, how do I get Tater to be able to know that he's safe and he's okay? When he wakes up from a dream where he was blown up in his Humvee, right? Or something traumatic, when he saw one of his peoples, whatchamacallits, go through whatever it is they went through, right? How are we able to come back and reconnect with we are safe and we're okay? Just when we have those dreams and we have those feelings and we have those thoughts, right? Our body puts us right back to where we are.
3: Mm-hmm.
2: I can guarantee you that you wake up sometimes and you can smell Iraq.
3: Mm.
2: I guarantee that there's times where you wake up in a tent somewhere working on somebody and you have those feelings. You have the blood on your hands. You have the blood on your body. And you know those things. So how do you correlate and bring your brain back and go, nope, I'm in Santa Cruz, dude. You know what I mean? I can walk down here to the boardwalk. I can go outside. I can get some coffee. I can smoke a cigarette. How do you bring that brain back? And how do you do that? And it starts with just the connections and realizing when you're going through that stuff, you have to find different types of modalities, right, to be able to reconnect yourself and to be able to bring yourself back. You know, there's certain people that have certain types of things, like autism and stuff like that. They do certain little tics or certain little tricks. You know, you're rubbing your thumbs, you're doing stuff, you're tapping. Tapping works for me, too. Because what it's doing is you're resetting the body and you're letting the body know, stimulation. And you're letting yourself know, hey, whatever's going on in there, that's a thought. Don't fight it. Don't try to change it. Right? Don't try to move it to something else. Feel it and understand that it's there, but know that all it is a thought and it's not going to kill you. The same thing, the same place in my brain that says, hey, pick up this monster and take a drink, right? That's the same place in my brain that comes those thoughts of the brothers that I've lost, of the things that I experienced, of the things that I've done. It comes from the same part of my brain, right? I just got to remember it's a thought. That's all it is. It's a feeling. It's a thought. It's not going to kill me. You know what I mean? So how do I bring that back to a reality, though? Because I've lived in this false reality for so long that it became my reality, where it came to the point of delusion, where it came to the point of causing me to do stuff and go places that I really never thought I would go in my life. You know what I mean? And so knowing that and knowing that I never want to go back to that again, how do I help myself? How do I get out of those things? You know what I mean? I wake up sometimes almost every night. You know, she can tell you. You know what I mean? I have blood on my arms in my dreams. I see things being blown up. I see people getting shot. I see people burning in Humvees. I see bodies. How do I get back to right there being in my bed next to my significant other and my dog and knowing that I'm safe and I'm okay? It's part of these modalities. It's part of the opening up your eyes. It's part of the acceptance. It's part of letting everything that we know that we're going to experience these things and we're going to go through them, but all they are is thoughts. How do I just allow my thought to be its thought? Because it's not going to stay forever. It's eventually going to go away, right? So how do I reconnect with those things? And it starts to me with it just helps with a simple prayer, man. I close my eyes, I meditate. I picture like a yellow ball in front of my eyes with my eyes closed. There are certain things. I listen to the fan. I'll listen to something. I'll allow my brain and close my eyes to try to listen to like maybe the water that's running or whatever it may be so that my brain can connect with something that's real that's around me, right? and my focus then turns to what's going on over there while my thought is still coming through my brain, allowing it to go. But then when I, after about 10 to 15 minutes, right, my body will reconnect and it'll come back to where it needs to come back to. Instead of reacting and doing some stuff, jumping in my car and going and taking it out on some dude down the street, or my neighbor's looking at me too hard, or you know what I mean? There's stories I could tell you guys for days that happened, bro. You know what I mean? The second time I wound up in the mental ward, I had this guy, it was a neighbor. I lived in Modesto, and he'd go out, like, I didn't know this, but he worked nights. So he would go out at like 2 or 3 in the morning, right? And he's in his backyard. He's checking his backyard sometimes and doing stuff that normal people do when they get home, right? But here I am, bugging out of my mind, right, drinking, hopped on pills, and I'm hearing noises. So I go grab my AR. I go in my backyard. I'm laying in my hammock because I'm hearing people walking around and doing stuff, you know what I mean? At that time I actually had a pistol, and this dude's in his backyard and he's staring over my fence and he's looking, and I'm in full-blown PTSD mode, you know what I mean? And I don't remember any of this, but they got it on video, and this was part of what happened for me with my court case, was that I jumped over the fence. He has cameras that were around his house. I jumped over the fence. I chased him out to his driveway and put my pistol in his mouth.
0: Oh, my
2: God.
0: And
2: goodness. It took his wife and my wife, my ex-wife, at the time, to get me off. You know what I mean? I don't remember any of this, man. I remember waking up in the mental ward on a bed, a cot. You know what I mean? With a little foam mattress, and I was stripped down to my underwear. But that those are the things that they're reconnecting to reality. And if you, like you said earlier, if you're on some kind of substance, right, or you're drinking, or you're putting something in your body, you can't differentiate between reality and the delusions or the thoughts. Mm-hmm. You know what I mean? So I'm telling everybody that wants some help, man, you have to put down whatever you're taking that's street. I'm not saying prescriptions, because I take prescriptions. There's certain things that I take that you guys are happy I'm on them, I promise you. But there's certain things that you do take, right? But they don't take me out.
3: Yeah.
2: You know what I mean? They help calm some of that stuff. They help relax some of that stuff. You know what I mean? So I can focus. So I can differentiate between what's reality and what's not. You know what I mean? Because we've created all these things in our head by our choices and the things that we've done in life. And it starts at childhood. You know what I mean? And that's another thing we were talking about earlier, too, is that, like, a lot of people, we disassociate.
3: Yeah.
2: You ever catch yourself sitting there and all of a sudden you're on a surfboard in Hawaii and you're golfing and
3: mm-hmm.
2: Pebble Beach or something and you do that? The brain does that because we were taught as children and whatever we had gone through to disassociate from where that thing is.
3: Yeah.
2: Even though we know it's trouble, we know it's a problem, we know that we're not supposed to be there and it's not supposed to be what's going on, this isn't good, so we check out, right? If I check out on everything I do in life, then how can I be present? How can I fix anything?
3: Right.
2: And that's what we do is with the drugs and alcohol, we check out. That's what we do when we self-medicate. We check out.
3: That's literally why you're doing it.
2: Exactly.
3: You're trying to check out.
2: Because you don't know how to deal with the things that are going on that we have been through, the trauma,
3: yeah,
2: all of that stuff. So how do I treat it? And I'm telling you, the only way you can do it is in a clean and clear mind, right? And you have to be able to want to do that work. It's inner work.
3: Yeah, because you can't turn it off. You have to push through it.
2: There is no turning it off.
3: Mm-mm.
2: We're going to live with whatever we have for the rest of our lives. And how do you choose to live with it? You know what I mean? And I will say it again, and I'll continue to say it. All it is a thought. All it is a feeling. Thoughts and feelings cannot kill us.
3: I know a lot in childhood trauma. I study a lot of therapy, psychology, just because it fascinates me. But a lot of people who are molested as kids or hurt as kids, car accidents, whatever, house fires, they naturally dissociate.
2: Mm-hmm.
3: And that's so they've like repressed the memories of the childhood trauma, mm-hmm. especially kids who are molested. They use a lot of dissociative. They have a lot of dissociative traits to turn it off so they don't ever have to think about it. And some of them have managed to forget that it happened to them. Because
2: right.
3: they've completely disassociated from that memory, you know.
2: Yeah.
3: So it happens to kids a lot.
2: No, and that's the thing too, is that like what you're talking about too, is that so when you're at that age and there's something bad that's happening to you or you're going through that, you don't know how to deal with it.
3: So
2: you know it's wrong.
3: Yeah.
2: You know that something, this is different than what the norm is. Nobody else has ever done this to me. Nobody else has ever come to me like this. So how do I, like, I can't run, I can't scream, I can't fight this person that's 10 times bigger than me, right? So mm-hmm. what do? I check out.
3: Yeah, mentally, then, I'm not there all of a sudden.
2: And then all of a sudden, these kids are, like, failing in school. They're not being able to pay attention in class because of the disassociation, because of the fact that sometimes when you tell people that stuff happens to you, they don't even want to hear about it. They don't believe it. Your parents don't want to deal with it. They're like, oh, that didn't happen, or that's not true, or whatever. Or you have people in your family, right, that'll tell you that that's what family does to each other. You know what I mean? And there's other people, and they're like, whoa, wait a minute. You know what I mean? And so then you just want to disconnect from everything. So here you are. Like I'm at 47 years old in my life, right? Been disassociating since I was young, too. You know what I mean? And now I go through all of this stuff that I've gone through in life. You know what I mean? And then I'm 47 years old, and I'm learning how to be a normal, natural human being, all again, with all of these characteristics and all of these traits that I have accumulated and that I have in my body, right? How do I deal with them? Because, I want to say this loud and clear. Everything that you have been through, whether it's molestations, whether it's trauma, whether it's combat, whatever it is not who you are. It doesn't make you up. The only person you have to be today is the person you want to be. Those are things and trials and tribulations that we went through, that we had gone through in life. Like I said, I asked God why I went to hell and back on multiple occasions, and he said it's so I can go help somebody else out. So like you said right now, right? And not to get, I'm not going to get too deep into it, but I was molested as a child by my cousin. I was 5 and she was 17, and she was married into the family. And somebody had told me my brother walked in on the situation and he walked back out. Right. The next day I'm getting high fives from all the dudes in the neighborhood because here I am 5, 6, 7 years old getting some good. Right. So these guys are telling me that that's OK. So I thought that was OK. So every woman that ever came into my life until I was 47 years old, it was until this woman right here. I've never made love to a woman. I never had intimacy because I was taught that this is what you do and this is how it is. It's about me getting in and me getting out, right? There's no touching. There's no holding. There's none of this, right? So I had to learn at 47 years old, even after I had 2 children that are 25 and 20 right now, right, that what it's really like to lay with a woman. You don't even have to – there's no intercourse has to happen for intimacy.
3: Yeah.
2: To be there and just lay next to her and feel her. There's no other feeling that I have in the world that I can explain that takes that away. It's just beautiful, bro.
3: It's love.
2: It's love. And I've never felt that before in my life. And it wasn't until I stopped and I said, okay, this is enough, dude. I was 155 pounds, right? I was walking with a cane and I stuttered for 23 days on my first when I detoxed. They sent me to Mather a couple times because they said that the level of care that I had was higher than what they can do. But what I'm saying, and I'll not try to get too deep into this stuff, but what I'm saying is that whatever it is that you've been through and whatever it is that you've gone through is treatable. Mm. It's treatable and it's fixable, but you have to do the work.
3: Mm-hmm. Yeah,
2: you have to do the work. You have to come and you have to say, hey, I need some help. Hey, what do I do now? And be willing. If you're, I don't care if you're 13, if you're 18, if you're 19, 20, 47, 57. I see people that come into the room sometimes and they're like 60, 70 years old, trying to just break that chain and break that cycle. And I refuse to. I will not be my father, although I was my father for 47 years. I will not be my father no more. I will not be my grandfather. I'm going to try to be the husband and the father and the man that I've always desired to be. You know what I mean? And that's just it. That's what it's about. Is today you can only be who you want to be. That's it. You don't have to be nothing. You don't have to be what your wife wants you to be. You don't have to be what your mom wants you to be. You don't have to be what anybody else wants you to be. What makes Justin happy? What makes Travis happy? What makes Hutch happy? You know what I mean? What if you get up in the morning and you do everything that you want to do? Can you look yourself in the mirror and be happy with that guy who's looking back at you? Can you stand there and be happy with that? And that's all, at the end of my day, that's all I want.
3: That's my favorite day.
2: That's it, bro.
3: You know what? The most self-growth comes from persevering through all the trauma. And if you don't give up on yourself and you just keep fighting the fight to better yourself, that's when the growth happens, you know?
2: Mm-hmm.
3: We're at the 2-minute warning.
0: Yeah, we got about 2 minutes. Man, I'm gonna give you another high five, dude. So... There's so much more that I want to hear.
1: I know. We need two more hours.
0: Right? But at the end of every show, you know, we're doing the memorial minute. At this point, I'm going to call it the memorial moment. And I know that we talked about some heavy things about loss and battle buddies and that kind of stuff. So I'm going to put one name out there, and I'll open it up if anybody else wants to put another name out there. And also, we're going to put out some suicide prevention information. Lindsey Graham. Love him or hate him, Lindsey Graham passed away on July 11th. He was a 33-year Air Force veteran. Mm. He spent 33 years in active duty, Air National Guard, and the Air Force Reserves. He retired as a colonel in the Air Force. And so he passed away just a couple of days ago. He's been highly impactful in the federal government for a whole bunch of different reasons. And so he was somebody who was a veteran. I didn't realize he was a veteran until very recently. Mm. So for this month, for me, I'm going to throw out Lindsey Graham's name. I'm going to open it up to anybody else.
2: Yeah, so I just want to say April 1st, 2003, I get a little choked up. But Sergeant Butler was the first person that was ever killed, the first military member that was killed in Iraq. He was one of my buddies, one of my best friends. He's tattooed on my arm.
0: Wow.
2: I got a bunch of people. I don't want to go down that list, but just recently, Sergeant Mellon was a guy. He was out civilian, just dealing with a lot of stuff.
0: Wow.
2: But just highly decorated. You know what I mean? But I have too many people. I don't want to go down all that list, but mostly just Butler and Mellon right now come to my mind.
1: We're going to get you back on. We're going to have to.
0: Yo, for anybody who's dealing with any kind of suicidal or homicidal thoughts, dial 988 and press the number 1. Dial 988 and press the number 1. Or text 838255. Once again, September 11th is going to be the Fire Watch for Recognition and Suicide Awareness.
4: News this hour from Town Hall. I'm Keith Peters in Washington. President Trump is addressing the nation on what he calls election integrity and is expected to mention the 2020 election this evening. But not everyone will be able to watch Mr. Trump's address to the nation on network television tonight. Willie Nelson has the latest.
5: ABC and NBC are not expected to carry President Trump's address to the nation on their main broadcast networks Thursday night. The White House says the president will discuss election integrity and newly declassified intelligence related to past election procedures. Critics argue Americans should be able to hear directly from their president on an issue of national importance. Willie Nelson, Washington.
4: Protests against Ukraine's decision to change its defense minister rage throughout the capital city.
6: Dozens of protesters gathered in central Kyiv on Thursday to denounce President Volodymyr Zelensky's decision to dismiss Defense Minister Mykhailo Fedorov after just 6 months in the post. Zelensky announced earlier this week he would be changing key posts in the government, including prime minister. One local resident, Bohdan Huryak, told the AP he was outraged by Fedorov's firing, as he believed the outgoing defense minister showed clear results on the battlefield. Fedorov is known for modernizing Ukraine's military. He confirmed his dismissal on social media. I'm Karen Shamas.
4: Authorities in Texas have rescued hundreds of stranded drivers and people trapped in homes, and at least two people have died due to catastrophic flooding. The region is still recovering from devastating floods just a year ago. On Wall Street, the Dow Jones Industrial Average down by 105 points, the NASDAQ dropped 387, the S&P 500 lower by 38, oil near $79 a barrel. More at townhall.com.
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4: 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He's going back in time without addressing the real needs of the American people, the rising costs.
5: 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We are likewise winning billions.

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0: 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I am your host, Kelly Powers, joined as always by my co-host, Guinea. 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
0: 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It's Thursday night, May 28th, and we are diving into the powerful intersection of psychology, spirituality, and the ancient wisdom of the tarot. 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You're not going to want to miss this one with Dr. Art Rosengarten. Join us live. It's Thursday night on the Nighthawk Resurrected.

0: Good evening and welcome to the Nighthawk Resurrected. This is Guinea and I'm here with Kelly Powers for now. But we have some really exciting things going on tonight.
1: Yes, we do. We have Dr. Art Rosengarten coming on. We're thrilled. He is a wealth of knowledge. He obviously, like I said, he's an expert in tarot. Also, he's blended psychology, tarot, spirituality, ancient wisdom. We've got a lot to talk about with him. So, rainy day, and kind of came, I don't know if I
0: did. Unexpected?
1: Well, everybody checks their weather things, their weather apps.
0: I had some people this morning that were like scrambling because they didn't expect it to rain and their projects were flooded.
1: Well, I talked to a few locals on the beach yesterday and, you know, it's been kind of overcasted, but I'm like, yeah, it's supposed to rain tomorrow. Nobody knew, which is interesting. So, We're very excited for today. We hope you guys are staying safe. There was a big wreck on the freeway. I know that this morning kind of, you know, brought a little havoc to everybody's early morning commute to work. What else? How's things going, Guinea?
0: They're going pretty fabulous.
1: Is it?
0: Yeah, until I get in the car with people that are rude, but that's okay. I'm pretty good with that.
1: Okay. Well, I'm sorry that people are being rude to you.
0: So, how are you doing, Kelly Powers?
1: I'm fine.
0: Just fine, huh?
1: Yeah, I'm fine. It's been like a really busy month of work. So, by the time like 6 to 8 and 9 and 10 o'clock roll around, it's like, wow.
0: I feel you.
1: Wow. So, what else is going on? A man in Maine called 911 four times asking for a beer delivery.
0: Did they bring him beer?
1: Drunk 911 beer requests. So,
0: don't they have Uber for that?
1: I think he was drunk and probably calling the wrong one.
0: He thought he was calling Uber, but it was 911.
1: Yeah, so there was also a lady in Massachusetts. Talk about a really upset tenant. She was convicted after unleashing beehives on eviction officers.
0: What?
1: How do you even do that?
0: So she obviously was a beer...
1: No, bee. She was obviously a beekeeper.
0: Keeper.
1: Yeah. How do you sick bees? I mean, I guess you just, like...
0: Don't. Calm them down. You agitate them.
1: You agitate them and they attack whoever's around.
0: You agitate them and don't. So normally beekeepers smoke the bees.
1: Right.
0: So that it settles them down. And so, and in the smoke, they'll put like lavender and different things in there because that helps to keep the bees calm.
1: Right.
0: And she probably agitated them. And because she's the beekeeper, they don't go after her because they, like, know.
1: And they
0: know who you are. They know, like, oh, this is the one that comes and feeds us and, like, makes our home, like, open so we can build.
1: Interesting. So there's a guy in, speaking of, you know, Dave Michaels was talking all about AI. There's this guy in South Korea who made a fake AI image of a escaped zoo wolf, like a wolf in the zoo. He made this fake picture that this wolf escaped. And
0: it developed havoc.
1: It prompted school closures and caused a lot of havoc.
0: And it didn't really escape.
1: I guess not.
0: Wow.
1: Yeah.
0: So that was an AI picture that he generated saying that it was loose? Is that what you're telling us? What do you think of AI?
1: A South Korean man created a fake AI image of an escaped zoo wolf, delaying its capture by days and prompting school closures, which is kind of weird. I mean, I guess I'd have to read the entire article, but, you know, I like AI. I like what...
0: the tools to help you do stuff.
1: Yeah, I like what Spencer Pratt's doing in Los Angeles for the mayor race with all his AI videos. I think it's, you know, not all of it's him. There's a lot of, it's sparked.
0: There's a lot of people that are like AI people. That,
1: yeah, they're really creative and they know how to make these videos. And they're just coming up with these really cool videos. And I like that part in it. I think once we get closer to 2028 and, like, you know, these big elections coming, not this one, but the one,
0: we're
1: going to see some really interesting stuff because it's going to be hard to tell what's real.
0: So you realize that there was, like, I think 1,600 people that were in the digital department at Disney that got laid off.
1: Recently?
0: Yes.
1: Oof.
0: And so they're basically like the Marvel AI, all the stuff that they were doing in Marvel to make all those movies. AI can now do that.
1: Here's what I know. When the car came out, the horse and buggy market was like really upset because all the blacksmiths and everybody were losing jobs, right?
0: Right.
1: But it brought a lot of other new jobs, you know.
0: What's going to probably happen is there's going to be like the big studios all using AI. Then there are going to be all these people that are out of a job. They're going to start making movies.
1: Right.
0: That are going to be kind of the same as what? Some of like cam movies or
1: right.
0: any of the like.
1: There's going to be a market too for people that don't use AI in movies.
0: Yes. But or it could be that the people that are making the films, they're going to do this side the AI doesn't do.
1: Right.
0: Right.
1: Okay, we're going to take our first commercial break, and we will be right back with Dr. Art Rosengarten.
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6: Hi, it's MZ, and though I'm not particularly bright, I have been warning you for over 45 years. The hysterical anti-growth policies practiced in Santa Cruz County since 1978 would continue to generate a housing affordability crisis that has now reached unprecedented proportions. But is there any wonder why? Basic economic law, not theory, dictates that whenever the supply of anything, as in housing units, is artificially limited, its value will rise. Period. So here we are in 2026, 48 years after we passed Measure O in the city of Santa Cruz and Measure J in the county of Santa Cruz, both historical anti-growth directives that for decades made it so expensive and insanely difficult to obtain building or remodeling permits and all but impossible to create new parcels and land subdivisions, that the state of California has stepped in and ordered new uncontrolled development to take place in order to address our critical housing crisis. I myself find it sad and disgusting what has happened to downtown Santa Cruz with all the new six-plus story pigeon coop construction that has destroyed the character of downtown, but we have only our greedy and arrogant, selfish selves to blame for the decades of hysterical anti-development policies we have practiced in this county. Development is not a four-letter word, but it certainly has been treated as such for so long that now that the chickens have come home to roost, our community is only affordable to truly rich people. But to end on a high note, because the leaving trend and the AI revolution have both begun, lower prices, hell, possibly even a housing price crash, may well be in our not-too-distant future. So cheer up. For KSEO and KOMY, I'm MZ.
7: You are listening to the Night Hawk on KSCO Santa Cruz. The earth has shifted.
0: And welcome back to the Night Hawk Resurrected.
1: Welcome back. Wow, that was really depressing, MC. Thanks for that.
0: Kelly.
1: Jeez. You know, way to look for.
0: Look forward to the
1: It's really
0: market.
1: Difficult when you live in a resort area. I am in the real estate market, I get it. Things are so expensive, and it's like it's impossible for people to buy. And I'm not that we're moving on because this is not what our show's about.
0: Okay. So,
1: anyways, keep your spirits up, folks. And you know there's options. So, we have a fantastic guest tonight. His name is Dr. Art Rosengarten. He's a licensed clinical psychologist and Jungian oriented therapist with over 40 years of experience, and he's in the San Diego area. So he specializes in relationships, personal growth, and he blends traditional therapy with Jungian approaches. He's best known for pioneering the use of tarot as a therapeutic tool. And don't forget, he authored Tarot and Psychology, and creating the Tarot of Nine Paths deck. So, Guinea, do we have Dr. Rosengarten on?
0: Dr. Rosengarten. Welcome to the Nighthawk Resurrected.
1: How are you?
8: Thank you. I'm feeling really good.
1: Well, that's a good thing, right? Feeling good?
8: Can I clear something up with you?
1: Please.
0: What is that?
8: Jungian, not Jungian.
1: Jungian.
8: Jung.
1: Jung.
8: Carl Jung.
1: Got it. Jungian. Well, I tend to butcher everything when it comes to pronunciation, so that's a great way to start off the show. Perfect. Thank you for your time tonight. We are truly blessed to have a pioneer and such an innovative thinker and what you've done blending, you know, Jungian and clinical psychology together is, I think, It's a blessing because we need to kind of think out of the box, right? So let's talk about you. Did you grow up in California?
8: No, I grew up in New Jersey.
1: Jersey boy. Okay, I could see that.
8: I've been in California for the last 40 years, though.
1: Okay, so
0: you're pretty Californian.
1: You're pretty Californian by 40 years, I think so. what was your upbringing life? Pretty, you know, standard family life?
8: About 15 miles out of New York City in the Jersey suburbs.
1: Cool.
8: And it was kind of a, let's say, an upper middle class suburban Jewish neighborhood.
1: Yeah.
8: I grew up in.
1: Okay.
8: In the 60s. Then my family moved to California in the middle of fourth grade, and I lived in Los Angeles for 3 years, and then they moved back to New Jersey.
1: Oh, they're like, we've had enough of LA, we're going back. Well, I imagine Jersey in the 60s was a pretty cool thing, right? And 70s. I know New York had its troubles during that time, but...
8: Yeah, definitely. And this was just at the, you know, this was, you know, when the Beatles were just coming out and the whole counterculture was emerging.
1: Right.
8: In San Francisco and in New York, it were two of the epicenters. And I kind of was heading into junior high school at the time. And actually... it was in seventh grade that I first became interested in various kinds of psychic and we could say alternative mind treatments and, you know, parapsychology, paranormal and things like that. And I've pretty much in my entire long life have been on this same path. It's just grown in, you know, new branches.
1: So was your parents in psychology or even like the paranormal or kind of psychic realm?
8: No, not at all.
1: Okay.
8: They were atheists, secular Jews that at that time they were big proponents of psychoanalysis and Freudian analysis.
1: Hmm.
8: They both had gone through it. They believed in psychology and science and not too much religion, which was an advantage because by the time I had gotten to college, I was fascinated with Eastern religions. And so I studied for 10 years in San Francisco at the California Institute, first of Asian Studies, where I was studying Buddhist psychology and East-West psychology, which grew into the California Institute of Integral Studies, where I ended up getting my Ph.D.,
1: So what is the difference between Eastern psychology and Western? Like, is there some fundamental differences?
8: Yes, it's a good question. You know, I would say Western psychology has been really focused and very good at understanding abnormal psychology and psychopathology. Eastern psychology is more, you could say, the psychology of wisdom.
1: Okay. So going within, like getting more to the spirit, the third eye, your chakras, yeah, things like that.
8: Exactly.
1: So what triggered you to blend psychology with tarot? Because that's, you know, I can see with the Eastern and studying that and how that would come to play, but that's unusual.
8: Well, quite honestly, I was in graduate school and I was taking a weekend seminar on the tarot taught by a professor of Indian philosophy.
1: Wow.
8: And which was quite unusual. She was also a tarot master. It's kind of her second love. And in that short class, looking at the tarot cards, I then got just a very strong sense that this would make such a great psychology. This could be so integrated into Western psychotherapy and bring more of a kind of psycho-spiritual dimension into ordinary conventional therapy. And so through pictures and images, because the tarot cards really are very psychological. They kind of show psychological experience in picture form. They right. show little stories in an image, and actually they're really talking about, in some parts, everyday, ordinary experience that we all go through, but it's showing it symbolically. And then it has a second system, which shows deep psychology or the archetypes.
1: Right.
8: Are you familiar with the archetypes?
1: Can you explain it to the audience? I mean, I know a little tarot, but definitely not enough.
8: So talk about Carl Jung, the great Swiss psychoanalyst.
1: Right.
8: He's the person probably best known for archetypal psychology. And so we all have them. And these are the deep blueprints of the unconscious mind.
1: Okay.
8: That all human beings are born with. It could be like the archetype of the mother, the archetype of the father, the archetype of the spiritual teacher, the archetype of death. And we can't know the so-called archetypes per se directly, but only through images, only through pictures of them. And they can be expressed, you know, there's, you know, inexhaustible visual way of expressing, say, the archetype of the father.
1: Right.
8: We have many different pictures of it.
1: Right.
8: It could be modern. It could be, you know, ancient. It could be your own personal father. But they all share in common the basic kind of core principle of father.
1: Right.
8: The archetype of fatherness.
1: That makes sense. Obviously, you know, like I talked about in the introduction, while you were in school, you wrote the first accredited doctoral dissertation on tarot back in 1985.
8: I was.
1: How was that taken in the community? I imagine that, you know, because it's a different time now.
8: Well, it's interesting because, you know, in my own small graduate school, it was considered one of the best dissertations ever written. However, it's a small little alternative niche school. Now, I asked the chairman of my doctoral committee how he thought the conventional academic community would respond to my dissertation, which essentially I demonstrated experimentally the reliability and validity of tarot card reading, which has never been done before. And what he said was, well, he said, if you had shown that the tarot cards had no validity at all, the academic community would have loved it.
1: They would have applauded you and cheered when you walked down the corridors.
8: Exactly. But that's not what I found. I found that there was something going on with this which was quite remarkable, and the mechanism that things like tarot card reading or other divinatory tools operates out of is synchronicity.
1: Right.
8: Are you familiar with the word synchronicity?
1: Yes.
8: Do you know who coined that word synchronicity?
1: No.
8: Carl Jung.
1: Right.
8: That's where you get Jungian.
1: Right.
8: Right? So it's all come. And what synchronicity is, it's, again, it's like most of us in the Western world base things on cause and effect.
1: Right.
8: This causes that. Why did it happen? Because this affected that. And that's called causality, right?
1: Right.
8: But Jung taught there's another level where things are interrelated, but there's no exchange of energy. They're what he called acausal, or without a causal relationship. Kind of magically, we could say, they seem to co-arise at the same time.
1: Can you give an example of what, like, something, like what, an example of synchronicity in, like, everyday life?
8: Yeah. Well, classic examples are, you know, you're thinking about, say, you're driving your car, thinking about an old boyfriend. It just popped into your mind. And all of a sudden, on the radio comes on your song that you two had together at the same time.
1: Right.
8: That you call that a coincidence, right? Now, at that point, technically, that is what we would call a synchronism, not a synchronicity, a synchronism. It's a coincidence. It will become a full-blown synchronicity when you can find meaning in the coincidence, when it strikes you, when it says, oh, my God, or oh, wow, or oh, that makes me think.
1: Right.
8: At that point, it's synchronicity. So now, really, these sorts of things happen all the time when you're geared to seeing them and looking that way. Looking at things that come up in pairs and randomly, and seeing that actually an relationship with them, if you kind of view them as symbols or metaphors.
1: So when you're paying attention and you're not just coasting through life, you know, driving home in the car thinking about whatever, right?
0: When you're in harmony that synchronicity show up more often?
1: That maybe, because you could also be in major crisis and see synchronicity.
8: That is true. Another time where synchronicities tend to happen a lot is when you're traveling.
1: Oh, okay.
8: Sometimes to a far away land, people tend

0: Experts said flooding is severe but not as bad in some areas as last year. Heavy smoke from wildfires is darkening skies from the U.S. Midwest to the East Coast. The smoke on Thursday prompted warnings that breathing the air outside could be dangerous for people. The smoke is coming from fires that are burning primarily in Canada. More at townhall.com.
1: 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How does it work? Simply by replacing the trace elements that have been depleted by time and over-gardening. 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
0: United Airlines is trying to attract flyers with another luxury, an empty middle seat.
2: The Chicago-based carrier plans to roll out new Economy Plus seats with no neighbor in the middle spot and instead use the space for a shared table between the aisle and window travelers. The offering is only set to be available in one row on United's new Airbus A321XLR aircraft, with sales not slated to begin until later this year. The move arrives amid a broader push from airlines advertising more and more special tiers and separate add-ons to their flights. Rich Thomason reporting.
0: U.S. aviation safety investigators have taken over the investigation into what caused

0: The Juarez cartel is one of Mexico's oldest drug trafficking organizations, controlling a key crossing point in the central part of the U.S.-Mexico border. The criminal group Los Viagras is in Mexico's western state of Michoacán and produces synthetic drugs, which it sells to other cartels that traffic the drugs into the U.S. The U.S. already had designated six other Mexican criminal organizations as terrorist groups, including the Sinaloa cartel and the Jalisco New Generation cartel. I'm Donna Water.
1: 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From Washington, I'm Keith Peters reporting.
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1: KSCO Santa Cruz, KOMY La Selva Beach, the Swirling Broadcasting System. 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When telephone numbers are given, please do not call. Opinions expressed on the following program are not necessarily those of KSCO staff, management, or advertisers. If something is said with which you disagree, please let us know by writing to us at comments@ksco.com.

0: And welcome back to the Nighthawk Resurrected. This is our second hour of an amazing show once again.
1: It's a little quiet, Guinea. Turn it up a little bit so everybody can hear us.
0: Turn up your earphones?
1: Like everything. It's just too quiet.
0: I think you turned it up. You turned it down.
1: I know. Okay.
0: Get up.
1: So welcome back, everybody. We're talking with the legendary Dr. Art Rosengarten. And want to remind you guys, you can check out all his work at moonlightcounseling.com. Before the break, we were talking, obviously, about tarot because that is his specialty.

0: Let's see. Where do you want to start? You know, we talked about a lot. We talked about synchronicity. We were talking about details of the tarot.
1: What about spectrum?
0: Well, yeah, okay. So there is... can you explain what spectrum of possibility means? I mean, that came up in your book, obviously, the tarot of psychology.
2: Yeah, so spectrums of possibility. I think of the tarot deck as the deck of possibility.
0: Right.
2: That's really what tarot is about. And each card has a spectrum of meanings. It doesn't mean one thing,
0: sure,
2: but it has its own spectrum or umbrella. And there are a number of different levels that you can look at that card, forming a spectrum, and each card has its own separate spectrum. So there's a lot of meaning.
0: So that's where the tarot reader really comes into play, right? So
2: yeah.
0: Obviously experience, you know, and knowing how to read the cards, but there has to also be, I don't want to say psychic ability, but the ability to kind of use intuition and I guess the spiritual realm, maybe
2: I totally agree. And I've been teaching the tarot for 35 years,
0: right?
2: With my students, many come in with no previous experience.
0: Mm-hmm.
2: I teach them to trust their intuition, which is the most important way. Anybody can sit with a tarot card and apprehend it, which means sit with it without interpreting.
0: Right.
2: Just feel it. And then two things. One, look at your associations to it. Like, oh, this reminds me of this and this. And I'm thinking, you know, this is about. And the second thing is, you need to get a competent lexicon or book, like one of my books. I have all the meanings of all the cards based on research from 200 years of commentary on each card, and then sift it through that, and it's a combination of your own intuitive sense plus some of the long-established meanings associated with the card. I think it's a combination to – otherwise, it becomes too much freelancing, and anybody can say what a card means any way they want because they see it that way.
0: Well, I imagine, you know, with the big AI push, right, and you have all this online, a machine couldn't reach into that intuition because it's a machine. It's just giving you, you know, the programmed answers. So in order to have this work properly, it has to be done by a human.
2: Absolutely. I couldn't agree more. I'm not a big fan of AI, I have to tell you, but that's the limit of AI. The AI cannot access the human soul, and it's a machine. It has, you know, it's stupid. It doesn't really know what deep human experience is. It has a lot of information, tremendous.
0: Sure.
2: But with something like the tarot, or any oracle, no, it has to be processed through the field of a reader and a readee, or one's own solo field, psychological or psychic field, and a machine can't do that.
0: Have you ever had any new students that, you know, they just kind of blow you away because they have the ability,
2: yes,
0: to, you know, use their intuition and pull the information where you're like, wow, they've been doing this for like 3 weeks and they're amazing.
2: Absolutely. A number of them. I had this one really sweet young African-American girl out of Miami who was like 26, 27. Excuse me. And she was in a class with people that are mostly in their 40s, 50s, and 60s.
0: Right.
2: I'm got a little cough here. I'm sorry.
0: No worries. No worries. You take your time. I have that, you know, we've done a lot of interviews, obviously, and we've had several teachers on that talk about that it's about intuition. You know, with Lori Williams and remote viewing, you know, she said sometimes the best remote viewers are the ones that come in and say, I don't know anything. I don't have any abilities. I just trust my intuition. And I imagine that's probably correct. The same.
2: I totally agree. I totally agree with that. Because even if you know a lot, doesn't mean you're going to be a good reader at all.
0: Right.
2: And you have to, I always, whenever I read, I always go into a sense of my, in preparation of beginner's mind, total open, curious. I suspend my knowledge, and I want to wait and allow it to work on me so that my flow of intuition is opened, and that's when it happens between right. people. And there are, you know, people that are naturally psychic and intuitive that maybe are born that way, and they're remarkable. And some of those types of people come to an expert like me who can teach them about tarot. One of the interesting things, Kelly, is psychic tarot readers. Now, in my classes, I always invite this very good psychic friend of mine to come in to one of my classes. And what I've learned from her and some other psychics are psychic tarot reading, and there's some really, you know, very talented people, most of them don't know the tarot at all.
0: Right.
2: They don't even pretend to know the tarot. They use the tarot as psychic springboards for their psychic
0: right.
2: readings.
0: Right.
2: But they're not tarotists. They will focus in on some details, or the tarot card will stimulate them. But there's a difference between a psychic and a diviner. Pure tarot readers are diviners. They may be very psychic, but they trust the process of divination.
0: So if somebody is interested in learning tarot, where should they start?
2: They should go online and look through a whole bunch of different decks until they find the artwork and the deck that they really like and they can talk about easily. Now, I recommend everybody at least go to, should have the standard Rider-Waite deck as probably the most popular and best beginning deck for readers, for individuals wanting to explore tarot, and then get a second deck that is more fanciful, perhaps.
0: Right.
2: And so first get a deck, then make some experiments yourself. Pull three cards every day and just sit and reflect on them. Maybe ask a question like, should I have dinner with Louie tonight?
0: Okay.
2: I don't know. So you pull three cards, and then you just sit with it and just see what thoughts come up. This is how you begin to kind of get familiar with the deck. And the last thing I'll say is get one of about four or five excellent books. I include my own book, Tarot and Psychology, Mary Greer's books and Rachel Pollack's books and a few others. And in their lexicons, at the back of the book, their interpretations, they'll give like a paragraph for each card. If there's a card that interests you, read up on it and learn more about it. And slowly you're going to start learning the deck as a combination of your own intuitions and also some of the established knowledge about each card.
0: So how can tarot and like one of these sessions help specifically with issues like anxiety, trauma, depression, or maybe even like relationship problems?
2: Well, let's talk about relationship problems.
0: Okay.
2: The relationship problems are most of my, you know, my psychology practice. When I do a tarot reading, it's often relationship issues or family relationship issues, complex family situations. Tarot's fantastic for that, particularly in how to navigate. You know, I just did a wonderful reading a few days ago with a very complex family situation where it's a kind of a blended family with a woman who's having difficulty with her partner's children, teenage kids, and they're not blending with her kids. And there's all kinds of dynamics and power struggles and issues. It's a mess. So in sorting it through with a reading where the tarot is kind of guiding her and how to navigate different parts, and a card will come up and I'll say, well, how does that relate to the family situation? What part of you shows up here? And she'll talk about it. And say, like, oh, now let's look at it next to this card. What's the, you know, these two cards together. What is that? What's going on with that? Oh, well, that's really what's going on with me and the younger daughter. So it opens up conversation. And the interesting thing with, tarot in therapy, which I think is fantastic, really. We'll do one reading, but we will probably talk about that one reading for the next four sessions.
0: Oh, wow.
2: We may just have time in 1 hour to talk about the first three cards and what came up for them and how they're working on this and the inner relationship between, you know, their present situation and their obstacle. And that brought up all kinds of content, but the cards mark it. They're a visual marker of kind of subtle psychological dynamics. So when we finish exhausting a full reading after, say, three or four sessions, oh, there's so much information and therapy that's coming out of it. It's much more powerful than conventional therapy for some of these issues.
0: Do you see more therapists bringing these type of tools into therapy now?
2: I will, kind of yes, but still, no. Most of my students, I've been teaching, like I said, for about 30, 35 years. Most of my students are therapists, and I've taught seminars for therapists, and the therapists all love it, but we're still very much of a minority. The
0: right.
2: Problem with the tarot cards are very shadowy in this culture. They've always been. They have all kinds of projections. You get all kinds of weird people that are, you know, occult people and flakish, you know, gypsy types and all kinds of, and so it's given a real bad name to the tarot. And so psychology, which is this buttoned up profession, but, you know, I wrote the first doctoral dissertation, which was there. I've written the book Tarot and Psychology. I've presented my work to professional organizations. I spoke before 600 MDs and PhDs and gave an hour and a half presentation on the tarot and therapy with professionals. They, the ones that are a little more creative and open, and a lot of therapists are pretty open, they dig it. They like it. Mainstream psychology, buttoned-up psychology? No. And if you're working with mental illness, there you have to be, you have to really know what you're doing.
0: You have to be careful.
2: As a psychologist.
0: Right.
2: And a tarot.
0: Yeah, because I imagine, you know, you get into the working with somebody that is
1: a meaning-making machine. Yeah. They might make meaning out of every card.
0: Right. You don't want them running with...
2: So I have a list of contraindications in my book. So definitely you don't want to do tarot with anybody who's floridly psychotic or is hearing voices.
0: Right.
1: What if they're manic?
0: That's kind of the same thing, don't you think?
1: No, manic is different than like that.
2: What did you say? I didn't hear?
0: Manic.
2: No, you don't want to do tarot with anybody with mania. You don't want to do tarot with anybody who's always looking to someone else to solve their problems.
0: Right.
2: And or someone that has things that they need to work on themselves, and they're going to tend to think it was some kind of, you know, woo-woo, magical mystery tour, and they go further into that tangent when they need to get their feet on the ground and deal with reality.
0: Right.
1: But how do you know that the reality that they're dealing with isn't the one they're supposed to be dealing with?
2: Well, that's a reasonable question. The one way of answering that, I would say, is it working for them? Is it working for them?
0: Right.
2: Is it providing them a sense of well-being, self-esteem, and grounding? I mean, I'm all for, you know, if people have found things that work for them, they're far out and they're thriving with it. Oh, that's great. I have some patients like that, you know, that are, you know, very spiritually oriented people. Sure. But
0: if their life is crumbling because they're having, you know, they're hearing voices and like things are not going well, then that's probably a pretty good indicator.
2: Well,
1: that's a different question.
2: You don't give a reading to someone who is compulsively masturbating with a carrot.
0: Yeah.
2: That's not what they need.
0: Right. Right. So have you seen these type of readings? Can you give an example of you know, something, a client that has been helped, you know, where you're like, wow.
1: How long does it take normally to get a reading and then be feeling better?
0: Well.
2: Oh, yes.
0: That's a lifetime.
1: No, you never know.
2: Here's the thing about tarot. It's actually subtle. It is
0: subtle.
2: It's very subtle. A good tarot reading shows the bigger picture, and it shows the unseen parts of it.
0: Right.
2: But I would say, I hate to say this, it sounds really ignorant, but I'll have to say it. My readings, at least, are always accurate. But this is the accurate is not accurate. That's not what we mean by accurate. What it means is they're always relevant. They have to be. And I mean, they have to be because tarot is us.
0: Right.
2: And they just pull out different parts of us.
0: Right.
2: What most people, It's amazing. Most people will come away from a good reading and say, wow, that's really accurate. You know, that was right on. But it's not like earth changing. They'll say, yeah, you know, the tarot was exactly right there, as if, of course, you know, they just walk out like no big deal, realizing that was pure magic that got you there. We selected 10 cards out of a deck of 78 randomly, and what came out was, you know, perfect or near perfect. And they'll say, oh, yeah, yeah, that was good. That was pretty good. And actually what's occurred is something quite extraordinary, really.
0: That's where the synchronicity comes in.
2: That's the synchronicity.
0: Right.
1: Well, I'm sure that people have a different kind of opinion because a lot of times on tarot cards, they think that a tarot card is using the dark arts. And that's where it's probably gotten a stigma from that, right?
2: I heard part of your question, not at
0: all. Is your microphone down?
1: No, my microphone.
2: Your microphone may be fine. My hearing might be down.
0: Oh, no, you're okay. So he said, can you say it again, Guinea?
1: So basically, tarot has gotten a bad rap because people think it's part of the dark arts.
0: Right.
1: And so when you're talking about like magic and psychology, that like kind of might freak out certain people, don't you think?
2: Yeah, definitely. No, that's another misconception.
0: And where did that come from?
2: Well, there is that
0: movies
2: kind of, and that came from, you know, Aleister Crowley,
0: right?
1: Yes.
2: All of that stuff. And there's a lot of people out there who are into tarot practice it out of the occult tarot.
1: Right.
2: And I'm not rapping on it. There's some, you know, validity in parts of that. I don't do that. I am a psychologically oriented Jungian tarot reader. My work has all been about let's take it out of the dark closet and let's bring it into the light of everyday ordinary people's lives where it can be helpful and therapeutic to work with symbols and images that have a spiritual lessons in them. And we're not going into the dark arts with tarot. I certainly don't.
1: Well, it sounds as if you're trying to bring it into the mainstream of psychology where you're using the tarot as a tool rather than how people have used it in the past, correct?
2: Correct.
0: Well, and so give, for example, like we've interviewed some people like, you know, the one that considers herself a white witch, right?
1: Yes.
0: And witch, there's a lot of stigma around that label, right? Yes, we've talked to some that talk in like the dark, right? But she's like, no, I surround myself in white light.
1: Yes.
0: And I don't allow anything like that in.
2: Correct. And, you know,
1: well, the psychology.
2: There's a lot of the dark stuff going on out there in the world, and I don't really have anything to do with that, and I don't really subscribe to that at all.
0: Right,
1: right.
0: Smart.
2: Okay.
0: So,
2: that's been another challenge for me in my work, because it comes with all of these dark associations.
0: Sure.
2: When, in fact, the tarot emerged from the Italian Renaissance, which was a golden age and a period of the freedom of the individual,
0: right?
2: And open, you know, an open library of learnings from other cultures. It was a very enlightened period in history, and that's the realm that the tarot, you know, was breaking from the church and the oppression of the church, and it. It's really kind of like the 60s in many ways.
0: Right.
2: So
0: I want to talk about your deck. We have to take our last commercial break really quick. And you guys, we have them on Zoom, so it's tough for me to get questions in. You can email me your questions. It's Kelly, KSCO, 1080 AM at Gmail. Email them to me. That'll be the easiest way for me to ask him the questions. So we're going to take our last break, but we're going to come back. I want to talk about his deck and a lot more. This is the Nighthawk Resurrected. We'll be back in 6 minutes.
2: That's great.
3: This is an important public service announcement for residents of Santa Cruz County. The county is currently reviewing proposals and regulations for battery energy storage systems, also known as BESS. These are large, industrial-scale battery facilities designed to store electricity, often generated by solar or wind, so it can be delivered later when demand is high or generation drops. Battery energy storage is becoming more common across California, but getting the location right is critical. Last year, a battery energy storage storage facility at Moss Landing experienced a thermal runaway and fire, drawing attention to the risks associated with large lithium-ion battery systems. Incidents like that highlight why site selection, emergency response planning, access to water, and proximity to existing infrastructure all need careful consideration. In Santa Cruz County, several potential locations have been discussed, including areas near Minto Road in Watsonville and near Aptos High School. These locations have raised questions because of their proximity to homes, schools, farmlands, waterways, and environmentally sensitive areas. Battery storage facilities are often placed near existing power substations and typically require access to large amounts of water. If you choose to contact your county supervisor, you can ask questions about safety standards, emergency response planning, and environmental impacts, and you can suggest that battery energy storage projects be located in areas that minimize risk to people, property, and sensitive land. To learn more, the easiest way is to search online for Santa Cruz County BESS. You can also contact the Santa Cruz County Board of Supervisors directly. The phone number is 831-454-2200. You can email the board at boardofsupervisors@santacruzcountyca.gov or email your individual supervisor. Those email addresses are also listed on the county website. Battery energy storage is a complex issue with long-term implications for public safety, land use, and the environment. Please take the time to stay informed and make your voice heard on decisions that will shape the future of Santa Cruz County.
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12: 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I've been studying healthy bodies for 35 years. And what I've got to tell you may shock and surprise you, but if you listen up, it may change your life. I've been seeing a lot of commercials for Cleanser Toner Treatment Triad, the brainchild of two Stanford-trained dermatologists that came up with the idea in the early 90s, and the rest made acne medication history. And if you've seen the commercials, you know why. They're very compelling. From movie star endorsements to regular teen testimonials, make a convincing appeal that all you have to do is use their products and your blemishes will be banished for good. The active ingredient is called benzoyl peroxide. It kills acne bacteria, and it also helps remove excess and accumulated pore-clogging skin cells and their debris, as well as skin oils. This creates a smoother look to the skin and improves its appearance. Its anti-inflammatory effects may also support skin healing. Benzoyl peroxide is also a poison to cells, and it can ultimately kill them. Given its well-known toxicity, the FDA limits the use of benzoyl peroxide to 5 and 10%, and acne blemishes, which are really nothing more than the end result of cell chemistry gone nuts, is not really a drug or medication issue anyway. The typical acne blemish is caused by the acne blemish's messed up biochemistry. Stress and growth hormones are involved too, insulin and blood sugar, and so is the digestive system. Nutritional deficiencies don't help, and that's pretty much it. Stay away from foods that cause digestive distress, and stay away from foods that mess up your blood sugar chemistry. 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
6: 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The earth has shifted.
1: And welcome back to the Nighthawk Resurrected. We only have 22 minutes left.
0: This has been a really great, interesting episode. I've had a really, really good time. Thank you, Dr. Art Rosengarten. You've been a fantastic guest. And our microphone is your microphone. So anytime you want to come, you want to talk, you got something to say, you have an open mic here.
2: I'd love to come back.
0: Thank you. Thank you. Okay. So tell us, I know you developed your own cards. What's the difference?
2: Okay.
0: Big loaded question.
2: Well, here's the deal. After really contemplating the tarot for 20 or 30 years, I discovered that there was something missing in the deck, that it didn't make sense, that the deck was short 5 cards in the major arcana, not the minor. Without getting too elaborate, when you lay the deck out in 3 rows of 9, the third row stops at the fourth card. Now, why it's important to lay it out of 3 rows of 9, because all the triads all make sense. One leads to the next, leads to the next. There was a secret, really, there's a secret code embedded in the tarot that was still unconscious. And so I was determined to discover what the 5 missing cards were of the major arcana, studying all the correspondences and essentially found what they were that made perfect sense in my mind. And then I needed a medium to actually create actual images and cards to present my theory at the World Tarot Congress in Chicago in 1999. So I worked to develop a method of creating tarot cards by something called Samplay Therapy. This is a therapeutic sandbox. You can see it in the background. Kelly, you can see that white box behind me?
0: Yes.
2: It's a kind of therapy where you take miniature objects and you put it in the sand, and there's a way of interpreting your scene in the sand as if it were a dream.
0: Interesting.
2: So I spent a year and a half creating scenes for every card and then photographing and layering them and creating them into individual tarot cards so that I could channel what those 5 missing cards were easily and then create the images and names for what those missing 5 cards were, which is my deck, Tarot of the 9 Paths, or TNP.
0: How did the tarot community,
2: respond to it?
0: Yeah, how did they respond? Because, you know, that's a big move, right?
2: Yeah, it was groundbreaking. I think it was the most important, in my personal opinion, the most important structural change in the tarot in the last 100 years.
0: Yeah.
2: Since the Wake deck. The tarot community is a funny community. Now, very close friends who are, you know, marvelous teachers and authors, and they applauded it, like my friend Lon Milo Duquette, who's a big fan of my deck. The tarot community in the of professional tarotists, they, you know, it's like any other community. They all have their own thing that they're into.
0: Right.
2: And so this was a little bit, you know, revolutionary and challenging. The deck is sold out. Everyone who has bought the deck or sees the deck loves the deck. The deck is beautiful, I must say.
0: So when do you expect more decks to come in? How can people get them?
2: Right now, they cannot.
0: Okay.
2: I may, if there's enough demand, I may do a second printing.
0: Yeah.
2: It's a wonderful deck. It has a book that my most recent book on tarot, Tarot of the Future, Raising Spiritual Consciousness, is a whole book, deep plunge into my deck. And it goes into the whole philosophy and the whole depth dimension of this deck, which is rather remarkable. And the deck itself comes with a booklet that explains it. If I start getting an uptick in interest, I will speak to my publisher and see if they'll be willing to do another print of it. But that's where it's at. So you can see pictures. I have a dedicated website of this deck. Just look under Tarot of the Nine Paths.
0: Okay.
2: Anyway.
0: Well, let's hope maybe that they'll be available again soon. And there's a huge demand.
2: I hope that happens.
0: I'll send my request in so that way when they become available, I can get a copy because that would be amazing.
2: Please do.
0: So, okay. So, We're gonna do a tarot. You're gonna pull cards for me.
2: We're gonna do a short reading.
0: Okay. So what do you want me to tell you? My question?
2: Yes, I want you to tell me your question.
0: Okay. So here's my question. Where should I direct my energy right now for my highest alignment?
2: Perfect. Okay. So I have the cards completely shuffled on break, and they're lying in a fan, a semicircle in front of me. What we're going to select, we're going to do what I call the five-card reading.
0: Okay.
2: The first position will represent what's working for you in that question.
0: Okay.
2: The second card is what's working against you in that question. The third card will represent what you know, what you already know about it.
0: Okay.
2: The fourth card will represent what you don't know about it, but what's emerging. And then the fifth card, I will divine from the numerology of the first four cards in a process called Mystic Addition. And that card will represent what you need now.
0: Okay.
2: Okay. So I'm going to now fan my open hand. I'm going to give you the instruction, and I'm going to just ask you to say now when you're feeling it, and I'll swoop down and pull out that card. We'll do this four times quickly.
0: Okay.
2: And so you're going to be selecting the card.
0: Got it. Got it.
2: Okay. So can you simplify your question? Alignment with my higher purpose, something like that?
0: Yeah, alignment for my higher purpose.
2: Let's just call it that. That's simpler.
0: Okay.
2: Okay, so first card you're going to select is working in your favor, working for you.
0: Okay.
2: Starting now, you tell me when.
0: Now.
2: Okay. Next card, working against you, starting now.
0: Now.
2: What you already know, starting now?
0: Now.
2: Okay. And what you don't know?
0: Okay.
2: Starting now?
0: Now.
2: Okay.
0: All right, guys, we got five. You're going to learn my future right now. Nah, not kidding. Future. Not future. We're going to learn my purpose, what I need to know.
2: What you need now,
0: okay,
2: will be your last card. Okay, we won't get to that until we get the first four.
0: Got it.
2: Okay, so the first position is working for you, and here the card is a beautiful card. This happens to be one of those new cards that I divined.
0: Very cool. Right?
2: And this card is called the Well.
0: Okay,
2: and it's an agent of renewal. So I'll just tell you quite simply, working for you now is deep healing, going down and clearing out all the impurities that are inside of you and refreshing your mind and kind of for a new chapter in your life.
0: So this could be what I'm doing currently, right? Like,
2: yeah,
0: I do a lot of breath work, meditation, that type of stuff.
2: Absolutely. Okay. And that's saying that's what you should be doing.
0: Got it.
2: Is going into down the well for deep renewal.
0: Okay.
2: Now, working against you, well, this is interesting. Now, this is kind of may seem counterintuitive. This is the Sun.
0: Huh.
2: Which is an agent of consciousness. Now, here's where the normal mind says, but how could that be bad? Mm-hmm. The Sun, consciousness. So we look at these two cards together. Working for, working against. For, going down underwater. It's almost like a baptism.
0: Right.
2: Sun represents activity, energy, daytime, light, working, awareness, okay? Getting out there. So now it's saying this is a time for inner healing. This is a time for, you know, deep resting and, cleansing, deep spiritual cleansing.
0: Right.
2: This isn't a time right now to be out there, you know, doing a million things and, you know, running around in the sun.
0: Got it. Okay. That sounds like about what I'm doing.
2: Okay. And there's a tension between these two. It's not like, you know, you're kind of doing both and there's this dynamic tension, but this one's better for you. This one is not right now. This is not what you should be doing.
0: Got it.
2: You're in this kind of tension between the two. Now we'll go to the next one. Above you in what you know to be so, what you already know. And here we have the Magician.
0: Hmm.
2: Okay. The Magician, which is an agent of intention. Intentionality. And so the Magician uses his, quote, magical tools through focus, through skillful language, through the activation of the will, visualization. He visualizes what he wants. He visualizes what he wants to manifest, say. He uses his various tools and skills in the service of that. And you know how to do that.
0: Right.
2: You know that. Yeah, I know. Right?
0: Right.
2: Okay.
0: Okay.
2: Know that. But what you don't know, here you have the Wheel of Fortune, which is an agent of synchronicity. Remember that word?
0: Yes.
2: Okay. This is coming. This is emerging. It's just, you're not seeing it quite yet, but it's coming in. And it's like, you know, it's like when you're in a zone, when you're like, say you're in Vegas and you're on the roulette wheel. And
0: you're on a roll.
2: You drop it and you're just on. When?
0: Right.
2: It could be like just your ordinary life when you just have everything kind of works perfect.
0: Right.
2: Know, one of those rare days.
0: Right.
2: And you're kind of in that kind of magical zone, you know, and that's because there's a word we use. It's called the temenos. And there's some kind of connection between the unconscious and the conscious where everything, all the stars are aligned.
0: Everything's just flowing.
2: Everything just flows.
0: Okay.
2: Everything's just flowing. Now, that's coming in. And you may not even know that that's coming in.
0: I like to hear that. That's good.
2: And now that you have some eyes for it, because see, now because we're doing a reading, now you have some awareness. And so the possibility of it happening is much higher because you're now having some expectation around that. So that's kind
0: so
2: of
0: so I can start recognizing the synchronicity.
2: You can start recognizing. Exactly. So we have these four cards. We have these four beautiful cards.
0: Okay.
2: Now we're going to do the fifth card. And the way we do this, it's called a numeric reduction, or sometimes people call it phatic reduction. It's the basis of numerology, how numerology works. But the way we do it with tarot is we add up all of the numbers of the four cards you've seen. So we have the Well, which is, do the addition with me, 22. Plus the Magician is 23, plus the Sun, which is 19. So somebody really smart has to add up 23 and 19. I think that's 42, if I'm not mistaken.
0: So we got 22, 19,
2: 23 and 19.
0: And then what's the Wheel of Fortune?
2: Well, we'll get there. First, I think we're at 43 so far. Then we add the Wheel of Fortune, which is 10.
0: We're at 64 with the 3.
2: No, I think we're at 54. So let's try it again.
0: 22.
2: 22 plus 1 is that's 23.
0: Okay.
2: Plus 19.
0: Okay.
2: I believe that's 42, if I'm not mistaken.
0: 42.
2: And now we add 10 to that.
0: 52.
2: Okay, now we continue to add across. We have 52, so we add a 5
0: plus 2,
2: and then you get a 7. So the answer is T7.
0: You know what's weird? Okay, so, and we only have a few minutes, but you were talking numbers, and I thought I was going to have to pick a number. And you know what number was in my head? And I'm not making this up.
2: I believe
0: it was 7. Like, 7 was pinging in my head the entire time.
2: You're talking to Dr. Art. What can I tell you?
0: That's really interesting.
2: Here is the 7 in tarot. This is the Chariot card. And it's an agent of challenge and quest. It's the quester on the great quest. And so this is what you need now. You need to focus in on your quest, not just your journey, but your quest for higher truth.
1: Purpose.
0: Higher alignment.
2: Higher purpose.
0: Right. Okay.
2: And that's what you need now.
0: Very cool. What an amazing skill and gift that you have, and I could see where this could really help.
1: Help in the psychology world.
0: Well, yeah, especially when people come in with all these, you know, what do I do? What do I do? You know, it's just, it just seems like a very amazing thing to be able to give people.
2: It totally is, cool Kelly. Tool. Just for the reasons that you're saying. And what I would do after a reading, like I just did for you, after the reading, I will text you a photograph of your cards.
0: Okay.
2: Okay.
0: Exciting.
2: You'll give me your number later, and or maybe I already have it.
0: I think you have it.
2: Yeah, and so that's a reading.
0: Very exciting. Thank you for that. That was wonderful. You know, the time has flown by, and this has just been fantastic.
2: One last thing I'd like to plug.
0: Yes, please.
2: I have a new book that's coming out tomorrow, and it's my first novel.
13: News this hour from Town Hall. I'm Jason Walker. President Trump addressing the nation in prime time this evening, talking about the critical importance of election security and the role that China played in the 2020 election.
14: Over a period of years, starting during the 2020 election cycle, the People's Republic of China carried out what is believed to be the largest compromise of election data in history, resulting in China's illicit acquisition of 220 million U.S. voter files. That information includes names, addresses, phone numbers, political party preferences, and other sensitive data.
13: Hundreds of stranded drivers and people trapped in homes, and at least two people have died in very heavy flooding in Texas. Forecasters say it's a deadly flood wave. Governor Greg Abbott.
15: A primary focus right now and throughout the remainder of this torrential rain is saving lives. To achieve that goal, I've already issued a disaster declaration for 59 counties across the state.
13: Well, the federal government is now bringing back a policy that is raising concerns for immigrants in some cases.
16: The Trump administration is moving to deny green cards to immigrants who use public benefits like food stamps, housing vouchers, or Medicaid. The policy revives a rule that applicants have to show they wouldn't be, quote, public charges, i.e. a burden to taxpayers. It was implemented during President Trump's first term, but reversed under President Biden. A post by U.S. Citizenship and Immigration Services says that under President Trump, the agency is restoring the basic principle that immigrants must be able to support themselves. Immigrant advocates and public health groups have criticized the rule, saying it will have a chilling effect on the health and safety of legal immigrants and the children of mixed status families. Jennifer King, Washington.
13: And more on these stories at townhall.com.
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13: Times are changing. A new app is allowing college recruiters to replace their clipboards with mobile phones.
18: For decades, football camps have struggled with long registration lines, unplanned walk-ups, and an athlete evaluation process disconnected from how coaches recruit. Scorability says that's changing now that its evaluation tools are working hand-in-glove with its industry-leading recruitment camp management platform, Riser. Scorability says its new improved mobile app powered more than 350 college football camp sessions in June, improving the experience for camp owners, visiting coaches, athletes, and their parents. Bob Agner reporting.
13: Federal panel has given preliminary approval to an updated design for an underground facility to screen visitors to the White House. At the same time, it has taken no action on a separate Trump administration proposal that would put a fence around nearby Lafayette Park. Breaking news and analysis, townhall.com. Economic correspondent Alex Vega takes a look at the latest mortgage numbers.
19: Mortgage buyer Freddie Mac says the average rate on a 30-year mortgage rose this week to 6.55%. That's the highest level in nearly a year. Mortgage rates have been hovering around 6.5% for several weeks and mostly trending higher for months. Higher

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2: Dave Michaels.
1: Good morning, MZ.
2: How are you feeling? Be honest.
1: I am doing just fine, MZ. How about yourself?
2: Good. And we it looks like we're going to get the good luck charm back up and running.
1: We're hoping, yeah. I need to take a look at whether that motor can be saved. We'll see.
2: Yeah. What's
3: the good luck charm?
2: The good luck charm is the fountain outside of our building.
3: Don't turn it on now. My car is parked right out there. Did you see my car when you came? Don't.
2: Yeah, it's a wonderful car.
3: Oh, yeah.
2: Wow.
3: MGB, yeah.
2: That was great. That voice is a famous voice that I'm
3: well,
2: sure...
3: Well, the body comes with it, you know.
2: The body and connected to the voice also is a famous body. To some of you, certainly. Okay, that belongs to Tony Russomanno, and that's a name that a good number of the KSCO audience will recognize as a world-class television news reporter originally KGO Channel 7 San Francisco, and then later on and much more famously for KPIX.
3: No, I would say in Santa Cruz, more famously on KGO TV.
2: Really?
3: Yes, because...
2: Oh.
3: I was at KGO TV back when, you know, there were very few TV stations available in Santa Cruz, and I was the only the only television news reporter in Santa Cruz, reporting from Santa Cruz on the day of the Loma Prieta earthquake, because I disobeyed my boss. Well, we can get into that later.
2: Let's get into it now.
3: Oh, well, the earthquake happened, 1989, right?
2: Yeah, you know, October 17th.
3: That's right, at 5:04 p.m.,
2: exactly.
3: I think it was. Yes. And I was working at KGO, and I was working, I was the environmental and science reporter working out of the San Jose Bureau, but I was rarely in San Jose. Normally, you know, I worked out of my house.
2: And how long had you been in that position?
3: Oh, well, I was at KGO for 7 years, and I was at PIX for another 13 or 17 years, something like that. Then I retired in 2006, forcibly retired, when the economy tanked and they cut staff. And
2: that far back that happened?
3: Yeah. Yeah, the recession, the Great Recession,
2: oh,
3: 2007.
2: Yeah. Yeah,
3: yeah,
2: yeah. Yeah.
3: So anyway, so the quake happens, but 89, this was before, you know, the computers were being used to fix the exact location very quickly of where the epicenter was. The seismologists had to look at those print out graphs, you know, the little squiggly lines on paper, mm-hmm. and then do, you know, visual calculations, measuring, triangulating, you know, where they thought the epicenter was and guessing at the magnitude. That's why the magnitude kind of varied greatly right after a quake. Well, the first report came out that the epicenter was in Gilroy and that it was a magnitude 7 quake. Ba-room! The entire bureau in San Jose empties out. All the TV stations, all the reporters, all the crew members, we all jump into our microwave vans and we go barreling down, you know, Highway 101. You know, oh, we're going to the epicenter. And as my cameraman is driving, I'm listening to the radio. I'm switching back and forth between KGO radio and KCBS radio back when, you know, they were heavyweight stations, right? KCBS was all news. KGO was a major, major force. And they were taking phone calls because, you know, the people on there, they didn't know what was going on, you know. So, okay, line two, you know, San Leandro. Oh, it was terrible. There was a shock. And then there was a rolling motion. I'm thinking, okay, yeah, well, that's an earthquake. Yeah. And okay. And, oh, and they're taking calls all around the Bay Area. And then, you know, after about, you know, 20 minutes or so, we're still going down the road. I hear this woman call. Okay, now we have a call from Gilroy. Oh, here it is, the epicenter. And this woman gets on the phone. She says, oh, it's terrible. There was a shock. And then there was a rolling motion. And I'm thinking, okay, all right. That's an earthquake. Yeah, go on. And she says, and a picture fell off my wall. Now, you know, I'm pretty dim, but I know that if it's a magnitude 7 earthquake in Gilroy... You know, a picture's not going to fall off your wall.
2: Yeah.
3: Your wall's going to fall off your wall.
2: Exactly.
3: And then it hit me like the hot kiss at the end of a wet fist. I was hearing people calling in from all around Northern California except Santa Cruz.

0: No calls from Santa Cruz. So I called my news director. And he, of course, hair on fire. Everybody's, you know, the Bay Bridge has collapsed, and this is KGO, you know, and it was the start of the World Series, so it was all hands on deck. Everybody's running around. Suddenly, it's earthquake coverage. And he gets on the cell phone or two-way radio, and I say, look, I think everybody's wrong. I think the USGS is wrong. I think all of science, the entire world is wrong. The epicenter is not in Gilroy. I think it's in Santa Cruz.
1: Somewhere, yeah.
0: And it was Santa Cruz, and said specifically because I was thinking, no calls, that's a blackout, something's happening. Without hesitation, he said, fine, go there. Now, that could have been a major, major mistake on my part, but it turned out I was right. So we get into Santa Cruz. The roads up 17 was closed. It was not like a cop standing on the road saying, sorry, road's closed. No, there were boulders in the highway. You know, you could climb over the boulders if you wanted and walk to town, but you weren't going to drive to town. There's no way. 152, all these roads were just terrible. Decimated. Well, somehow we managed to get on Highway 1, down, I don't know, probably ended up in Monterey, and started cruising up north, and we got to, I think, just outside of, somewhere on 101, there's a bridge, and the bridge had collapsed, and the trenches, the columns were sticking up through the asphalt. So, well, that one's out. So we jumped off the highway, and fortunately it was a four-wheel vehicle. We four-wheeled it. You know, through the brush and found a slough road, a dry
1: wow,
0: riverbed. Yeah.
1: Really?
0: And yeah, and got into Watsonville that way, got into the town center, and there was just a quiet, everything was quiet, dark, and there was just a silent line of people walking in town, in Watsonville towards the park. They were just congregating, they knew to congregate in the park. And we pulled up, cameraman got his camera out, we started taking pictures of what was going on. And all of a sudden, I hear somebody yell, hey, TV crew, get over here. I'm saying, what the heck? Oh, God, they're going to kick us out or something. And I walk over, and there's this guy leaning over somebody on the ground. And there's a lot of blood. And he's working on this guy. And he says, bring that light over here. The guy, he was some medic. He was doing surgery out in the open, in the field. He was sewing somebody up, and he needed the light because there was no electricity. So, yeah, of course, you know, give the guy his light. My gosh. So we did that, stuck around for a while, and then, okay, well, let's keep moving. And, we ended up driving into Santa Cruz, and, where do we go? Well, a couple of years earlier, there was a building official, in the city of Santa Cruz who, was tasked with surveying all the buildings in downtown Santa Cruz because it was a state law that was passed following an earthquake in, I think it was Coalinga, a couple of years earlier. There was a lot of damage in downtown Coalinga, mainly from unreinforced brick buildings. So the state passed a law telling all communities in California to survey their buildings and come up with a list of buildings that would be in danger if a quake roughly the size of the one in Coalinga happened in your town. Coalinga, I think, was a 6.5.
1: Yeah.
0: Right? So Dave Steves was the chief building official. You know Dave?
1: Dave was a very good friend of mine.
0: Oh,
1: yeah.
0: Great guy.
1: Dave was part of the group called Citizens for Planning Reform, CPR.
0: Yeah.
1: And I was doing the CPR talk show to reform the planning departments of the city and county of Santa Cruz way back then. That's when I heard rumblings that the radio station was for sale.
0: Ah.
1: Anyhow, I didn't mean to.
0: No, that's fine.
1: Jump into your.
0: No, you got
1: your
0: great stories.
1: I was going to say, that's Dave Steves.
0: Dave Steves.
1: And you knew Dave too, obviously.
0: Well, I knew Dave because.
1: Swell man.
0: Yeah, because of this survey that he did.
1: Yeah.
0: Well, he did the survey and he looked at the buildings and he identified, I believe, 18 buildings that were in danger of major damage or collapse should a quake the size of one in Parkfield, wherever the hell it was, happen in Santa Cruz. And he presented his findings to the city council, and the recommendation was you know, close the buildings, retrofit, or, you know, tear them down and do something else, but fix these buildings because, you know, there's going to be trouble. People will die. And a lot of the merchants in downtown said, wait a minute. You know, you can't close us down. We're just mom and pop operations. We'll be out of, you know, we'll be put out of business. We can't close for 2 years while they're working. Yeah, maybe there was a way of, you know, working around it, you know, somehow something could have been done. But it was such an outcry that the city council shelved Dave's recommendations. In frustration, Dave quit.
1: Yep, I remember that.
0: Two years later, Loma Prieta earthquake hits. And the buildings that Dave identified were the ones that were seriously damaged or collapsed in that earthquake. Now, I knew Dave had retired. Mm-hmm. I knew he was still in town. So on the second day after the earthquake, I thought, oh, I got to go back. You know, and I did a story, you know, 2 years before about Dave quitting and all this stuff, the whole thing, and had pictures of the buildings that, you know, he identified. So we went back and got that report that I did, recorded it, and I set it up. I called Dave and I said, "Hey, Romero, hey Tony, remember me? Oh yeah, Tony, how you doing? Oh, hey Dave, you doing okay? Oh yeah, we're fine." I said, "Hey, listen, you're gonna replay that piece that we did a couple of years ago when you identified the buildings." "Oh yeah, good. I said, "Why don't you come out and meet me? I'm on Pacific right now. We're doing we're going to do a live shot tonight for KGO at 6:00. Come on over and you know, we'll play the old piece, then I'll introduce you and we'll talk about what happened." Okay, fine. So he came by and we did that, you know, and I told the story, the backstory. We played, you know, something of the original report. They came back to me live and I said, "Well, that was, you know, then. This is today." And there's, you know, devastation behind me. And this is Dave Steves. Camera, you know, pans out and there he is. "Oh, how you doing?" So I say, "Dave, hey, what's going on?" "Oh, well, you know, this is what happened, you know." I said, "Well, did you run into anybody? Have you talked to anybody in the city yet?" He said, "No, just the city manager." Oh, really? What'd you say?" And, I looked at him and I just looked at him and I said, "Told you so." And I kind of nodded and I said, "Okay, what did he say?" And Dave looked at me and he said on the air, he said, "Well, he didn't say anything. He just kind of nodded and walked on." And I said, "Well, I guess there was nothing much he could say, is there?" Right. I said, "No." And that was that story.
1: What a great story. Wow. Yeah, somewhere I have recordings of the old Citizens for Planning Reform talk show that was on for 2 hours Monday nights from 6 to 8 p.m. And Dave Steves was on a number of those.
0: Yeah,
1: I need to go dig those up somewhere.
0: Cool.
1: That'd be great. We are talking with Tony Russomanno. We're going to be talking media. We're going to be talking FCC. We're going to be talking all kinds of stuff today.
0: Yeah, here on this wonderful radio station, serving all of most of Southeast Santa Cruz, KSCO Santa Cruz, the mighty 1080.
1: This is great. I mean, we need to, you know, put your voice on for the
2: professional. Yes.
1: Yeah, absolutely.
2: Not like you are.
1: Not like me am.
0: Hey, who's this other voice that's just popped in?
1: That's Amy.
0: Yeah. Oh, the mysterious Amy.
1: Yeah.
0: Whoa.
1: Exactly. Well, anyhow, so Amy has very strong opinions on everything.
0: I don't. I have no opinions.
1: You don't?
0: I don't have opinions. I was a reporter. I didn't.
1: Back when there was such thing as journalism, which there isn't anymore.
0: Yeah that's why I find absolutely agree. Yeah, everything is opinion. I don't do opinion. I know. I send me out. I'll report the facts. And if somebody has an opinion, I'll nod and say, "Well, yeah, it's possible. Sure, of course." I'd make a lousy talk show host, an awful talk show host.
1: Well, I would disagree. I would totally disagree with that. I think you'd be the best.
0: Nah.
1: But we'll you and I will talk about that in the next. Amy and I have to duck out early. I'm going to try to talk Tony into taking over after. If he absolutely refuses, Dave Michaels will put on a worst of show.
0: I'm starting a new career today. Okay. And I'm supposed to start after this show. It's kind of loose, you know, so let's just see where this goes.
1: Happens.
0: But
1: exactly.
0: I'm opening up a brand new career. I actually am. I'm this is my first day. I'm going to be a male model.
1: Wow.
0: Yep.
1: and it was a perfect start on the radio.
0: Yeah, absolutely. Yes, I have the face for radio. There's no question about it. But I'm going to be modeling what I'm currently wearing. Look at this. Doesn't it? Go ahead, Amy. What do you think of this?
2: I don't know what it is.
0: Well, it's two shirts that are stitched together to make one garment. And there's a guy in SoCal who is having an open house today, and he made this. I heard about this store, and I immediately went down there because I thought this guy has got. Now this is, I'm not paid. It's fine.
1: Yeah, it's okay. We want to know.
0: Yeah. I'm thinking, you know, I saw this little ad in Good Times, and the way it was worded, I just went, million-dollar idea. This guy has nailed it because he has managed to fuse together climate and repurposing, recycling and climate. A repurposed garment designed for the climate of Santa Cruz. He takes two shirts, vintage shirts that he gets at, like, you know, bargain stores or, you know, Goodwill, that sort of thing, and he pairs them up and puts them together. Usually it's like a flannel outside and a cotton shirt inside to get in and out of, and he uses, you know, all this is stitched, right? The collar is here, and I went down to his shop and we looked around and I just told him, well, dress me, you know, what would you do? And he said, he picked out, you know, a couple of colors, and he said, well, this is a good outer thing, and we looked around for an innie, he calls it, the inside garment, and he showed me this first, and I went, too matchy. But we were looking through the shop, and finally, you know, it hit us. He said, yeah, this is it, this is perfect. He has his own little thing here with it, this, I don't know what you call it, a patch or something, and it's a Really Boss Apparel. Is the name of the shop, Boss Apparel.
1: Now, that's been around for a while, presumably,
2: oh,
1: yeah?
2: Do you know that?
1: No. No, I've never heard of it.
0: No.
1: Is this a new business that he started?
0: It's a new business, yes.
1: Oh, okay.
0: This guy was literally a Madison Avenue ad man. Worked on Madison Avenue for an ad agency as graphic design. Came out to Santa Cruz now. He's helping to take care of his mom here in Santa Cruz. But he's still working. So he came up with this idea of making these shirts. And he's got this sewing machine in his shop in SoCal. Do-de-do-de-do, he's doing sewing, you know, and putting colors together. I think it's pretty cool. So he's got an open house today. And
1: what time and where?
0: His place is on Walnut Street in SoCal. Walnut Street is a tiny little tree-lined street.
1: Off of Main.
0: Yeah. Right. Yeah. Right across the street from the school, the SoCal school.
1: Yeah.
0: Right. Just a little one-way street, right? And it's today from, I think, from like 10 to 5 or 11 to 5, something like
1: we
0: that.
1: We can stop by on our way back.
0: You stop by, yeah. Yeah, Amy,
2: see,
0: I think
2: they have a pocket. That's what you need.
1: I need pockets. Any short that I have has to have a pocket.
0: Well, I'm going to stand up here. You can see that.
2: Yeah, stand up.
1: A model.
2: Model.
0: Model.
2: Yes.
0: Yeah. A model. I mean, this is a pretty cool shirt, right?
1: So, but I mean...
2: Reverse side.
1: But,
2: both
1: but it's,
2: sides.
1: It, it's,
2: you can wear both.
1: But
0: no,
1: I was
0: only,
1: thinking...
0: Only wear the side out. Yeah.
1: I was thinking that it was stitched together to your inside short.
0: No, the inside short is just, you know, a regular shirt. A T-shirt, you know, like what you're wearing.
1: Except
0: now. You got
1: I have to have a pocket.
0: You have to have a pocket, right? You know, you can get a shirt with a pocket and a T-shirt with a pocket. However, I would if you walk in wearing what you're wearing right now, that would be a challenge for him because you're wearing Caltrans lime green.
1: Yeah.
0: Right. Mm-hmm. You should be out on the street, you know, directing traffic and, you know, standing in a pothole.
1: Yeah.
0: Neon green, lime green. Not just the shirt, the hat also, and a contradictory color green jacket. No, not a matching jacket. Just an awful combination
2: contrast
0: of green.
2: Yeah. You like contrast.
1: I like contrast. Exactly. And I don't like pastel colors. I like bright, bold colors.
0: Yeah, I understand that.
2: Yes.
0: That's right. Yeah.
2: Yes.
0: That color, yeah, the color actually looks good on you. It does. Yeah.
1: It
0: anything
1: does.
0: That covers you up.
1: I mean, it does. There must be some mistake. Anyhow, Dave Michaels, wait a minute. I can do this myself because I'm in the studio, huh? I just realized that we have not opened the show officially.
2: No.
1: And it's a habit when we're on remote for me to ask you to do it, but that's not necessary because I'm right here in the studio, and I can play the hour one intro right now in 3, 2, 1.
0: 26 minutes long.

0: Good morning, all you folks out in Radio Land. Yeah, Tim Zien welcoming you to hour number one of the KSCO Saturday Special. Now in its 36th year. And before that, we were 2 years as the Saturday Forum. Oh, my God.
1: Every Saturday?
0: Yeah.
1: Have you ever missed a show?
0: Yeah.
1: Oh, well, not much
0: when
1: of a story
0: then.
1: Okay.
0: Good.

0: That's our special music fanfare.
1: That's about the only music you can play. Aside from the Azusa March or something, you can do that, you know, the public domain stuff you can play, right?
0: Well, we can play. We pay, you know, music licensing fees.
1: Do you really?
0: They're not as much as for a music station.
1: Oh, no kidding.
0: Yeah.
1: Oh,
0: yeah. So that's our fanfare that we decided to play because it's a special fanfare.
1: They're all special shows. MC.
0: Well, no, this one really is special. You know why?
1: Because you did planning for the show. You made 2 phone calls.
0: Yeah, exactly. That's the reason. And but also the main reason is that it's not going to be a typically boring Saturday special. It's going to be a lively show, which you've already proven. I mean,
1: you've got great listeners. You have enthusiastic, informed, and reactive listeners.
0: That is true. But how do you know that?
1: Because I've listened to the station.
0: So you hear the talk shows, and that's the
1: I've lived here.
0: Well,
1: since
0: you know that we have a rule that's strictly enforced. We don't allow stupid people to listen to KSCO.
1: Oh, really?
0: Yeah.
1: Oh, that's good to know.
0: And if we catch them, there are severe penalties.
1: I would think so. You'd have to. You have to enforce it. You have to be strict about this. That's right.
0: Yeah. And
1: keep up the appearance.
0: But even so, yeah, you know, I've been. This has sort of been bothering me. I never even admitted this to Amy.
1: Uh-uh.
0: The Saturday specials of late, you know, they're okay, and people, I think, like them if they're hooked to them and so forth. But they're not as lively and as fun as they used to be. But I'm feeling energized today, because we've got Tony here, and Tony has a great sense of humor, and Tony talks fast.
1: Considering I'm a raging liberal, yes.
0: And that is true.
1: Yeah.
0: You are the only person, the only raging liberal that I know of with a sense of humor.
1: Well,
0: every other one is totally humorless.
1: Well, actually, I wouldn't call myself a raging liberal. I'm more of a Marxist-Leninist.
0: Well, what's wrong with that?
1: No, a Marxist-Leninist, but of the Groucho and John variety.
0: Good. John Lennon and Groucho Marx. Right. How cool. Okay, you said nothing is off limits, and this shouldn't be anyhow, but how old are you?
1: 75.
0: Okay, so you're just like months older than I am. I'll be 75 in November.
1: Happy birthday. Oh, yeah, I'm November also, so I'll be 76 in November.
0: So I'm the 9th, so you're probably more than a year older than me, right?
1: Mm. Yeah.
0: Uh-huh.
1: Mm-hmm.
0: Cool. But see, this is somebody, I mean, I've known Tony for years, but and it's only once every 8 or 10 years
1: once in a blue moon.
0: Yeah, that we hook up and get together either on the show or on a walk around
1: a nice
0: the
1: walk
0: or
1: a walk
0: like
1: around
0: that.
1: The lagoon. That was very pleasant.
0: Yeah, so we don't do that often enough. But what I really appreciate more than anything about Tony right now, and it's sort of a shot in the arm to me, because I've been feeling that as I age, I listen to recordings of like 5 or 6 years ago,
1: mm-hmm,
0: and I talked twice as fast then as I do now.
1: Yeah.
0: And you, I can't imagine you talking and thinking any faster than you do right now.
1: Well, that's always been my problem. I always, in speech and debate classes in high school, I lost a school debate because I talked too fast.
0: Really?
1: Yeah, I got singled out by the teacher. You know, you, and he points to me sitting there cowering in a class. You know, you know couldn't keep your saying, oh boy, wow, yeah. Well, that guy was a jerk anyway.
0: I hope he wasn't a tenured teacher.
1: I don't know. I don't think they had tenure back then.
0: Oh, okay.
1: I hope not either.
0: Well, anyhow, this is really good, and it's inspirational to me, Tony, because you are actually older than I am, and you think and speak way faster than I. So that there is hope for me.
1: There is. No, you have a good radio cadence. Yeah, you have an understandable voice. You speak clearly, succinctly. You are a professional broadcaster. You should be.
0: There must be some mistake. I have never been called professional anything.
2: Well, you like compliments.
0: I do like compliments very much.
2: So you should be very happy about it.
0: I am happy about it.
1: You and Trump, they both like compliments, right?
0: Oh, my God. You know, we are we're cut from the same mold in that regard.
1: Absolutely.
0: If you compliment Trump, he loves you.
1: Right. And that's your secret here at this radio station. Have you thought about this? You are immune from the FCC.
0: No, I haven't thought of that.
1: You are.
0: Why do you say that?
1: Because you're a Trump supporter. You know, you have a lot of conservative voices. They're not going to go after you. We can say anything we want. You know, you're immune. You've got a get out of jail free card.
0: Do you believe that?
2: No, they just here last week.
0: The FCC was here last week.
2: Not immune.
1: Really?
0: Where is Dave Michaels? I was afraid to come in.
1: Did they break in?
0: Yeah. I was afraid I would lose my temper, you know? And so Dave and Ginny and Carol took care of the FCC.
1: Are you serious? Surprise inspection?
0: Yes. Except not surprise. Dave, I think you can hear me now. I think you can hear me. Can you, if you can hear me, good. Can you come on the mic and... And for the benefit of Tony and for the benefit of our audience, you were here during the not surprise recent FCC inspection. Right?
3: Oh, yeah.
0: Okay.
1: Did they have badges?
3: They did not have badges, no.
1: How do you know they were the FCC?
2: FBI, maybe.
3: Well, you know, they flashed some kind of ID that was in their wallet, but they didn't have a badge.
1: Okay. Well, something. All right.
3: Yeah.
0: So how did that go, and what was the purpose of that?
3: They wanted to check up on the status of the tower out there.
0: Oh, yeah.
1: Did they climb the tower?
3: No.
1: Did they did not. Go out and look at the tower?
3: They did.
1: Yeah. Did they find it to be okay?
3: They found the one that they had access to be okay. Yeah, the other one is inaccessible because of the catwalk that was washed out.
0: But they didn't want to go in the boat because you could have taken them out in the boat, right?
3: I didn't even know the boat was there. I think it washed up.
1: Okay, they walked into this radio station, this living testament to the history of radio, this place, this sacred spot. Honestly, I'm serious. Did they react at all? Did they look around and go, oh, my God?
3: They were very young, and I don't know that they appreciated what was here.
1: Did you show them the bomb shelter?
3: I did show them the bomb shelter, yes.
1: Reaction?
3: They were kind of meh. it's hard to believe, but yeah, they were kind of meh.
1: Now, meh. MG.
0: Great word.
1: They were meh. Is this the only... Are you aware of any other broadcasting facility in the United States that has a bomb shelter?
0: Definitely not.
2: No.
1: This is the only
0: this
1: one.
0: This is the only one, and it's the only
1: operating.
0: RCA designed and built to RCA specifications,
1: yeah.
0: Radio Corporation
1: right.
0: of America.
2: The other one
0: There's one
2: Germany.
0: Other one is in Deutschland,
1: uh-huh.
0: but it is not on the air. It's an off-the-air radio museum.
1: Ah, I know that story. Yes.
0: Yeah.
1: Yes, that was Model A or something, or Model B of the radio,
0: you know,
1: in a box.
0: It sounds to me like you know more than I do, but the guy who knows
1: most
0: is Billy Graff, Bill Graff. You
1: uh-huh.
0: know? But I do know that, the only other... RCA specification to be a radio station that is not an on-air radio station is in Germany.
1: Right, because at the time, RCA was selling basically radios in a box, you know, radio stations in a box, and you would order a Model A or a Model B. And that's what this station...
0: I didn't know that.
1: Yes, and that's what this station was. It was one of the Model A or Model B. I don't know which one it was.
0: Who told you that?
1: I think it must have been Billy.
0: Okay.
1: He was, because he was here the day Eric and I were here, right?
0: Right.
1: Yeah.
0: Okay,
1: yeah.
0: Okay.
1: Yeah.
0: Now I'm, I'm starting to remember. Whoa.
1: All comes back to you.
0: Yeah. But anyhow, so this is an amazing building.
1: It is.
0: And, I'm hoping that it will continue to be, an amazing building.
1: Well, what else can it be? It's either a radio station or a duck pond.
0: Well, that's probably true, but no, there are in the zoning there are a few other things, but you know, in talking
2: surely.
0: Boyd sanctuary,
1: Boyds, dirty, disgusting, lice-ridden Boyds.
0: No, we love Boyds. Yeah, but anyhow, we during the storm of January 2023. The same storm that wiped out the Capitola Wharf wiped out one and badly damaged a second one of our wharfs.
1: Yes.
0: And we are still dealing with the government and the county and the insurance company to help us get back to where we were.
1: Well, yeah, sure.
0: Yeah.
1: Boy.
0: So,
1: well,
0: anyhow.
1: Yeah. But, hey, speaking of that, you know, a little news here.
0: Yeah.
1: Beware. Number one, we're in store for a super El Nino this year. Number two, beware over the next 3 or 4 days, we're probably going to have some flooding because extremely high tides are coming in.
0: King tides?
1: I'm not sure they're calling it a king tide, but there are weather advisories. I can look it up here, but there are weather advisories out for the next several days for high tide. So just be aware, like, what is that? What's the street out here by the beach?
0: East Cliff.
1: East Cliff, right. But that little U-shaped turn that goes right past the beach. What is that beach called? Is it Seabright Beach?
0: Right here it's called Corcoran Beach.
1: Corcoran Lagoon, yeah.
0: Corcoran Lagoon,
1: yeah, but
0: and
1: where
0: then
1: the,
0: Corcoran
1: but,
0: Beach.
1: You know, where the road takes a little dip and there's, you know, that typically floods. That's probably
0: going to
1: flood. Yeah.
0: Oh,
1: yeah.
0: My God. Well, that's no good. Anyhow,
1: radio does best, you know. Public service broadcasting, you know, telling people, hey, look out, there's a truck coming towards you. Oh, okay, I know.
0: Okay, so let's see. We did the hour one intro, and we did the fanfare music. So let's see. There was a natural lead-in for something that I forgot. So
1: cute story there, MZ.
0: Yeah, there was we were going to do a natural lead in about FCC light.
1: Oh, the FCC. Mind. Yeah, you're immune to
2: to
1: the FCC.
2: Why you have to wear sunglasses?
0: Okay, I'll take them off.
1: Well,
0: there.
2: It's too bright.
0: Yeah.
2: Light.
0: I don't know. You know.
1: I thought it was a look.
0: Well,
1: and
0: maybe.
1: You're not, but your reading glasses or your other glasses.
0: These are reading glasses. You're older than I am. Have you had cataract surgery?
1: No.
2: Wow, look at.
0: Boy, he's so lucky. I don't have my original lenses because they were turning opaque.
1: You saw too many terrible things.
2: Maybe you got a stem cell.
0: Stem cell
2: therapy.
1: Totally. Stem cell therapy.
0: Did you get stem cell therapy?
1: No. No, I'm perfectly content with my own individual cells. Thank you.
0: Okay.
1: Not for sale.
0: Damn. I thought we could make a deal because I definitely need some of that. Anyhow, we'll find 831-479-1080. So we're actually.
1: Oh, we're taking calls now? You're on the air. What's your beef, Chucko?
0: Yeah, there is G Joe
2: already. Yeah,
0: yeah, G Joe. Without even my opening the phone lines, G Joe is there, and now you're on the air.
4: Okay, I got a couple comments about Tony, but I have to ask this question because you guys are talking about the earthquake. Amy, where were you in October of '89?
2: United States. I was in a bar. I think I'm on a bar just right
0: Bart,
2: after work
0: on Bart.
2: To the East Bay on the Lafayette. That time I lived there. And then the earthquake happened. Nobody know. They just stopped the bar, you know, the bar train. And then we are in the tunnel, you know, between Orinda.
0: Under the bay.
2: Yeah, Orinda to Lafayette, the tunnel.
0: Oh, that tunnel. Not under the bay. Okay.
2: Yeah. Just fortunately, just out of the Bay Bridge.
0: The Caldecott Tunnel is what.
2: Yes,
0: you were.
2: And then I didn't know what's happening, and everybody didn't know, just stop. Then they manually remove the train out of the tunnel.
0: How did they do that?
2: Arriving Orinda, I don't know. They have a manual system. When this happened, they shut down the power immediately, manually move out.
1: Yeah. Right. The whole system shuts down automatically. Right.
2: Yeah. Then the people just say, two people have a radio. Because that time is no cell phone, yeah. So two people have a radio. So they listen to radio. They said, so the radio work. I tell you about the emergency. And they say earthquake. Wow, the Bay Bridge just cracked. Everything, wow, then we see that still shaking that time. Then we come out and we saw the sign, the present, Prison Valley or so. That sign was shaking, so we know it's an earthquake. Yeah.
1: Amy just illustrated one truism about earthquakes in general, Loma Prieta in particular, that everybody has an earthquake story. And if you tell an earthquake story, the people who have been through the earthquake are standing by, fidgeting, waiting to tell their story.
0: Yeah,
1: because
0: right.
1: Everybody has the story to tell, and they can't wait for the other person to shut up so they can get on with their story.
0: You just described the people waiting to do their karaoke.
2: So, Gijo,
1: and we have a guy waiting here on the phone who wanted
2: to
1: talk to
2: you. Thank you, Gijo. You asked me first, so
1: that's
2: I don't
1: very
2: have
1: nice.
2: To wait.
1: See, there you go. Good prompt.
0: Now, go ahead, Gijo.
4: Okay. I'm thinking of another question. Amy, how was your English back then? It was okay? You could understand?
2: Yeah, I understand. I already in the United States for 7 years that time, 1989.
4: Oh, okay. And have you been through an earthquake before?
2: Yeah, a bigger one in China.
4: Okay.
2: Yeah, the whole city, I think nobody ever reported it, even today. The whole city just like a Pompeii. Buried underneath. That's
1: end
2: the story. In Yunnan province. And one small city. Just whole thing down.
1: Name of the city?
2: What's the name? Let me think about
1: it. Well, what year?
2: So many.
0: 1979.
2: Labor province, 71 or 72 or some big, huge one. First, they started with near Beijing. Then the Yunnan one was actually bigger. The whole city just buried. No more.
4: Jesus Christ.
2: Yeah. Now, nobody know about that. So I stayed that place. We had to stay out. We live in the bamboo house in the Thai village. So it's, but we had to move out just outside. We're sleeping outside for months. You know, just have a tent. Like that. Yeah.
4: Wow.
2: That was so many people die. Yeah. Because they never let the Red Cross to come in and to report it or anything. Nobody know. Whatever happened in China, nobody know. That's one, you know, this 250th anniversary for United States, Trump speech in Rushmore talk about communism killed 100 million people, right? Communist. But that's not including China.
1: Was that the Tang Shen earthquake? Was that the
2: Tangshan, yeah. But that was the first one. And then later in Yunnan province, which in the southwest, far away from Tangshan. Tangshan one is near Beijing.
1: Yeah, that was 76. 1976
2: yeah.
1: was that one.
2: That was later, but
1: that was a 7.6.
2: Yeah, 7.6. Yeah.
0: 7.6 in 76.
1: Uh huh.
2: Yeah. Yeah.
1: Mm-hmm. Yeah.
4: Okay. Interesting. What bugs me is when they report an earthquake, they say, okay, it's a 7.2 or whatever, and we know what we experienced. Sometimes they delay or they never tell the duration because ours was 15 seconds, but I've heard earthquakes could be 1 or 2 minutes. I can't imagine.
1: That's true. There gets to be a magnitude beyond which the magnitude doesn't increase, but the duration increases. So, like the earthquake in Chile, I believe 1960, a magnitude 9.5, that quake went on for minutes. It went on for so long and it was so strong that people they were screaming and hollering in terror, and eventually they stopped screaming and just sat down on the ground, you know, and just waited for the thing to end, you know.
2: Yeah.
1: Yeah.
4: Yeah.
2: You know, you're not able to open window to get out or door. You just suck it in. I've experienced that. Just you can't do anything about it. So just like you say, just sitting down there, wait until it's finished.
1: Yeah.
2: Yeah. Whatever. Maybe just buried, you know.
0: You called about something besides earthquakes, right, Gijo? Go ahead.
4: Yes. Okay. So before I called, I Googled Tony's name, and he's not Marciano. He's not related to Rocky Marciano.
1: No, I'm not.
0: Russo Tony.
1: Yeah.
4: Yeah, I know. So I got the right name, and it shows his picture back then and now.
1: There are a couple of Tony Russomanos, though. There are a couple.
4: Well, I got the right
1: around.
4: One.
1: Some of them are not in jail, frankly. There's a journalism professor, a Tony Russomanno journalism professor, and he and I get mixed up, and much to his annoyance. There's a Tony Russomanno in Chicago who's in this Yahoo, a rock band. He plays guitar. Got to get in touch with him somewhere along the line. Oh, and there was a Tony Russomanno who actually came and visited me when I was working at KGO. Actually showed up at the office, and he was opening a pizza parlor in Fremont. He and his family, and they wanted me to come out and officiate and do the grand opening of the pizza parlor in Fremont. And I still have his original menu. It's Tony's Pizzeria, right? And it's got the typical Italian chef kiss, that yeah. thing. Yeah, that's right. That was his logo. And I'm thinking, oh, come on.
0: So
1: how many
0: stereotypes?
1: Yeah. No, unfortunately, I didn't. But in typical Russomanno business fashion, he lasted about a month and went under. Anyway, so you Googled me. Oh, all right.
4: Okay, so I assume I got the right one because it mentioned KGO and KPX.
1: Yeah.
4: Well, what I didn't know or I didn't remember.
1: Okay, here we go.
4: Because your name... No.
1: All right.
4: You were at the Exxon Valdez spill and the Jonestown massacre?
1: Yes.
4: You were in both of those?
1: Yeah.
4: Wow. Talk about those, if you want to.
1: Well, yeah, I mean, it's no... I was in Valdez, Alaska for 30 days after the Exxon Valdez disaster. It's one of those deals. I used to tell people, you know, when I was doing that kind of reporting... In those years, I would be prepared for a news story by always having my passport with me. At the end of my career, I was prepared for a news story by having a full tank of gas. You know, the travel stopped happening after satellites became ubiquitous, satellite usage.
4: Oh.
1: But at the time of Exxon Valdez, it was like I got a phone call. And it was the assignment editor saying, there's been an oil spill in Alaska. Go to the airport, get on a plane, and go to Anchorage. You couldn't fly into Valdez. Okay, then what? Well, then, rent a car and drive to Valdez. And make sure your cameraman has extra batteries. So, yeah, we did. And drove all night from Anchorage to Valdez. Shot, a day and a half worth of pictures. Then had to drive back to Anchorage, get on a plane, fly back to San Francisco, come to the studio, and do the editing on story. So we couldn't transmit out of Valdez. The satellites weren't there yet and available. It wasn't until maybe a week later that ABC got their portable satellite facility up and running, and then we worked out of the hotel in Valdez, and I stayed there, and we have traveled all around the islands of Prince William Sound. Most of them were completely inaccessible except by boat, even in the best of times, subsistence living, had the CEO of Exxon there lying in my face in front of the camera that the islands had been cleaned up, that the cleanup had been successful. He lied directly on camera, and we could see that there was oil still. You know, if you kicked a stone, they were all stone beaches on the island, you kicked one of the stones and there was oil underneath, right? But nobody was calling the guy out on his lies. They were just, well, our job is just to report. You morons. you tell the truth, right? And, so I kept that up, and it was a big deal. So they kept sending me back and forth, keep it up. And I got a lot of reaction from people that way. And, pretty much the same thing happened, with, People's Temple. At the time I was working, I was a co-owner of a radio network. I'd been with NBC Radio, in New York, came out to California to, co-own a network. It went under, and I needed a gig, a job, so I took this kind of it was supposed to be a temporary job at the old KSFO, when back that was the major station in San Francisco radio.
0: When Sherwood was there,
1: dead,
0: right?
1: On Sherwood, yeah. And I was only supposed to work there for a couple of weeks, ended up being 3 years. But I got a phone call from the news director one Sunday morning saying, we got a report that that Leo Ryan has been shot in Guyana. So, get on a plane and go to Guyana. And, okay. And the news director says, do you have a passport? And not having one at the time, I, of course, said yes. So that was a, it's like a Sunday. There was no flight until Monday, which gave me a chance to go to the passport office in San Francisco and set what I believe is still the world record for speed in getting getting a passport, because everybody knew that something weird was going on in Guyana, because at the time People's Temple was a local story. It was a San Francisco story. That, you know, the major operation was in San Francisco, and Jim Jones was a well respected man in at the time. He was a major force in not fundraising, but raising large numbers of people for Democratic candidates and issues. Every major political figure in California, you know, went through the People's Temple at some time, you know, kind of saying hello to Jim, and Jones would introduce his flock to the, you know, it was this mutual admiration society, and it's like, oh, it's a church, you know, how damaging could it be? Then the stories started coming out, and it was especially a reporter at a small publication in Ukiah did the first expose of People's Temple. Later, New West Magazine did something, and it just got to be too hot for Jones in San Francisco, so he packed up the flock, and they all went to Guyana. There were stories that kept circulating about people trying to leave and being unable to leave. So eventually, Leo Ryan, who was the elected representative, he was a U.S. representative,
0: congressman. Yeah.
1: Thank you. said, "Well, I'm going to go down and investigate." And he flew in with accompanied by a network TV crew from NBC. A couple other reporters, San Francisco reporters, and off he went. And, Jones put on the show for him, and the people, you know, most of them were, you know, doing their little act, but a couple of them came up to him and, like, slipped him a note, you know, whispered, "Hey, you know, we're trying to get out of here," and blah, blah, blah. So he took a few out with him, and Jones lost it. He was confronted by Congressman Ryan, and he said, "You know, there are people who want to leave." And Jones's response, and we got this on recorded. He said, "People lie, friends. People lie. They lie. I don't know what they're trying to do here, but they're lying." And he just went off. And at the time, he was near death. He was addicted to speed, and he had fried his brain. His doctor let us know this. He was just incapable of rational thought. So he didn't want people leaving, and he sent his gunmen out, and they shot up Ryan's plane, and Ryan died.
0: Jackie Spears was
1: Jackie
0: there
1: Spears
0: too,
1: was there. Yeah, mm-hmm. She got her shoulder shot, and she recovered, but you know, pretty bad wound. Reporter for NBC News, he was killed. The sound man, though, who was still attached to the reporter by the thick cable, survived by playing dead. And it's terrible, horrible stuff. But all this was happening without anyone in San Francisco knowing. All we heard was that Ryan had been shot. There was no word about mass suicide or mass murder. Took several days. We thought there were hundreds of people who had escaped into the jungle. I was in Georgetown at that point, the capital, because, you know, I needed to get the story out, and there was no way to do that from Jonestown. There's no facilities there at all. You had to, you know. So I'm back in, you know, I'm in Georgetown. And
0: we're talking November 1978.
1: Yeah, November. Yeah. Terrible month. The report was that there were about, 300, 400 dead, and hundreds more were in the jungle. And supposedly the U.S. was, U.S. forces had come in, and they were conducting search and rescue in the jungle and trying to find people. They couldn't find anybody. Well, then we finally found out when they got the United States Graves Registration Team in to survey what was going on, bodies on the ground, in that hot sun. They found that there was a miscount, that the Guyanese police first came in and they counted the bodies on the ground at the camp. But they were understandably hesitant to touch the bodies. So they did not know that there were bodies piled upon bodies. there were several layers of bodies, and those accounted for the supposed missing people of Jonestown. There were a few people who, a couple, maybe a half dozen, escaped. During the shooting, there were a couple of others who were dispatched by Jones. Two men, in particular, were given a suitcase full of cash and a note. And the note was addressed to the Soviet embassy. And they were told to go to the Soviet embassy, and they had a large amount of money. I forgot now exactly how much. But they dispatched by Jones. Off they went in the jungle. And they didn't get very far until they decided that, screw this, they decided they were going to ditch the cash, in a chicken coop and come back later to get the money. And they ended up in Georgetown. And, well, they didn't come back because the police got there first and the cops got the money. They still had the note. And the note was, in fact, addressed to the Soviet embassy. Some cockamamie scheme that Jones had cooked up again. So, yeah, that was all going on, and it was a terrible time to be there. It was beyond comprehension. It was beyond rational understanding, especially with the Guyanese going on about their life. They didn't care what was happening in the jungle. It was not their problem. It was an American problem. You know, the Guyanese were getting ready to celebrate Christmas. One of the most bizarre scenes that I had was interviewing these two guys who had been carrying the cash, interviewing them on the open air veranda of this seedy turn of the century hotel in Georgetown. And as I'm doing this interview, I'm trying to make sense of what these guys are telling me about mass murder and suicide and babies being forced to take cyanide by their mothers. And while this is happening, there was a group of Guyanese ballerinas, young girls, dancing off in the corner to the music of a kettle band, playing jingle bells in 90 degree heat. It was the strangest, most bizarre cinematic horror story that I could not imagine. And yeah, that was Guyana Thanksgiving, 1978.
2: Wow.
4: Jeez, crazy.
0: Yeah, thanks for G Joe for bringing that up. That's fantastic. Tony, remember when I was on the phone with you privately, I asked if you knew my other friend Rick Lobsher. And he was part of that. He was working for Kron then, I think.
1: Oh, yeah, yeah.
0: And he was close personal friends with Dan White.
1: So it was really
0: difficult for him. And good friends with the lady who became the mayor, Dianne Feinstein, afterwards.
1: Yeah.
0: And now when I hear that you worked for KSFO, the world's greatest radio station back when Don Sherwood was there.
1: That's what they called themselves, and they were.
0: That's where Rick Lobsher went to work the day after graduation from UC
1: Santa
0: Cruz.
1: That's right. That's what I remembered about him. Yeah. Right. Yeah, I have met him. He came back to visit once and introduced himself. Yeah, nice guy. The City Hall assassinations, Moscone and Melk, that happened literally as I was landing at JFK Airport in New York, coming back from Guyana. I was met at the airport by a friend of mine who was working for UPI at the time, UPI Radio. And he said, "Hey, the mayor and one of your supervisors just got shot and killed. You need to come with us and help us do the reporting. You know, help us with background stuff." So I, you know, it's okay, you know, and off we went. You know, it's fresh back from Guyana. It's like, oh, here's something else just happened.
0: We got 5 seconds. The news is going to get us. We'll continue afterwards. KSCO Santa Cruz, Salinas, Monterey, San Jose. It's 11.
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6: the Swirling Broadcasting System. News this hour from Town Hall. I'm Jason Walker. President Trump raising concerns about the security of America's election system.
7: President Trump addressed the nation and pointed to newly declassified intelligence that reveals long-standing concerns about the security of U.S. election infrastructure.
8: Americans were blatantly lied to about the security of our election infrastructure, including electronic voting machines and ballot counting systems. They're vulnerable and they're easily compromised, and people within our government knew that.
7: The president has promised to keep election integrity a top priority in his administration. Willie Nelson, Washington.
6: Texas flooding, claiming the lives of at least two people, many areas still not out of danger. One resident says it's just out of control.
9: It's actually came up since I've been here for the last 20, 30 minutes. It's came up another 5 feet or so, roughly, and it's still rising, by the way, so... Yeah, it's an experience that I've never seen the water this high over here on this road.
6: They're giving a Greg Abbott a disaster declaration for 59 counties across the state. National Weather Service says a deadly flood wave churned down the Guadalupe that runs alongside Camp Mystic. Meanwhile, it is smoke from wildfires in Canada causing more problems.
10: In addition to record degree heat, parts of the Northeast have been dealing with smoke coming down from Canada. The New York City skyline covered in haze, across the river in New Jersey. Many towns closing local pools because of the toxic air. Baseball games canceled along with golf play, also a scratch. AccuWeather says the new weather pattern will bring with it cooler, less humid air, but that the smoke from the wildfires in South Central Canada will remain an issue until it rains. The air quality index is poor, so people are urged to close their windows and stay inside. Laura Winters reporting.
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6: Federal agency says a driver is at fault in a deadly Tesla crash in Texas.
12: The National Transportation Safety Board says the driver of a runaway Tesla that killed a Texas grandmother in her home last month had pressed the accelerator to full speed, suggesting the vehicle's self-driving software was not to blame, concluding that the driver had overridden that feature by pressing on the pedal before slamming through the brick wall of the home at more than 70 miles per hour, burying the 76-year-old woman under piles of crumbled plaster and split beams. The National Highway Traffic Safety Administration is also investigating. I'm Lisa Dwyer.
6: Well, the British government urging soccer officials at FIFA to investigate Argentina's soccer team after players posed with a banner claiming sovereignty over the Falkland Islands. Breaking news and analysis, townhall.com. Stocks went south Thursday.
13: Drops for computer chip makers and other AI winners dragged down stock markets worldwide. The S&P 500 fell 0.5% Thursday. The Dow lost 105 points. That's about 0.2%. The NASDAQ composite fell 1.5%. Most stocks rose on Wall Street after several more companies reported better than expected earnings. But drops for NVIDIA and other big chip companies overshadowed those gains. The losses were even sharper in South Korea. That's where AI winners like SK Hynix dropped. Treasury yields rose in the bond market. Oil prices erased an early gain and ended a bit lower. Seth Sutel, New York.
6: Meanwhile, President Trump's deployment of National Guard troops at the nation's capital being extended 2 more years will last till the end of his term. Pentagon confirming that extension. It is clear the troops

0: Paul Shui. Oh, sure.
1: You know about that.
0: Oh, everyone knows Feng Shui. Yeah, I worked with him in 83, I believe.
1: With Feng Shui?
0: Oh, personally, yeah.
1: Mr. Feng Shui?
0: Mr. Shui himself, yeah.
1: That's great.
0: The fabulous Feng brothers.
1: All righty. So let's see. I think G. Joe is still on the
0: radio. Are you still there with us, G.
1: Joe? We have to get to the end of your comment. And then we have one other call.
0: Come on. Hit us with your best shot.
1: Yeah.
0: Go ahead.
2: You can still hear me?
0: Yeah, of course we can.
1: You're on the air.
0: Okay. What, you think? Think we have extra listeners we can just dismiss willy-nilly?
2: I thought you rate them. Oh, whatever. Okay. Oh. I have a trivia question, kind of. Did you ever, not get along best with any of your cameramen since you're in close proximity to them for so long?
0: Yeah, one. Yeah. It wasn't his fault. He smelled bad. And it wasn't body odor. No, he was trying to fix it. He took showers and all this stuff. He was a clean guy, but he just exuded some sort of scent, and it wasn't perfume scent. It was something about his body. He wasn't old, it was an old person. And it triggered migraines with me. It was terrible.
2: Whoa.
1: Ew.
0: Yeah. I know. That was it. I'd have disagreements with the cameraman about, getting a certain shot or something, or paying attention. You know, guys are, fall asleep on the job and that kind of thing. But not literally, but, they're just not paying attention to what was going on. They're jawboning with the cameraman from the other station, and they miss, the mayor walking in or something, that kind of stuff. But pretty minor. I mean, because first of all, it was a lot of fun. It was the two TV stations I worked for, first KGO-TV and then KPIX-TV, my boss was the same in both stations. Harry Fuller was the news director, and he got into a tiff with the general manager of the station and quit with immortal words, which I cannot say on the radio. It truly.
1: Oh, go ahead.
0: No, you do not want me. That okay. It's one of the seven deadly. No, I cannot. Okay. But I'll tell you off. I'll tell you later. Anyway, okay. So he walked out and went across the street to KPIX and became the news director there, and then began hiring people from KGO, and I was one of them. I got KGO said, take a hike, and I did across the street and went to work that same day at the competitor across the street. And it was just a pleasure to work at both of those stations because, this guy was he's still around, he retired, but he was a true news person,
1: We got to get him on the Saturday special as a guest. It'd be wonderful.
0: Yeah,
1: because I really want to talk about the death of journalism.
0: Sure,
1: it'd be a great
0: talk. Oh, he'd be great. Yeah, Harry, he's a birder. He's a birder up in Oregon now.
1: Well, he would love visiting KSEO in our buoys in our lagoon.
0: The buoys. Yeah, yeah. So he would. Yeah.
1: G. Joe, thank you for calling 479-1080.
2: Okay, bye.
1: Okay, bye. Appreciate it. Now here's Alec in Santa Cruz. Alec, you're on with Tony and Amy and poor old MZ.
3: Hey, MZ and Amy and Tony, thanks for taking my call, MZ. I just wanted to start by complimenting the show. I wanted to say that Tony has balls of steel for going to Guyana and Jonestown, and my main question was if he was part of the crew or knew the crew and the cameraman.
0: He's
3: talking, he's at some podium, and he's like, okay, just drink the Kool-Aid, and there's all these babies crying and convulsing, and he's like, no, it's okay, just keep going. I'm like, God, I think I saw that twice, and I was sick, I couldn't watch it.
0: Oh, it was terrible. By the way, it wasn't Kool-Aid. It was not Kool-Aid. It was Flavor-Aid. It was grape Flavor-Aid.
1: Oh, really?
0: Yeah, everybody says, drink the Kool-Aid. Well, no, it's okay. It's like one of those stupid, things that I correct people on. It's like, who cares whether it's Kool-Aid or Flavor-Aid? My God, there are 900 people.

0: No,
1: Wick,
0: I mean, it's certainly
1: flavor.
0: Not.
2: Yeah,
0: it's
2: and
0: certainly
2: the flavor.
0: Not.
2: But no, I wasn't part of the expedition that went down with Congressman Ryan. Understand? I was sent down after the report came out that Ryan had been shot. So
0: yeah.
2: And that was, you know, no one could imagine that there was mass murder and mass suicide going on. It was, our congressman's been shot. So, you know, it's a story. That's the story, the congressman's been shot. Well, then it all developed. As I said, it developed days later that there were bodies out there.
0: Right.
2: And hundreds of them uncounted.
0: Wow.
2: Yeah.
0: No, compliment you on going there, reporting and also going to Santa Cruz. I mean, it was interesting that you brought up that the communication was gone from Santa Cruz, because what I recall was having to go stay at my uncle's for a month, and we had to call Downey in L.A. to relay messages to family, you know, maybe that was like less than a mile away. And at the time that the quake happened, you know, we were trying to watch the World Series, and my dad's Orly wood stove flipped over with a fire going in it.
2: Oh, that's not good.
0: So, no, whoa. So he had the task of trying to get a hot fire out of a wood stove. I mean, yeah, I mean, it sounded like,
2: wow.
0: I mean, power. It was.
2: Did the house burn, or did he? Was he able to?
0: No,
3: no power.
0: No,
3: amazing.
0: he
1: saved the
3: no power. Yeah,
0: yeah. He got tired of my aunt, so he came back, and there was maybe like three piles of bricks, and there was also some nails that came out of the wall with such force that they're stuck in the other wall by a couple feet, because mm-hmm. you know it had the vertical in. Horizontal motion.
2: That's right. Correct.
0: My parents got locked in the house. It's a redwood cabin, kind of by Bean Creek. And me and my sister were out in the yard. I just remember holding on to the hillside since I was only maybe like four. I thought it was a giant, because that's really all I knew. And, you know, my concept of things is I was just holding on to the hillside with this guttural you know, sound and all the movement. I mean, you know, you pretty much think you're gonna die, but anyway, good topics. Certainly kudos to you for doing and reporting on all that, and thank
1: yeah,
0: you.
1: Yeah, kudos
2: hey,
1: to you.
2: It was my job, okay. You know, I enjoyed it. And you know, there were two types of damage in Santa Cruz County,
0: yeah.
2: The way people describe the damage. It was, you know, when asked, so how was your, you know, I'd say, not so bad, or pretty bad. Not so bad means every piece of glass in the house was broken. The doors were askew. Cabinets would not open. Everything was tossed about. Walls were cracked. Living was disrupted for a very long time. That was not so bad. Pretty bad means your house is a pile of sticks and rubble at the bottom of a ravine. Those were the two types of damage.
3: So the KCO building is fine, right?
1: Yeah.
3: Amazing.
1: It's absolutely amazing. And in fact, KGO's towers fell over. And my understanding is that all of the radio and television stations were off the air in the Bay Area for a while. And if you wanted if you wanted to listen to the radio at all you could do was listen to KSCO, the Santa Cruz station,
2: for
1: a while,
2: yeah.
1: At least for several hours.
2: And wow. KSCO became like the de facto headquarters for a lot of other radio and TV stations. I understand
1: it's true.
2: Yeah,
1: it's true.
2: Yeah.
1: Yeah, and I didn't. That was like 2 years before I had the station.
2: Mm.
1: You know, or a year and a quarter or something. Alec, thank you for calling 479-1080. Go ahead.
2: No, guys, you want to take another? Go ahead.
1: Yeah, here's
2: waiting.
1: Jan in San Lorenzo Valley. You're on, Jan.
4: Hi, yeah, I want to ask Tony to give me an opinion about AT&T wanting to get rid of our landline.
2: Thank you for mentioning that. Thank you. I was trying to think. There was something I wanted to say about that last call about landlines. I still have a landline. MZ, do you have a landline?
1: No.
2: You, the caller, what is your name again?
1: Alec.
4: Jan.
1: He's on.
2: No. The woman. Jan. Do you still have...
4: Yeah. I'm up here in the mountains in Boulder Creek, surrounded by all these beautiful trees, and I can't get a cell signal.
2: Exactly, right.
4: And also on Bear Creek Road and Highway 9 going in towards Saratoga, there's no cell coverage. So if you break down, you can't contact anybody for help.
2: That's right. That's right.
4: And smoke signals are not, you know...
1: Not wise in an area of so many trees.
2: Exactly.
4: Yeah.
2: No.
4: Especially
2: when we have
4: concerns about earthquakes and fires.
2: And AT&T has won approval to get rid of landline service.
1: All of them?
2: What do you mean all
4: as
2: of them?
4: As many
1: all
4: as
1: all
4: they
1: the
4: can.
1: Landlines?
2: Yeah. Well, yeah. In Santa Cruz County.
1: Wow. How come that got past me? Jeez.
2: This has been going on for a long time. They were. It's probably not over yet. I don't think it's a final, definitive, case closed.
4: What would we do if we can't have any communication?
2: Yeah, well,
4: the only thing I could use is a radio to know what's going on. Otherwise, I can't call for help. I'm 81 years old disability.
2: The phone company is trying to argue that, we will provide equipment that will connect to a cell tower. And it's like, if you tell them, hey, I don't have cell service in my home, they'll say, we'll give you this relay thing that you can mount up on your roof or something that will, the phone company is trying to get the regulatory.
4: I can't get a signal.
2: I know that. You know that. I know that. We all know that here in Santa Cruz. There are places where you cannot get a signal. It doesn't matter how high, maybe you put a 100-foot tower.
4: And we're close to the great Silicon Valley and in most other countries of the world. They have cell coverage, but we don't.
2: I don't think that, honestly, I think there's certain areas of Palo Alto that still do not have cell phone coverage. Really? Yeah. Anyway, you're right. And we just have to keep hammering away that don't give it this line of hee-haw, hoo-ha, pal. Not everyone has cell phone coverage. In fact, very many people who still have a landline do so because they don't have cell phone coverage. I'm one of those. And also, I remember what happened during the earthquake. I still pay for my landline, and I have a cell phone, which I can't use in my house. But I have the landline because when the power goes out, those cell towers are going to stop working. Some of them, a very few of them, have a backup generator that may last a couple of hours, maybe a day. But a lot of the cell phone towers are going to be down. They're also going to be overwhelmed because the cell phone operators do not build in a lot of excess capacity. They kind of estimate, how many calls are there going to be, how many people are using the phone, add X number to it, and that's what they build for. They're not going to spend a lot of money, to account for a possible earthquake, 30 years from now. So when a big event does happen, the towers are going to be overloaded. You won't be able to make a call.
4: And they did away with the payphones. That's not an option anymore.
2: That's right. That's right.
4: I have to go four miles before
1: ham
4: I can get a cell.
1: Ham radio is the closest thing.
2: Ham radio is going to come back. Yeah,
3: how,
2: I think ham radio.
3: How
2: yeah.
3: far they can go?
1: Well,
3: the range.
1: Pretty far.
3: Yeah.
1: Yeah.
4: I don't think they should be able to do this when there's lives at stake.
2: Absolutely. I agree with you. 100,000%. Yes. That's one of the rare instances. I'll give an opinion. My opinion is the phone company is hooey.
1: They are hooey. That's exactly right.
4: They should be. Every time we have a new invention, we do away with the old stuff.
2: Yeah.
4: That's crazy, especially when people's lives are at stake.
2: Oh.
4: If you have if you get hurt, if there's a fire, if there's an earthquake, if there's something you need to communicate, you're stuck.
2: You know, Have you tried to find wax paper lately?
1: Yeah. No, I haven't.
3: I have some.
1: You do have some?
3: Yeah, wax paper.
1: What do you call it?
3: An item.
2: Yeah, but you're right, ma'am. Keep hollering. Keep it up. Keep up the pressure.
1: Thank you for calling Jan and Sandra Roosevelt. Here's Annie in Live Oak. Annie, you're on KSCO Live.
5: Hey, good morning.
1: Hi.
5: Listen.
2: Oops. What happened? We lost her. Annie. Yeah.
5: I'm here.
2: Oh, there you are. Okay. All right.
5: I'm here. Yeah.
2: Go ahead. Okay. We got you now, Annie.
5: I wasn't here in the earthquake. My husband was, and all the chimneys went down except to the house next door of us, who was a cabin made by the grandfather, and it was all cemented stones, and that stayed. And it's the only one on 13th Avenue, and it's a cabin called the Three Ducks, Sign of the Three Ducks. So that, and also people have told me that they can be in the library next to KSEO and get headaches from the towers. Have you ever heard of that? That headaches, people are
1: so
5: sensitive.
1: No, but maybe that's why we should close down the radio station.
5: Thank you for bringing that up.
1: We appreciate it. Okay, Rory in Watsonville. That was Rain. I got the phone number and, you know, no more. Okay.
6: She ran me on your parade.
1: Long story, and I don't want to wash that kind of dirty laundry now.
6: I'll keep this brief. Just quickly on the earthquake. Yeah, I was in Watsonville, and as the crow flies, I think we were 7 miles from the epicenter, and I laud your guests for going the back roads and off road to get in here because it was substantial damage. Mm-hmm. We were without power for, I think, almost 3 days. And if I didn't have the communication that I had to work with Coast Radios, I'd had no communication other than just finding people talking. I had no communication with my wife until I got there in the afternoon. It was apocalyptic looking with the fires over Watsonville, smoke, sirens, no power. So KSCO was a lifesaver. It was the lifeblood of the community. It really helped us out.
1: Well,
6: so the other thing I wanted to go ahead, MC.
1: No, that's okay. Go ahead. I was going to say something.
6: No, I want to your musings. I want to hear what you have to say.
1: Thank you for balancing out the last phone call.
6: Oh yeah, you bet. Hey, no problem.
2: Listeners, MZ's PO'd.
1: That person, I don't want that person on the station ever again. For any reason. Ever. Okay.
2: Wow, boy. Yeah. I guess he means it.
6: Don't piss off the king, really? AKA the owner.
2: Yeah.
6: Anyway, I wanted to say on the Jim Jones thing.
2: Yeah.
6: That guy was seated and toasted all over the Bay Area. I grew up in Southern California, but he was Feinstein's best friend.
2: Yep.
6: You know,
2: I would say best friend, but yeah, no, they're absolutely, you know, they all knew Jones. They counted on him. He was able to provide a crowd, at the drop of a hat, and he'd supply the hat. He once brought out a large crowd, around the Golden Gate Bridge in support of, building a suicide barrier.
6: Interesting.
2: Yeah. Fans of cheap irony.
6: Which is most deplorable is, and then people don't even talk about, most of his quote unquote congregants were blacks. Four blacks from Oakland.
2: Well, yeah.
6: And he hoodwinked them, and the politicos looked the other way. They had zero discernment. I mean, you put me in a room with Jim Jones, I could tell you in 10 minutes, this guy's a fraud. I don't care how he's sweet talking the local.
2: It was real easy to do what he did. Cult leaders know the process, you know, some instinctively, intuitively. I would say, you know, it's right out of the cult leader's handbook. It's not a book. It's maybe a pamphlet at most. It's pretty simple. Yeah. You know, you find people who are having a rough time, and you empathize and sympathize with them, and you tell them, in effect, I know life is tough. You're faced with all these decisions. Here's my deal. I will make all the tough decisions for you. All you need to do is give up your free will. Bingo. You got a cult.
6: And I've seen it on a smaller scale, not as grand as Jim Jones, but I've seen it up close and personal in my own life, just here and there. But did you ever spend any time with him? Did you ever interview him?
2: No, I didn't. But the radio station I was working for at the time did. You know, we have hours and had hours and hours of interviews with him, all auditory. I mean, you know, because at the time.
6: You know what's interesting? And you're, help me with your first name. I'm sorry.
2: Tony.
6: Tony. A nice Irish name, Tony.
2: Hey, what do you do? Okay. That's a no-go.
6: My mom's side was Italiani from the northwest of Italy, but yeah, we capisce, right? But the thing is that, to me, that was the beginning of what I saw. So, growing up, my grandfather was the only Democrat in San Marino, California. He was an attorney, and there's a lot of reasons for that. Then growing up, my dad was a registered Republican. My mom was a registered Democrat. But it was very different. My grandfather would not be in the Democrat Party today. But I looked at that, what happened in San Francisco, that was the turning point. That's where the Democrats started using people for political ends. And they didn't give a damn as long as they got the votes. It all started around that same time in the late 70s, coming out of the hippy-dippy, you know, lysergic acid, dithalamide, you know, brain, I don't know what you call it, just the gullibility that would set in amongst people, and then the politicos using gullible people for their political ends.
2: There are lots of gullible people today.
6: Really, well, no,
2: lots and lots of gullible people.
6: Yeah. No, it's, but anyway, thanks for your stories. I enjoyed listening to your Exxon Valdez stories, and I've got to go. I got to take a work call.
1: So I hope it wasn't something I said or did, Rory.
6: No. I got work call.
3: Strawberry Field forever.
2: Nice chatting.
1: Strawberry Fields forever. Yeah. Peter and Aptos about the earthquake you're on.
7: Yes, I was a young maintenance manager. I was about 25 when that happened at a place called Camp Coralitas, 7 miles up Eureka Canyon Road, which is probably only about a mile or two from the epicenter. Anyhow, I guess the most salient point I have in regard to it all is that people should beware of those huge propane tanks out in the rural areas of Santa Cruz County. Yeah. I had six of those big propane tanks. Three out of six were compromised one way or another. The first one was thrown up against a redwood tree, so the shield that was over the valve was pinned shut. So I was able to get in through the side and shut it off. I mean, that's the best thing you can do. You know, before you even check your terminal appliances, it's just to shut off the main valve and let the remaining propane flow through the line.
2: Good advice. Thank you.
7: Yeah. So anyways, I had one propane tank that was 80% full, rocked off the foundation, and just rolled down the hill.
1: Whoa.
7: I mean, that was it. Yeah. I had a cabin that basically came off its piers. The piers were nailed with like little 8-penny nails into the pier box. The cabin got hurled 150 feet down the hill, but what it did is it sheared off the propane line, so propane was rushing up into the sky. So, you know, when I got back to my little trailer, I was trying to determine where all, like, I could hear the propane flowing out of the tank. You know, where's it all going? It's like it wasn't going in my trailer, so I just turned off the main valve, and then later on the next day when I was doing a big damage assessment, I found that sheared off propane line. But the other thing was I ran an independent water system. I had two 5,000-gallon wood tanks, and then I had a big 10,000-gallon steel tank. What happened is basically the earthquake just rocked the tanks right off the stilts of the wood tanks, collapsed them. The equalizer line basically broke, and both the intake lines were whipped off, too. I still had that 10,000-gallon steel tank because I basically alternated filling those tanks, you know, nighttime and daytime. So I had that steel tank, which ran basically down to, we had a 1 million gallon fire control reservoir right at the very front of it's not called Tema Osoling, it's like a Buddhist retreat center now. But they still have that pond there to this day, which they basically, you know, the county made them build that reservoir in exchange for building a building down there.
2: Yeah, see what I mean about earthquake stories? You know, you tell one story and everybody's got the earthquake story they want to tell.
1: Mark in Santa Cruz.
2: We do have other, go ahead.
8: Yeah, I'm here. Yeah. I specifically remember doing some cleanup Pacific Avenue there at the teacup and the old
2: Coast Gas electric. Oh, man. Wow.
8: It was a freaking pretty crazy.
2: Wasn't the teacup wonderful? Was that a great place or what?
1: You had to walk up the stairs. You had to be very careful not to fall going up
2: down. Fall coming down, yeah, but, you know, fall going up, you know.
8: Hey, I'll be real brief. Somebody brought up the phone company. Lucent Technologies comes to mind, and I just want to say I think they are one of the most evil entities that we're faced with today. They're constantly getting rid of our communication, landlines and whatnot. Now, if you really think about it, if you get rid of all the landlines, all you got to do is throw a switch and shut down the cell towers. We've got no communication whatsoever. It's all about the almighty dollar. They will nickel and dime you to death for 10 cents. That's AT&T. They are freaking extremely deceitful at the art of deception. Don't trust them. We need to start holding these people accountable. It's been going on since the beginning of time. Just got to stand up and say, no, no, no. They'll end up fearing you if you stand up and force and complain enough and try to get them straightened out. There's no honor and integrity in our corporations very little anymore.
2: Ice cream, Mandrake. Children's ice cream. Thank you for that.
8: Thank you, sir. Keep up the good work, Mark.
2: Yeah, thanks.
1: Okay. Now, let's talk about the FCC. Okay, and the FCC requiring ABC owned and operated television stations like KGO Channel 7 San Francisco to apply early, several years early for their license renewal that normally wouldn't be up for a few more years. Because of Jimmy Kimmel, I think, because of...
2: I don't know. Who knows?
1: All right. Amy.
3: Yeah.
1: You and I are on little different wavelengths about that.
3: A couple of weeks ago, we talked about that.
1: Yeah,
3: I don't know anything about FCC. You know, you were in industry for 36 years or whatever. I don't know anything about that. So my question is, all I know is you say that when you're on radio, you cannot say some words. So I think... that's the only thing are they monitoring or what?
2: No, they don't monitor, but radio stations and TV stations are regulated because the airwaves are limited. So it's not like publishing, you know, technically, conceivably, anyone could start a publication. You know, there's no regulation of a printing press, but there needs to be regulation of broadcast stations because the airwaves are limited. And there's a lot of pressure right now on the FCC to rejigger the frequency allocations because the cell phone services and the mobile services want more frequency space, so they're using some of the old TV channels, you know, those like Channel 5, Channel 7. Those designations they're basically just for marketing purposes now. They don't mean anything technically. There's different frequencies entirely when TV went digital. But because stations are regulated, stations are required to operate in the public interest. There used to be a rule called the PICON rule, that stations needed to operate in the public interest, convenience,
1: and necessity.
2: And necessity. That's right. Or necessity is what it was. PICON. Now, some of that was watered down over the years, but it's been a long time. I can't recall any time in history when the federal regulators were set out to punish a broadcast station by making it more difficult for them to operate. There's legitimate punishment that can be meted out. Some stations have lost their licenses for misconduct. What we're seeing now is not misconduct. It is a grudge. And I doubt it's going to get very far. But as some of these grudge matches we've seen have played out, the point is not to win. The point is to harass.
1: Okay, now, what Amy brought up to me recently is, yes, but what about the situation where it's a blatant lie about stations blatantly lying? Right, Amy? Isn't that what you asked
3: me?
1: No,
3: I'm talking about these two different issues. I asked the, you say that he's Bible of the talk show.
1: Yeah, Michael Harrison, the owner of
3: I say, Talkers. Yeah, I said, politically, they had to enforce something for the public interest. What's the best of public interest? Or just technically. So he said mostly technically say that you cannot do this, cannot do that, interfere each other, that's technical stuff, you know. And then I think they were coming to your station too, say that you only can some timing difference, you know, and so you don't like they have this summer time changing timing or whatever it is.
1: Yeah,
3: you know, that would affect it too. Yeah. That's the technical part of it. I'm not talking about that. I'm talking about that. Then you're talking about that they took away the ABC license about Disneyland or whatever is because
1: they didn't take away, but they're threatening to do that.
3: No, they say they cannot review. They cannot review. That means they enforce to review. That's a political thing.
1: Yes.
3: That's politically. It's, it's nothing to do with
1: clearly.
3: The technical part.
1: Right.
3: Right. So for public interest.
1: Yeah.
3: So first we had to clear what is the public interest. So to me, my experience, because I live in China for 30 years. I grew up there. Right. So it's completely controlled by the state, by CCP. That's communism. It's no free speech. No. Not at all. If I listen to Voice America, a BBC, right? And then you will go to jail and execute it. Not just go to jail, okay? Just that seriously. And when I'm time in 1969, I was 16 years old, I go to the commute of 3,000 miles from Shanghai, the big city. And they don't have a you cannot listen to Voice America, but you can listen to BBC because near Burma border. Right? So my brother saved 2 months salary, bought me a radio, have a short wave. So that was caused a big problems. Because my father picked on are you listening? You're imitating changing, but we cannot listen anything long wave, I mean, the CCP's radio. No, you can't receive it because so far away. Yeah. But only thing near Burma because of BBC, you can listen to BBC. They have a Chinese language to talk about. So I can a little bit, you know, outside the world, you can listen to it. But that was death penalty. So they first come in, they send the people coming to checking on us and see anybody have a radio. So I have one. Anybody with a shortwave radio. So that means you suspicious, you know, listen to BBC, which was called enemy's radio. Mm-hmm. So you're immediate traitor. So you're going to go to jail. So that's I'm talking about the situation in China, you know, when I grew up there. So basically, I come into here, this is a free country, right? I always think a free speech is different voices. But based on what we can have a civil conversation is based on truth. Just Tony just said, he's a reporter. So that's what that time I just so appreciate that we have a real reporter to report the truth, the fact.
2: The fact is, you know.
3: Yeah, it's not opinion.
2: It's not opinion. It's trying not to be opinion, and it's not both siderism. That's a term that gets me crazy because there are not two sides to a story. There are as many sides as there are people involved. You know, and reporters make mistakes all the time because people interpret the facts differently, or people have different experiences with the same set of facts, mm-hmm. leading them to make other conclusions that are all legitimate. So this is not an exact science, you know. We're just looking for the best available version of the facts.
3: Yeah. So in this, 1989, the Tiananmen Square, the CNN was there, report everything, you know, in China. Mm-hmm. But since then, I tell you, afterwards, just graduated, we don't have any report. So I was questioning about the TV station. They say, well, we'll save money because we send a reporter there, not just politically have a problem with the local government, CCP or whatever. Also, you have to pay lots of money. So better not just invite some interview, some expert, and to talk about it. Mm-hmm. But they're not reporting anything. Also, lots of people, they were there before. But I'm talking about now what's happened, just like you say. You had to be there and report it. But we don't have that. That's why you're talking about that. So we're generous.
2: Yeah, too much.
3: Yeah.
2: There's way too much of this panel, you know, panels talking about things.
3: Yeah, and
2: not enough people with boots on the ground actually figuring out the facts.
3: Really talk, so you're talking about you were there. You talk everything, Jonestown, everything, just you're there reporting, an earthquake even. Right? But not just, some people say, they were before, they were experienced, that, you know. I'm not interested in that. So because of that, so this is kind of confusing to me right now, and I call them fake news. Why? Mostly the mainstream. They talk about it. Just like a China now. They have so many stations, everything, right? Every city have lots of newspapers. They're only one voice. They're just repeating each other. They have to be approved by the central government. So here, I don't know, is the corporate interest or approved by what? You know, but they give the fake news. For instance, recently, this celebration, 250 July 4th, and there is the one photo, pictures, and the cigarette all over the place. Everybody talk about that. I don't know, MZ say, you say you never know about that. It's a bunch of white people wears a mask and in the bar, supposed to be Washington, D.C. or whatever.
2: Yeah. Right.
3: And then one black girl sitting in the middle of the sitting there just and so they try to reach so lots of arguments. So what does that mean? Says we never 250 years now passing by, racial issues still is the number one issues, and white only, white superior first against the black. So that's a message to brainwash people. I think it's propaganda. So let's get to the fact how the picture produced. They try to interview who took the picture. They refuse. They don't want to say anything. And did those white people did anything to that girl? So who's that black girl? Say they want to interview her. And happened to be they found out. I'm talking about the people in the, yeah, that's the picture. Yeah.
2: I'm showing Amy the picture that she's talking about.
3: I saw
2: that,
3: yeah. Yeah, but MZ never know about
2: it's
3: things.
2: It's a photo taken on the New York subway.
3: Yes.
2: It's a group of
3: New York,
2: and okay, you want to know who took it? The photograph was by Cheney Orr, who works for Reuters. It's a Reuters photograph.
3: Yeah.
2: All right. Okay.
3: Yeah. So I'm talking about is they found out that the web and people they were searching. They was ever searching that somebody Google you, so they want to get in of it. And this. Black lady was mentally ill. She disappeared for a couple of days. Finally, found back home. The home family was very nervous about what's happened to her. Maybe somebody assault her or beat her to death. She disappeared. So the end, I don't know if it's true or not. I never verified, right? And they talking about is because she's mentally ill. She always disappeared. And then come back or whatever, you know. So that's picture taking. So what did they try to tell?
2: It was a young woman, riding the subway. She had no, and she was surrounded by a bunch of, white nationalists.
3: Yeah.
2: All right. Okay.
3: They just off the protesting. They have some kind of rally somewhere.
2: Yeah, they were going
3: to
2: a rally. There were hundreds of them there, right? And it was an interesting photo. Uh-huh. There's all these, masked guys, standing around or seated in the subway. We're going to the rally. And there's this young woman. Young lady, black woman, who's standing there, and the look on her face is like, uh-oh.
3: So confused. I said, what is that?
2: But she's a private individual. So what that she didn't, immediately make herself available? It's a private person. She went home and said, hey, how was your day? Well,
3: I'm talking, what does that mean? They showed another picture in 1957. you know, to that was a racist issue. You know, the black girl first time go to the white school can't accept the black girl. I'm talking about you make this kind of thing. You try to tell people, especially for people, a first generation of people coming to here. They don't know anything about American history, whatever things. And to say, no, it's a, look, North America still is a racist country.
2: Amy's,
3: right? That kind of propaganda. Why?
2: Amy's really fired up. That noise that you're hearing, she's waving her arms as she's talking and hitting the microphone.
3: No, people ask me, say, well, why? So what do you think about that? You know, so I my own experience, I say, whoa, everybody, we just had a celebration, the party. We invited most of the first generation of immigrants from everywhere.
1: I was so amazed.
3: Yeah.
1: By those people. You know, they love this country more than anybody can imagine. And it sort of made me feel a little ashamed that I don't love this country. I mean, I do. But for people who are from another country.
3: Yeah, because we are more Chinese by birth, of American by choice.
1: Right.
3: I choose this country. It's my country. I say, my country, America, home.
1: And you're not a Chinese American, you're an American.
3: I'm an American first.
1: Yeah.
3: So sometimes you say Jewish people, this, that.
1: I never say that.
3: I always say you are American first or Jewish first.
1: American.
3: You say American. Yes. Yes. That's what I'm talking. I'm talking about...
1: So how does that...
3: No, my point is you had to have the fact... So what is it? You don't use this two-picture comparison to say this is a race country and, it's divided by the races. I think I feel the division like a Black Lives Matter. I think this racist movement. Why only black life? Any life matters.
2: Okay.
3: Right? So I feel divided. You know, what kind of America? Asian America. I don't want to be called Asian America. I'm American. Period. So I don't want to say African America. Black and white. By the color. You know, in Chinese, how they rule the CCP, how the communists rule people, they divided by class. Because in China, they all one race. All white, yellow. You cannot say black and white, right? So they by class. So I had enough of that things. So I hate the communism. I don't want to just come in here, become a communism country.
1: And you see it coming, right?
3: I see the coming. I see the changings, especially last 5 years. It's, ten years started this political correctness. They killed the freedom of speech, used political correctness. That's killed the freedom of speech. I always say, no, you say that you provide the platform for every voice, right? That's good.
1: It's not utilized by anything but the conservatives, it seems, most of the time.
3: No,
1: right?
3: I'm talking about how we can have... I always feel... I never ask people, you are Republican or you are Democrat when I come in here in the 1980s. I never ask people that to choose my friend.
1: You still don't.
3: I still don't. And we have a different opinion. I say, great. We have a different two parties. That's great because China don't have that kind of thing. Free speech is different voices. So the Mao used that one of people to kill the oppositions, anybody anti him. And they have a movement called 1957 movement called the 100 Birds Singing and Thousand Flowers Blooming. And in the end, and arrest everything. Most of people are intellectual people. So they put in jail and killed. And because you are the poison flower, and you are the mockingbird, so you're all gone, you know. That's what happened. So coming here, I see so many different voices. But why we have a civil conversation, have different opinions, different voices, based on the truth, the fact, not lying to... You manufacture those propagandas to poison people, to brainwash people.
1: Okay.
3: Why is that?
1: So I don't want to put words in your mouth, but I asked the question about the FCC, you know, doing requiring early application for license renewal for ABC-owned and operated television stations. I love what this has led to. It really got you going, and I'm sure that impresses Tony, too. But how does that... How does that apply to what you think about... I don't think it's proper for the FCC
3: That's what I want to know. What's their function? So they give me different answers. Some so they are, but for the public interest. So let's nail down this. What is the public interest?
1: It's for...
3: Somebody lied to spread the rumor, lie, not the fact, and that's supposed to be... not be reviewed. So how do you can control that? I'm not talking about they monitoring everything. But social media, you know, I'm talking social media. They can say anything they want. Anything, anything. And Hollywood movie, they can say anything. Anything they wanted. So how you regulate that? I don't know. You have a right to regulate or not.
1: The people who are who have been granted the broadcast license, whether it's radio or television, are the trustees of the public interest. Okay? And they are they decide what is in the public interest and convenience and necessity.
2: Yeah, except themselves. That the public. Wait. Amy, the public, MZ, or a federal agency, the FCC, right, Amy, cannot override the Constitution. And the First Amendment guarantees the right of free speech.
3: Yeah, I understand that. That's what the first I found
1: that's
3: out.
1: That's what you're all about.
3: That's all about it. That's why I come into this country.
2: That's
3: because I know the free speech is guaranteed by Constitution.
2: That's why this FCC move right now is so bogus. It's not going to survive. And as I said, the purpose is not to win. The purpose is to harass, is to cause discomfort, is to get people's dander up. And something else that happened today, three correspondents for the New York Times were served subpoenas by the Justice Department yesterday. It's just been reported this morning because apparently somebody didn't like a story that was in the New York Times about the new Air Force One. And Kash Patel was at the White House, met with officials at the White House, according to CNN, to discuss the Bureau's investigation into disclosures about plane security, the jet plane security. But by then, you know, that was already out. Cat was out of the bag. So Patel was at the White House until, according to CNN, until 6:45 last night. And oh, there we are. It's back. Okay. Something.
3: Maybe we talked too long.
2: The FCC. I think. Oh, they're after us.
3: Yes.
2: You know. Cheese it. It's the feds. Anyway, just a couple of hours after Patel left the White House, that's when the four Times reporters were served at their homes. Knock, knock, knock. Who's there? Oh, got a subpoena for you. Yep. Oh, you wrote something the boss didn't like. Oh, you know, good luck. Well, you know, again, you know, it's probably going to be, you know, quashed or dismissed.
1: That's
2: but
1: wrong, and it's dangerous.
2: Yeah, it's, yeah.
3: Yeah,
2: it's a misuse of authority.
3: I think, you know, even FCC rule, now they said review, even they rule, say they took away their license, but I don't know if they ever did or not. So they still have to do processing, don't you think? So that's why I'm talking about, you say that the Constitution, so how do we enforce Constitution?
2: The courts.
3: So the courts. So I had to adjudicate it. Lots of things
2: which
3: not adjudicated.
2: Which costs money and takes time and causes harassment.
3: Long time.
2: Or unless, but what's been happening lately is the first judge who sees some of these subpoenas or some of these supposed legal remedies says, no, you don't. Go on, get out of here, dismissed. But it still takes time, and it has a chilling effect on some people.
3: So what about the judicial system is corrupt?
2: What about the, what if, what happens so if it is corrupt?
3: So what is the Constitution?
2: We're screwed, blued, and tattooed is what happens. Yeah.
1: Did you hear what Tony said? We're screwed, blued, and tattooed.
3: Yes. So that's what happened.
1: All right. Let's take a call from Peter and Corralitos. Dave, listen, Dave and Tony.
2: I'm going to have to duck out of here at you know.
1: For sure.
2: Yeah,
1: is that
2: at noon.
1: Okay.
2: Yeah.
1: Well, Dave, if you want to take phone calls for the last hour, then that's fine. I was hoping Tony could stay, but he can't, and I understand it. By the way, you wouldn't have to be in charge of everything. Dave could help you with the phone.
2: Oh, no, I'd want to be in charge of everything. That's
1: okay,
2: if I ever did it. No,
3: I model.
2: Show me where the stick is. I can fly it.
1: Give the address again.
2: Crying out loud. It's on Walnut Street, in. Keep talking. There we go.
3: Okay.
2: Hear it again.
3: Get back.
2: So it's on Walnut Street in SoCal.
1: We have to rebuild this studio, Dave. There's
3: Very
1: something
3: soon.
1: Wrong with it. There's something wrong with the talk studio.
3: I don't know. Maybe
1: studio.
3: The
1: it
3: power.
1: Just, yeah.
3: Unstable power.
2: Yeah.
1: Wow.
2: I don't know. Maybe the AT&T.
1: Okay. Well,
2: yeah.
1: You answered the question, so fine. Now, Peter and Corralitos, you're on the air.
7: Yeah, I was actually down there at Rio Beach when the earthquake happened, and up on that sandstone cliff. So we ran off the sandstone cliff and we're crossing that bridge and it's still wobbling. You can see the sand softly undulating across the whole beach.
2: Softly undulating. Nice.
7: Yeah, it was like softly undulating, like little sails in the sand.
2: You've told the story before, haven't you?
7: Actually, I've written ad nauseum about it. Anyhow, basically, you know, like about 5 minutes after the earthquake, there's basically a ring of dust around the Monterey Bay where all the sandstone cliffs had kicked in, and there's a bunch of dust and stuff. Anyways, we walked over the Rio Beach where everyone wanted to drink more beer and get cigarettes, and the store lady was clamoring over all her, drops. You know, there's a bunch of stuff piled all over, so she's meeting people at the door just to, give them their cigarettes and beer. One guy came up in his Mercedes with his two pretty daughters and said, "Oh, Safeway's already closed. I want to buy all your bread and milk, Sherry." Anyway, so at that point, I realized, oh, gee, I'm responsible for 100 acres up on the top of the mountain, with all those utilities like the propane tanks, the water system.
2: More propane.
7: My
1: wow.
7: beloved pool. By the way, the pool, the 65,000-gallon pool. It cracked in the center, but that's not where I lost the water. What happened was that those huge diatomaceous earth filters in my pump room fell over, snapped the 4-inch plumbing. The pumps continued running, so I had like 20,000 gallons of water that basically got pumped out through the pump room where
2: the
7: filtration happened.
2: Yeah. Okay.
7: So there were some falling hazards and whatnot, and I was able to get water to my trailer the next day because I basically took a hose from the fire control pond down to my trailer.
2: Okay.
7: Listen.
2: Everybody's got a story. I think you're getting a little too deep in the weeds there for us.
1: Thank you, Peter. I appreciate your call. Yeah. So I have learned, instead of threatening to sing, which is what I've done traditionally when there aren't many callers, just talk about the earthquake.
3: That's good.
2: If anyone has an earthquake story, please.
1: Right, we've got less than 2 minutes left. Tony, it's been a delight to have you all these years.
2: It's been wonderful.
1: Even back in the 90s when you had your singing dog here on Good
2: That's
1: Morning
2: true.
1: Monterey.
2: That's true. Right. I had a singing dog here. Who was that? Was that John Sandridge? Was he the morning
1: John
2: guy?
1: John Sandridge was the morning guy then. Yeah, John Sandridge and Dick Little.
2: Dick Little, that's right.
1: I forgot
2: all about him.
1: Right, yeah, and so, wow.
2: And he always insisted that his name was Dick Little. It was not Richard Little.
1: Right.
2: Al, come on over here. We got to tell you something.
1: That is absolutely true. So, Dave, are we gonna do a worst of the Saturday special? Or are you gonna go on and just do take calls?
9: I can get something ready to play here, MZ.
1: Okay, very good. So, thank you so much. And Jim Lohr says. FCC, main function is to stop pirate radio.
2: Oh, wow. That's
3: okay.
2: Stop pirate radio. I don't know.
1: How could we forget that?
2: Isn't this pirate radio? This is as close to pirate radio as you're going to get these days.
1: Well,
3: do they have any?
1: Yeah, now let's see.
2: I may not be going anywhere. I can't find my car keys.
3: They all have a...
1: Well, if that's the case, then you'll come back with Dave to do our... Amy and I are going to depart early now because we're going to be checking into the old folks' home soon.
2: Yeah.
3: Yes.
1: And this is a...
2: This is literally true, folks. He's actually... That's exactly where he's going.
1: That's KSU Santa Cruz, Salinas, Monterey.
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11: News this hour from Town Hall. I'm Jason Walker. President Trump unveiling what he called big news in a primetime address Thursday evening that focused on election security, foreign interference, and trust in American institutions. But the real centerpiece of the address was the president's announcement that his administration declassifying a large collection of documents related to election security and Chinese interference. Trump administration is reviving a rule that would deny green cards to immigrants who use public benefits like Medicaid, housing vouchers, and more. Policy was first implemented in February 2020 by President Trump, but later reversed when Joe Biden came to the office. Officials say a bird strike may have brought down a New York City chopper in 2025.
12: The National Transportation Safety Board says evidence and witness reports suggest that a sightseeing helicopter that crashed into the Hudson River last year struck several birds before plummeting into the river, killing a Siemens business CEO from Spain, his family, and the pilot. The helicopter took off from a downtown heliport, flying north along the Manhattan skyline before heading towards the Statue of Liberty. Less than 18 minutes into the flight, parts of the aircraft were seen tumbling into the water. I'm Lisa Dwyer.
11: White House says President Trump's teleprompter operator, Gabriel Perez, now on unpaid leave after reports he used his inside knowledge to allegedly make bets about the president's speeches.
13: Obviously, I'm aware of the report. The president is too. I spoke with him about it. He believes it's deeply unfortunate and, frankly, a disgrace. And the individual that was cited in that report is complying with the CFTC.
11: That is White House Caroline Leavitt. This is SRN News.
14: 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This is Dave Michaels here to tell you about the Ultimate Daily Classic. 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
11: Taiwanese chip-making company is making a huge investment in manufacturing in America.
15: Taiwanese chip-making company TSMC has announced its plans to invest another $100 billion in expanding its manufacturing plants in the U.S., adding to its previous commitment of $165 billion for building plants in Arizona. TSMC's total pledges for investment in U.S. chip making would total a whopping $265 billion. The AI boom has seen TSMC, or Taiwan Semiconductor Manufacturing Company, forecast record high profits, as the company is also a key supplier to Nvidia and Apple. I'm Karen Shamas.
11: United States imposing 25% tariffs on imports from Brazil after finding a range of what it deemed unfair trade practices by the world's 10th biggest economy. Breaking news and analysis, townhall.com. Well, Secretary of State Marco Rubio speaking out. He says violent far-left political terrorism can no longer be denied as he urges more than five dozen countries gathered in Washington to deal with the threat of a global counterterrorism priority. We hear more on this story now from Washington correspondent
16: Bernie Bennett.
17: Speaking at the opening of a State Department ministerial attended by roughly 65 foreign delegations, Rubio said governments had spent too long overlooking what he described as a resurgence of transnational far-left extremist violence and called for greater international cooperation to counter it. Rubio described radical leftism as a, quote, poisonous resentment cloaked in the language of equality and justice. Rubio said the Trump administration is rebuilding the U.S. counterterrorism strategy around what it views as an increasingly transnational threat. Bernie Bennett in Washington.
16: And more on these stories at townhall.com.
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0: News this hour from Town Hall. I'm Jason Walker. Addressing the nation last night, President Trump spoke of the cover-up by intelligence agencies surrounding the 2020 election.
1: President Trump says newly declassified intelligence shows U.S. agencies were aware of a Chinese effort to obtain voter data during the 2020 election cycle, but kept the information from the public.
2: U.S. spy agencies began learning about the compromise of voter registration files in 2020 when they discovered that tens of millions of voter data in 18 states have been bought, stolen, or hacked by China. Yet those responsible for sounding the alarm instead kept the information secret and hidden.
1: The president says those responsible should be held accountable. Willie Nelson, Washington.
0: We are learning more now about the Pentagon's new test for members of the armed forces.
3: Defense Secretary Pete Hegseth announced Wednesday that he's rolling out a new screening program for testosterone deficiency among troops, calling it necessary to allow them to operate at their absolute best. The screenings will be conducted annually as part of service members' required medical screenings for those 30 and older. Troops under 30 can volunteer to be tested. In a social media post, XS said that receiving testosterone replacement therapy would be voluntary. Bernie Bennett, Washington.
0: Well, Major League Baseball is set to have its earliest opening day in history next year. It'll be on March 24th. If there is an opening day, Major League Baseball says its 2027 season will start with a single game that will be televised on Netflix, but then again, the game may not come about. That's because baseball's labor contract expires December 1st. A management lockout is expected. U.S. imposing 25% tariffs on imports from Brazil. The order exempts some goods, including coffee, beef, and oranges. More on these stories, townhall.com.
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0: There were some wild and, at times, very dangerous protests against Ukraine's decision that to change the defense minister. More on that story now from correspondent Karen Chamas.
5: Dozens of protesters gathered in central Kyiv on Thursday to denounce President Volodymyr Zelensky's decision to dismiss Defense Minister Mykhailo Fedorov after just 6 months in the post. Zelensky announced earlier this week he would be changing key posts in the government, including prime minister. One local resident, Bohdan Huryak, told the AP he was outraged by Fedorov's firing, as he believed the outgoing defense minister showed clear results on the battlefield. Fedorov is known for modernizing Ukraine's military. He confirmed his dismissal on social media. I'm Karen Chamas.
0: Breaking news and analysis at townhall.com. Secretary of State headlining critical meetings at the State Department involving leaders from some 60 nations.
6: Secretary of State Marco Rubio says violent far-left political terrorism can no longer be denied. Rubio speaking at the opening of a State Department summit. He's urging leaders from 65 countries attending the meeting to treat the threat as a global counterterrorism priority.
7: For far too long, however, our counterterrorism doctrine has had a blind spot. A blind spot when it comes to extremist violence from the political left. Even today, the very idea that far-left terrorism could be a serious threat is treated as a right-wing fever dream, or worse, as a dangerous fascist conspiracy.
6: Laura Winters reporting.
0: Netflix says its second quarter profit grew thanks to new membership sign-ups and price increases, but the company's shares declined sharply in after-hours trading as the video streaming company's forecast for the current quarter fell. More on these stories, townhall.com.
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9: 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We put on this front, and I just want to get out of this cycle because I'm done.
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12: Opinions expressed on the following program are not necessarily those of KSCO staff, management, or advertisers. 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
1: And I wanted to talk to you anyway about the UFO reports, what you think of them.
2: The best thing about it is it's really exciting. We got complete vindication because basically what happened was is the government admitted that we don't know what these spots, these objects, these bright lights are, but basically you can help the government because the thing we're finding out is government's not that bright and they need our help. So that's where Coast to Coast AM comes in and George Norrie comes in. Because you're going to have people on here that will give the government investigators an idea where to look, how to look, and what to look for. So it really does a lot of validation of the history of this show, and this is a huge step forward to getting to the truth, because for the first time, we have the U.S. government admitting that there's something to this, really admitting there's something to this, and that's a big step for all of us.
3: Hi, I'm Ty Pennington, and this is another one of Ty's tips. I don't know if you've noticed, but I tend to work in situations where there are lots of people trying to get many things accomplished all at the same time. Say, for instance, when we pull in volunteers to help us paint. It's awesome to have the help, but if you're going to do a painting party in your house, heed this advice from someone who really knows. First, cover everything that isn't supposed to get paint on it, including the floors, doors, and the trim. With more people, there are more splatters and more spills. Second, before you start, make sure everyone has a task. I mean, five people with rollers means nobody is cutting in. Look, don't let the group dynamic turn into a war. It's just paint, and chances are any mistake you make can be fixed. I mean, look at me. My parents told me I was a mistake, and I've been fixed. Wait, no, that didn't come out right. But I think I was tutored.
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1: It's time to congratulate you for your efforts to get a UFO UAP disclosure. 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
4: 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And ultimately, we got disclosure. And you're here to see it, and so am I.
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7: Behind chronic disease, you'll always find sick cells, and behind sick cells is always dirty blood that the cells are trying to live in. It's the blood that's responsible for keeping the cells healthy. If all disease is cell disease, then all cell disease is the disease of dirty blood. It's no coincidence that diseases of the kidney, the body's blood filter, are increasing at a dramatic rate, and that medical professionals have long recognized that kidney health issues increase when the blood is toxed out with high levels of drugs, pesticides, and industrial solvents. And if you're dealing with a diet-based blood toxicity from food intolerances or digestive difficulties, calorie restriction and fasting are great great health strategies, as are eliminating gluten, food allergens, and simple sugars from processed food and drink that can wreak havoc on gut health. Practicing deep breathing techniques can leverage respiratory detoxification. That's because blood toxins are expelled with every exhalation. And improved oxygenation has a blood thinning effect, improving the movement of nutrition and the removal of toxicity. Proper hydration through drinking water can do the same thing. One controversial but effective technique for blood cleansing is chelation, a sort of magnetic vacuum cleaner that picks up poisons like a magnet picks up metal filings. For maximum chelation benefits, doctors can pump a chemical called EDTA directly into the blood, or chelating agents like selenium, vitamin C, and bentonite clay can be ingested orally. 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

0: news this hour from Town Hall. I'm Jason Walker. President Trump addressing the nation in prime time Thursday night, talking about the role that China played in the 2020 election.
1: Over a period of years, starting during the 2020 election cycle, the People's Republic of China carried out what is believed to be the largest compromise of election data in history, resulting in China's illicit acquisition of 220 million U.S. voter files. That information includes names, addresses, phone numbers, political party preferences, and other sensitive data.
0: Major flooding in the Lone Star State. Hundreds of people have been rescued. National Weather Service says a deadly flood wave churned down the Guadalupe. Two counselors were killed there 1 year ago at Camp Mystic and 25 children. Governor Greg Abbott.
2: Our primary focus right now and throughout the remainder of this torrential rain is saving lives. To achieve that goal, I've already issued a disaster declaration for 59 counties across the state.
0: And more rain is in the forecast. Federal government bringing back a policy raising concerns for immigrants.
3: The Trump administration is moving to deny green cards to immigrants who use public benefits like food stamps, housing vouchers, or Medicaid. The policy revives a rule that applicants have to show they wouldn't be, quote, public charges, i.e. a burden to taxpayers. It was implemented during President Trump's first term, but reversed under President Biden. A post by U.S. Citizenship and Immigration Services says that under President Trump, the agency is restoring the basic principle that immigrants must be able to support themselves. Immigrant advocates and public health groups have criticized the rule, saying it will have a chilling effect on the health and safety of legal immigrants and the children of mixed status families. Jennifer King, Washington.
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0: Well, you have to admit, it's not like the old days, or even 2 or 3 years ago, or last week. The times, they're changing. A new app is now allowing college recruiters and officials to replace their clipboards, pencils, and much other activity stuff like that with mobile phones. And it goes even much deeper than that. Here's correspondent Bob Agnew to explain what in the world is going on today in college sports.
5: For decades, football camps have struggled with long registration lines, unplanned walk-ups, and an athlete evaluation process disconnected from how coaches recruit. Scorability says that's changing now that its evaluation tools are working hand-in-glove with its industry-leading recruitment camp management platform, Riser. Scorability says its new improved mobile app powered more than 350 college football camp sessions in June, improving the experience.
0: Breaking news and analysis, townhall.com. Economic correspondent Alex Vega takes a look now at the latest mortgage rates.
6: Mortgage buyer Freddie Mac says the average rate on a 30-year mortgage rose this week to 6.55%. That's the highest level in nearly a year. Mortgage rates have been hovering around 6.5% for several weeks and mostly trending higher for months. Higher oil prices due to the war with Iran have raised expectations for hotter inflation, pushing up the long-term bond yields that influence mortgage rates. The trend has weighed on home sales this year. I'm Alex Vega.
0: Well, the Commerce Department says consumers slowed their spending in June from May, but excluding business at the gas pump, shoppers did show resilience despite some economic uncertainties. They bought cars and took advantage of a few summer sales events. Retail sales rose 0.2% in June. More on these stories, townhall.com.
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1: And I wanted to talk to you anyway about the UFO reports, what you think of them.
2: The best thing about it is it's really exciting. We got complete vindication because basically what happened was is the government admitted that we don't know what these spots, these objects, these bright lights are, but basically you can help the government because the thing we're finding out is government's not that bright and they need our help. So that's where Coast to Coast AM comes in and George Norrie comes in. Because you're going to have people on here that will give the government investigators an idea where to look, how to look, and what to look for. So it really does a lot of validation of the history of this show. And this is a huge step forward to getting to the truth because for the first time, we have the U.S. government admitting that there's something to this. Really admitting there's something to this. And that's the big step for all of us.
0: Classic Cuts.
3: In the mid-1970s, Fleetwood Mac seemed to have hit the end of its road. On the advice of their producer, they decided to take a chance on two little-known musicians, Lindsey Buckingham and Stevie Nicks. Christine McVie tells us about Over My Head, the first hit off the new lineup's debut album.
4: That was written about a guy who shall not be named because he's quite well known. It was one of the first songs we did on the White Fleetwood Mac album. And it was the least developed song of all. And we knew it needed something. We played it and played it and played it. And I wasn't too crazy about it at all. Until a brainstorm happened and I said, why don't we get in like a cheap Farfisa or a Vox Continental or something. Lo and behold, that's exactly what it needed. It just tied all the other parts together and we started adding to it and then I re-sung it and it ended up being one of the first singles, I think.
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0: And remember to lock the door, too, when Coast to Coast AM is on. 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
1: It's time to congratulate you for your efforts to get UFO UAP disclosure. 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
8: Diabetes or prediabetes or dysglycemia, bad blood sugar. Sugar-storing cells have tuned out insulin because we're pounding our bodies with sugar and refined carbohydrates. The cells just stop listening to insulin. The ultimate sign of insulin resistance is elevated blood sugar that doesn't go down. When blood sugar stays elevated, it can react with various proteins in the body, especially the protein albumin and the protein hemoglobin. And ultimately, we're off to the degenerative disease these races. This is called insulin insensitivity or insulin resistance. By the way, insulin resistance is a problem not just because cells stop listening to insulin, but because insulin does other things. Insulin's a growth hormone. It makes cells divide. So even though cells aren't listening to insulin's command to process sugar, all the other effects of insulin are still going on. For example, even though insulin's effects on sugar processing are reduced or diminished, insulin's effects on dividing cells, making cells divide, that's not diminished at all. Elevated insulin, as insulin levels go up, your cells are starting to divide really fast. That means cysts. That means growth. Ultimately, insulin elevations are responsible for fibroids and cysts and growth. This ultimately means the emperor of all maladies, cancer.
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10: That has elected a president. In a rare move, NBC ABC fake news have both said that they would not cover this speech. They knew what it was about because of the fact that they don't like the topic, because they know how corrupt our system is, and they don't want to reveal it. They and others in the media are part of this plot. They want to continue this fraud for whatever reason. They want to keep it going. They want to protect the radical left. They can't have a great country. And I'm sure you can't have a great country without free and fair elections. Fraud like this has seen a revocation of their licenses. They use our public multi-billion dollar in value airways for absolutely no money. They pay nothing. All we want is honesty in our elections, but honesty is important. They pay nothing to a multi-billion dollar. Great damage has been done to our country. Our elections are left vulnerable, being rigged, stolen, and the trust of the American people was lost. This cannot be allowed to continue. Every American, whether you're a Republican, Democrat, independent, or otherwise, to be able to agree that we deserve a secure, honest, and fair election system anywhere in the world. Secure election system, a partisan, really, together, Democrats, Republicans, independents, everybody. And it should not be a partisan issue. It should call to unite us, not to divide us. It's a good call. It should be united, not divided. In light of the brand new and irrefutable information I have revealed tonight, my administration is in the process of notifying the states whose election data was compromised by the People's Republic of China and Libya. We will be working closely to mitigate any harm. We're taking swift action to ensure that sensitive voter data is better protected, so we can never be bought, we can never be hacked, and we can never watch a stolen election again. Tomorrow, the Secretary of Homeland Security will hold a briefing to outline the Department's recent work confirming cyber vulnerabilities in our electronic voting system. We are we're in the process of informing governors, senators, members of Congress of the 10 members who are in the you have been voting today, but you set their choice in some respects, and we are committing to fix it. And we're also committing to working with those states and local jurisdictions to help them fix and patch known technical vulnerabilities before we declare an election. We have very important elections coming up. We want those elections to be honest. I've also ordered DHS to notify every state about non-citizens for their voter rolls and direct them to remove all ineligible voters from the list immediately. But most importantly, addressing this crisis, election security demands that Congress must pass the Save America Act. How easy is that to do unless we have the truth? The only reason we look is we want the truth, because the policies are so bad. And your candidates are so pathetic that you can't get away, can't get elected any other way. This landmark bill requires that all voters must show photo, voter ID. How simple is that? Get every photo for instance. Photo, voter. All voters must provide proof of citizenship. Any citizenship can be used. And hopefully there will be no corrupt mail-in ballots, which if you watch California or some of the other places, mail-in ballots are inherently corrupt. So you would have no mail-in ballots except for illness, disability, military deployment, or travel. If you go on the way, business, or these reforms are urgently needed to stop the vulnerabilities that I mentioned. To all Americans, I ask you to pick up your phone tomorrow, call your representatives in the House and Senate, and demand that they pass the Save America Act without hesitation. Together we will restore faith and confidence in our country, and we will be bigger, better, and stronger than ever before. Thank you. God bless you. God bless our great military. And God bless

0: News this hour from Town Hall. I'm Jason Walker. Liberals are crying foul, but President Trump praising and raising concerns about the security of America's election system.
1: President Trump addressed the nation and pointed to newly declassified intelligence that reveals long-standing concerns about the security of U.S. election infrastructure.
2: Americans were blatantly lied to about the security of our election infrastructure, including electronic voting machines and ballot counting systems. They're vulnerable and they're easily compromised, and people within our government knew that.
1: The president has promised to keep election integrity a top priority in his administration. Willie Nelson, Washington.
0: Texas flooding, claiming the lives of at least two people, many areas still not out of danger. One resident says it's just out of control.
3: It's actually came up since I've been here for the last 20, 30 minutes. It's came up another 5 feet or so, roughly, and it's still rising, by the way. So, yeah, it's an experience that I've never seen the water this high over here on this road.
0: Governor Greg Abbott has made a disaster declaration for at least 59 counties across the state, says the number may climb. Smoke from wildfires in Canada causing problems in several states.
4: In addition to record degree heat, parts of the Northeast have been dealing with smoke coming down from Canada. The New York City skyline covered in haze across the river in New Jersey. Many towns closing local pools because of the toxic air. Baseball games canceled along with golf play, also a scratch. AccuWeather says the new weather pattern will bring with it cooler, less humid air, but that the smoke from the wildfires in south-central Canada will remain an issue until it rains. The air quality index is poor, so people are urged to close their windows and stay inside. Laura Winters reporting.
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0: Officials say driver is at fault in a deadly Tesla crash in Texas.
6: The National Transportation Safety Board says the driver of a runaway Tesla that killed a Texas grandmother in her home last month had pressed the accelerator to full speed, suggesting the vehicle's self-driving software was not to blame, concluding that the driver had overridden that feature by pressing on the pedal before slamming through the brick wall of the home at more than 70 miles per hour, burying the 76-year-old woman under piles of crumpled plaster and split beams. The National Highway Traffic Safety Administration is also investigating. I'm Lisa Dwyer.
0: The British government urging soccer officials at FIFA to investigate Argentina's soccer team after players posed with a banner claiming sovereignty over the Falkland Islands. Breaking news and analysis, townhall.com. Tough day for stocks. They went south Thursday.
7: Drops for computer chip makers and other AI winners dragged down stock markets worldwide. The S&P 500 fell 0.5% Thursday. The Dow lost 105 points. That's about 0.2%. The NASDAQ composite fell 1.5%. Most stocks rose on Wall Street after several more companies reported better than expected earnings. But drops for Nvidia and other big chip companies overshadowed those gains. The losses were even sharper in South Korea. That's where AI winners like SK Hynix dropped. Treasury yields rose in the bond market. Oil prices erased an early gain and ended a bit lower. Seth Sutel, New York.
0: President Trump's deployment of National Guard troops to the nation's capital extended by 2 more years and will last until the end of his term. Pentagon confirming that extension but saying little else. But it is clear with the troops in Washington, the crime rate is down sharply. More on these stories, townhall.com.
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1: And I wanted to talk to you anyway about the UFO reports, what you think of them.
2: The best thing about it is it's really exciting. We got complete vindication because basically what happened was is the government admitted that we don't know what these spots, these objects, these bright lights are, but basically you can help the government because the thing we're finding out is government's not that bright and they need our help. So that's where Coast to Coast AM comes in and George Norrie comes in. Because you're going to have people on here that will give the government investigators an idea where to look, how to look, and what to look for. So it really does a lot of validation of the history of this show. And this is a huge step forward to getting to the truth. Because for the first time, we have the U.S. government admitting that there's something to this. Really admitting there's something to this. And that's a big step for all of us.
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4: That's what you have to do if you're an activist. And so in 30 years, the show has moved the needle. 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In history, we'll look back and go, this radio show put this issue on over and over again. And ultimately, we got disclosure. And you're here to see it, and so am I.
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0: news this hour from Town Hall. I'm Jason Walker. For the first time, Iran has now acknowledged attacks on power infrastructure. Iranian leaders calling on people to use less electricity. Tragedy in Uganda. At least 20 children and one adult have been killed in a school bus accident. President Trump unveiling big news in a primetime address last night that focused on election security and foreign interference. But the centerpiece of his speech was his announcement his administration is declassifying a huge collection of documents related to election security and Chinese interference. Officials say a bird strike may have brought down that chopper in New York last year. Here's Lisa Dwyer.
1: The National Transportation Safety Board says evidence and witness reports suggest that a sightseeing helicopter that crashed into the Hudson River last year struck several birds before plummeting into the river, killing a Siemens business CEO from Spain, his family, and the pilot. The helicopter took off from a downtown heliport, flying north along the Manhattan skyline before heading towards the Statue of Liberty. Less than 18 minutes into the flight, parts of the aircraft were seen tumbling into the water. I'm Lisa Dwyer.
0: Well, the White House says that President Trump's teleprompter operator, Gabriel Perez, is now on unpaid leave following reports he used his inside knowledge to allegedly make bets about the president's speeches. More on the story now from White House Press Secretary Caroline Levitt.
2: Obviously, I'm aware of the report. The president is too. I spoke with him about it. He believes it's deeply unfortunate and, frankly, a disgrace. And the individual that was cited in that report is complying with the CFTC.
0: More on these stories at townhall.com.
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0: 74. Taiwan company making a huge investment in America.
4: Taiwanese chip-making company TSMC has announced its plans to invest another $100 billion in expanding its manufacturing plants in the U.S., adding to its previous commitment of $165 billion for building plants in Arizona. TSMC's total pledges for investment in U.S. chip making would total a whopping $265 billion. The AI boom has seen TSMC, or Taiwan Semiconductor Manufacturing Company, forecast record high profits, as the company is also a key supplier to Nvidia and Apple. I'm Karen Shamas.
0: United States imposing 25% tariffs on imports from Brazil after finding a range that would have deemed unfair trade practices by Brazil. Order exempts some goods, including coffee, beef, and oranges. Breaking news and analysis, townhall.com. Well, Secretary of State Marco Rubio speaking out. He says the violent far-left political terrorism can no longer be denied, as he urges more than 5 dozen countries gathering in Washington to deal with the threat of a global counterterrorism priority. We have more on that story now from Washington correspondent Bernie Bennett.
5: Speaking at the opening of a State Department ministerial attended by roughly 65 foreign delegations, Rubio said governments had spent too long overlooking what he described as a resurgence of transnational far-left extremist violence and called for greater international cooperation to counter it. Rubio described radical leftism as a, quote, poisonous resentment cloaked in the language of equality and justice. Rubio said the Trump administration is rebuilding the U.S. counterterrorism strategy around what it views as an increasingly transnational threat. Bernie Bennett in Washington.
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1: And I wanted to talk to you anyway about the UFO reports, what you think of them.
2: The best thing about it is it's really exciting. We got complete vindication because basically what happened was is the government admitted that we don't know what these spots, these objects, these bright lights are, but basically you can help the government because the thing we're finding out is government's not that bright and they need our help. So that's where Coast to Coast AM comes in and George Norrie comes in. Because you're going to have people on here that will give the government investigators an idea where to look, how to look, and what to look for. So it really does a lot of validation of the history of this show. And this is a huge step forward to getting to the truth because for the first time, we have the U.S. government admitting that there's something to this. Really admitting there's something to this. And that's the big step for all of us.
0: Classic Cuts.
3: Steve Miller wrote most of his band's hits, but one of them actually came from someone else.
4: Well, Jet Airliner was a song that was written by Paul Pino, who's a really great guitar player and songwriter who should have had a big-time career but had a lot of bad luck. And we got together and worked on this song, and it's the song that we usually close the show with. You know, the audience really loves it.
3: Paul Pena's Jet Airliner was in the top 10 in July of '77.

0: Hi, registered pharmacist Ben Fuchs here. I've been studying healthy bodies for 35 years, and what I've got to tell you may shock and surprise you, but if you listen up, it may change your life. One of the most important health strategies you can use is simple, easy, and won't cost you a dime. In fact, you'll probably end up making money in the long run. I'm talking about reducing calories and even fasting, healthy ideas that have been practiced for thousands of years. Caloric restriction and fasting turn on genes that stimulate growth and repair and slow down the aging process. If done correctly, they can help keep the body in fat-burning mode. And they've got important effects on stimulating motivation and drive and brain power. After all, when someone's young and ambitious, we often say that they're hungry. In a famous experiment in the 1940s, scientists from the University of Chicago showed that they could increase lifespan of animals by up to 20% simply by denying them food every third day. And in a review that was published in 2007 in the American Journal of Clinical Nutrition, researchers from the University of California at Berkeley found that alternate day fasting could save lives by decreasing risks for heart disease, cancer, and diabetes, the three leading causes of death in the United States. Moreover, they found it helpful for the nervous system and the brain, improving cognitive function and providing protection from Alzheimer's disease and Parkinson's disease too. Fasting lowers insulin levels in the blood, which is always a good thing. Excessive insulin secretion is associated with all chronic degenerative diseases, as well as accelerated aging, and keeping insulin stable and low is one of the most effective ways to assure a long, healthy, and disease-free life. 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
2: Breaking news this hour from Town Hall. I'm Rich Thomason. President Trump is sounding the alarm over alleged foreign interference in U.S. elections.
3: Tonight, I'm announcing the immediate declassification and release of critical intelligence, revealing shocking vulnerabilities in our election infrastructure.
2: The president delivering a primetime address from the White House.
3: This evidence shows that the election system we have dangerously exposes and really exposes like levels never thought possible to hacking, exploitation, and foreign interference.
2: Mr. Trump points the finger at communist China in particular. Beijing denies meddling in the American elections. The U.S. continues hammering away at Iran, a continuing expansion of airstrikes.
4: Once again, the Americans said they had hit military targets to stop Iran from firing on ships in the Strait of Hormuz. But Iranian state media reported deadly strikes on a number of bridges, a railway station, and an airport. Earlier this week, President Trump did threaten to target bridges and power stations if Iranians continued refusing to give up control of the strait. Since then, Iran has increased its allegations of attacks on civilian infrastructure and vowed a crushing response across the region if the power grid is hit.
2: The BBC's Barbara Plett Usher, President Trump predicts U.S. will achieve its Iran war objectives very soon. From the Midwest to the Mid-Atlantic to the Northeast, unhealthy air from hundreds of Canadian wildfires that continue to burn, casting an eerie, orangey haze across a vast area and making breathing difficult, especially for those suffering respiratory issues. On Wall Street this morning, stock futures are sharply lower. The Dow futures down almost 400 points. NASDAQ futures off 537 points for a loss of almost 2%. More on these stories at townhall.com.
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2: Big win for high-tech manufacturing in America.
6: Taiwanese chip-making company TSMC has announced its plans to invest another $100 billion in expanding its manufacturing plants in the U.S., adding to its previous commitment of $165 billion for building plants in Arizona. TSMC's total pledges for investment in U.S. chipmaking would total a whopping $265 billion. The AI boom has seen TSMC, or Taiwan Semiconductor Manufacturing Company, forecast record high profits, as the company is also a key supplier to NVIDIA and Apple. I'm Karen Shamas.
2: Saying that AI should not be dominated by any single nation, Chinese President Xi Jinping calling for more global cooperation in the development and governance of artificial intelligence, spoke at a forum in Shanghai. News and analysis, townhall.com. The Trump administration is dramatically shortening visas for foreign journalists in the U.S.
7: The new rule announced by the Department of Homeland Security limits visas to 240 days, down from up to 5 years. Chinese journalists will face even stricter limits, with visas capped at 90 days. This change has raised concerns over press freedom and potential retaliation against American journalists abroad. The decision will take effect within 30 days. Keith Peters, Washington.
2: Federal safety investigators say the driver of a runaway Tesla that killed a grandmother in her Texas home last month had pressed the accelerator to full speed, suggesting the vehicle's self-driving software was not to blame. The National Transportation Safety Board concludes the driver had overridden that feature by pressing on the pedal before slamming into the Katy, Texas home, killing a 76-year-old woman in a front room of the house. More on these stories. townhall.com.
8: 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It's TV Confidential every Sunday morning from 6 a.m. to 8 a.m. on AM 1080 KSCO. 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
9: Opinions expressed on the following program are not necessarily those of KSCO staff, management, or advertisers. If something is said with which you disagree, please let us know by writing to us at comments@ksco.com.

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1: And I wanted to talk to you anyway about the UFO reports, what you think of them.
2: The best thing about it is it's really exciting. We got complete vindication because basically what happened was is the government admitted that we don't know what these spots, these objects, these bright lights are, but basically you can help the government because the thing we're finding out is government's not that bright and they need our help. So that's where Coast to Coast AM comes in and George Norrie comes in. Because you're going to have people on here that will give the government investigators an idea where to look, how to look, and what to look for. So it really does a lot of validation of the history of this show, and this is a huge step forward to getting to the truth, because for the first time, we have the U.S. government admitting that there's something to this, really admitting there's something to this, and that's the big step for all of us.
3: Hi, I'm Ty Pennington, and this is another one of Ty's tips. I don't know if you've noticed, but I tend to work in situations where there are lots of people trying to get many things accomplished all at the same time. Say, for instance, when we pull in volunteers to help us paint. It's awesome to have the help, but if you're going to do a painting party in your house, heed this advice from someone who really knows. First, cover everything that isn't supposed to get paint on it, including the floors, doors, and the trim. With more people, there are more splatters and more spills. Second, before you start, make sure everyone has a task. I mean, five people with rollers means nobody is cutting in. Look, don't let the group dynamic turn into a war. It's just paint, and chances are any mistake you make can be fixed. I mean, look at me. My parents told me I was a mistake, and I've been fixed. Wait, no, that didn't come out right. But I think I was tutored.
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0: And remember to lock the door, too, when Coast to Coast AM is on. 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
1: It's time to congratulate you for your efforts to get UFO UAP disclosure. 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
4: 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And ultimately, we got disclosure. And you're here to see it, and so am I.
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0: fez is something that you would see Laurel and Hardy wear.
1: That is one of the dumbest hats I've ever seen.
0: Now, Dave, you can't say that.
1: That hat sets me off. I can't hold it back anymore. Wear one of those hats, you look like a fool. This is what the Shriners guys wear.
0: Yes, and on at the Sons of the Desert, which I was a proud member of the Laurel and Hardy Society, we wear fezes. We are the Sons of the Desert, having the times of our lives. I'll stop singing now.
1: These types of hats seem to me impractical because you have all that space there above your head, but they never have a little storage compartment in there. I mean, you can keep your keys in there.
0: You could. You could hide a lot of things up in there.
1: Then you can't get into your car because it'll knock your hat off. How many chicks did you get, Billy? How many women were hanging out with you guys?
0: Excuse me, what? Oh, you mean at the Laurel and Hardy?
1: Wherever they wear these hats,
0: Club Society?
1: I have a theory that these are women repellent.
0: Okay, look.
1: These repel
0: the
1: women.
0: Only lady that I ever met was Stan Laurel's daughter.
1: Did she say, take off that stupid hat?
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6: News this hour from Town Hall. Amit Thomason. Election integrity. Multiple polls show it's an issue of concern for Americans. It cuts across political lines. President Trump says it's high time to guarantee the sanctity of the vote.
7: President Trump addressed the nation and pointed to newly declassified intelligence that reveals long-standing concerns about the security of U.S. election infrastructure.
8: Americans were blatantly lied to about the security of our election infrastructure, including electronic voting machines and ballot counting systems. They're vulnerable and they're easily compromised, and people within our government knew that.
7: The president has promised to keep election integrity a top priority in his administration. Willie Nelson, Washington.
6: And when it comes to interfering in U.S. elections, president says that one country in particular stands head and shoulders above all others.
8: Over a period of years, starting during the 2020 election cycle, the People's Republic of China carried out what is believed to be the largest compromise of election data in history, resulting in China's illicit acquisition of 220 million U.S. voter files. That information includes names, addresses, phone numbers, political party preferences, and other sensitive data.
6: Communist China denies meddling in the U.S. elections. Air quality advisories or alerts posted across a vast area stretching from the Midwest through the Ohio Valley, the Great Lakes, Mid-Atlantic, and the Northeast result of hundreds of wildfires burning in Canada. A haze from the wildfire smoke clearly visible, and it's of particular concern for those already suffering breathing issues. Texas authorities have rescued hundreds of stranded drivers and people trapped in homes. At least two people have died the result of catastrophic flooding. The region still recovering from devastating floods a year ago. Dow futures down 319. NASDAQ futures off 433 points. More on these stories. Townhall.com.
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6: A former mayor is about to become Britain's 59th prime minister following the sudden downfall of Labour Prime Minister Keir Starmer.
10: Today is about Andy Burnham accomplishing a goal that he has had for decades, to become leader of the Labour Party. He first tried and failed to become leader of the Labour Party in 2010. He tried and failed again in 2015. Third time lucky, and this time unopposed. And that gives him enormous leeway, I think, to set out with very few tramlines what he wants to do as leader of the Labour Party today. But from what we're told of this speech, it is going to focus mostly on Labour. He will talk about how he wants to be authentically Labour, how Labour should be confident in its alternative, how under his leadership, Labour will be unashamedly Labour. You get the idea.
6: The BBC's Henry Zeffman. Russian attacks overnight on Ukraine killed at least 4 civilians, wounded 20, according to Ukrainian President Zelensky. News and analysis, townhall.com. The British government wants FIFA to investigate Argentina's soccer team.
11: That comes after Argentine players posed with a banner claiming sovereignty over the Falkland Islands. That incident happened after Argentina defeated England 2-1 in a World Cup semifinal. The banner read, "The Falkland Islands are Argentine." FIFA rules ban political messaging, and the team could face disciplinary action. A UK spokesman calls the behavior entirely inappropriate. Jason Walker reporting.
6: SpaceX's next Starship test flight is off until at least next week, after yesterday's launch was scrubbed at the last minute. The mega rocket was preparing to blast off from Texas when some of its engines failed to ignite. Without all 33 engines firing, the automatic launch system halted everything amid billowing clouds of smoke and vapor. More on these stories, townhall.com.
12: 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We will welcome back Cindy Mitchum. Cindy Mitchum, niece of screen legend Robert Mitchum and the daughter of legendary character actor John Mitchum. 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
16: Opinions expressed on the following program are not necessarily those of KSCO staff, management, or advertisers. If something is said with which you disagree, please let us know by writing to us at comments@kseo.com.

0: Hi, registered pharmacist Ben Fuchs here. I've been studying healthy bodies for 35 years, and what I've got to tell you may shock and surprise you, but if you listen up, it may change your life.
1: We humans are proud of our brains and our ability to think and be aware. We even named ourselves Homo sapiens, meaning man who is wise. But humans are emotional creatures too, and while we've been taught that the brain controls the actions of the body and its organs, what's a lot less appreciated is the impact the organs have on the activity of the brain. This relationship is especially significant when it comes to the heart, and while there's an obvious connection between what we think in our heads and what happens in the heart, as it turns out, coronary signaling to the brain is just as extensive as the other way around. The heart is the seat of our emotions, and when we're angry or depressed, heart messages to the brain are chaotic and disorganized. This results in an inhibitory effect on higher cognitive functions, suppressing our ability to learn, reason, and remember, and make good decisions. What's more, because the link goes in two directions, the heart's input to the brain when we're under emotional duress also returns back to the heart, ultimately impacting cardiac health and the wellness of the entire circulatory system. If you have a history of heart disease or you want to prevent it, working with thoughts and emotions can be an effective cardio health strategy. Simply recall a time when you felt really happy and content and bring that feeling back to your mind and body. You'll know you're getting heart health benefits when your breathing slows down and deepens. And when the heart signals calmly back to the brain, you'll be thinking more clearly, making better choices, and improving brain health at the same time. 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
3: Breaking news this hour from Town Hall. I'm Rich Thomason. U.S. Central Command says military targets were in the crosshairs as Iran was attacked once again overnight. The Iranians, though, say infrastructure, including roads and bridges, were taken out. President Trump has released previously classified election-related information.
4: President Trump addressed the nation Thursday night and released newly declassified intelligence that points to foreign interference in the 2020 election.
5: Over a period of years, starting during the 2020 election cycle, the People's Republic of China carried out what is believed to be the largest compromise of election data in history, resulting in China's illicit acquisition of 220 million U.S. voter files.
4: The president spoke from the East Room of the White House. Willie Nelson, Washington.
3: And Communist China denies interfering in the U.S. elections. From the Midwest to the East, a smoky haze hangs over millions of Americans this morning.
6: In addition to record-degree heat, parts of the Northeast have been dealing with smoke coming down from Canada. The New York City skyline covered in haze across the river in New Jersey. Many towns closing local pools because of the toxic air. Baseball games canceled along with golf play, also a scratch. AccuWeather says the new weather pattern will bring with it cooler, less humid air, but that the smoke from the wildfires in south-central Canada will remain an issue until it rains. The air quality index is poor, so people are urged to close their windows and stay inside. Laura Winters reports.
3: Texas authorities have rescued hundreds of stranded motorists and people trapped in homes. At least two people have died because of catastrophic flooding. This in a region still recovering from devastating floods a year ago. Stock futures sharply lower on Wall Street. Dow futures down 287 points. NASDAQ futures off 495. More on these stories, townhall.com.
7: 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Avoid being scammed. Don't go anywhere else.
3: Japan's parliament is keeping a ban on women succeeding to the imperial throne while approving some other changes in the monarchy.
8: It's the biggest overhaul to Japan's imperial system in decades. The revised imperial house law introduces two major changes. First, female members of the imperial family can now keep their royal status after marrying commoners instead of having to leave the family after marriage. And second, male descendants of 11 former imperial branches can be adopted back into the family after being removed following the Second World War. But one key issue remains untouched. Princess Aiko, the current emperor's only child, still cannot inherit the throne, leaving the broader debate over female succession unresolved.
3: The BBC's Karumi Mori in Tokyo. Landslide earlier today, southwestern China, buried residential buildings, forcing more than 1,100 residents to evacuate. News and analysis, townhall.com. A new app allows college recruiters to replace their clipboards and hand-scrawled notes with mobile phones.
9: For decades, football camps have struggled with long registration lines, unplanned walk-ups, and an athlete evaluation process disconnected from how coaches recruit. Scorability says that's changing now that its evaluation tools are working hand-in-glove with its industry-leading recruitment camp management platform, Riser. Scorability says its new improved mobile app powered more than 350 college football camp sessions in June, improving the experience for camp owners, visiting coaches, athletes, and their parents. Bob Agner reporting.
3: Federal safety investigators say the driver of a runaway Tesla that killed a Texas grandmother in her home last month had pressed the accelerator to full speed, suggesting the vehicle's self-driving software was not to blame. A 76-year-old woman was killed in the front room of her house. More on these stories, townhall.com.
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15: This is America in the Morning from Westwood One. It's Friday, July 17th, 2026. I'm Clayton Neville in for John Trout. Here's what's coming up on America in the Morning.
16: In a primetime speech covered by only some of the major networks, President Trump says American elections are vulnerable to outside meddling. I'm John Stolness in Washington.
17: What's it like downwind from Canada's wildfires?
18: Smoking a cigarette, and we're getting the secondhand smoke.
19: I'm Richard Johnson.
20: I would describe it as frightening in a good way.
15: The Blue Angels given the all clear after an especially low flyover.
21: The Trump administration is moving to deny green cards to immigrants who use public benefits like food stamps, housing vouchers, or Medicaid. Jennifer King, Washington.
22: President Trump's teleprompter operator is on unpaid leave after allegedly making prediction market bets on the president's speeches. Kaya Panjwani, Washington.
15: All ahead on America in the Morning. It's 7 after. President Trump took to the airwaves last night to announce the release of hundreds of pages of declassified material that he says proves U.S. elections aren't safe and stressed the need for Congress to pass his sweeping elections reform bill. John Stolness has more from Washington.
16: The president claims the documents show China attempted to influence the 2020 presidential election that he lost to Joe Biden.
5: Over a period of years, starting during the 2020 election cycle, The People's Republic of China carried out what is believed to be the largest compromise of election data in history.
16: And pointed to reports that the former Venezuelan government rigged voting machines in their country in order to secure election victories.
5: This intelligence underscores why we must take urgent action to ensure that our own system can never, ever be hacked or compromised like it was in the past.
16: However, critics argue the information China acquired was publicly available and could not be used to manipulate vote results. And numerous audits and investigations have been conducted on the 2020 election, none of which support the president's longstanding claim of fraud. Nevertheless, Trump warned Americans changes are needed.
5: Put together, these disclosures reveal an election system so broken and so vulnerable that no one can possibly defend it.
16: The president once again pushed for his landmark election security measure to become law.
5: Congress must pass the Save America Act. How easy is that to do unless you want to cheat?
16: Democratic Congressman Jim Himes on MS Now says Trump is simply trying to set up a constitutional crisis on election night this November.
0: He was setting the basis for him to turn around at midnight on election day and say, I warned you. I warned you back in July that the Chinese were doing XYZ and the Venezuelans were doing XYZ and all this terrible stuff. It happened tonight. I am deploying federal officers from the Department of Homeland Security to seven states. They will be seizing ballot boxes.
16: Multiple networks chose not to take the president's remarks live, including ABC and NBC. CNN did not air the full speech, while MS Now and CBS aired some of it live. Fox News carried all of it.
5: Fraud like this should mean a revocation of their licenses. They use our public multi-billion dollar in value airways for absolutely no money. They pay nothing.
16: After the speech, Fox News stated they were, quote, not in a position to evaluate the accuracy of the president's statements or claims at this time. John Stolness, Washington.

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0: Hey, this is Dr. Duncan McCollum, and I have this amazing patient, Lauren, here, and she had a few things to say.
1: Hi, I'm Lauren Spencer, a local realtor, and I've been seeing Duncan for years now. I had a biking accident, and he's been adjusting me since then, and it's been amazing. But lately, I've had trouble with my feet, and I'm an avid walker, avid biker, avid golfer, and my feet were aching all the time, and I tried Duncan's TRT machine, which is an amazing stem cell machine that rejuvenates the cells. And my feet, I've had like three or four sessions with the machine, and my feet are like new. No aches, no pains. It's a miracle. So I really highly recommend Duncan and his chiropractic services, but also that TRT machine. You got to try it.
0: Wow, thanks, Lauren. That was awesome. So we still have the $49 special. Come on in and see if it works for you. Thank you.
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Is the truth out there? 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

0: this hour from Town Hall. I'm Rich Thomason. It's not necessarily your glasses that could use good cleaning. No, there really is a smoky haze. It fills the air from the Midwest all the way up into the Northeast.
1: 20 states in Washington, D.C. impacted by the smoke pouring down from Canada as a result of the massive wildfires. People are urged to stay indoors, especially folks with health conditions like asthma. A big concern in East Rutherford, New Jersey at MetLife Stadium, which has been covered in the haze. That's where the World Cup soccer finals are scheduled to take place on Sunday, the final matchup between Argentina and Spain at 3 o'clock Eastern.
0: Correspondent Laura Winters. Shredded lettuce at Taco Bell eateries across five states has been confirmed as a source of a nasty diarrhea-inducing illness. The president spoke about an alleged cover-up by intelligence agencies surrounding the 2020 election.
2: President Trump says newly declassified intelligence shows U.S. agencies were aware of a Chinese effort to obtain voter data during the 2020 election cycle, but kept the information from the public.
3: U.S. spy agencies began learning about the compromise of voter registration files in 2020 when they discovered that tens of millions of voter data in 18 states have been bought, stolen, or hacked by China. Yet those responsible for sounding the alarm instead kept the information secret and hidden.
2: The president says those responsible should be held accountable. Willie Nelson, Washington.
0: Iran's refusal to release its chokehold on the Strait of Hormuz, having devastating results for the Iranians. A U.S. attacked Iran again overnight. Roads and bridges taken out. Former Manchester Mayor Andy Burnham has been officially declared the leader of Britain's governing Labour Party. That clears his final hurdle to taking office as Prime Minister next week. Stock futures sharply lower ahead of this morning's opening bell. Townhall.com.
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4: Done. I'm one biscuit away from entering the Zoomy Olympics.
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0: School bus crash in East Central Africa has killed at least 20 youngsters and one adult.
7: The Uganda police force says in a statement the bus crashed Thursday night in the east of the country while returning from an educational tour to the region's Sippy Waterfalls. The driver, losing control of the bus, which veered off the road, struck a rock and overturned. Police say, however, that information is preliminary at this point and the cause of the crash under investigation. Police say survivors, including three adults and several children, have been taken to local hospitals. Authorities have not immediately given an exact number of how many people were injured. Road accidents are common in Uganda and are often blamed on poorly maintained vehicles, speeding, and the rough conditions of many roads. I'm Charles Villadesma.
0: Then another series of Russian attacks on Ukraine overnight. This time, at least four civilians were killed and 20 wounded, according to President Zelensky. News and analysis, townhall.com. Federal investigators let Tesla off the hook.
8: The National Transportation Safety Board says the driver of a runaway Tesla that killed a Texas grandmother in her home last month had pressed the accelerator to full speed, suggesting the vehicle's self-driving software was not to blame, concluding that the driver had overridden that feature by pressing on the pedal before slamming through the brick wall of the home at more than 70 miles per hour, burying the 76-year-old woman under piles of crumpled plaster and split beams. The National Highway Traffic Safety Administration is also investigating. I'm Lisa Dwyer.
0: SpaceX's next Starship test flight is on hold at least until next week. Following yesterday's launch, it had to be scrubbed at the last minute. The mega rocket was preparing to blast off from Texas when some of its engines failed to ignite. More on these stories, townhall.com.
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21: We are hoping for a show as epic as the Odyssey itself.
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21: We're dressed in our Homeric gear today in honor of the movie coming out.
22: I ain't no Homeric. What are you talking about?
21: We're dressed like Matt Damon in The Odyssey, which comes out today for the show. This epic Odyssey that is the Armstrong and Getty Show, live from Studio C. And today we're toiling under the title of the show.
22: The only healthy thing at Taco Bell is giving people the Gallopatrots.
21: What?
22: Or, if you prefer, blow up bridge. I'm sorry, I've got to deliver this one in kind of a progressive tone of voice. Blow up bridges, not walls.
21: Yeah, so they've been quite quiet about it, but we have started blowing up bridges in the power plants. They aren't shouting about it because I think they know it's a touchy subject for some people. Mainstream media is going to start shouting war crimes and stuff like that. But we blew up bridges and power plants. The Iranian government announced to their people yesterday, hey, cut back on your energy use. Don't run your blender or whatever, because they got serious problems going already. So I didn't realize that.
22: So more specifically, though, my understanding was it was bridges and plants that are the most important for a particular military base that's key to controlling the strait and or straits of Hormuz. But who knows?
21: Well, I'm sure that's where you start.
22: Sure.
21: Yeah. So if you're not getting if they're not coming around, it will expand.
22: Yeah. The thing about wars is you try to win them. Mm-hmm. Right. So let's win this one.
21: You want to know what the main symptom is of cyclospora?
22: I think I do know what it is.
21: I don't think I want to say it on the air.
22: I don't want to hear it on the air.
21: It's SWD. I'll let you fill in the words of what you think it is.
22: The D I've got. Sudden?
21: Severe.
22: Severe. Oh.
21: SWD.
22: W?
21: This is if you eat lettuce at Taco Bell.
22: Yeah. What's the W?
21: Watery.
22: Oh, boy. Oh, boy. Like the drinks at a bad bar.
21: Although it is sometimes described in reports as explosive, so I suppose SEWD.
22: Right. Oh, boy.
21: Throw in.
22: Not a lot to like.
23: Right? Fecal matter.
22: That's right, doctor.
21: Throw in for fun after you enjoy your Taco Bell salad. Cramps. Nice. Cramps. Nausea. Loss of appetite. Well, yes. I've lost my appetite. Yes, I have. I've lost
22: rarely
21: my
22: have I called for a snack while engaged in the SEWD. Yes. Hey, honey, would you bring me some cheese and crackers?
21: Soup. Yeah. I'd like a big bowl of chili. That's what I'd like.
22: Oh, boy.
21: Oh, loss of appetite. I've lost my appetite talking about it. Fatigue and weight loss. Well, fatigue.
22: Yeah.
21: Tell me, would you please give me a moment in the last 50 years of my life one moment in the last 50 years of my life where I wasn't suffering from fatigue. I'd like to know when it happened. I must have missed it.
22: Well, wait, but then you said weight loss.
21: Weight loss, yeah, there you go. There's the upside.
22: Yeah, I'm on
21: there's
22: the new cyclosporosiasis diet. It's great.
21: That's the when life gives you AIDS, you make lemonades. That's what it is right there.
22: Oh, boy.
21: Sure, you get the Taco Bell salad, but you're losing weight.
22: Huh? Joe, you're looking great, man. Yeah, I'm on a new...

0: FCC rules and regs. Here we go at Mark.
1: Ms. Jennifer, you consumed any alcohol today? Because I can smell it.
2: Yes, I am. We are both high in the totem pole of, you know, education and
1: okay.
2: our workforce. So it's hard. And we're both married to police officers.
1: Why are you driving?
3: I'm not meaning to do anything wrong. I'm way
1: look,
3: better.
1: You, I just
3: understand.
1: Talked to you. You
3: I
1: were
3: understand.
1: Really drunk when I
3: know,
1: talked to you.
3: I know.
1: It's
3: but
1: a
3: I'm
1: couple
3: not,
1: hours
3: no.
1: later.
4: So can you tell us what happened there?
0: Story out of Florida. You got a couple of school principals out partying together.
4: Principals? Getting... School principals?
0: All right. The,
4: Not
0: the one
4: just
0: gal,
4: your average numbnuts.
0: The an above-average numbnuts in this case, a couple of them. So the one gal gets pulled over. She's drunk. Her passenger's way too drunk to take the wheel, so they take the one gal off to jail, get an Uber for the other one. A couple hours later, same cop sees that same Jeep driving around erratically, pulls it over. It's gal number two, still drunk. Driving around. He's like, what are you doing? I just sent you home. I didn't try to do no wrong. Oh, my God. Get an Uber. Stay home. Walk. What's the matter with you? Well, she's drunk. She's making decisions while she's drunk. That's what's the matter.
4: Yeah.
0: Idiot.
4: So we got some news to catch you up on today. The Trump gave a speech. Well... He gave an address last night. It wasn't to all of America, depending on what channel you watched. CBS took it for a while, then cut in and had some actually pretty good analysis, I thought. Pretty fair analysis. ABC and NBC didn't take it at all. They said, nah. Lies, lies, lies, and damned lies.
0: Yeah.
4: Which it turned out there'd be a lot of stuff in there that wasn't that. It was other stuff. Why he felt like he needed to address the nation with a primetime address, I do not know.
0: No, even generally kind outlets are saying, as a bit of a mishmash, and there was some valid stuff in there, but it wasn't what he claimed. It's not getting good reviews at all.
4: But why?
0: And it's a shame. It's Trump, as usual, doing the right thing in the wrong way. If he had focused on a couple of points, I think it would have been terrific, including the need for voter ID. How the vast majority of Americans agree with that point. Why don't we have it? I think that would have been
4: great. Should have just hammered that. Should have only hammered polls saying, look, 70% of black people want voter ID. What are we even talking about here?
0: Right, exactly. Yeah, but it was a mishmash of accusations and dredging up 2020. And we'll hit you with some of the salient stuff. It was just kind of discouraging.
4: But
0: honestly.
4: I don't understand why it was a primetime address, though. He talks about stuff more important than that every single day, sitting in his office surrounded by people.
0: I think he is actually obsessed with the 2020 election.
4: Seems to be.
0: For real.
4: Seems to be. Well, that book will be written someday. Anyway, we'll get to some of the other headlines and everything that's going on. I hope you can stick around. If you miss a segment, you get the podcast. Armstrong and Getty On Demand.
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0: Your personal information is valuable and far more accessible than you realize.
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0: make in court. They said them on TV and on talk shows and podcasts, but they didn't actually say them out loud in court because they didn't believe them themselves.
1: And they didn't want to get disbarred.
0: And they didn't want to go to jail or get disbarred.
1: Yeah.
0: That's just true. And all those court cases across America that Trump lost over challenging that election, lots of them were with Trump judges and red legislatures.
1: Mm-hmm.
0: It's just true.
1: Yeah.
0: I don't know what to say about that. There's not much you need to, you don't need to get complicated when you get into the men can't have babies one. That one's easy.
1: Yeah, there's no subtlety there. The fact is there's a lot more money to be made in whipping people up than calming them down. There's a lot more money to be made in wild conspiracies than in, it's actually not that interesting. Here's the truth. It just is. It's human nature. Human beings cannot survive the internet. That has become clear to me. I wish you young people well. Good luck. It's going to be quite a test.
0: Because
1: life has always been quite a test, so don't get all self-pitying.
0: They've fixed the reflecting pool, and they're going to fill it back with water. Thank God.
1: Finally.
0: The nation's nightmare is over.
1: Our long national, are you kidding me, barely noticed night. You compare that. Oh, damn it. Well, it's not that late in the show. I'd meant to plug yesterday's One More Thing podcast, Armstrong and Getty One More Thing. You get it automatically if you subscribe to Armstrong and Getty On Demand. We went through the executive summary of the Trump administration's report on, what's the title of it? Saving America's Story, How Ideological Capture at the Smithsonian Institution's National Museum of American History Erases Our Heritage. And we went over the Marxist activists who have taken over, who took over the leadership of the Smithsonian Institution, particularly the National History Museum.
0: That's where I noticed it the most. It was unbelievable.
1: Right. All right, Jack, first person account of it has become a far leftist, this country is evil and it sucks museum. And the Trump administration's report on that and what to do about it is absolutely shocking. It's amazing. It is extremely even-handed and reasonable. And we hit that hard and at length in yesterday's Armstrong and Getty One More Thing podcast. So that would be July the 16th. And I would encourage you to listen to it. And the reason that popped into my head is the idea that the thing you ought to be worried about on the National Mall is the resurfacing of the reflecting pool as opposed to the bizarre and sickening takeover of our national institutions
0: right.
1: of history. Oh, please.
0: Yeah, no kidding. That's a very good point. That's a good comparison right there in AB. Are you kidding me?
1: Honey, every time you leave for your affair, you leave the door open. Our air conditioning bills are so high, you've got to close the door.
0: On your way to your affair.
1: To your affair with three of our neighbors. Your orgies.
0: While I take care of the
1: kids. Close the door, please.
0: That's a good one.
1: Come on. Anyway, listen to the podcast.
0: Can we militarily open the strait, and what would that look like? We're going to talk to Mike Lyons a little bit later about that. Lots of other stuff on the way, too. Stay here.
2: Armstrong and Getty.
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9: 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I've been studying healthy bodies for 35 years, and what I've got to tell you may shock and surprise you, but if you listen up, it may change your life.
10: An article threw cold water on the importance of antioxidants and attempted to debunk the idea that they could have beneficial anti-aging effects. Even worse, the story implied that antioxidants may even have harmful pro-aging effects. However, after reading the study itself, that's not even remotely what the researchers actually concluded. The researchers were simply making the point that some toxic free radicals that would ordinarily be neutralized by protective nutrients can potentially have longevity-inducing effects. The idea that substances that are toxic or poisonous may actually provide health benefits is based on the science of hormesis, a tried-and-true theory that says that small amounts of ordinarily harmful material can actually promote health. Clearly, there's lots of evidence to support this theory, which, for example, explains the bodybuilding benefits associated with the stress of exercise-induced muscle trauma, as well as homeopathic practices, which involve giving really tiny doses of poisons to activate healing mechanisms. But while no one disputes the idea that some stresses, whether they're in the form of exercise or homeopathic medicines or free radicals, can be beneficial and can stimulate health and longevity, to make that obvious truth mean that antioxidants, by virtue of their protective effects against cell damage, can somehow accelerate the aging process is an inaccurate, unfair conclusion that is at best 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
1: World Cup final matchup is set with Argentina taking on Spain, and they got a pretty... It's going to be good. They have a pretty amazing halftime show in store. There's also a game for third place on Saturday between France and England, and they have a halftime show too.
2: Wow.
1: Look at this.
3: This Saturday, it's the third place game with an incredible halftime show featuring the Six Flags guy, Hawk Tua girl, Ray Gunn, the Australian breakdancer, Justin Bieber, Cousin Hank, that other guy from the Black Eyed Peas, Mitch McConnell on spoons, and BTS, the Bulgarian Tambourine Squad. You can't miss it.
2: The Tambourine Squad.
4: Mitch McConnell on spoons. They do that? They have a third place game?
5: Yeah.
4: Wow.
5: I really don't go deep enough in my soccer knowledge to know how hard anybody tries or whether the scrubs get to play or what.
4: Or whether there's that much pride involved in that.
5: Yeah, I don't know. Maybe you definitely want third instead of fourth. Like I say, I don't know.
4: I don't know. So I'm on this thing now where I walk for about 45 minutes to an hour every single night. And it's become one of those habits where I just can't hardly not do it. And I hope I can keep it doing when the weather turns bad. But I was listening to a podcast yesterday with David Sedaris. Do you know him, the writer? Hilarious guy. He's been an NPR favorite forever. But really funny guy if you've never read any of his stuff. But anyway, they're talking to him about his walking routine. He walks 10,000 steps was a thing for a while, and then they came out with the 10,000 steps is just a made-up round number to sell you Fitbits. 7,000 mm-hmm. steps is really plenty for most people. Here's why, lowering all these different things, cancer risk, dementia, all these things. More steps is better, but Sedaris walks 10 miles a day.
5: Wow.
4: Every day, he said, rain or shine, no matter what his schedule is. If he has to be somewhere, he'll get up at 4 o'clock in the morning to get his 10 miles in before he goes to the airport to fly somewhere to pump
5: wow.
4: his latest book.
5: Wow.
4: How long would that, wouldn't that take you, he has a 4-mile-an-hour walk, is you're walking fast. If you yeah. walked at that pace, it's going to take you 2.5 hours.
5: Yeah.
4: I just think from a time standpoint, I don't know how you do that.
5: And, well, look, who am I to question the great David Sedaris? But you could do, you know, brief interval training that would give you all sorts of health benefits on those days. But, you know, he's got a habit going. He's got a groove. It's overall a good one for him. Would I approach it differently? Yeah, but I can't fault the guy.
4: Yeah. Anyway, got all this information about what it does for you to get in 7,000-8,000 steps a day, which is about 3.5 miles, by the way, if you're wondering how far that is. There are a lot of health benefits to that. You don't need a gym. You don't need to be in great shape or anything like that. So I guess we're bombing bridges now and some energy infrastructure in Iran. And is that going to do the trick? Wall Street Journal said the other day, we can't get the strait open without a lot of troops. We'll ask Mike Lyons about it next.
0: Armstrong and Getty.
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8: With SRN News, I'm Rich Thomason in Washington. Election integrity. Multiple polls show it's an issue of concern for Americans cutting across political lines. And President Trump says it's high time to guarantee the sanctity of the vote in America. When it comes to meddling in U.S. elections, the president says one country in particular stands above all others. He singles out communist China, but Beijing denies interfering in America's elections. Air quality advisories of varying types have been posted across a wide area from the Midwest through the Ohio Valley, the Mid-Atlantic, and the Northeast, the result of hundreds of wildfires raging north of the border in Canada. The haze from the wildfire smoke is visible. It's especially concerning for those who already suffer breathing issues. On Wall Street, the Dow is down 27 points, NASDAQ off 342. More details, srnnews.com.
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16: 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They believed self-government was worth the struggle. 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Happy Independence Day. This message is brought to you by KSCO and Live Oak Broadcasting.

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1: Here's why we need more free speech around this issue. So the Democratic Socialists of America, the DSA, the website, it says this was started by Bernie Sanders. I don't know if Bernie believes all this stuff, but ask him. Make him answer the question. Do you believe all the stuff on the website? Do you want to do away with the... You're a senator. Do you want to do away with the U.S. Senate? Do you want to rewrite the Constitution, which, again, is a nice way of saying tear up the Constitution, destroy the Constitution, come up with something different, destroy capitalism? Is that what you want to do? All these candidates that have run as DSA candidates that have won their primaries, make them say, do you agree with all this stuff?
0: I want to completely open the borders, and I want to completely open the prisons, empty the prisons, and eliminate police forces. That's what I want. Make them say that.
1: Housing is a right, and it'll all be controlled by the government. Is that what you advocate? Say it out loud. Apple is going to belong to the government.
0: Mm-hmm.
1: Is that your actual position?
0: Continue to innovate and be efficient with its money and blah, blah, blah. Say it.
1: I think some of them they would say no, but I think some of them would say no and be lying.
0: Yeah, Marxists lie all the time.
1: Anyway, you have any thoughts on any of that? Text line 415-295-KFTC.
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1: New York Mayor Zohran Mamdani yesterday attended a World Cup watch party with inmates at Rikers Island. That's how crowded the other bars were.
2: So I got more on that in a little bit. The watch party that Mamdani put together in the prison. I wish you communists worried as much about taxpayers and citizens who obey the laws as you do about people who are in prisons who demonstrated that they don't care about society.
3: No kidding. I thought this was so enlightening. A young woman by the name of Kendall White, who's some sort of like young fellow at the Wall Street Journal, writes it's summertime for socialism in New York. And she mentions the Democratic Socialists of America claimed primary wins in three of the safe congressional districts in New York and will probably be headed into the United States Congress. And she says, how did they do it? To find out, I spent the last month soaking up the warmth of collectivism by cramming as many DSA events as possible into my schedule. Coffee with comrades, a Socialism 101 course, a new member's social, a book club, and even a hootenanny. I found myself thinking, what is a hootenanny exactly? Is it like a jamboree, or is that different?
2: Is it better or worse than a hoedown? Is it more festive than a hoedown, or less festive?
3: Right, or more somber. Right, yes, I don't know. But listen to this. This is, while our witticisms are enjoyable for everyone.
2: It's a less somber hoedown. Don't you know anything?
3: Idiot, yeah. But listen to
4: Hambone,
3: this.
4: Hambone, what do you say?
3: Oh, for God's sake. The DSA also hosts board game nights, running clubs, World Cup watch parties, a softball league, and birding trips. And I think that is really interesting, giving young people a chance to actually get together and using that positive feeling to indoctrinate them into socialism. Then she goes into the fact that the DSA is of the opinion that we should just use the Democratic Party ballot line, but we should build our own party. So once we're in office, we're not responsible to the Democratic Party at all. We're the DSA. So we use that ballot line, call ourselves Democrats, but we are the DSA. And then she goes into some facilitators, the things they said, getting rid of the Senate and the Electoral College. Another important aspect of socialism, he said, is that we generally consider ourselves to be Marxists. And then they sang a newish version of L'Internationale, the Soviet Union's national anthem, for much of Stalin's reign. They changed some of the lyrics to From the River to the Sea Forever, Trans Rights Forever, that sort of thing. And Kendall writes, at the new member social, I sipped a seltzer while conversing with fellow travelers in a spacious apartment. A copy of Mao's Little Red Book and a Russian fur hat with a Soviet red star sat together on a bookshelf. The communist paraphernalia was mirrored by a collection of Mamdani campaign signs on the opposite side of the room. Comrades cracked open a Riesling that retails for nearly $100 a half bottle.
2: Well, that's why Jonah Goldberg was writing the other day that this whole, the DSA is, no, it's just kind of a slightly more left Democratic Party. No, these are communists.
3: Yeah.
2: For instance, Byron York has this quote from the DSA website. What it'd be like under them. You have no debt. You don't need health insurance. You don't pay a mortgage or have a landlord because comfortable housing is a human right. Your retirement is publicly funded. Food, education, energy, medicine, and transportation aren't for profit.
3: Right, right. Kendall writes, the DSA offers an attractive bill of goods, a built-in friend group, and the promise of free everything for everyone all the time.
2: Can we
3: How
2: throw
3: can
2: in
3: mainstream Democrats compete?
2: Cats can talk. Horses can fly.
3: Sure, might as well.
2: And you can put gold bars.
3: All Democrats have had on offer for the past decade is geriatric candidates and rage against President Trump. If you're a young Democrat wanting to meet like-minded friends, good luck. I filled out the New York State Democratic Interest Form 2 weeks ago, have yet to hear back. There are no events listed on their website. Even if there were, I doubt they would have as much folk music and free beer as the DSA shindigs I attended. The Democrats' problem is of their own creation, she goes on at some length. The warmth of collectivism feels all the warmer because of the social chill Democrats imposed on New York.
2: You can wear cowboy boots to a hootenanny, can't you?
3: Sure, yeah,
2: but probably not a shindig.
3: No, you would stand out, definitely.
2: You could at a hoedown jamboree, I'd wear loafers.
3: Really?
2: What are you going to wear to a jamboree?
3: Never mind.
2: Always with socks. I'm not a sockless guy. Come on now. We got more on the way. If you miss it, get the podcast Armstrong and Getty On Demand.
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6: With SRN News, I'm Bob Agnew in Washington. China says it has never interfered in U.S. elections and has no interest in doing so, urging Washington to stop making what it called groundless accusations. That's after President Trump last night accused Beijing of meddling in the 2020 elections. The company's next Starship for SpaceX test flight is off until at least next week after the latest launch was scrubbed at the last minute. The mega rocket was preparing to blast off from Texas when some of its engines failed to ignite. Without all 33, the automatic launch system halted everything amid billowing clouds of smoke and vapor. New coin coming to the country in honor of America 250, and it will have President Trump's picture on it. And they're saying so long to the penny, but now the U.S. Mint is about to make a new gold-colored coin worth a dollar, and it will also have the words, "In God We Trust." This is SRN News.
7: This is Dr. Duncan McCollum here, and I have Pastor Mark with me. 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
8: Yeah, I injured my knee years ago from sports and being dumb, and after the first stem cell treatment, after the very first one, I could do a full knee squat, and doctors told me that we want to replace your knee, and my knee would just ache just from sitting, and you probably experienced that if you have knee problems, but now, no ache, I can walk without pain. 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
7: When we looked at your x-rays, your discs and your knees look pretty good, too.
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7: Call 831-459-9990. Thanks.
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0: re-election. Isn't that nice?
1: Yeah, it's weird.
0: Also, in mid-2018, China was working to influence the results of the U.S. midterm elections and later the results of the 2020 presidential.
1: This is all from intelligence that Donald Trump is declassifying. He didn't write it.
0: Election itself. Separately, in mid-2019, the Chinese government's strategy against the United States was focused on undermining domestic confidence in the U.S. president. They wanted to just make you sound like your president wasn't so hot.
1: Kind of like CNN, MS Now, ABC, CBS, NBC do every single day 97% of the time.
0: When actually your president has done a great job. And they did everything possible to do exactly that.
1: Yeah, because that's what China does. They do it all over the world. The evidence is irrefutable. They are involved in geopolitics to promote the Chinese Communist Party and leftism around the world. Why wouldn't that be the case in the United States of America? We've got much, much more on this. We've got the unusual suspects today. Tony Kennett from the Daily Signal. Mary Walter from Mary Walter Radio. Christian Toto, HollywoodandToto.com. All on a Friday edition of the Rob Carson Show, broadcasting live from the Newsmax studios in the heart of the swamp, Washington, D.C., and we'll be back in a minute. 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
11: Donald Trump's speech was full of outright lies, dangerous disinformation, and yet again his attempts to undermine and subvert our democracy. Now he knows he's headed toward midterm losses, and his only hope is to undermine.
1: Ms. Cory Booker, how are we going to lose in the midterms? You have no plan at all. You're leaning into communism, and you're insane.
11: The validity and trust in our elections.
1: Yeah, I think a lot of people have a lot of problem with the American elections. That's why 80% plus of Americans on both parties want the SAVE Act. You know why they want the SAVE Act? You know why they want voter ID? Because they don't trust the voting process right now.
11: Let him do it. We have work to do against a desperate president.
1: Well, he's not desperate at all.
11: Willing to do whatever it takes.
1: You guys are desperate.
11: To try to stop us from voting and participating. We will fight. He will lose. The people will win.
1: Wow, they just are all upset. Honestly, if they were all upset. What are they doing? I mean, they stopped Donald Trump's speech from being aired last night and then told you what they thought of it so you wouldn't watch it. It really is remarkable. Here is Katie Pavlich and Catherine Herridge. Catherine Herridge is a great investigative reporter, and this speech was entirely made up of documents that have been declassified by America's intelligence agencies, not by Donald Trump lackeys, not by Donald Trump himself. Here's Catherine Herridge on the speech.
12: Well, I think it's a very significant announcement, not only what he said, but the fact that they are releasing these documents so that we can really fact check the claims we heard this evening. I've been digging into the documents already, and I found that...
1: Catherine Herridge is not a right-wing whatever. She is a legit journalist, right down the middle. I've met her actually a couple of times, actually. And she is a true journalist.
12: This November 2020 email, and it specifically states, it's a conversation among intelligence officials, it specifically states that they have, quote, deliberately massaged one of our pending PDBs, that's the president's daily brief, to avoid any direct links to the election, and that is consistent with my reporting. I understand the whistleblower complaint alleged, and I think we're now seeing it in the emails, that there was an intentional effort to suppress intelligence about China's influence operations. And this was, Katie, like a massive...
1: Yeah, they knew that China was involved in trying to influence the elections, and they kept Donald Trump in the dark about it.
12: For what they call a multi-domain operation. That means trade, it means diplomacy, it means open source information, it means social media. So all the levers of power China had to influence the U.S. elections.
1: And you're... Wow, imagine that. Imagine that from the nice, kind, and awesome Chinese who murder their own people.
13: Reporting, you've said that a senior intelligence official emphasized to you that in 2020, China was not held to the same standard as Russia and other adversaries, including North Korea, Iran, and proxies like Hezbollah, and that the Chinese influence operations were consistently downplayed while Russia's were routinely amplified. You also talked about this whistleblower who was reportedly retaliated against for trying to bring this information to light.
1: Oh, that never happens. No, it happens all the time.
12: So in the summer of 2020, as we're heading into the election, in the intelligence community, there were indicators of this Chinese influence operation. Influence operations means that you're trying to affect the outcome of how people vote or their sentiment about a presidential candidate. Yeah. It's different than an interference operation, which is penetrating voting rolls and voter systems.
1: Yeah.
12: And this whistleblower was raising the alarm about the influence operation, and then suddenly it all was suppressed.
1: Kind of like what CNN did with Donald Trump's last night in his speech, and and NMS Now and ABC, CBS, NBC.
12: My understanding is that some of their reports, there were in officials' own handwriting that they wanted everything out that could help President Trump in his reelection.
1: They wanted everything out that would help Donald Trump.
12: So there was clear evidence of political and personal bias, and intelligence is supposed to be neutral. So what we heard tonight from the president is an allegation that this intelligence was suppressed in order to harm him, and now we're seeing documents already which back up those claims.
1: I don't believe ABC, CBS, NBC, MS Now, and CNN covered any of that. Here is another great journalist, John Solomon.
14: Well, listen, I talked to the intelligence chiefs in the last few days as we got prepared for this. It's very important to understand, the president said this tonight, every intelligence chief vetted this speech. They made sure it was accurate. They told me...
1: What? Really? The CIA and the DHS and the FBI and everybody vetted it and made sure it was accurate?
14: They had never had been briefed on the size of the breaches, the 230 million Americans, the 220 million Americans whose data was stolen, that they considered a security breach. How many times on your network have you reported that five countries are capable of hacking our election machines? When is the last time you reported that Venezuela actually succeeded in breaching a machine,
1: Weird.
14: Which has implications
1: Weird.
14: For our future security? You haven't, because it was never made public. It has not been made to Congress. It has not been told to the president in the past. We checked the presidential daily briefs. A president was kept from this information.
1: Wow.
14: Now we have a chance to fix a glass chain of election security, make the 26th election more secure.
1: Yeah, and the Democrat Party don't want that because they can't win on ideas because they're nuts. And in case you didn't notice, the Democrat Party takes the same tack as the Chinese Communist Party. Everything they can to take down Donald Trump, to demean everything that he's doing, even when it's good, like opening child savings accounts. There are Democrats who don't want kids who are in the adoption process from getting one of those savings accounts because Donald Trump. Unbelievable. More on this, Tony Kennedy from the Daily Signal joins us next on a Friday edition of the Rob Carson Show. Don't go anywhere.
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22: 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Happy Independence Day. This message is brought to you by KSCO and Live Oak Broadcasting.
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2: Now I see here, Dave, that there's a wall of Pop-Tarts. 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
3: 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MZ's going to be mad when he sees that you blasted through the wall, dude. 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

it was auto-pinned. 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Sure. He wrote a book. I don't know if he could read one, actually. We're going to take a break and come back. Mary Walter. Mary Walter Radio. Just Google it on the other side of the break. Don't go anywhere.

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3: 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We'll give them 10% off on their first year on install, on equipment, on service. But we also have a website, and just look up Etheric Networks. And that has information with our phone number, our sales contact information, as well as direct interactivity with the website.
4: 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I've been studying healthy bodies for 35 years, and what I've got to tell you may shock and surprise you, but if you listen up, it may change your life.
5: Contrary to common wisdom, estrogen, considered by medical professionals and lay people alike as a hormone of femininity, is actually associated with stress and many health challenges, including weight gain, cysts, fibroids, and autoimmunity. One of the most effective estrogen-balancing dietary supplements is the herb turmeric, which, in addition to balancing out estrogen, also contains powerful antioxidants. One of these is something called curcumin. Researchers have been absolutely blown away with the cancer-fighting properties of this stuff. In one study, curcumin reversed the growth of estrogen-dependent breast cancers by 98%. Curcumin is a member of a family of nutrients that scientists call flavonoids, and many of them are prized for their health benefits. Substances like resveratrol and pycnogenol have been touted for their health benefits, all of which derive from their flavonoid chemical structure or shape. And the flavonoid shape, in addition to affording protection from some of the negative consequences of excess estrogen, also opens up biochemical pathways that are involved in supporting and strengthening the body's immune system. Dietary and supplemental flavonoids can support your body's ability to defend itself from environmental stresses like the sun, industrial toxins, or even bacteria and viruses. The word flavonoid is derived from the Latin term flavus, which means yellow. Sometimes people will notice that their urine is a bright fluorescent yellow after they take a multivitamin. That yellow is the vitamin B2, which has a flavonoid shape. It's called riboflavin, which means yellow body. The same flavonoid shape is what gives turmeric its characteristic color. 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

0: is the Rob Carson Show. A little Metallica for you. Enter Sandman. Never gets old. Ah. Ah. Come on. Come on. I'm going to let it kick in for you. How's that sound? Because I need me some Metallica today. Oh, it's not going to kick in. No, no, no, no, no. Have you ever heard the... Oh, hold on. Here it comes. Hold on. Let's turn it up, Brian. There it is. Say a prayer. Oh, I just love that song. My God, I just love it. Coming up next hour, we've got Christian Toto. We've got a former Marine and congressional candidate has been arrested, faces a whole lot of prison time for threatening Donald Trump, calling him the Antichrist. That's just nuts. We've got some news on James Tallarico. We've got a lot of stuff on the DSA. Tony Kennett said earlier about the DSA that we need to start making arrests because you cannot say you're going to overthrow the government, let alone become a member of the Democrat Party. You cannot overthrow the government. So something's going to have to be done about this communist movement in America. It is not. You cannot say you are going to overthrow the government, which is what they're planning on doing with getting rid of the Senate, getting rid of how you elect the president, taking over industry. You cannot do that. It's not legal. We are a constitutional representative republic, and so you have to abide by the Constitution. You have to swear by the Constitution. The only way you could usher in such revolutionary change is to perform an act of war, to create a war against the United States of America. So that's what's got to happen. We got a lot of news on that coming up. Also, a little bit going on with Iran. Donald Trump has just taken the gloves off altogether and doing exactly what I've been talking about, what he's been needing to do, and it appears to be working quite well. So all of that is coming up in the final hour of the Rob Carson Show on this Friday, broadcasting from the Newsmax studios in the heart of Washington, D.C., wrapping up our first week here. Don't go anywhere.
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3: News this hour at Town Hall. I'm Bob Agnew in Washington. Wildfire smoke from Canada and Minnesota now driving air quality to dangerously high levels across parts of the Northeast and Upper Midwest. Just ask Laura Shapiro, who lives in New York City.
4: You can feel, you know, you're smelling terrible things. Can feel a little bit in your breathing, you know, and you just know that it's not good to breathe in all these toxins.
3: Not good at all. The studies say wildfire smoke attacks nearly every system in the human body and can trigger respiratory and cardiac emergencies, especially vulnerable pregnant women, children, the elderly, and people with pre-existing conditions. The U.S. has expanded its airstrike campaign against Iran by hitting more bridges and collapsing a tower at a key Iranian port.
5: The highway and railway bridge strikes appeared aimed at cutting off Bandar Abbas, Iran's main port, from roads leading into the Islamic Republic's central region onward to Tehran, the capital. While other routes are still open, the U.S. strikes could expand further, potentially disrupting both the movement of military material and goods needed for Iran's 90 million people. The U.S. aim is to pressure Tehran to ease its chokehold on the Strait of Hormuz. I'm Charles Villadesma.
3: Oil prices on the rise, AI stocks pulling the markets down.
6: I'm Seth Sutala, and this is Markets in a Minute.
7: More drops for computer chip companies and other AI winners are pulling stock markets lower again. The S&P 500 fell 0.7% in the first hour of trading Friday. The index is on track for its first losing week in the last three, and only its third since March. The Dow dipped 70 points, that's about 0.1%. The NASDAQ composite fell 1.4%. Brent crude rose 3.3% as the war with Iran dragged on. Applied materials sank 4.8%. Netflix pulled back 8.6% after forecasting earnings that fell well below Wall Street's estimates. Seth Sutel, New York.
3: More at Town Hall.
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3: The Pentagon has introduced a new test for members of the military.
9: Defense Secretary Pete Hegseth announced Wednesday that he's rolling out a new screening program for testosterone deficiency among troops, calling it necessary to allow them to operate at their absolute best. The screenings will be conducted annually as part of service members' required medical screenings for those 30 and older. Troops under 30 can volunteer to be tested. In a social media post, Hegseth said that receiving testosterone replacement therapy will be voluntary. Bernie Bennett, Washington.
3: There will be no turning back the clock if the House has its way. The House of Representatives this week passed a bill that would make daylight saving time permanent. Proponents, including the White House, arguing the change would provide more daylight during the times that Americans are most active. Daylight saving time is that period between spring and fall when the clocks in most parts of the U.S. are set 1 hour ahead of standard time. You'll find breaking news and analysis at townhall.com. Southwest Mexico and Guatemala rocked by an earthquake.
10: A strong earthquake, 7.3 on the Richter scale, struck the southern Pacific coast of Mexico on the border with Guatemala this morning. It prompted evacuations in Tapachula and frightened residents of Guatemala City who poured into the street during morning rush hour. Even some buildings in Mexico City were creaking. The U.S. Geological Survey reports the epicenter was 9 miles deep, about 30 miles southwest of Aquiles Cerdán, near the coast of Chiapas State. There were no immediate reports of severe damage or casualties. Local officials say coastal areas are being monitored for tsunami risk. I'm Jennifer King.
3: Lettuce from Mexico has been identified as the culprit in a widespread outbreak of diarrhea-inducing parasitic ailment. The Centers for Disease Control and Prevention says the shredded lettuce was served at Taco Bell eateries in five states, Indiana, Kentucky, and Michigan, as well as Ohio and West Virginia. You'll find more of these stories at
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0: And by the grace of God, excuse me, it's finally Friday. Hello. Sorry, I got a sudden ship stuck in my craw, as it were. Welcome to the show, final hour of the show. A lot of stuff going on here in Washington, D.C. I guess I really haven't noticed the wildfire smoke that's plaguing the entire country. I didn't really notice it much this morning. What I missed? I drove into my Bronco. I have these little wooden air fresheners that I've ordered online, and they're called Drift. And they're kind of cool, and so they come in individual packets, and there's got a mount that you can put on your visor, and it sticks with a magnet. And they got all sorts of cool. The scent that I'm using now is called John Wick. It's called John Wick, you know, from the movies with John Wick. Anyway, and then I ordered some for I've got one for the fall. I've got the pumpkin spice. I know it's pretty, you know, of me. And then I got one for the holidays with the smell of, you know, the Christmas and cinnamon and all that crap. I live by myself. Okay? I live by myself. And this is what I got. This is my life, okay? This week I spent the entire week in this room building a studio. People can't believe. They don't even know what the hell to think of this guy. Comes in, takes an empty room with some black foam on one wall, and then the other two walls bare. Comes in, puts up soundproof acoustic panels all the way around. Just hung up a back of the blue American flag. I've got my last backstage pass from Elvis's last concert here. I've got a drawing, a painting that one of my listeners made of Rush Limbaugh, Rush Revere. And then I've got another American flag made out of wood that I bought at a yard sale. And they're all going, like, who the hell are you? Who are you? And then I bring in food, and it's just bizarre. So that's my life. I don't have, you know, a lot of things to spend my money on other than, you know, my wife every month gets a couple of checks. But I bought these Drift air fresheners, and that's what I have in my truck. So maybe that's why I'm a very circuitous way to talk about the wildfires. Drift. They're called Drift. They're kind of cool. They're a wooden disc. They're like made out of cedar. And I just put one. It's teak. It's called Teak is the scent now. And you can check them out if you want to. It's not a sponsor or anything. I like them. And maybe that's why I didn't smell the wildfire smoke that's happening there and all of that. Ruben Gallego had sexual relations with two House staffers, according to the New York, the Washington Post. Holy hell, it's the Washington Post. Arizona Democrat Senator Ruben Gallego, potential 2028 presidential candidate, will never be the president, dear God, engaged in sexual relationships with at least two House staffers, and his very flirtatious habits with others may come back to haunt him, the Post has learned. The 46-year-old lawmaker admitted to the two relationships, both with aides to Texas Democrats, to one source, while a second person said they had recently learned of the romantic engagements. A third source confirmed that one of the dalliances, they call them dalliances, both of which are said to have been consensual and occurred during Gallego's decade representing Phoenix in the House. A pattern of mistakes and misstates and judgment calls, one source says, noting the imbalance power dynamics of an elected official dating staffers, one of the women in her 20s, much younger than Gallego at the time. He's a freaking creep. What's it with Democrat men? You know Dipwad Plattner? He was on a Kik profile. Kik, K-I-K, is a place where pedophiles go to pick up young girls. You know, honestly, what the hell's the deal here? What the hell is the deal here? Apparently, he says that I'm not one to engage in gossip. This kind of sounds like shades of what happened with Plattner. They kind of start finding stuff, and then they keep denying and denying and denying. Anyway, the Post reported April 18th that Representative Jimmy Gomez, California, a close friend of Gallego, and Swallowswell, and the third member of their so-called Cool Kids Clique, I hope that's not spelled with K's, because that would be KKK, was spotted kissing a Swalwell aide at a D.C. house party in the summer of 2023. Can we grow up and be men, for God's sake? Can we just grow up and be men? It really is just utterly, utterly ridiculous. I was also reading a piece the other day about drink culture on Capitol Hill. I'm not a drinker anymore. But it says here that, and now that I'm in the heart of the swamp, and I am. I'm right here on 14th Street, about a stone's throw from the Capitol, if you could throw a stone a mile and a half. The drinking culture on Capitol is much worse than you think. Capitol Hill staffers and reporters, the prescription for a long and successful career often starts with off-hour drinks. For women, going to the bars brings the potential of being groped occasionally by a prominent congressman. One female staffer who talked to this person who wrote this article relayed this happened to her at a bar in D.C. She declined to name the member on record for fear of reprisal. This, you know, this is a classic sexual harassment. You know, this is one of the reasons why we have to watch those stupid videos and do a week-long seminar and ask a bunch of questions. Do you have to do that? I had to do a sexual harassment training video in my home, and I work by myself. So unless I'm trying to play grab ass with myself. It was kind of silly. But I had to do it, then you got to answer. You know, Joe and Mary are working in the same office. And it shows Joe and Mary, two really bad actors, you know, got a little gig, making a couple $100. They're in the copy room. And Mary's in there, and she's bending over, and she's picking up, you know, the 8x12 or 8x11 copy paper and loading it into the copying machine. And old Larry goes, hey, I'd like to fill your hopper with paper, and she goes, oh, I don't think that's appropriate. Beep, stop. Joe said, or Larry, or whatever the hell his name is, said something inappropriate to Mary, somehow that could be thought of as a sexual connotations. Don't do this. And then you go back to Joe and Mary, and they redo it again, and it's Mary there in the copy machine, and Joe there, and Mary's bending over, and she's loading the 8x11 paper into the hopper in the copy machine, and old Joe just walks up there and goes, my, what a productive week we are having at work, Mary. Would you agree? And Mary, of course, stands up and says, hey.

0: Sure, no, and if you miss it, then you got to go back and watch the damn video again, and then you got to answer the questions right. You can't just go back and they don't just tell you, oh, yeah, you know, you shouldn't say that. You've got to watch the damn video again. It's ridiculous. That's what's going on with bar culture in Washington, D.C. Oh, what a day I'm having. What a day. It's been a hell of a week. It's been a hell of a week. By the way, real quick, I want to mention my TV show this weekend. We did the first taping of Rob Carson's What in the World? And I think you're going to enjoy the show this weekend. Donald Trump says it makes me the funniest man on television. 3 o'clock on Saturday and 8:30 Sunday night. 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I've been talking to you forever about Burt's Gold. I've got my money in Burt's Gold, and I'm planning on buying more gold here, actually. We sold the house in the Kansas side of Kansas City. And so I've taken some of that money. I paid off my Bronco. He's now officially mine. And anyway, he's completely mine. And so I got a little bit extra, a little bit of walk-around money. I buy fancy air fresheners with it, and I might buy some more gold with it because I took my 401k from selling cars, and I went to Birch Gold and said, let it ride, baby. 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

That is Jim Gossett, by the way. Jim Gossett talking about the Pink Beret. Yeah, I remember that. Remember that when we had all these transgendered individuals in the military. Remember, do you remember, there was a long time ago that, remember MASH? There was a TV show called MASH, Gen Z. There was a TV show called MASH. And there was this guy, he was trying to get out of the Army, Corporal Klinger. And the only way he could get out is to get a Section 8, which shows you're crazy. And the way he did it was he dressed up in women's clothing. All this happened. So it used to be a way you'd get out of military service, pretend you're crazy, and it was if you were wearing a dress as a man and acting like a woman, and he didn't even act like a woman. He just wore women's clothing. He was still Corporal Klinger. He was pretty masculine. He wasn't trying to, you know, walk around and, you know, whatever. He was still kind of a masculine guy. He was just wearing a dress. It's Friday. Coming up, there is a new biopic coming out about Sly Stallone, and it looks friggin' ridiculous. I am Rocky. Also, The Odyssey is open now, and we'll talk to Christian Toto, Hollywood and Toto, on the other side of the break about that. Don't go anywhere.

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0: It is the Rob Carson Show. About to wrap things up here. I wanted to mention something. I used to live in Maryland, and Maryland, one of those states that is just completely ruled by leftists. They've got a Maryland General Assembly we call the Maryland General Asylum. I lived in Maryland for a dozen years and was paroled and moved to Kansas where schools were actually good. Maryland, they always brag. They think they got great schools. They suck. Baltimore, we now has the second worst school system in America, and now we know that Maryland, under the, and this didn't take much time, with Wes Moore, the Fresh Prince of Bel-Airhead, in just a couple of years of his running as a governor, he is the governor of the state. Dan Cox is running as a Republican. I hope Dan Cox becomes the governor, because Maryland is just doing a death spiral in hell. Maryland, second worst economy in America.
1: A new poll ranks Maryland with the second worst economy in the country. And that's not all the bad news. When it comes to people leaving
0: a CNBC poll
1: in the state, Maryland is ranked the fourth most departed state in the country.
0: Wow.
1: And now a Montgomery County businessman has had enough. He's launching what he calls an affordability project.
2: I mean, the numbers don't lie. If you have a household, you can see everything is becoming more expensive. If you're an employer, you can see that everything is becoming more expensive. So I think it's urgent that we actually figure out what's going on and then come up with solutions and try to make Maryland more affordable.
1: He's convinced that if Marylanders turn up the volume, politicians will listen.
0: You know, the Democrat Socialists, they think that this is going to win. Whenever this is tried in different states, people end up fleeing en masse. That's just the way it happens, and it's happening all over the country. I was looking for a little soundbite that I put together for the show today. Yeah, here you go. This is a little montage of Democrat Socialists of America, which, by the way, arrests need to start happening, and the Democrat Party needs to reject them from being candidates because they are espousing an overthrow of the government, not a candidacy.
3: These commies don't even care who they're locking arms with. They're just rounding up enough energy to overthrow the man.
4: I don't really care if, say, like Bernie Sanders or AOC go home and they're a secret Nazi, but they go out and they vote for the right things. Like, we're talking about politicians
0: as... Yeah, the Nazis killed 6 billion Jews, you freaking morons. Oh, it's so funny. We're so stupid. We're Gen Z and we're so stupid.
5: I don't know. I think these are the lines that people are talking about. Some people care about that exact thing.
0: You'd think.
3: The commies have it all figured out. Their manifesto, there's no presidency, no Senate, no Supreme Court to keep society in line.
0: It's not going to happen. It's not going to happen.
3: It's anarchy. And it's open season on anyone who owns property.
6: Our city is turning the corner on tenant power. When we organize, we win results.
0: Yeah, we're not going to allow them to do that because that act, all of the things that I just said, are only able to be done if the government is overthrown with a war. And we're not going to let it happen. That's all. Watch my TV show this weekend, Rob Carson's What the World. In the meantime, God bless you. America is founded. Donald Trump, our military. Newsmax for giving me this awesome space. And until Monday, whatever you do, don't catch the stupid. I'll see you then.
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8: News this hour at Town Hall. I'm Bob Agnew in Washington. From the White House last night, the president talked about the importance of election security and the role he says China's played in trying to disrupt elections like back in 2020.
9: Over a period of years, starting during the 2020 election cycle, the People's Republic of China carried out what is believed to be the largest compromise of election data in history, resulting in China's illicit acquisition of 220 million U.S. voter files. That information includes names, addresses, phone numbers, political party preferences, and other sensitive data.
8: Meanwhile, China's pushing back, saying it has never interfered in U.S. elections and has no interest in doing so. It's urging Washington to stop making what it calls groundless accusations. The Department of Homeland Security, meanwhile, warning a handful of states about non-citizens on their voter roll.
10: DHS Secretary Mark Wayne Mullen sending letters out to four states warning of illegal aliens registered to vote. Investigators from the Department of Homeland Security have identified north of 250,000 people who are are not citizens that could potentially cast ballots in the upcoming November midterm election. Mark Wayne Mullen says only Americans should be electing American leaders.
8: That's correspondent Laura Winters reporting. Wildfires are burning in Canada, and the state of Minnesota has its share this summer, and that's all sending smoke into the lower 48 in Chicago. Visitor Samuel Etienne says he picked up a mask and an emergency inhaler as a precaution.
11: I do have asthma, but it rarely comes out, but something like this will definitely trigger it, so I wanted to be 100% certain I wouldn't have to, like, you know, run to the ER or anything like that.
8: Studies show that wildfire smoke attacks nearly every system in the human body. It contains microscopic particles that penetrate deep into the lungs and can enter the bloodstream, triggering respiratory and even cardiac emergencies. More from Town Hall.
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8: Public health investigators pinpoint the cause of a nasty bug that's sickening people in several states.
13: Lettuce from Mexico has been identified as the culprit in a widespread outbreak of a diarrhea-inducing parasitic ailment. The Centers for Disease Control and Prevention says the shredded lettuce was served at Taco Bell eateries in 5 states: Indiana, Kentucky and Michigan, Ohio, and West Virginia.
8: That is correspondent Rich Thomason reporting. SpaceX had a few problems yesterday. The company's next Starship test flight will now have to wait until at least next week. After the latest launch was scrubbed at the last minute, the mega rocket was preparing to blast off from Texas when some of its engines came up short. Without all 33 firing on all cylinders, the automatic launch system halted everything amid billowing clouds of smoke and vapor. You'll find breaking news and analysis at townhall.com. New coin is coming to this country in honor of America's 250th birthday, and we'll have President Trump's picture on it.
10: We are saying so long to the penny, but now the U.S. Mint is about to make a new gold-colored coin worth $1, and it will have President Trump's face etched on it next to the words, "In God We Trust." Treasury Secretary Scott Bessent saying the new coin is in commemoration of the country's 250th birthday and will have the years 1776 to 2026 printed on it. The new coin is currently in production and is expected to be in circulation this fall. Laura Winters reporting.
8: Also at townhall.com, hit that heat Europe exceptionally early this year and hard has led to more deaths by this time of year than are normally associated with the hot summer months. More than 10,000 additional people dying at the height of the heat wave when would normally have died, according to normal statistics. This is townhall.com.
12: 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The time is now 12:05, and we've got traffic and weather for you. Starting off with your weather forecast. This afternoon, we are expecting sunny conditions. Highs will be around 75 degrees. Tonight, increasing clouds are expected. Lows will be around 55 degrees. Your forecast for tomorrow, gradually becoming sunny. Highs will be around 75 degrees. And Sunday, same thing, as well as Monday. There you go. Your Monterey Bay boaters forecast for tonight, northwest winds 10 to 15 knots, easing to 5 to 10 knots after midnight, 3 to 5 foot seas, and northwest waves 4 feet at 8 seconds. Moving on to traffic. Holy moly. Southbound 101 is where we're going to begin. From Highway 129 all the way into Prunedale, we've got a bunch of stop-and-go traffic out there. I don't see a reason listed for that yet, but I will double-check on that and get back to you on the next traffic update. Highway 1 northbound heading into Santa Cruz, slow moving near Buena Vista. Things picking up just after Aptos. The number to call in with your traffic reports is 475-1080. The time is now 12:06. Coming up next, it's time for Driver's Seat.
7: 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If something is said with which you disagree, please let us know by writing to us at comments@ksco.com.

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1: That's right. Welcome to the Driver's Seat. We're coming to you live from beautiful Santa Cruz, California at the one and only AM 1080 KSCO. And you are in the Driver's Seat with Tim and Michelle.
0: This is a live interactive show, so give us a call at any time. Tell us your car stories.
1: That's right. You can get us here at 479-1080 out of the area. We're at 831-479-1080, and you can be in the driver's seat. And this is Michelle from Full Metal Jacket Automotive, and this
0: is Tim from Tim's Auto Electric.
1: That's right. Oh, my goodness. Hey, we've got some really exciting things coming up this weekend, Tim.
0: Yeah, I thank Dave for forwarding all of the updates on the new events.
1: Absolutely, and we really appreciate that, Dave. Thank you so much. This is a heck of a week, and we're getting really close to the car weeks, as we spoke of last week, but this is a great one. You know, for anyone that likes the cars and coffee, and that's every weekend, weather permitting, in Capitola, right there at the Starbucks and the Capitola Mall parking lot, that's from 7 to 9:30. And then East Lake, the East Lake Wonderful Car Show, we just love that one. That's from 9 to 11. And here's the fun part about this weekend. At Watsonville High, they're having a fundraiser. And that starts at 10 a.m. So that's perfect time for people to make the East Lake Cars and Coffee and then catch this. And Friday to Sunday is the VW Camp and Swap, and that's at Casa de Fruta. And that's Friday and Saturday. You know, weekend passes. Like it's V-Dublicious. V-D-U-B-L-I-C-I-O-U-S. V-Dublicious.com to get more details. But that's the 17th through the 19th. And then also we've got the Rock and Roll Classic Car Show on the 19th. And that's a roll-in time of 8 to 10. Showtime from 10 to 2. And if you haven't gotten your hot rod ready for that or you want to be in it, remember, pre-registration is $20. Entry on the day of show is $25. You can't beat that.
0: Is that the one in Aromas?
1: Yes, that's at 300 Aromas. And then that's going to be Sunday. And then Brookdale Lodge is also Sunday, and that's the Santa Cruz Mountain Classic. If anyone has information about exact times for that, give us a call here at 831-479-1080, and you can alert the listeners to all the proper things and be in the driver's seat.
0: So we have a trivia question. Computer-controlled car sold in the U.S.
1: Computer-controlled.
0: And this would be considered a mass-produced car from a major manufacturer.
1: Definitely. And available for sale in the U.S. First computer-controlled vehicle available for sale in the U.S. If this is the trivia question. If anyone has any ideas, don't be shy. Give us a call here at AM 1080. We'll put you in the driver's seat. And all you got to do is dial 831-479-1080.
0: Well, we're going to go to our first caller. Let me turn on this board. And you are in the driver's seat. Who is this and where are you calling from?
2: Sean Liveoak.
1: Hey, Sean, welcome.
0: Greetings.
2: Hi there. And I don't know, I tried sending a text to this KSCO number. And do you get images from that or not? Do I have to use another number? I was just trying to get you information about that Brookdale car show.
0: We can't get a text from this number.
1: Yeah, how would we do that?
0: What do you have the hours
1: do you have some
0: there?
1: Information,
0: it's coming up Sunday.
2: Yeah, it's I guess it's 9 to 5. It's a benefit for the firefighter benefit.
1: Oh, nice.
2: Yeah, that's at the Brookdale Lodge, and I guess the trophies are presented at 2 p.m.
1: Nice. Well, thank you, Sean. Gosh, that's going to be a good one. Anyone who hasn't seen that, you know, the Mountain Classic, that's a great show.
2: Yeah.
0: I think I saw a poster. It didn't give the times, but I did it. I believe it's the third annual now for this show.
1: You know, it's a great historic place. I remember years ago, I don't remember, I wasn't born yet, but in the 50s, my father was on a world champion fast pitch softball team, the Hoke Packers. and they were world champions for a good 5-6 years, and they got to play at that field across from Brookdale there. I remember hearing the story of him and my mom having a really nice time there and wonderful food and, you know, hey, nothing to not love about our area, right?
2: Yeah.
0: You got any road trips planned for the Miata?
2: Not yet. I've still been trying to see whether the Bay Area Miata Club is having a drive or not that I can go on. But I haven't found one yet. I'm still trying to get together with a friend to go up from Santa Cruz here up to Loma Prieta. You ever done that?
0: What road is that?
2: Well, it's I guess it's called Mount Baldy Road, but that's what they used to call Loma Prieta.
1: Yeah.
2: And but you know, we just take SoCal San Jose Road and then on Summit Road, rather than turning left towards 17, you turn right and head up that way.
1: That is a nice drive.
2: Yeah. I'm just wondering, have you ever seen the vistas up from Loma Prieta?
1: I have. It's been a long time, though, you know, because when I was mobile, that was all over the place. But, yeah, that's definitely a place worth stopping and looking out over, for sure.
2: Yeah.
0: And Michelle's mobility was mobile mechanic, if anybody was wondering.
1: Yes.
0: She's still very highly mobile.
1: But, I'm kind of mobile. Yeah. I need another hit, but that's okay. I'm still mobile. Yes.
0: Don't you have some titanium parts?
1: Working on one. I got to tell you, Tim. Some of that beautiful old metal were taken out of that 57 Fairlane, Woody. I might just turn that into a new leg for myself.

0: I'm mostly, you know, ambient to two-seater convertible sports cars.
1: Well, Sean, I got to tell you, you definitely have to check out the Capitola one then, the Capitola Cars and Coffee. You're going to see some amazing stuff there. I mean, they had just an array, you know, and that's every Saturday, too, from 7 to 9:30.
2: We're going to our break.
1: Oops, coming up on our first commercial break here. Hey, stay tuned, and we'll be right back in the driver's seat.
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0: Welcome back, Roundabout Driver's Seat.
1: That's right. Welcome back. You are in the driver's seat, and that was the roundabout. And blessed be, you know what? There's no roundabouts in heaven. And on that note, we'd like to remind everyone that Jeff Savage's memorial, 7/26/26, that's this next upcoming Sunday.
0: Week from Sunday.
1: 315 Green Valley Road, Old Emeste Schoolhouse, from 1 to 3 p.m. And if you have any questions about that, I'm sure you can call the station at AM 1080 here, 479-1080, and they can give you any details you might have questions about.
0: And that's on Green Valley Road?
1: Yes, 315 Green Valley Road. And on to wonderful hot rod stuff. You know, God bless Dave. He brought up Hot Rod Horror and the ghost of Drag Strip Hollow. I'm not going to shut up about that until everybody sees it, but it has to come with a PSA.
0: I saw it. I was looking at the last independent automaker series on YouTube.
1: I like that. That's a good one.
0: Yeah, it's very good. And last week I was saying the last American automaker, mistakenly. So the last independent automaker. But I decided to look for that movie, and I found...
1: He found it!
0: I must say, I think I lost some brain cells watching that movie.
1: Tim watched it.
0: In its entirety.
1: In its entirety. Felt his brain cells pop, his IQ shrink, so you nailed it, baby.

0: If you nailed it. But you know,
1: 1959.
0: And yeah, those two movies, Hot Rod Horror and Ghost of Drag Strip Hollow, we highly recommend them. But you know, this has to come with a public service announcement, and we're going to give it to you right now. Okay, highly recommend watching one or the other with great ample spaces for cerebral recovery in between.
1: Definitely.
0: You're going to need it.
1: Maybe an episode of The Last Independent Automaker.
0: That's a great show.
1: Yeah, PBS, six-part series. We got into part of the first episode last week.
0: I went home and watched the whole thing last week with Michael. He goes, I know what we're going to watch, and we did. It was great. I wish they would cover things like Tucker and whatnot, but I know that's not, that's kind of far back and more in the, unfortunately, obscure now, but...
1: Well, George Mason, he was the Kelvinator president, and he became affiliated with Nash. And back in 1950, Nash hired him to run both operations, the car and the appliance. But back in 1950, George Mason had proposed that the independents merge to be in a better position to compete with the big three. But this was, you know, quite a bit. The sales after the war were still booming. I mean, people couldn't make cars fast enough. Every car made, there were two people that wanted to buy it after World War II.
0: Yeah.
1: So when he proposed this merger to compete with the big three, everybody was like, we're doing okay. We don't need to merge. But eventually, if the merger, some mergers happened. So in 1950, besides the big three, Studebaker, 4.4% of the market. Nash had 2.8% car sales. Hudson was at 2.2, and Kaiser Frazier, I believe another appliance gone automotive.
0: Yeah, Kaiser Messerschmitt.
1: They had 1.8%. Packard 1.2, Willys Overland 0.5. Oh, Crosley, that was the other refrigerator maker. They had 0.1% of the car sales.
0: That's not bad.
1: If you want to drive your refrigerator to work.
0: You could drive your refrigerator to work. You know what I thought was funny, just as a quick segue, was when they first talked about how it all started, it was the Jeffrey. Remember? The Jeffrey was the car that Nash and everything took over, but that was the original. And talk about a car company that has just sank into oblivion. You know, you can find out very little on that. But the Jeffrey.
1: And I think that was the same plant where Kelvinator went.
0: It was, yeah. Because he sold it off.
1: Kenosha, Wisconsin.
0: Good cheese. Oh, yeah.
1: So back then, you know, the big three, GM, had 46.6%. So they basically had half of the car market between, you know, 10 companies.
0: Oh, yeah. Come on.
1: Ford was at 27.7 and Chrysler 15.6. So the big three constituted about 90% of all auto sales
0: in the 50s, right?
1: This was in the year 1950. And slowly throughout the 50s, some of these smaller ones just started disappearing.
0: Gee, I wonder why all that money from the big three.
1: Well, we're still taking calls at 479-1080.
0: That's right, 831-479-1080, and you can be in the driver's seat.
1: Thank you, Sean, for that time stamp on the Brookdale Car Show.
0: Yes, for the Santa Cruz Mountain Classic. Don't forget, that's at Brookdale Lodge, and that's going to be happening Sunday at Brookdale Lodge from 9 to 5, and you can't beat it. You can't beat it. That's a beautiful show, and what a beautiful place to have a show.
1: Well, Sean was telling us about that highway, and then you mentioned at the break having been up on those ridges and seeing the great view.
0: Yes, trying to avoid traffic at certain times of the day, coming home from a long day of turning wrenches.
1: Yeah, one, not a good view, but one time I was coming back from the airport, got stuck in Los Gatos, coming back over to Santa Cruz. And this was late in the evening, and I decided the old five-speed Honda 1.3-liter, I decided I am not going to sit and stop and go traffic 6 miles uphill with a clutch. So I turned around, went over the Hecker Pass. And
0: nice.
1: I don't know if it was Hecker or whatever, wherever it was. I went down Watsonville over the hill, Gilroy to Watsonville.
0: Oh.
1: Yeah, that at least I was moving the whole time.
0: Oh, hon. That just reminds me of you, a nice little guy, but still having a stick. It's good. It's, you know, it's all great and dandy, but I did that and ended up as a series of traffic detour and everything else, ended up with a big old Buick with a big block and a big four-barrel carburetor going through the streets of San Francisco, one stop sign at a time, trying like heck not to be in a perpetually flooded condition.
1: Oh, that is agony.
0: Yeah, it was. It was a good time, but oh man, poor thing. I just kept talking to her. It's okay. We'll get out of this. It's okay.
1: And I remember parking my 67 Mustang on a hill near Ghirardelli Square.
0: Oh.
1: And backing in, parallel parking in a manual transmission car.
0: You dude.
1: I smoked that clutch a little bit.
0: Just a bit. Only a pound.
1: It's only 45 degree angle on some of those hills. And
0: oh, Lord.
1: To back, parallel park backwards.
0: Could you picture me rolling through those in Michelle? Oh, it was something else. You know, here I come in my land yacht. Yay.
1: Yeah, I was living in San Francisco at the time. I was actually delivering papers when I was in college. This wasn't like a high school or, you know, grade school kid delivery job. It was,
0: no, it was papers.
1: This was New York Times, London Times to various locations in San Francisco.
0: That's cool.
1: So I got to deliver papers on Lombard Street.
0: Oh.
1: And Lombard, you know, goes all through the city. It's Highway 101 to the Golden Gate Bridge. But the windiest part, I had to park the car on top of the hill and walk down.
0: Walk 'em. Yeah, absolutely.
2: Walk 'em.
1: There were only a couple stops on that section, but it was a very interesting job.
0: That sounds cool.
1: And I wonder if any of the listeners of Speaking of San Francisco been to the Greenwich Street Stairs or the Filbert Street Stairs.
0: Interesting.
1: It's for a while, you know, a few years ago, they had a parrot colony living there that had the stairs are basically quite tower, and there's lots of residences that are only available via the stairway. So you can walk up, you know, from the Embarcadero, you know, roughly Pier 30 or something.
0: Yes.
1: Near Levi Square. And, you know, it's probably, I don't know how many flights of stairs equivalent, but
0: it's a good one.
1: Yeah. So there's Greenwich Street Stairs and Filbert Street. And you can get, you can walk down from Coit Tower down to the Embarcadero, but, you know, you have to have somebody drop you off because you can't.
0: You ain't going to find parking there.
1: Or if you do, you can't leave it there too long.
0: Yeah.
1: But those really neat houses. You're in the, like, you're out in the forest of
0: like
1: England.
0: A jungle.
1: Yeah. It's, you're out in the middle of nowhere, but then you look, you know, get out to the lookout and you can see Alcatraz and
0: oh, nice.
1: Sausalito and see across the bay to Oakland.
0: Last time I was there, it was so long ago, I was, I've been there since then, but in the 80s, went on a helicopter ride because my friend at the time, John, had built these guys' guitars for Molly Hatchet. And Dave Lubeck wanted to take us on a helicopter ride over Alcatraz, and he kept standing up and down as the thing was running. He's not a little boy. Scared the you-know out of me, but that was my last of Alcatraz. But you know what? I'm curious. I've heard about this, the parrots. Think about that. All the people all the houses that maybe they might fly away from, but they literally have made their own little safe colony there, and it's shaded, and it's they have warm spots, shaded for the sun, warm spots for too cold, and they seem to somewhat thrive there from what I hear, but I don't know.
1: Yeah, they weren't there when I was, this paper delivery job when I learned about these stairs was in the early 80s.
0: Okay, yeah, maybe
1: but
0: that's probably...
1: I went back with friends and relatives probably about 10 years ago, and the parrots were alive and well there.
0: Nice. But they have made their space in the sun. Hey, we're coming up on our next commercial break. Stay tuned, and we'll be right back in the driver's seat.

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0: Yeah, we're going up to the Filbert Street Stairs in San Francisco.
1: Or the Greenwich Street Stairs in San Francisco to see the parrot colony.
0: Out in the country, right in the city.
1: Right in the city, in the middle of Coit Tower. That's a beauty.
0: We're going to go to our next caller. You are in the driver's seat. Welcome.
1: What's your name and where are you calling from? Hello. Oops. We'll go to our next caller. I think it's the same one.
0: You are in the...
2: Oh, hello.
0: Hello.
1: Hey, what's your name?
2: Oh, hi,
1: where
2: Kim
1: are you
2: and
1: calling
2: Michelle.
1: From? Hello, dear.
2: Oh, I'm Greg from Prunedale. I'm over here in Pebble Beach.
1: Hey, Greg.
2: I just wanted to ask you guys, I hear you talk about the seafoam gas treatment for your cars.
1: Yes.
2: And you think that's a good product to use?
1: It's an appropriate product. There's certain specific things you want to use it for, but keep in mind, seafoam can be used not only in your gas tank, but in your oil, your tranny. It's a pretty wide range thing, but you know, it has specific indicators that you would use that for. So, give me an example of what you're driving. What are we talking about? Your make and model, hen?
2: Well, I'm in a 2007 Chevy Colorado 5-cylinder. And then I'm in a Jeep Patriot 2014 2.4 liter 4-cylinder.
1: Okay. You know what's really, like, I mean, you drive them both regularly, it sounds like.
2: My work truck has over 200,000 miles on it. My Jeep Patriot's my recreational vehicle. I have about 150,000 miles on it.
1: Okay. Well, you know, that right there is a good indicator that I would look for to recommend Seafoam, mostly because... you know, it's great restorative for the gas, but it's also a conditioner, you know. And you know how I feel about certain gas. I, you know, just keep it fresh and it keeps the complexion of your metal beautiful. But Seafoam's a great, it's a great additive. Or in like times when you're not going to be driving the Jeep as much, you know, you can go ahead and put some in there. Yeah. And let it circulate. And I wouldn't necessarily call it a go-to all universal stabilizer, Tim, but wouldn't you say, wouldn't you do that?
0: I've read about one called PRIG. Have you ever?
1: No, that's another one. That's more of a stabilizer, yeah.
0: For long-term storage,
1: yeah. But for Seafoam, Tim, what do you think? Just a regular, I wouldn't overdo it, you know, but maybe
2: how
1: say...
2: How often would you have put it? Every 3 tankfuls or...
1: You know, honestly, that sounds like a good one, or every other one, because you're only going to be using, and you can see on the can, it'll tell you just a tiny... you know, measurable amount per tankful. So every other one, maybe at first if you're noticing some stuff, but remember, using a good high-test fuel to begin with will eliminate the need to, like, put another chemical on top and then try to clean that off, and then you got this other chemical on there. This, you want it to work with a good, high-quality fuel and give you the most bang for
2: your buck. I run the mid-grade Chevron, you know, the mid-grade Chevron. That's what I run in them.
1: Okay. Well, just for, you know, giggles, if you wouldn't mind trying this for me, go ahead and use high test. Next time you got to fill up,
2: okay,
1: just
2: sure.
1: Do that for a couple tankfuls and let me know how you like it. The thing I like, hon, is that you're not going to be stopping at the station as often, because with a higher octane fuel, you have something that's going to burn hotter, so it's going to burn more efficiently, thus burn longer. And the difference in cracking open an intake manifold on stuff that's had... you know, you could see all the difference in gas changes over the decades when you pull those things apart, especially on some of the old ones. But if you could stick to the high... Can you hear me? There we go. And keep your oil at a good 2050 Castrol. Not 2050, because yours are too new for that on one. On your 07, I'm sure you do.
2: Yeah.
1: Okay. But Castrol's good. Avoid anything that says high mileage, because I think that's just another additive that you don't need.
2: Don't use the high mileage. Yeah. Uh-huh.
1: Yeah.
2: Now, how would the Seafoam, would that affect a smog?
1: Oh, there we are. Sorry.
2: I'm here.
1: That should not affect the smog. Apologies, Greg. That should not affect
2: the
1: smog, dear. No. I certainly wouldn't try to use it in excess to, you know, create
2: help you pass the smog.
1: Exactly. Yeah. Best thing you can do for that is just go out and drive it and get it, you know, hot and ready.
2: Yeah. Well, I have a smog test coming up, so I need to fill my tank up. So I'll fill it up with a high test and put a little... now the Seafoam, I see they have a high mileage Seafoam.
1: You don't need that. You don't need that.
2: Don't need that. Just get the standard Seafoam gas treatment.
1: In fact, since you're doing pretty regular driving and you got a smog coming up, let's just start with you just starting to run some high tests through that, okay, with no additives.
2: Okay.
1: And then
2: no
1: maybe
2: additives.
1: Like come, you know, fall or if you have a slower time of year, that'd be the time I'd put that in there. You know what I mean?
2: Okay.
1: Yeah.
2: Great. That sounds good.
1: Oh, man, I can't wait to hear about it. You let me know how that works for you, hon.
2: All right, I'll call you back and let you know. Well, thanks. Hey, you guys have a great show going on.
0: Well, Greg, I got one more thing for you.
2: Sure.
0: I've got a Honda Insight for sale. So
1: oh, here we go.
0: If you want to have a three-cylinder, a four-cylinder, and
2: then
0: a five-cylinder,
2: have the
1: you
2: combination.
1: Will have the trifecta.
0: Trifecta of odd cylinders.
2: What do you know any about the 2.4-liter four-cylinder in the Jeep Patriot? Have you seen many of those come through your shop?
0: I haven't.
1: I have not. I try to avoid those, but no, I'm kidding. It's okay. Jim would be the one. Jim would be the one.
0: So many older
2: things.
0: It's
2: a four-wheel drive, you know, a four-wheel drive 2.4-liter. I've had really good luck with it. It's been a great car, you know. I have had no problems with it.
0: Yeah,
1: I know what
0: good.
1: You need. You need a 2000 Grand Cherokee.
0: We're not.
2: Why, you got
0: to,
2: one of those?
0: We're not
1: I
0: trying
1: do.
0: To
2: you know?
1: We're just going through the trifecta of automotive oddities today.
2: And the 2007 Chevy Colorado with a five-cylinder, I have had very little trouble with it.
1: Yeah,
2: too.
1: I've heard
2: it's,
1: good
2: it's
1: stuff
2: been
1: about
2: great,
1: those.
2: It's been a great car.
0: All right. Well, thanks for
2: thanks
0: that.
2: For all the info.
1: Oh,
2: okay,
1: great.
2: Guys.
1: Thanks for calling.
2: Let's get back to your show. I'll let you know.
1: Have a
2: okay.
1: Thank you, honey. Have a great weekend.
2: Bye, you guys.
1: Bye, dear.
0: And you are now in the driver's seat. Who is it, and where are you calling from?
3: Alan Hennessy from over in Santa Cruz.
1: Alan!
3: Hey.
1: Hey, that right there is one of my favorite customers I've had of all time, Mr. Hennessy. How are you, honey?
3: I'm doing really well. A buddy of mine told me that the show was on, and I could ask car questions, so I was like, cool, I'll call in. I had no idea until I heard your voice that you were on here.
1: I remember we had started it in 10, and then I ended up going back to the Valley to help my mom pass, and then Jeff Savage took it over, and he asked him to take it over, and we just lost our friend here recently, so it looks like you guys are stuck with us for a while.
3: Well, okay. Well, my question for this time is I've got some mags that are magnesium that are left over from my Lancia I had, and how do I recycle those?
1: Ooh.
0: Don't catch them on fire.
3: Right. Unless you want to watch the fire for a while.
1: It would be a nice long burning one.
0: What was the car that
1: to Lancia?
0: Oh, Lancia. Nice.
3: Yeah. I just have no idea where I take them to get them recycled.
0: I would. Are they still functioning rims and?
3: Oh, yeah.
0: I would put them on for sale on the internet.
1: I would do that first, Alan. You know what? Those are nice. That's not something you find every day. You don't necessarily want to just recycle them. You know, I mean, I'm sure A&S would take them, but they'd take and do the same thing.
3: Right.
0: Yeah, I would put those maybe on Craigslist or somewhere where you can get some, you know.
1: Some activity.
0: Yeah, because somebody who wants those, any magnesium rim is super rare.
1: And it's pretty desirable. So that's something you definitely don't want to just get rid of for sure.
3: Right. Okay. Well, that's a good thing.
0: What year was the Lancia?
3: 76. Oh, okay. On 76 and 77.
1: Wow, you finally got rid of her, man.
3: Well, no, the body is still around. We stripped everything. At 300,000 miles, the electronics went out completely.
1: Oh.
3: And so we stripped the body down to nothing. It's down in Texas. My brother's helping me. We're going to put that body on a different car.
1: Oh, nice. Okay.
3: Oh, yeah.
1: The Lancia lives.
3: Right. Well, he's working on his Jeeps right now, so he's got to get those finished. Then I come down there.
1: Man, that's cool. I just had a wonderful memory, Alan. I'll never forget. You were over off of 41st there, and I came with my old dog Apollo, and he was running around. And you came up, and you said, "What the heck's the hood doing open on my truck?" And go ahead. I'll let you tell the rest of the story.
3: I was going, that's odd. I didn't leave the hood open. And I started to lower it, and I hear this, stop.
1: I was inside.
3: You were inside. And bent over, so I didn't see you at all when I was lowering the hood.
1: I fit in there real good, especially in those big trucks. Oh.
3: Yep. Yeah.
1: Well, Alan, we got to see each other soon. This has been too darn long. I'm so glad you found us on the radio. Isn't this cool?
3: Yeah. Well, I'll ride over sometime and visit.
1: That sounds wonderful, hon.
3: Okay. Sounds good to me, too.
0: All right, Alan. Nice meeting you over the radio, and thanks for calling in the driver's seat.
1: So good to hear from you, my beautiful friend. Lots of love.
3: See you later.
1: Thanks,
3: bye.
1: Honey. Bye-bye.
0: Fantastic. Now, I think the automakers are going to have to put a glow-in-the-dark hood release under the hood.
1: No, I'm the glow-in-the-dark hood release. What is that? What?
0: I don't know what year that law came into effect for the trunk release to have the, I don't know if they were throwing bodies in the back or...
1: That's where it started, I'm sure. It was so, you know, it was the mafia. That's right. They're in the middle of everything. It was, I think, in the middle of the 70s, if I'm not mistaken. Remember, you can get an old... It was earlier than that, though, because remember, you could always... If you're in the trunk, you could click the lock. But now they actually have... A pull cord.
0: The glow-in-the-dark
1: pull cord. Which, oh, man, come on. Get some character about yourself. You don't need that pull cord.
0: Some kind of smuggler's law.
1: It's a smuggler's blues.
0: Well, we've got our next caller coming up. You are in the driver's seat. Welcome.
1: What's your name and where are you calling from?
4: Here in Santa Cruz.
1: Hi, yes.
4: How you doing? All right. You brought back some memory when you mentioned the stairs, the wooden stairs right below Coy Tower.
0: Oh, yeah. Greenwich Street and Filbert Street.
4: Yeah, I used to park right there, right at the top there. And I worked for one of those high-polluting rich ladies that owned one of those houses right off the steps there. Built in 1878. This place was a piece of work. But anyway, had the, you know, killer view of, you could sit there for hours and look at the bay.
1: Right.
4: And all the boats. Then right above was Coy Tower. But what the main thing, it was hilarious, the parrots. Now, I'm talking about 10 years ago, the population must have been least. Close to 300. There was a lot of them. I'm wondering how many there are now. But the funny thing is, if you time it just right, those trees out there, they produce this little red, I would call it a berry. I'm not sure if it's a berry. And the parrots, the green parrots, eat those things, and they get drunk. And it's one of the funniest things you ever seen. I mean, the males, you know, the hormones must be going off, you know what I mean? And, they're just flying all over the place, and it's a riot. It'd be, should be on, one of the America's funniest videos or something. But yeah, you brought back, one more thing before I forget. Do you all remember, did y'all listen to like the FM, the really cool stations back in the 60s? You know, you sit back with your Chevy with your Blaupunk radio and listen to those cool stations. I think it was like KMPX brings a memory, or even K-San. Do you remember that?
1: I don't.
0: I don't either. K-San sounds familiar.
1: That does, yeah.
4: Because I got to tell you, there was this female talk show host. I believe her name was, I'm sure her first name was Dusty. But her last name, I believe, was Baker, Dusty Baker. This is a long time ago. You got to forgive me. But she had that same style both of you have, which is that really mellow, laid back,
1: thanks.
4: Really, really cool style. Just really enjoyable to listen. You have such a, I mean, if somebody told me you were Dusty Baker, I would go, yeah, I can't believe you're still around. You have an awesome sounding voice, really.
1: Thank you, darling. When you said Dusty Baker, I was thinking of the baseball manager guy, but I like this other one better. Thank you.
4: Well, maybe that's where I got that last name, but it just comes off the top of my head that that's what she called herself. But I'm sure her first name was Dusty, and she had a sweet voice just like you, darling.
1: Thank you, sweetheart, so much.
4: I'm so glad I could tell you.
1: I appreciate that.
4: And you gotta catch them parrots. I can't remember what time of the year. It's sometime in the summer, probably late summer
1: when the berries get good and ripe and they're filled with alcoholic goodness for all the woodland creatures.
4: I say it's one of the funniest things I ever seen. That is one awesome place that you mentioned. I mean, brings back some memories. Lugging 14 foot 2x12s.
0: Yeah, I always wondered how the refrigerator movers would enjoy delivering to those houses.
1: I'm telling you. Well, it looks we're coming up on our next commercial break here. Everybody stay tuned, and we'll be right back
0: in the driver's seat. More time before we go. What's your first name, hon?
4: Oh, I'm Buster.
0: Buster.
1: Hey, Buster.
0: Yeah, we had a glitch in the mic.
1: Thank you, Buster.
0: We'll be right back.
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0: on the road with Buster up to the Greenwich Street Stairs.
1: That's right. Life I love is turning wrenches with my friends. Yes.
0: Well, when I was thinking of the San Francisco time, there was one road trip I was on, and we were coming over the Sonora Pass, whatever pass it was coming from Mammoth Lakes or heading towards Santa Cruz and, of course, San Francisco first. But we were coming over the Bay Bridge. The sun was just coming up, so it was early summer morning. And I hadn't driven in San Francisco before, so this was like, you know, after hundreds of miles of a road trip coming into San Francisco at sunrise.
1: Yeehaw.
0: And I got off the Embarcadero, and it was a little Porsche 914. It's a friend's car, and it was absolutely fun to drive.
1: So perfect for that year.
0: But we got off and the Embarcadero, and I'm driving around the financial district, just zooming around.
1: Just ripping around.
0: No cars on the road. The only thing we saw were garbage trucks. And
1: they're easy to dodge. They're slow.
0: But it was a blast. Early morning, no traffic. No.
1: That's epic.
0: Yeah. And that was, 30, maybe 40 years ago. So it's probably a little more traffic going on right now at that
1: Definitely.
0: Any time of the morning. But
1: and that's such a rare thing when you can catch one of those mornings like that and there's nothing out there. Years ago, in fact, back in the 80s, I actually drove Michelle, my 59, up to San Francisco where I worked at the time, at Commonwealth Oil Brokerage. So that was something else. And boy, I would leave early and sometimes find me sitting somewhere for hours just so I could avoid the traffic. But there were those days. There was always one or two sprinkled here or there, and within a month that you'd be able to get there at a certain time. No one else would be on the road. You've had it all to yourself, and that is pure magic.
0: Yes, it is. So we were talking about San Francisco. It's not exactly a road trip, but lots going on there.
1: Lots going on. There's always a fun time in San Francisco. I'm looking at this, Tim. You got some interesting things going on here. Six brands owned by VW.
0: Well, I'm sure Jeff, back in his day, he knew all of this stuff by heart. You know, Volkswagen, I've read recently that they're cutting back on some of their models because they've just,
1: spread themselves so thin.
0: Yeah.
1: That's why.
0: So, but that's, the Volkswagen line themselves with too many models. But they own quite a few other companies.
1: And this is much funner to talk about than all those tires rolling around like underwater wrecking balls in Florida.
0: Osborne Tire Reef.
1: Ozzy Osborne Tire Reef.
0: We talked about that last week.
1: Florida.
0: 2 million tires dumped off the coast of Florida.
1: Florida.
0: For an ecological
1: nightmare.
0: It was planned as good intentions.
1: With no sense whatsoever. But hey, these V-dubs, let's go to that again. That's much better fun talk than tire time.
0: One of the companies they own is, I don't know how to pronounce it, but it's spelled SEAT, a Spanish company.
1: Seat Cupra, I believe, is how that's pronounced.
0: Seat Cupra.
1: Seat Cupra. And that was since 1950, the Spanish national.
0: Their Institute of Industry, their, car building division.
1: Their division, yes, the Seat Cupra. And that's been back since 1950, established in 82 and independent as of 2018, correct?
0: Yeah, Volkswagen took over ownership in 1982.
1: Wow.
0: And this particular line has never been sold in the U.S., but it says the Cupra division will be planning on being sold in the U.S. at the end of this decade.
1: And just looking at this little baby here, I could see that being a real attention getter. It's pretty much what people are looking for right now, kind of thing. So definitely not my cup of tea, but you know, it's cute. And then this one by the International Harvester, Scout Motors. Now that's interesting. I would have never have guessed that.
0: Yeah, the Scout is being reintroduced. It's a Volkswagen-owned subsidiary.
1: An International Harvester with a VW under the hood. Yeah! Boy!
0: I think they're going with the popularity of the, you know, the new Ford Broncos and trying
1: to... It has a look to it, for sure. It's got a definite stance to it. Check that out.
0: Yeah, and, well, Jeeps have always been selling well here, and the Ford Bronco, and now the European. Be interesting to see. We had an International Harvester, a real one, in the shop.
1: Oh.
0: Baby blue Scout 2.
1: I remember that. Oh, that was beautiful.
0: V8. A little rough around the edges, but we got it. We finally got everything dialed in.
1: Still lickable. She was so lickable. Yeah, that was a beautiful little hot rod.
0: Ended up needing window regulators. Thing had been around so long, they just rusted away, and the window fell off the regulator track because it rusted away.
1: Yeehaw. Were you able to find that replacement pretty easily?
0: Yeah, the Scouts have a really good aftermarket. You know, there's...
1: Oh, good to know.
0: There's a couple of companies, one up in Portland, one in Colorado. You know, there aren't... I think Tim's Auto Electric has probably worked on every Scout in Santa Cruz County.
1: Definitely.
0: There aren't that many left, but they're pretty... durable vehicles.
1: They have seen the inner halls of fame. Yes.
0: Now, they have removable hardtops, but most people, if they ever dare to remove it, will never get it back in place.
1: Yeah, so typically they, if they're smart, they leave it alone, and the poor thing never gets open. But that's actually a blessing if you ever had to work to put one of those back together. Ouch.
0: I think it's a 3-day project.
1: Yeah, especially if it got flickered up and wallered out by being misplaced improperly.
0: Well, we're going to our top of the hour break. Please join us for the next hour of The Driver's Seat.
1: Yeah, we'll be right back.

0: this hour at Town Hall. I'm Bob Agnew in Washington. A lot of wildfires burning in Minnesota and Canada, sending smoke down to the U.S. In New York, 72-year-old nurse Barbara Glickenstein says spending more time indoors is a good idea right now.
1: I'm healthy, but I know what air particles do to the body, and I wish more people were wearing masks and little babies and children were inside.
0: Doctors and some studies also say smoke can harm pregnant women, increasing the risk of premature births and low-weight babies who could be born with breathing problems that could last for the rest of their lives. A member of President Trump's cabinet says he's ready to go after voter fraud.
2: Homeland Security Secretary Mark Wayne Mullen talked about election fraud.
3: If you are an illegal or you're voting illegally, we will hunt you down. We will find you.
2: In a White House briefing, Mullen also threatened fines, even prison time, for state election officials who refuse to hand over sensitive voter data. Mullen's comments come as a federal judge blocked the use of DHS's updated system, citing voter privacy and the fact it can result in the wrongful purging of eligible voters. Ed Donahue, Washington.
0: The impact of an early heat wave in Europe is being felt by the people there. We get a report from Charles de la Desma.
4: Heat that hit Europe exceptionally early and hard this year appears to have led to a spike in deaths, with well over 10,000 more people dying at the height of the heat wave than would normally have been expected. Measures of what researchers call excess mortality, the difference between the normally expected number of deaths and the actual number, set in late June, with parts of Europe experiencing record temperatures. Experts caution that it takes a while for a full picture to emerge and that many heat-related deaths will never formally be recorded as such. For example, a heart attack, which can be triggered by extreme heat exposure, may be listed on a death certificate simply as a heart attack. I'm Charles de la Desma.
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0: China is responding to claims by President Trump that the country is of China has interfered with U.S. elections.
6: On Thursday night, in an address to the nation, President Donald Trump said this.
7: China and other countries have been trying to meddle in our elections. Evidence of fraud has been buried.
6: Now China has responded, saying it has never interfered in U.S. elections and has no interest in doing so. And China says Washington should stop making what it says are groundless accusations. Donna Warder, Washington.
0: And the Department of Homeland Security is warning a handful of states about non-citizens on their voter rolls. Mark Wayne Mullen sending out letters to 4 states in all, warning of illegal aliens registering to vote. Investigators from the Department of Homeland Security have identified north of 250,000 people who are not citizens that could potentially cast ballots in the upcoming midterms. You'll find breaking news and analysis at townhall.com. The British government wants FIFA to investigate Argentina's soccer team.
8: That comes after Argentine players posed with a banner claiming sovereignty over the Falkland Islands. That incident happened after Argentina defeated England 2-1 in a World Cup semifinal. The banner read, "The Falkland Islands are Argentine." FIFA rules ban political messaging, and the team could face disciplinary action. A UK spokesman calls the behavior entirely inappropriate. Jason Walker reporting.
0: Investigators say the remains of several geese were found on the wreckage of a sightseeing helicopter that crashed into the Hudson River last year in New York City and killed 6 people. The National Transportation Safety Board report released Thursday described evidence. Witnesses report seeing a flock of birds in the air. They believe the helicopter struck several of them before it went down. More on these stories at townhall.com.
5: 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The time is now 1:05, and we've got traffic and weather for you. We are going to start off with weather. Your forecast for this afternoon is for sunny conditions. Highs will be around 75 degrees. Tonight, increasing clouds are expected. Lows will be around 55 degrees. Your forecast for Saturday, Sunday, and Monday all look about the same. Conditions gradually becoming sunny. Highs somewhere around 75 degrees. Again, that's tomorrow, Sunday, and Monday. Your Monterey Bay boaters forecast for tonight. Northwest winds 10 to 15 knots, easing to 5 to 10 knots after midnight. 3 to 5 foot seas and northwest waves 4 feet at 8 seconds. Moving on to traffic, Highway 17 southbound, slow moving from the 85 connector to the Cats. Speeds about 10 miles per hour, things picking up gradually. You won't be back to the full speed limit until you make it past the reservoir. Heading into Santa Cruz, southbound Highway 1, very slow moving from the Fishhook all the way down to about State Park. You'll find your top speed somewhere between 5 and 10 miles per hour. Highway 1 heading into Moss Landing, slow moving from Salinas Road to the harbor. Actually, both directions through that stretch, slow moving, but southbound especially. And 101 southbound, still very slow moving as you make your way towards the Prunedale area. Things picking up just after San Juan Road, so be on the lookout if you happen to be driving out there. Looks like we have a traffic collision reported by CHP just over an hour ago. Tow truck looks like is on scene. Vehicle down a ditch. Driver out of the vehicle walking around. So that's good news. The number to call in with your traffic reports is 475-1080. 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
1: That's right. Welcome back. You are in the driver's seat with Tim and Michelle. This is Michelle from Full Metal Jacket Automotive and
0: Tim from Tim's Auto Electric in Santa Cruz.
1: That's right. Doesn't get better than that. And we are coming to you live from AM 1080, beautiful, beautiful Santa Cruz, California, the one and only classic radio station left in the world. We love this place, AM 1080 KSCO. This is a live and listener and caller driven radio show, so don't hesitate to give us a call at 479-1080. That's 831-479-1080, and you can be in the driver's seat. Now, we were talking earlier. First, I guess we still have our trivia question out there. The first computer-controlled vehicle available for sale in the U.S. That's the first computer-controlled vehicle available for sale in the U.S.
0: What year was that, and what was the manufacturer?
1: The year, make, and model. And we were talking earlier about those amazing VW brands, but I guess we ought to cover some of the stuff that's happening this weekend. There's quite a lot going on. Watsonville High fundraiser at Watsonville High School.
0: For the football team?
1: For the football team. Starting at 10 a.m. Perfect time for people to make the East Lake Cars and Coffee and then catch this. And the East Lake Cars and Coffee is from 9 to 11. And the Capitola Cars and Coffee over there at the Capitola Mall is from 7 to 9:30. And then also coming up this weekend, starting today actually, is the VW Camp and Swamp at Camp and Swamp. Oh, God. Well, that's going to be close. It's just saying it is a VW. So VW Camp and Swamp, that's right, from Friday to Saturday at Gossett and Fruit Town.
0: Dave said it was going to cloud up later on today.
1: So. It's going to be swampy. And then Sunday, Aromas, we have that wonderful show coming up. And also now, Sunday, Brookdale Lodge.
0: Actually, Dave sent me a Brookdale Lodge is Saturday from 9 until 5. Saturday.
1: Oh, boy. Glad we got that.
0: Yeah, we had the a poster from last year, and the dates were very similar. But Saturday,
1: nope.
0: July 18th, 2026.
1: Very cool. So Saturday at Brookdale Lodge, the Santa Cruz Mountain Classic from 9 to 5 benefits the firefighters. And then, of course, the third annual Rock and Roll Classic Car Show, July 19th. That's at 300 Aromas Road, Aromas, California, 95004. Roll-in time is 8 to 10. Showtime's 10 to 2. And anyone thinking about getting their hot rods in there, please do so. You know, pre-registration is $20, but you can go entry on the day of show for $25, and you can't beat that. So that's a good one. That's a real good one. We were talking about those six brands owned by VW. That's interesting. Very interesting. Especially that Seat Cupra. That's the between that and the Scout International Harvest Motors, that's interesting too. That was pleasantly surprising. And I expect that we should see some really good things happening with the Seat Cupra.
0: Well, VW was founded, Volkswagen, in 1937. German Labor Front, Volkswagen.
1: The people mover. They're very, very Spartan in how they describe things, and it is a people mover, Volkswagen.
0: Their first factory, 1938, in the, I believe that was the Wolfsburg factory.
1: Yes, the very first one where you get Alf, what's under the hood of those that I keep? That thankfully forgetting Alf Wiedersheen. No, what is it? Alf, or the big stop with the exclamation point in the middle of the dash. That's it.
0: Oh, the castle.
1: Yeah.
0: The castle logo.
1: Yes.
0: Wolfsburg edition. They brought that on some of the Jettas and.
1: Yeah, yeah. That was iconic. That particular emblem for sure. So Scout Motors, Seat Cupra, and is it true they also own Bentley and Audi?
0: Yes.
1: Interesting.
0: Audi. I remember driving a friend's Audi in the early 80s. It was a 5000, and it's a big car, four-door, but handled incredibly well compared to, say, a Chevy Impala or
1: something along the same thing, but on a you know, domestic level, there definitely was a difference for sure.
0: Yeah, that
1: they didn't look like they'd feel like that, but they did.
0: Yeah, they were, and then they had the Audi problem at one point with the rapid acceleration.
1: Just one point.
0: not unintended acceleration.
1: Ah, unintended acceleration. That sounds like a good time, especially in the middle of a roundabout.
0: Yes. Well, the Toyota went through that quite a few years ago with the floor mat debacle. And
1: oh, yeah.
0: So it was that type of thing where the car would just take off, and I don't think they ever came to a 100% conclusion what was happening with those Audis.
1: I could probably figure it out. I remember I had a 1960 Pontiac Ventura, and when I first got her, she had a busted motor mount. So if you hit that gas, anything over, she'd go into wide open throttle, babe. It was a beautiful thing. Thing of beauty.
0: And if you're behind the wheel, sometimes you panic. You don't think of turning off the ignition. You just think of hitting the brakes and swerving out of the way of obstacles.
1: That ain't going to work, yeah.
0: But, in that panic mode, I think the first thing to do is shut off the ignition.
1: Shut off the ignition. If you're lucky, sometimes those coils will stay hot and you can't. But on anything later model, you're not going to have so much of a problem with that, don't you think?
0: Well, if you can find the push to start button, there,

0: someone standing by with a big jerry can of fuel to do the in-flight refueling.
1: He did an in-flight refueling. He did in-flight hand of McDonald's lunch and dinner.
0: In-flight water, in-flight whatever you might need to do. You could use your imagination. That was all done remotely through the window. Oh, I'm getting a visual. Yes.
1: We're going to go to our next caller. Caller, you are in the driver's seat.
0: What's your name and where are you calling from? Whoops.
2: Santa Cruz. Hello to you, Tim and Michelle, or Michelle and Tim.
0: Hi,
1: hello.
0: Honey.
1: How are you? Good to hear your voice.
0: You. Go ahead, dear.
2: I'm happy to hear you talking about how the German manufacturers, I think Volkswagen owns a total of 13, because they own either Bentley or Rolls-Royce. I forget which one of those.
1: And, definitely and Bentley for them.
0: Yeah, we counted six.
2: Skoda and Seat, and they have one of the Italian manufacturers, and I think they own Ducati, and there's a whole bunch of stuff. They're pretty widely spread, but what I was calling about is, you know, the four rings on the Audi automobiles comes from, at some point in the German manufacturers got consolidated by the government, and it was DKW, Audi, Porsche, and Wanderer. And those were the four companies that they brought together, and that was the four rings. And the only survivor, of course, is Audi, and they just kept the four rings.
0: Dude, say that again. That was really interesting. Go for it.
2: Okay, so the German government nationalized the four manufacturers and told them they had to get together, and it was called Auto Union.
0: Mm-hmm.
2: And so it was DKW, which was an early motorcycle manufacturer, and then they made a bunch of two-cycle cars. My mom had a 61. It was a little two-cycle with the engine in the rear, and it was a terrible car. So there was Audi, DKW, Horst, which was a mid, like it was like a Oldsmobile Buick, and then Horst, which was a very high-end German car, low-volume, high-end.
0: Interesting. That is very cool. All our listeners, you just got educated today. That is cool, man.
1: was the NSU a Wankel or a rotary engine?
2: NSU, I don't know, Tim, about NSU and whether that was an independent one or whether they moved it, but with the Auto Union was just the four, and that's why they had the four rings.
1: That's very interesting. It wasn't something to do with the Olympics, and they lost a couple rings.
2: Nope, and nothing to do with the Olympics. It was just there. And it's like Subaru.
1: The stars.
2: The stars. They took the five manufacturers and consolidated them into one company, and it was a Subaru because Toyota. Which was some manufacturer got swallowed by Mazda. There's, you know, all those.
0: Yeah,
2: things.
0: Right. They've been absorbed by one another.
1: under the hood of the older Subarus, it's got the big plate that says Fuji Heavy Industries.
0: Yes, yes.
2: Yep, Fuji Heavy Industries. Yep, I had a Brat.
1: Oh, yeah.
0: There you go.
2: I bought that thing for $500 and sold it for $750, and the guy blew it up because he was an older one, and he was going over 17 too wide open. And
0: darn it, that's a bummer.
2: Yep. You know, it's interesting about the consolidation when we're talking about AMC and the consolidation of that when they were going to consolidate Nash and Hudson. George Mason. They invited Packard and Studebaker to join as well.
0: And they then declined.
2: Packard got tangled up with Studebaker because they thought it was a good match, and Studebaker was a very sick company.
0: Yes.
2: When Packard went in with them, and it was very, very sad.

0: that. Anyway.
1: Yeah, it was.
2: Well, that's, Thomas, that's, thank you for
1: thank
2: calling
1: you so
2: the driver's
1: much.
2: Seat. Good to hear your voice again.
1: We're coming to our next commercial break, so everybody hang tight. We'll be right back in the driver's seat.

0: Hey, Warren, you know, it's been a while since I've been up to your showroom and garden center in Scotts Valley. Maybe the folks out there might want to know where you are.
1: Absolutely. 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And we can also come see you as well. Okay, thanks, folks.
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0: You do have a particular place to go.
1: That's right. Absolutely. On every Friday from 12 to 2 p.m., you are here with us in the driver's seat. That's right. In the
0: driver's seat.
1: Woo! We're getting synced here.
0: Now, hey. I don't know if Tom mentioned Lamborghini, but that's another brand that Volkswagen owns.
1: Lamborghini, Porsche, Audi, Bentley.
0: The Lamborghini falls under the Audi group, but it's still, you know, all owned by Volkswagen. And ever since Ferruccio Lamborghini, I kind of butchered that name, like Goggles Paisano.
1: Goggles Paisano.
0: He decided to switch from producing tractors to some of the fastest cars on the road in 1963.
1: That is very cool.
0: So we got Porsche's...
1: Yeah, speaking of VWs, sorry, but, you know, we are techs here. A guy called to let us know about an event. We want to thank that guy right now. This is an event being put on by a local Porsche club. It's going to be Sunday from 2 a.m. to 2 p.m. at Carmel Valley Community Park. So a local Porsche club putting on a wonderful car show. This is something to be seen. Carmel Valley Community Park, Sunday from 2 a.m. to 2 p.m. And, you know, you could make that show.
0: Wait, 2 a.m.?
1: Oh, 2 a.m. to 10 a.m. to 2 p.m.
0: Okay.
1: Thanks, Tim.
0: Arrive early.
1: You got to arrive early. And speaking of other cool car stuff here, we had another wonderful disc just in. Okay, the Giorgetto Giugiaro. Okay. This is a beautiful new car coming in from Italy, and it's the first new production since the 60s, the Aperta 5300 Lusso. The original collaboration with the Giotto Bizzari family takes form at the creation of a limited production open-topped edition of a wide-bodied 5300 GT Corsa. This just looks like fun.
0: Yeah, I think Jeff might be driving one of those right now.
1: You betcha he is.
0: No check engine lights, no roundabouts.
1: That's right, no check engine lights whatsoever. And don't forget, I've got some other stuff coming here. You know, VW Camp and Swap, not Swamp, VW Camp and Swap Day, July 17th through the 19th. So that's starting today, and that's at Casa de Fruta. Any extra details, you can go to vdublicious.com. And then on the 19th, the car show at 300 Aromas, which is the third annual rock and roll classic car show. Roland is 8 to 10. Showtime is between 10 to 2. And please remember, if you got some hot rods out there, take them to the show. Pre-registration's $20, but you can go entry on the day of show for $25. You can't beat that with a stick. That's just good stuff.
0: Yeah, Sunday shows are a nice change of pace. Sunday afternoon.
1: And then right after both of those, you could head to Carmel Valley Community Park between 10 a.m. and 2 p.m. for that wonderful local Porsche Club show. That'd be one to check out. That sounds like a fun time.
0: Now, I haven't told you, but I keep seeing Ricky Bobby walking in my neighborhood.
1: You don't.
0: It's been like three times now in the last 2 months.
1: Ricky Bobby is in your neighborhood?
0: Walking very regularly.
1: Well, he's walking. He's not driving, so that's good.
0: Yes.
1: Okay, that's all right then. You're good.
0: So the neighbors neighbors are walking their French bulldog, and I said, what's his name? And
1: Ricky Bobby.
0: Ricky Bobby.
1: Oh, no. Well, now that we know he's a cute dog, we got to get him a car.
0: Well, the first time I heard the name, I had no idea. I'd never seen the movie, and the guys at the shop, you know, keep doing these Ricky Bobby references. And then one day I'm looking at the caller ID, and it says Ricky Bobby called in the shop. And I still didn't get the reference at the time. And one evening I was watching TV, flipping through the channels, and I
1: there you
0: happened
1: go.
0: To come upon Talladega Nights. And all of the mystery was unraveled then.
1: You cracked the code.
0: Now I know what those guys are talking about.
1: Oh, I'm telling you.
0: And Ricky Bobby's still alive on all four.
1: He's on all fours, and he is not driving. He's a happy man.
0: happy French bulldog.
1: A happy French bulldog. Who could be happier than a French bulldog? And now don't forget, if you're just hanging and you want to watch some cool stuff, don't forget to check Hot Rod Horror out. That's from 2008, and that literally was filmed in at Turner's Auto Wrecking, the largest, the best. If you haven't been there, you got to be. But heck, next best thing is see Hot Rod Horror. And don't forget, I'm not going to let this go, 1959, The Ghost of Dragstrip Hollow. But remember, Tim watched, felt his brain cells pop, and his IQ shrink. But that's really the whole idea. That's what you want to do. But we both highly recommend, as a PSA here, that you either watch one or the other with great ample spaces in between for cerebral recovery. You're going to need it.
0: That's for sure. Well, speaking of television, I was watching something last week, and I saw this commercial for endurance warranty, car warranty commercial. And I thought, this seems very suspicious.
1: You know, it is very suspicious.
0: Everybody's so happy and so pleased.
1: And Danica Patrick's pumping it, so yeah.
0: But I did a research online, and according to this research, it said, you know, had about an 81% favorability record.
1: And so, that's where you can buy your favorability, like through Yelp and things like that?
0: Well, it's...
1: Just saying.
0: Yeah, it was worth checking out. I mean, if you've got a car...
1: A newer car, yeah. So I shouldn't call them and say I have a 1959 El Camino?
0: Well,
1: She's fresh.
0: I went online just to punch in my 2015 Prius, and it said not available. So I don't know how new it has to be, or because it was a plug-in hybrid, maybe they didn't...
1: It's that strange gray area. You know what I've seen on that, Tim, typically, is I think that potentially is a way for people that are buying new cars to avail themselves to another warranty, you know, because it seems to be specifically for new cars. Let's say you go in the dealership or whatever, everybody has all these wonderful warranties. There's quite a spread of them, you know?
0: Yeah.
1: But maybe that's just something that they've been added to the mix to kind of like help the shopping or break the monotony, as it were.
0: Yeah, because some of the 8 and 10 speed transmissions, you know, when that goes out, if not under your warranty, that could really add up.
1: You're paying for this yourself. It's like mayhem.
0: So look into the car warranties. Do your own research.
1: Definitely. That endurance warranty, if it's nothing else, it's a good harbinger for you to do your diligence and look into it. And we're coming up to our next commercial break. Oh, no, we're not. Yeah, we are.
2: 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Maybe the folks out there might want to know where you are.
3: 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And we can also come see you as well. Okay, thanks, folks.
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1: Yes.
0: Bumper music.
1: Another One Rides the Bus. Hey!
0: Another One Rides the Bus.
1: Not even to my funeral. Thank you.
0: So we're still taking calls. We got another half hour of the Driver's Seat Radio Show.
1: That's right. Don't be shy. Give us a call. 831-479-1080. That's 831-479-1080 here on beautiful AM 1080 KSCO in Santa Cruz, of course. And we'll put you in the driver's seat.
0: I've got an article here by Michael Bruton. He's ranking the Mustangs from worst to best.
1: Oh, boy.
0: Seven generations of Mustangs.
1: And Tim and I know most of these by heart, but we're going to tell them to you guys so you could just kind of get in there.
0: So number one on the worst was the second generation, which was affectionately known as the Mustang II, or inaffectionately.
1: Very inaffectionately.
0: 1975 to 78 was the second gen, based on a Ford Pinto platform.
1: And there was the problem. We know what happened with that. We know that story.
0: So second on the list of the most worst was the third generation, 79 to 93.
1: Yep.
0: And that's, you know, right after the oil crisis.
1: And it showed, oh, those poor cars, they looked like they were suffering right off the showroom floor. Right out the gate.
0: The Mustang, too, is, you know, the first fuel crisis was 73, I believe.
1: And yeah.
0: That was the reason for cutting back. And
1: they cut back too much, and it showed, and nobody liked it. And there you have it.
0: So next on the better, fourth generation, which was from 1994 to 2004. And that's the year of the Fox bodies. Those are still very popular now. So.
1: Very popular.
0: Fourth on the list, and we're going up to the better generations, but still down low was the fifth gen, 2005 to 2014.
1: Oh, that was a mess.
0: It looked very retro. They're very nice-looking cars.
1: And but, man, you pop that hood, and you're like, why me?
0: 4.6-liter V8s. And I'm sure they had mostly six cylinders in those.
1: Mostly, yeah. Because, again, reflecting the gas crunch and the whole economy push at that time, you know?
0: Now, they're not rating the first generation number one. It's the next on the list. And that, of course, was the 1964 and a half to 1973. The classic Tony Carr.
1: First generation.
0: Still incredibly popular, beautiful cars.
1: Best car. I'd call out the belly button, wouldn't you? That's a belly button model. That's more Nova, but still, yeah.
0: We actually had a 1970, finished it up yesterday, and she picked it up. So happy to have that AM mono stereo, speaker radio working again.
1: Nice.
0: Yeah, I just happened to find a early 70, late 60s radio out in the back. And
1: nice.
0: Her old one had smoked, so found a radio and a speaker and got that thing.
1: And that's a good PSA. Don't let your radio smoke itself. Just don't.
0: We actually had three decades of Fords in the shop yesterday. Woody's beautiful 1957 Fairlane.
1: Amen.
0: And then we had a 1963 Falcon.
1: Yeah, I saw that.
0: And this 1970 Mustang convertible.
1: The big, beautiful red beauty at the end there. Yep.
0: So going down the list, second to last, which is one of the better generations, they're calling it the seventh generation 2024. So not a whole lot of history there since
1: it hasn't had time to act up yet.
0: But before that, their rating in this article, the sixth generation, the 2015 to 2023, as the pinnacle of the Mustangs. Now, it's all preference, of course.
1: I'd go with that first generation from 64.5 to 73. That's just...
0: Oh, definitely.
1: Yeah. That's pure magic right there. That is.
0: But the 15s through 23s, yeah, that would be a excellent car if you want something comfortable and fast and...
1: But if you want something you actually have to drive, you're going to go with those early generations because all this other stuff, it drives for you. You get in it and just, ha, ha, ha, ha, you know.
0: Well, you can still get the new Mustangs with a six-speed. So.
1: With the bump, bump, bump, bump, bump, bump, bump. So, yeah.
0: So that's, I think Ford's the only one, that, at least of the domestic makers, that are still offering that manual transmission V8.
1: And it sounds good. I had one on the road in front of me yesterday. That sounded so nice. I think it was probably a 21, 22. But with the 6, you could hear it. And I was just like, oh, that sounds good.
0: Now, when we were talking earlier about Volkswagen's, you know, various manufacturers that their own took ownership of, all of them... The articles all mentioned electric cars and how all of the manufacturers were heading in that direction. But without exception, they were made a notation that electric cars are not selling. People, you know, don't want them. They don't want to be forced to get one. And so, you know, the thought of an all-electric fleet...
1: it just doesn't feel good.
0: Yeah, it... You know, the government shouldn't be requiring...
1: Absolutely not. I find that completely unacceptable. You know, that's an interesting point. With all these companies that they owned, I think you and I touched on this earlier, they're really cutting back their specific production because I think they're just spread so thin, don't you think?
0: Yeah, Volkswagen and actually Toyota is going through the same thing.
1: That's a shocker, right?
0: Well, you know, if you, it's like when Ford Ford came out with the Edsel, it was
1: oops,
0: wrong thing, wrong time,
1: wrong church, wrong key, oopsie.
0: We didn't need that. We had everything covered.
1: Yeah, that was so sad. So, that poor kid.
0: So
1: Edsel, poor Edsel, that poor guy.
0: I don't know if I've ever met a. A person named Edsel.
1: There's a reason for it. The car. I killed that name right there on the table, baby.
0: There are a couple of Abels at my bank, and I thought, you know, I don't know a lot of kids named Kane either.
1: Abel and Kane.
0: I think there's a reason for that.
1: Edsel, there's a reason.
0: Edsel and Kane. There was a Kane in the news a few years ago, and... I believe he was of the mass murderer type. So
1: yeah, one of those.
0: Be careful.
1: Good things.
0: Be careful what you name your car or your kid.
1: For your kids. You got to name your car, though. You got to name your car.
0: That's one thing I've never done. Other than Wheezy, the 60 Dodge pickup we still got in the yard there. Wheezy has some exhaust leaks. And
1: Wheezy. So she's Wheezy.
0: Oh, yeah.
1: Every car of mine has had a name. My parents would listen to me like, God, she has all these friends. So I'm going to go pick up Meredith, and I'm driving Michelle tonight, and I'm going to go and get Nancy, and I'll probably be parking her. You're going to park your friend in our driveway? That's right.
0: Yeah, give us a call if you've got a classic car name for one of your cars.
1: Or if you name your cars. We can even continue that next week. Absolutely. I don't know about you, but I'm driving Cleopatra right now.
0: Cleopatra?
1: Yes! That's right.
0: And Michael's still in Shake and Rattle?
1: No. Oh, I got to tell you, I'm so excited. Thanks to my beautiful friend Nancy, I got this beautiful CRV. It's a 2000. You know, to me, that's brand new. You guys know me. I'm the aircraft carrier, you know, model. Definitely the analog girl. But I'm so excited. And this is a beautiful little hot rod. Mikey and I are going to service her and get her to fruition so I can get him out of that leaky, gosh darn Jeep, which is a Pez machine with a death rattle. But it's exciting. So what I named her is Nancy. That way Nancy's with me forever. And though she's going to be moving away, that's Nancy. So it's pretty cool for me to be driving around in something that I feel like I can pick up and put in my pocket, you know. because I'm just not used to such small stuff. But it's very, very cool, and I love the CRVs. What I've noticed is over the years, I've had quite a few customers have them, and they inspire faithful ownership, for sure. If they don't have the same one, they went and got another one. My only bummer with this one is that it is the 2000, and 2000 and 2001 had the timing belt. So she's about due for another one, but I hear they just started putting those back in the new ones. But anyway, that's a good thing. But I got a new baby. It's Nancy.
0: Now, do you have to do regular valve adjustments in that generation Honda?
1: I would.
0: Yeah.
1: I would.
0: I think by the 2.4 in the following years, it wasn't.
1: You were pretty much eliminated by then. But literally with the 2-liter, how much better it sounds. Because I could hear her right now, and I've got all of her stuff for under the hood, but I can't wait to, you know, pop that cover off and just give her a little bit of a right in all the right places, you know. Friction and heat in all the right places. That's what we're here for. That's right.
0: Very old school auto repair with the valve adjustments.
1: Amen. Amen. I don't have a, it's funny that I don't, because I had quite a few of those in the business back in the day, the first generation, since we're talking about generations of the CRV. I know for my small block Chevys, I have valve covers that I've taken and conveniently cut the very top out so that I can do a valve job without making an oily mess all over everything, you know? Those are real handy, but I need to find one for a CRV. That'd be a little bit of a mess to cut up with that big old hard aluminum pan, but, you know, it'd sure be worth it. Nonetheless, they're not as high pressure as like a V8, so you're not going to make as much of a mess, really. You can get in there and within, I would say, maybe a 7 to 12 minute period, and looking at every other area, you got the whole thing done, you know?
0: That's one of the great things about the auto industry, where, you know, you got to make your own tool sometimes.
1: You know what? If you don't know how to make your own tool, you're going to be sitting there so frustrated and angry. So, yeah, don't be afraid to make your own tool. And on that note, we're coming up to our next commercial break. We'll be right back in the driver's seat.
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0: Welcome back to the Driver's Seat Radio Show.
1: That's right. Welcome back. This is Michelle of Full Metal Jacket Automotive and...
0: Tim from Tim's Auto Electric in Santa Cruz.
1: That's right.
0: We're going to go to our next caller. You are in the driver's seat.
1: What's your name and where are you calling from, dear?
2: Hi, Michelle. Hi, Tim. This is Bill from San Juan Bautista.
1: Hey, Bill. How's it going?
2: Oh, pretty good. How are you doing?
1: Doing wonderful, honey. Thank you.
2: Yeah. First of all, I wanted to thank you for letting me vent last week. I feel a lot better now.
1: Oh, honey, I'm so glad.
2: I wanted to report I did an autocross on, last Sunday, and I won my class.
1: At 75 years old,
2: I beat other guys in my age group.
0: Congratulations.
1: Congratulations, and we are not shocked. We would expect nothing less from you, darling. You must,
2: that
1: venting helped, didn't it? You went and you took that on the track.
2: Yeah. Well, it's, we were running at the airport over in Salinas, and it's a relatively small venue. And what they did was we go in the morning and they set out the cones and we walk the course and I ride my bicycle. I got a little folding bicycle. I ride around it so I can memorize the course. And so I did okay on that. And then in the afternoon, they did something I wasn't used to. They rearranged the cones. And so we drove part of it in the opposite direction. And in the afternoon, after lunch, I start feeling sleepy. And anyhow, I had a little problem finding my way around. I got one good run in, and that combined with my morning runs was able to win the class. And I'll also report that Grant won his class also.
1: Oh, very nice.
2: So,
1: honey, that's awesome.
2: Tomorrow the Lotus Club is out there, which doesn't really do much good for me to tell you about them now because it's too late to enter and you can't go watch. So they don't like people coming out and driving around on their runways trying to find us.
1: Yeah, I can imagine.
2: Ride. So it's kind of like you have to be there at 7 o'clock in the morning or don't bother.
1: Honey. And, well, you know, you mentioned something. You said after you ate, you felt kind of tired, right?
2: Yeah.
1: That's the first rule of anything automotive. Just don't eat. Don't eat.
2: Don't eat.
1: What food and what is behind you are not important. I know. For me, too, I had to snack throughout the day because I've got the metabolism of a one-year-old racehorse on some kind of strange substance. But, yeah, if I eat too much, I'll be falling asleep behind the wheel. So.
2: Yeah.
1: But you rocked. You rocked it, dude.
2: Yeah. Hey, I wanted to ask you, you know a lot about fuels and stuff. I don't know if I've asked you in the past, but I put a tune on my engine. And it's a California street legal tune, but it's intended for 93 octane gasoline. Do you have any additives that you would recommend?
1: No, honestly, you go ahead and you go with your Chevron. If you're going to go with any additive, you can use like a Lucas. Amsoil used to make a good one. But, you know, that's pretty subjective. I mean, my thing is, hon, is I like to keep it pure and simple because you start adding additives and you've got these other layers of stuff over those other layers of stuff. And then it ends up becoming a problem in drivability. And certainly in the performance, you're trying to crack out of these guys. You don't want to cut into that at all, you know.
2: Yeah.
1: So I would keep it just the best possible fuel. I mean, heck, if you want, you're going to the airport. I wouldn't recommend it, but you could ask for a little bit of JP5. I used to have a good time with that stuff, but... You know, you got to be set up for it or you will blow stuff apart. That's a fact.
2: Yeah, that's why I bought this company offers a tune for 91 octane and they offer it for 93 octane. And it looked like there was a substantial improvement going from 91 to 93. So I put that tune on. But now I'm just like, okay, I got to make sure I've got that, that octane rating.
1: And Chevron.
2: Yeah.
1: I mean, it's not all the way there, but it's the closest and certainly the cleanest, purest that I would ever recommend, really. Yeah.
2: Okay. Sounds good. Another thing, a week from tomorrow is Jeff's celebration of life.
1: Yes.
2: And I talked to Carol. Do you know Carol? Have you talked with her, Carol? Bobo, Carol?
0: Yes.
2: Okay. She, when I talked to her, she seemed to want to have people calling her to let her know that that they're going to be there, so she can know how many people to plan on.
0: Okay, okay. Like an RSVP.
2: Yeah, sir. And I've got her phone number here, and I'm not sure if I should be giving it out over the air. So I don't know what to do.
0: Yeah, I'll check with Carol, and then we'll be on next week, the Friday before the...
1: And we ought to be able to streamline that away to where we can get some RSVPs. That does make sense. Yeah. Oh, thank you, honey. That's a great idea.
2: Yeah.
1: God bless you.
2: I talked to her. I'm 76, so in line of the 76th person to call her, and that was over a week ago. So I don't know how many people are going to show up, but she just wants to have an idea of the ballpark and number of people to expect.
1: You got it. And 76, you don't sound a day over 25.
2: No, actually, I'm only 75. I'm not
1: kidding. You're a living doll, honey. Don't change a thing.
2: Well, and I hope to see you there.
1: You betcha. You certainly will. Absolutely.
0: We'll check with Carol. I'll check with Carol this evening and find out if we should give out her number over the air, how we'll deal with this.
1: Yeah, maybe RSVPs to the station or something, an alternate to give her a hand.
2: She's published the phone number, like, on his obituary, I think it was. I've seen it that was going to be published somewhere. So it's been published, but I still feel like I shouldn't be giving it out over the air until...
0: Okay, I'll check with her. The only number I saw was in a text, so we'll
1: look into that for sure, just to be absolutely sure for certain.
2: Okay, sounds good. All right, thank you guys, appreciate it.
1: Honey, we appreciate you. Thank you so much.
0: Congratulations on your best in class.
1: Soak it up, darling, and you have the best of the rest of the weekend.
2: All right, you have a good weekend too.
1: Thanks, honey. Bye-bye.
2: Bye-bye.
0: All right.
1: Man, that's cool. Hey, it might be a little bit late, but you know what? I got to put a word out to Tony or Terry, number 83, Mr. Fire Safety and Mr. Hot Rodder. Give us a call and give us some deets on Watsonville's Speedway schedule, and we'll hope to hear from you next week. I know we probably won't today because we're getting close to the end of our second hour, but it sure is wonderful being here with you guys. Honest to God, this is just the best place to be. Where else would you possibly want to be on a Friday between 12 and 2 p.m.?
0: In the driver's seat.
1: With Tim and Michelle. That's right. That's right.
0: And if you want to binge the last independent automaker, you can catch it on YouTube. It's a PBS production.
1: Great show.
0: 6 episodes. And for some reason, I was saying the last... American automaker. It's the last independent automaker.
1: The last independent automaker. It is a heck of a show, honestly. I sat there and just soaked up six entire episodes wide. And now another thing, we should talk about our car shows this week. We just got a wonderful call from someone, whoever that is. I didn't get to talk to you, but thank you so much. There is an event being put on by a local Porsche club, and that's going to be Sunday. That's going to be the 19th, and that is going to be at Carmel Valley Community Park, and that is from 10 a.m. to 2 p.m., and of course, don't forget, VW Camp and Swamp, Camp and Swap. Okay, that starts today.
0: It's in Florida.
1: It's in Florida. It's a Camp and Swamp. It's by the Ozzy Osbourne Tire Memorial. That's right. Anyway... The VW Camp and Swamp, that's guaranteed again, is today through the 19th. For any further details, call vdublicious.com, but that's going to be a fun one. And then don't forget our third annual Rock and Roll Classic Car Show, July 19th, 2026, which is Sunday. Roll-in time is 8 to 10. Show time is 10 to 2. That's at 300 Aromas Road, Aromas, California. If you're not already pre-registered, which would have cost you $20, you can still do it on the day of the show for $25, and you can't shake a stick at that. Get your hot rod there and show her off. Be that ambassador you were meant to be. And you know, when you have a hot rod, you really are. You're an ambassador. me owning all the cars I have in my life, I always like to say, you know, I know God would never give me anything that he doesn't think I can handle. I just wish he didn't trust me so much.
0: Well, we got to thank our callers for today.
1: Absolutely.
0: Michelle does the rundown.
1: Here we're doing the rundown. We want to thank Sean from Live Oak. Thanks so much for updating us on the Santa Cruz Mountain Classic at Brookdale Lodge. That's Saturday from 9 to 5. And the wonderful talk about Loma Prieta and Mount Baldy. Greg out of Pebble Beach, always a joy talking to you, darling. Let's see how that gas works for you. Mr. Alan Hennessy, my favorite in the whole world. Love you, big guy, so much. So awesome. Thanks for calling. And Buster, you just rocked our world. You got 20 minutes to stop that, okay? And now I can't wait to go see the parrot population. And hey, Thomas, thank you, Mr. Red Packard. Those German manufacturers, VWs, really spread thin. But I loved hearing about the four rings, you know, and the DKW, Audi, Horst & Horst. You just enlivened us and enriched us. Next week, we'll talk about those crazy Wankel engines, and that's a fun one. But if you're watching the Independent Auto Show, you'll see them. And Bill, San Juan Batista, keep kicking you-know-what on those autocrosses. And we knew, we're so happy. You called us Invented. We're family now. You know, that's a special thing we got there. That's very cool. But you took first in class, and again, we're not surprised. Keep doing it, and give us a call next week. We're going to say goodbye for now, but it's always a joy to be here with you in the driver's seat.
0: Have a great weekend.
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3: News this hour from Town Hall. I'm Keith Peters in Washington. In his nationwide address Thursday evening, President Trump again called on Congress to ensure ballot integrity by passing the Save America Act. On the Salem News program this week on Capitol Hill with Tony Perkins, House Speaker Mike Johnson predicts that may come as early as next week, tying the legislation to a major reconciliation bill.
4: Desperate times call for desperate measures. The reason we have to get Reconciliation 3.0 done, it is the vehicle for us to deliver the Save America Act to the president's desk. It is the only way to do it, because remember, there's no way to get 60 votes for Save America in the Senate. The Democrats just simply won't go along with that, and you've only got 53 Republicans. We're going to make it a reconciliation matter, tying it to the budget with a fiscal impact that will qualify it for that process so we can pass it with 51 votes in the Senate and finally take care of this problem.
3: Speaker Johnson's complete interview on how the Save America Act could be passed soon will be heard when This Week on Capitol Hill is broadcast beginning at 10 a.m. Eastern Time Saturday on the Salem News Channel. Smoke from the Canadian wildfires severely impacting the United States. Correspondent Laura Winters with the very latest.
5: 20 states in Washington, D.C. impacted by the smoke pouring down from Canada as a result of the massive wildfires. People are urged to stay indoors, especially folks with health conditions like asthma. A big concern in East Rutherford, New Jersey at MetLife Stadium, which has been covered in the haze. That's where the World Cup soccer finals are scheduled to take place on Sunday, the final matchup between Argentina and Spain at 3 o'clock Eastern.
3: First responders in Texas are rescuing people trapped in high waters as another round of dangerous flooding has struck the southern parts of the state. On Wall Street, the Dow down by 406 points, the NASDAQ dropped 361. More at Town Hall.
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3: It's two steps forward, one step back for SpaceX.
7: The company's next Starship test flight is on hold until at least next week, after the latest launch was scrubbed at the last minute. The mega rocket was preparing to blast off from Texas when some of its engines failed to ignite. And without all 33 engines firing, the automatic launch system halted everything amid billowing clouds of smoke and vapor. SpaceX CEO Elon Musk says two engines will be replaced with another launch attempt, most likely early next week. Rich Thomason reporting.
3: A strong earthquake has struck the southern Mexican Pacific coast right on the border with Guatemala. The U.S. Geological Survey reports it had a magnitude of 7.3. The epicenter was southwest of Aquiles Cerdan near Chiapas. News and analysis at townhall.com. From Washington, I'm Keith Peters reporting. New Labour leader Andy Burnham promises to bring hope to the British people and purpose to the floundering government. Correspondent Charles de Ledesma reports from London.
8: Andy Burnham is about to become Britain's 59th Prime Minister, following the sudden downfall of Labour Prime Minister Keir Starmer. In a maiden speech as Labour Party leader, Burnham pledges to restore hope across the UK.
9: We are united, and we put the power that comes from that unity at the service of people and places who have been waiting too long for politics to let them hope again. And that's what we're going to do, everybody. We're going to give them hope back.
8: Known for his Manchesterism approach, he promises to apply a place-before-politics strategy to running the country. Critics question his experience, but supporters highlight his persuasive personality. I'm Charles de Ledesma.
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6: 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The time is now 2:05, and we've got traffic and weather for you. Starting off with weather, today we are expecting sunny conditions, highs around 75 degrees. Tonight, increasing clouds expected. Lows will be around 55 degrees, and this weather pattern will stick around for the next few days, certainly through Monday evening. Your Monterey Bay boaters forecast for tonight. Northwest winds 10 to 15 knots, easing to 5 to 10 knots after midnight. 3 to 5 foot seas and northwest waves 4 feet at 8 seconds. Moving on to traffic, Highway 1 in Santa Cruz. As usual, a little early though, already stop and go from the Fish Hook down to 41st Avenue, so be ready for that. If you see something out there that your fellow commuters should know about, be sure to give us a call at 475-1080. Here's something you should know about. I have some Tangy Tangerine here at the radio station available for purchase, as well as a blood sugar pack and a brain and heart pack. I will be here until 6 p.m. in case you want to stop by and purchase one of those. Coming up next, it is time for Community Matters. Becky Steinbruner is your host.
10: Opinions expressed on the following program are not necessarily those of KSCO staff, management, or advertisers. 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
11: Good afternoon. It is a beautiful day out there, so I hope you get out and enjoy it. I'm Becky Steinbruner, and I'm honored to be your host here for the next hour with Community Matters. My goal is to give you information to help you learn more about local matters and to inspire you to get involved to whatever degree you want or can do. So today, usually I talk about the battery energy storage issue that is a big deal in our county. I'm going to take a bit of a divergence from that, but this discussion is related to the local battery energy issue because in Watsonville at 90 Minto Road, there is a large battery energy storage project, about 300 metal containers filled with flammable explosive lithium batteries is being reviewed for permit right now by the state, and it would go in the middle of a large apple orchard at 90 Minto Road. So today we're going to be talking with a well-known local fruit grower, Mr. Freddie Mensch, who is one of my favorite people on the planet. I will say that. And we're going to be talking about the status of apple growing agriculture, maybe in general. And this kind of comes to light in the discussion about what has happened recently with Martinelli, our over 100-year-old cider press in Watsonville, saying they would no longer honor contracts for apple growers in the Pajaro Valley. Now, I have some updates on that, too, but I want to get to our guest, Freddie Menge. I'll read a little bit, once I bring Freddie on the line, this comment, this statement that was issued by the PIO for Martinelli on behalf of Mr. Gunn Reuter, President and CEO of Martinelli. But I want to hear now from my good friend and wonderful horticulturist, Freddie Menge. Hello, Freddie, are you there?
12: Yeah, I'm here, Becky. Hi, nice to hear your voice.
11: Oh, excellent. Great to hear you. And thank you for taking time out of your busy schedule. You are a busy guy, so thank you. Thank you.
12: Yeah. I just took my knee pads off. I was putting a new floor in a cabin, and here I am. So.
11: Well, thank you. Thank you so much.
12: More important matters, yeah.
11: Always there are things to triage, aren't there? Well, yep. Freddie, thank you. Let me have you first introduce yourself and what you do here in Santa Cruz County. You've been doing amazing things.
12: Well, I don't know about amazing, but as far as Martinelli, this whole issue, personally, I stay as far from that end of the apple growing industry as I possibly can get. I'm a specialty small orchardist. I have an acre and a half orchard that I grow exclusively kind of European style apple, which means an apple that's got sugar, it's got some acidity, it's got aromatics, and it's got other flavor components. It's not a Fuji or a Gala that's very simple in taste. And I do that to pretty much to differentiate myself from the whole rest of the market. The commercial apple market has gone to kind of a single flavor profile that you pretty much you name it, except for maybe Pink Lady has got some acidity. Honeycrisp has very little, but some. But, you know, the apple market is trying to get inoffensive apples, and I'm trying to find apples that are really, really good. So in that vein, I've been collecting apples since probably 1995. My commercial orchard went in 2005. I was selling exclusively to restaurants until COVID. And then I got into the farmer's market. So I sell at the Westside Santa Cruz farmer's market on Saturdays starting in September. So we go September through December. But yeah, I sell weird apples, European style apples, red fleshed apples, apples that I've collected from other apple collectors, apples that I've found in abandoned orchards around the county, apples that I've bred myself over the last 20 years, trying to cross red-fleshed apples with exceptional quality eating apples. And I do that all kind of in conjunction with the California Rare Fruit Growers, the local Monterey Bay chapter. I'm really active in it, and their mission is basically to disseminate better fruit so people can grow really high-quality fruit in their backyards and not have to resort to Fujis and Mutsus, even though, you know, those are nice, but it's one flavor profile. So here we are talking about Martinellis. I know a little bit about the subject, but, you know, I'm not an expert.
11: Well, I know that you have a whole different niche in the market, but what I want to discuss with you today is what are the challenges to apple growers, large and small, in the county? Let me read this statement that Martinelli sent on behalf of the president and CEO, Mr. Gunn Reuter. And I'm quoting, "Since 1968, S. Martinelli and Company has been inextricably linked to the Pajaro Valley and its people, and that will never change. While we cannot discuss our sourcing strategy or internal operations practices as a business, We are constantly evolving to ensure that only the highest quality fruit bears the name Martinelli's, including the planting of 250 local acres of apples over the past decade. While most growers continue to meet those quality standards, there have been situations where fruit quality has not been consistently met, the same level required for Martinelli's brand. After years working with our growers to support improvements that will help them to meet those quality expectations, there have been instances where we have had to make the decision not to renew some contracts in the future. However, all local growers are able to sell their apples to Martinelli's on a non-contract basis, assuming that they meet quality standards. Rest assured, our long-term commitment to growing and sourcing apples in the Pajaro Valley continues. End of quote. So yeah. What caught my attention there was that the quality hasn't been what they want.
12: Me too. He used that word about 8 or 9 times. What does that mean exactly? And which quality is he referring to?
11: Yeah, always kind of thought juicing apples were akin to ketchup tomatoes and the fruit doesn't
12: They're
11: have to be
12: cold.
11: Perfect for that use.
12: Yes, right. Yeah, and I think that's traditionally been, it used to be groundfall, but they stopped doing that years ago. They don't want to introduce whatever bacteria. But I think there's something to that, because I believe that Martinelli's eliminated their trim line in their processing, in their juice plant, or cut it way back. So they used to run the apples in 1,000-pound bins, dump them across a conveyor belt, and there'd be a line of workers grabbing things that looked bad and pulling them off and trimming them. And that would go on to, into the juicing process. That's labor-intensive. That's been cut, I believe, according to my sources.
11: Mm-hmm.
12: And, so that saved them some money. And

0: fruit down here to Santa Cruz, and they can do that cheaper than to buy local Newtown pippins from, you know, local Watsonville orchards.
1: So, isn't that amazing with the price of fuel and everything?
0: It's amazing, and I would like to hear, I mean, that I think statement that you just read is a little bit of a pushback to what people are, you know, is a pushback to what I just said.
1: Right.
0: And what people have assumed that they're cutting out. I mean, Martinelli's leases a lot of acreage in the valley. They have long-term contracts, 14-year, 30-year, 20-year contracts with big apple growers that they can't easily get out of. But for the small apple growers without long-term contracts, they're cutting those because they can, because they're easy. And there's been a bunch of, you know, the Mann family has been given notice that they're going to be cut, and they call it quality issues. You know, that's what they refer to. But, you know, I believe maybe the quality that they're referring to is the profitability mm-hmm. quality, you know, that it just costs them more. And doesn't cost them a lot to buy apples from Watsonville, and, you know, from these growers that the Manns say they sell their apples for $400 a ton.
1: Yeah.
0: That's 20 cents. Is that 20 cents a pound? If my math is correct, you know,
1: yeah.
0: That's nothing. That's incredible. That's jaw-dropping for me that these guys can actually, they are pruning their trees, they're picking, they're irrigating. They irrigate once a year, right? Those apple trees go out. If berries go in, berries are irrigating every 2-3 days, right?
1: Right.
0: So they're irrigating once a year with these old trees. These old trees are sequestering carbon. They've got massive root systems. There are wildlife refuges. There's foxes, owls, Cooper's hawks, jackrabbits, you know, living
1: yeah.
0: and reproducing in these old orchards. So when those lose their, you know, just that even super meager viability, $400 a ton, that's crazy. Okay, and Martinelli's also offers that, oh, yeah, we'll drop your contract. We won't renew your contract. But if you want to bring your apples in and sell them to us off contract, we're happy to buy them. We'll still buy them from you. But when they buy apples from people off contract, they pay $150 a ton.
1: Oh, wow.
0: It's just not even worth the gas to drive them in. You know, so, and, yeah, so, you know, there was an article that John Martinelli wrote in 2013 or so. It was quite a while ago, but he really talked about terroir. He talked about the Newtown pippin apple, which mm-hmm. is the foundational orchard apple in Watsonville. It was the apple that basically started the orchard, basically the apple rush in the 1870s in Watsonville. They found that they could grow this amazingly good apple. It was, you know, it was an apple that everyone wanted. Everyone tried to grow on the East Coast, but with the summer rains and the freezes, it was an early bloomer, and so you'd lose the bloom half the time, you know, so it was a tough cropper. But out here in the Pajaro Valley, they found they could grow perfect Newtown pippins. The railroads came through in 1869. They were shipping, they experimented, shipped barrels of Newtown pippins and bellflowers back east, and people were like, oh my God, that's the most beautiful, that's a beautiful apple. They were shipping freighter containers back to the East Coast. It was a huge thing, and the orchards carpeted the valley, and they were growing the Newtown pippin pretty much exclusive with the bellflower, I guess, which is an older, also good eating apple. And they were shipping them to England.
1: Wow.
0: It built Watsonville, and it's a fabulous apple. It stands up to, you know,

0: it's considered one of the fine connoisseur apples of all time when picked fully ripe in good condition. In generally for juice or when you see it in the stores, it's grass green. It's picked about a month under ripe because you pick it at that point and you can knock it around quite a bit. And for cider, I don't really know when they pick it, but it, you know, but when it's picked in November after a frost has hit it, late November, it's got some color on it, it starts to get a little streaky with pink, maybe even purple, it yellows, and it's maybe a little water core. It's a fabulous eating apple that it was, I think, you know, England is famous for their apple culture, the Coxorange Pippin, the famous dessert apples coming from England. Queen Elizabeth's favorite apple was the Newtown Pippin. And she made a special cutout for, I think, tariff law that allowed Newtown Pippins to be imported into England duty-free.
1: Wow.
0: You know, just because it was so good and they wanted them.
1: Yeah.
0: So anyway, so this statement from this guy, you know, the current president, is a huge backing away from John Martinelli's stance of saying, hey, the Newtown Pippin is what we built our juice around, our cider. Our cider is distinctive because we use this apple with the distinctive, powerful flavor. It's got pine-like flavor. It's got acidity and aromatics in addition to sugar. It's not just saccharin. And yeah, it makes a very good juice. It makes a very good cider, hard cider. This new statement is a very, it's a subtle backing away from that position, saying, yeah, it's more about quality, you know. Yeah. It's about, yeah, you know, we can we find the quality of profitability more important than the quality of
1: people. Yeah. Freddie, we've got to take a break here. Okay. Please hold with us. And sure, listeners, stay tuned. We'll be right back with Freddie Manch, a wonderful apple grower in the Pajaro Valley. We'll be right back.
2: Hi, this is Dr. Duncan McCollum, and I have this amazing patient, Gaylene, here, who walked into our office, well, barely walked into our office.
3: Hardly able to walk and bent over. And within three visits, I was standing up straight, walking. I couldn't believe it. That's never happened to me before. It's been a very rough road, but we're getting there, and I'm very grateful.
2: And you had two back surgeries as well, right?
3: Yes, I did. Yep. In 1995, yeah.
2: And so they didn't really solve your problem?
3: No, they didn't.
2: And you came in, we did some stem cell treatments on you and some chiropractic on you, right?
3: Correct.
2: Yeah. So you're happy?
3: I'm happy. Everyone here is just awesome. They're all here to help you. They're all so sweet.
2: You should listen to Gaylene, see if we can help your health.
3: That's right. Anyone that needs help, please come in.
2: Thank you.
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1: And welcome back to Community Matters. I'm your host, Becky Steinbruner, and I have the honor of having a guest, Mr. Freddie Manch. I'll just speak a little bit about today's Bratton on KSCO. At 6 o'clock, it will be today hosted by Gray Hayes, and you are in for a treat. He is an environmental professor at UCSC with a broad knowledge of environmental issues, and you want to hear what he has to say tonight at 6 o'clock. All right, well, let's get back to our discussion with you, Freddie. I looked up the... many people don't, maybe are not aware of how important agriculture is to our county's economy in a lot of ways. But the 2024 Santa Cruz County Crop Report is a very interesting document. It's available online. You can get it at the Ag Commissioner's Office at the new Watsonville South County Center at 500 West Ridge Road. But for apples, even though it says the acreage from 23 to 24 went down by about 100 acres, the value that has come in to the county in 2024 went up by a substantial amount, $2 million, $13,321,000 for apples alone. There are other crops, wine grapes, avocados, one of your favorites, and then there are the vegetable crops and the nursery crops. It is a very large economic driver in our county, so it's important that we pay attention to what's going on in our agricultural lands. Freddie, I again want to thank you for taking time. You've got a farmer's market tomorrow, and here you are.
0: No, I don't sell at the farmer's market until September.
1: Oh, okay.
0: Yeah, I'm taking care of all the other things I have to do when I'm not selling at the farmer's market.
1: Oh, good. All right. I've helped prepare for farmer's market, and I know what a frantic day it is before that.
0: I have to weed, yeah.
1: Yeah. Well, again, thank you. So you have been growing... kind of for the specialty market.
0: Yeah.
1: And you gave us a beautiful history of the importance of apples in Santa Cruz County. I want to expand that a little bit up to Aptos. There was a huge apple growing push there when Frederick Heen kind of ran out of trees to cut down.
0: Right.
1: And
0: right.
1: He
0: they
1: developed.
0: They clear cut the redwoods and, you know.
1: Right.
0: Didn't they? Yeah.
1: So that still has its remnants in Aptos, where in the Aptos village, there's their famous packing barn, the Apple Barn, there that is now the New Leaf Market in the Aptos Village project. But
0: right. And behind that barn, where the new townhouses are, there was a giant apple drying shed, and that accounted for a lot of the apple produce coming, and a huge portion of the apple crop went to dried apples that were sold nationally.
1: That's right. That was the Lamb Madison apple dryer.
0: Oh,
1: and that
0: yeah.
1: was an incredible piece of history itself. It was at the time when Chinese were not allowed to own property, Ralph Madison brought in as a partner Lam Pon, and the two of them created this business, the dryers, and worked it. And Lam Pon is the great-grandfather, I believe, of George Au. So
0: wow.
1: It all starts in apples.
0: Interesting.
1: So tell us a little bit about how you got interested in growing apples and your farming. We do have whom I believe to be another small apple grower on the line if you want to take calls or no?
0: Huh? Oh, sure, I'll take a call, yeah.
1: Okay. First, I want to have you talk a little bit about how you got interested in apples and growing food.
0: Yeah, well, I don't know if I can go back that far. My parents had an acre. I grew up on a piece of land. I, you know, lived there my entire childhood, and we had a Red Delicious, a Golden Delicious, and a Pippin.
1: Mm-hmm.
0: And, you know, we had three apple trees. And my neighbors had a Gravenstein, and my other neighbor had a Bellflower. And so, and we would walk up to the fishing hole above on White Road, and there were abandoned apple trees in the brush, in the oak, among the oak trees on the hillside. They had been orchards 50 years previous, but there were still apples in there, still producing. So we would be up there in the summertime, and there'd be apples up there, and we were starving. We would pick these green apples and eat them, whatever, in whatever condition, you know. And I just had grew up just immersed in apples. I lived on apples when as a kid. That was our snack.
1: Mm.
0: But I think later on, you know, I got interested in foraging and mushroom hunting, and I would again out in these abandoned places encounter feral, not feral, but abandoned apple orchards that on Calabasas Road, on Larkin Valley Road, in the woods, growing untended, making huge crops of fruit. And I remember thinking to myself, well, look at this. No one's touched this for 50 years, and here it is with 150 pounds of beautiful fruit. That's the crop I want to grow. I want to grow that. And, you know, and so I started to really take an interest. A friend of mine's dad bought a piece of land out off Green Valley Road toward the end, and they were going to ride their motorcycles out there. And they were riding their motorcycles out there in the springtime, and they noticed the brush had flowers on it, and they couldn't figure out what the flowers were, and they realized they were apple trees, and they cleared the brush away, and they found out that they had bought an apple orchard. And this is Ken Fendorf. He was an anesthesiologist at Dominican for years. He went in and cleared it and bought apple trees, heirloom apple trees from South Meadow Antique Apple Farm in Michigan, I believe. And he had golden russet, Coxhorn's pippin, Calva Blanc, you know, all these apples that they're world famous connoisseur varieties that you never see in markets or anywhere. But as a young man in my 20s, his son, you know, and I would go out there and you know, I would hang out, and we would look at these apple trees and their and taste the different apples, and they were just amazing. They were super good. And I learned how to graft when I was like 15 years old, so I grafted all those varieties onto my, you know, house and yard. I had 25 varieties of apples until I started, you know, I joined the California Rare Fruit Growers organization in the early 90s, and I thought, oh, I've got 25 varieties of apples. I'm cool. And you know, there was Gene Lester, who had 500 varieties of apples. There was Joe Stabile, had 200. You know, they had just, you know, huge, real, sincere collections over a long period of time, and I was this kind of little, you know, little nymph, you know, little small fry. And I thought, wow, there's a lot. And so I had the benefit of tasting Orrin Martin's collection, going through Orrin Martin's collection, tasting his apples, tasting Joe Stabile's apples, tasting Gene Lester's apples, Jim Ryder's collection, and I formed preferences, and I decided that there were certain varieties that certain flavor profiles that I really loved, and I loved this, you know, I thought, this is an apple, the Carmine de Sonneville, the Spitzenberg, the Cox's Orange Pippin, the Cava Blanc, these are apples that you never see, and I thought, well, why are people buying and selling and growing really boring apples like the Gala, and, I mean, excuse me, the Fuji is a nice apple, it doesn't get mushy, so it's fine, but it's very plain. And if you eat one next to a Carmine de Sonneville, you cannot finish it. It's impossible to, you know, to not be blown away by it, by the, I mean, the comparison with a really full flavored apple. So I thought, I'm just going to grow more of those good apples. And I did. And I started having too many, selling them at restaurants locally and propagating trees, and eventually had propagated too many trees, and I needed a place to plant them, and I made an arrangement with the Hart family in Watsonville, and they let me plant my trees out there, and I planted 400 trees out there, and started, you know, being a commercial apple grower, kind of backwards. I didn't really plan on it so much, as I was too sort of enthralled with this to know my boundaries, and yeah.
1: Oh, that's a beautiful story, and it's wonderful that you're doing something that you love and fits your passions. That means a lot, doesn't it?
0: Yeah, it's kind of it's a moving target too, you know, because you get bored with even a great apple, you know, you kind of grow it for 10 years and it's like, yeah, I've tasted that, but it's like, okay, but what if this Carmine de Sonneville, what if this apple had more berry flavor and a red flesh, And what if I could cross these red fleshed apple with this great British dessert apple and get an apple that was even more interesting? And so that's kind of where I've gone to. And that, I mean, to be honest, that's really what makes it interesting, is I've got my little breeding. It's a little amateurish breeding program where I intentionally pollinate certain great textured, great flavored British dessert apples with red fleshed apple, and get the seeds, grow them out,
1: wow,
0: wait for them to fruit, and out of 100 of them, 10 might be pretty damn good.
1: Wow.
0: So, you know, so it's like, oh, and one or two might be amazing. And so that's what I'm kind of really like keyed up on, is the new apples that are coming kind of one by one, just sputtering out of my little program. I've got three apples now, three new ones that I have never sold before. I'll be selling this year at the farmer's market that I'm super excited about, because they have great texture as well as great flavor and red flesh color, red color. So,
1: wow.
0: So, that's exciting. That makes it fun. So I kind of step back and I think, God, what if I were growing galas? You know, I would never be able to weed those long rows or whatever. Why bother?
1: How long
0: anyway
1: do you have to wait from the time you plant an apple seed before the tree that comes from that seed produces fruit?
0: Great question. Yeah, I've done it. I started in 2005. I started regularly planting little batches of seeds. And so I've got some planting, some trees from that planting in 2005 that are yet to bear fruit.
1: Oh, wow.
0: They have not yet borne fruit in 21 years.
1: Wow.
0: And I had other varieties in 5 years bear fruit. So between 5 and 15 years, I'd say, is common. But lately I've been grafting them onto the very young seedlings, the succulent little 4-month-old seedlings that are a foot tall. I'll graft those onto dwarfing rootstock, and that accelerates their passing through juvenility and into maturity and fruit bearing, and so I can get fruit in the third year, and often the third, and always by the fourth year. So still it's a long time, but not 14 years.
1: Yeah.
0: Yeah.
1: And you get to have bragging rights about what a wonderful apple that you have to sell. And
0: People get to grow it. I share the wood with the California Rare Fruit Growers, but I get a head start. I know it for 5 years before anyone cares about it.
1: Yeah.
0: So that's good.
1: That's wonderful. I want to make sure that you have some time to talk about the California Rare Fruit Growers. Tell
0: us a little
1: bit.
0: Does someone want to ask a question?
1: Do you want to take a break and from our discussion and bring her on?
0: Sure.
1: Okay, let's do that then. Hello, can you hear us?
8: I can, Becky. Can you hear me?
1: I can. Why don't you tell us your name?
8: This is Carell Veeder, and from Coralitas. I just want to start off by saying, Freddie, thank you so much for sharing your story and your passion. And I know our paths have only, halfway crossed through people we know in common, like the Mans and some of the hard cider people. But I just really enjoyed you telling your story and your passion, because it parallels mine, and apples are kind of my passion too. So we grow out here in Coralitas.
0: Great. What do you grow?
8: Well, my family's been here since 1880, and
0: wow,
8: we're the Silvas. We're one of the branches of the many apple-growing Silva families.
0: Yeah. Okay.
8: So we inherited about 10 apple-growing acres, and you'll love it because my uncle planted, and they're mainly Fujis and Galas.
0: I put my foot in that one, didn't I?
8: No, it's okay. It's okay because we inherited it about 12 years ago now. And we started planting Newtown Pippins specifically for Martinelli's.
0: Oh.
8: And we were super excited to be growers for them. And We're ripping all of those Newtown Pippins practically out now.
0: Oh, wow. Yeah.
8: We kind of saw some of the writing on the wall. I know John really well, and I love the Martinelli family. I worked for them in the offices for like 8 years.
0: Oh, wow.
8: Okay. The most darling, wonderful people, just totally was there, I think, during some of the most wonderful years when it was still a small company.
0: Yep.
8: And just was there when John brought out that how he much he loved the Newtown Pippins. He wanted another 1,000 acres of apples grown in this valley.
0: Huh.
8: And
0: wow.
8: I was absolutely stunned when the news came out.
0: Yeah.
8: That was nothing I expected. It was good that we had kind of seen the writing on the wall, and our operation's a little bit unique. A lot of the old trees are standards, which if people don't know, those are trees that grow, 30 feet tall, and you have to have a big tall ladder to get an apple.
0: Big props, stacks of
8: big old trees. But my uncle had planted semi-dwarfs, which makes moving into a U-pick situation and a better labor situation, because sometimes it's hard to get pickers to go up those ladders with 30-pound bags of
0: and pruners,
8: apples.
0: And if you're thinning, it's impossible,
8: So we've ripped out a bunch of trees that have aged out and a bunch of new towns that now we just don't think we can obviously market to Martinelli's anymore. We'll still have a few for hard cider people. We don't do the farmers markets. It's just too much for us to be loading up and hauling out.
0: That. It's a lot.
8: It was but I absolutely
0: love it. What are the hard cider people? Is it Nicole and Santa Cruz Cider Company?
8: Yep. Nicole is like part of our family.
0: She's great.
8: Love her and her sister.
0: Yeah.
1: Let me interrupt. You brought up the hard cider. How big is that industry in Santa Cruz County?
8: It's picking up, I'd say, Freddie? And it's boutique-y, though. Kind of a boutique-y, small, specialty kind of thing.
0: Yeah.
8: You wouldn't probably just grow for them.
0: Yeah, I think there's too much acreage to really expect them to soak up that much of it. But I think Jake Mann works with Santa Cruz Cider, and then Tanuki Cider is another producer. And I know they have a tasting room. Like Santa Cruz Cider has a tasting room in the airport or on Hangar Way.
8: Right.
1: Yeah.
0: And then Tanuki Cider has a tasting room out by New Leaf, out on the far end of Mission. It's next door to Santa Cruz Mountain Winery or something.
8: Right.
0: But,
8: Rob is also a sweetheart.
0: What's that?
8: Rob, who runs Tanuki, is also a sweetheart.
0: Just absolutely.
8: Some of the best, hardworking, down-to-earth people you could ever deal with. I know you might want to tell a little bit more, so I'll just kind of wrap up with one more thing that I've picked up over the last month. I do a lot of research on the internet. Oh, by the way, Becky, speaking of which, there was a 3.0 earthquake right underneath 90 Middle Road today.
1: Oh.
8: Just in case you were interested. But when I was researching on the internet, I just ran across an article coming out of Washington State. And this is relevant because we know a lot of Martinelli's apples come down in 40,000-pound trailers out of Washington now. That's going to be their main sourcing. But the growers up there, a lot of them are going under because of an important thing. Washington State passed a mandatory overtime pay law.
0: Oh.
8: Now, when you're an apple grower, you have to harvest when you have to harvest, right? You've got contracts. You've got fruit that's ripening on the tree. You don't want it to fall. You have to bring in crews, and sometimes they'll come at 6 in the morning when it's cool, and they'll work till 6:30, 7:30 at night, and they'll take breaks, hopefully, in there. Well, nobody had to pay overtime before this law, and now the growers are absolutely fried because they can't do piecework. I have family that picks, and we have the U-Pick, so it's not really affecting anything here in California for us personally. But in Washington, these guys are going under. Uh-huh. And when they're only getting 100-something-ish a ton,
0: right?
8: Wow. Yeah. They're never going to recover their labor costs. So we've heard, and I'd love to hear from somebody from up there in Washington, we've heard that a lot of them are just letting their fruit drop.
1: Wow.
8: They're like, we're done.
0: Oh my God.
8: We can't pay our labor. This is, you know, we're going under quick. We're done. So I'm sure there will be massive changes. You know, there'll be consolidations, and maybe they'll try to find other markets. But Martinelli's now has tied themselves pretty much exclusively to Washington. And if these guys can't make it, I guess they're going to have to go to some sort of system where they bring in concentrate from China or something. I really wonder if Gunn has given this his full... I'm sure he's smart and brilliant and everything, but I'm just kind of worried.
1: We've got to take a break here. I'm worried, too. And, Corral, I want to thank you for calling in with this good information. We've got to take a little break now, and then, Freddie, I want you to tell us more about the California rare fruit growers and what you're doing to make a wonderful go of it here in the county.
0: Okay, great.
1: Thank you. Thank you, Corral, for calling in.
8: Thank you, Becky.
1: Thank you.
8: All right,
0: thanks, Corral.
1: We'll be right back after the break.
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1: And welcome back to Community Matters. I'm Becky Steinbruner. We've got about 10 minutes left here. My guest today is Mr. Freddie Menge, a wonderful apple grower, horticulturist in Santa Cruz County. I just want to add one tidbit of information that I recently learned regarding apple growing support. It used to be that the UC Ag Extension office had someone to assist growers with cultivation pest problems. Santa Cruz County no longer has an apple growing expert for the Ag Extension office. That's a little telling, isn't it? Makes me worried. So where do you go, Freddie, when you have questions or you want to sound something off of people? Maybe that's the California Rare Fruit Growers.
0: Yeah, well, maybe I go to Jim Ryder and ask him. He's a fifth generation apple grower who's got a master's in pomology from Cornell, and he's just a great guy. But yeah, the California rare fruit growers it's like an avid little underground network of fruit enthusiasts and people who are just wanting to become fruit enthusiasts, people who have been to our Wilder Ranch. We have an apple tasting. We put on an apple tasting every year. Wilder Ranch, it's the second weekend or something, third weekend of October the 17th or something. And we usually feature 75 varieties of locally grown apples, different varieties. We include the Fuji, the Mutsu, the Cosmic Crisp. We buy the Cosmic Crisp, but pretty much everything else is grown locally. But, you know, there's this huge array of, you know, this whole flavor spectrum, color spectrum. It attracts 500 to 700 people, and they come and taste them, and people are generally blown away and come out with a comment like, I never realized apples could taste like this. Mm-hmm. You know, I always thought an apple was just like a marshmallow or something that's crunchy.
1: Red delicious.
0: Right. Yeah. So people get jazzed and they come to our Scion Exchange, which is a January event that we have. And in that event, a scion is a little stick that you can graft onto an existing tree. You know, you can take an apple scion, a stick, and graft it onto another apple tree. You can take a pear scion, graft that to a pear tree. So we teach grafting. We offer scion wood from about 600 different varieties of fruit. So huge variety of apples, pears, apricots, peaches, plums, there's persimmons, cherries, there's pomegranates, there's fig varieties for rooting, there's mulberries. So, and there's people there, there's the whole, I mean, it shakes all the characters out of the woods, and people who have been growing things, you know, who've experienced growing some of these varieties for 30 years, 40 years, come down, and so a newbie can walk through and kind of say, well, what do I need? And somebody can tell them, if you're going to grow a peach, grow a Babcock peach because it'll fruit for you every year and it's delicious. Grow a Spice Z nectar plum. It's amazing. Grow a Lappin's cherry, but don't try a Bing unless you really know you can grow cherries. You know, so there's a lot of mistakes, you know, or so-called mistakes that you can make. But the Rare Fruit Growers is a pretty good little network that we basically share the dope on what works and what doesn't work, based on not AI information, but actual lived experience here in this county.
1: Yeah.
0: So it's a pretty rare resource, and I think it's super worth supporting. And if you're, you know, at all into fruit or, you know, into eating well, then it's worth exploring.
1: Yeah. Tell us how we can learn more about the California Rare Fruit Growers Association.
0: I think there's a website that's easily accessible at mbcrfg.org, mm-hmm. and that's the place to start. And I think you get on that website and there's usually a listing of events, and that'll give you the time and place of some of the things. And some of the other events that we have, for instance, we have that Scion Exchange I told you about, where we have 600 varieties of scion wood and cutting material, different fruit varieties. So a month later, we have a grafting workshop where we actually have a hands-on workshop with rootstocks and show you how to hold a knife, what a knife looks like, how to seal it, how to wrap it, how to do it. And so people take that class you take that class and you know how to graft. And so then you get to practice. Later on in the year, we often have a citrus grafting workshop, which is a little bit different from dormant grafting. The regular grafting workshop is a dormant grafting workshop, so it will be apples and pears. it primarily, but then later on in the year we'll have a greenwood grafting workshop, which it could be a citrus, could be feijoa, could be sapote, chirimoya, avocado, something like that. We try to rotate it over the years to get some, you know, it's the same operation to graft pretty much any of the green wood type, you know, non-dormant type fruits, but there's tricks involved. So we sort of teach you the tricks and talk about varieties and things. And then later in the season, there's tastings in the, often a garden tour in the summer. There's,
1: It's active.
0: For next summer, we're planning on having an avocado palooza. We haven't really figured out what we're going to call it, but it's going to be a full day of avocado talks, grafting workshop, maybe limited tours of plantings and talk. We're going to have lectures on, you know, really how to site an avocado, how to deal with what kind of soil it needs to have, how to plant it, how to grow it, how to prune it. We're going to have a tasting, we believe, with maybe 40 varieties of avocado.
1: Excellent.
0: Yeah, it's just going to be just...
1: We'll have to have you back. We'll have to have you back.
0: That's another conversation.
1: 3 minutes, and we've got one person that's been waiting. Can I bring that person on?
0: Yeah.
1: Okay, Carell, I might lose you. I see you're holding, but I might lose you. Hello, caller, you've got a couple of minutes. Go ahead, and thanks for calling.
15: Hey, great talk. And, you know, I always thought that the Pajaro Valley in Santa Cruz County really needs to have, like, an agricultural center, like maybe down on Riverside Drive where there's that old abandoned farmhouse where tourists
0: come. Yeah, the Redmond House,
15: can't.
0: Huh?
15: Yeah.
0: Yeah. Agricultural museum.
15: Yeah, but, like, they, you know, tourists coming through because they're on their way to Carmel and Monterey and wherever where they could stop, and there'd be, like, sampling of stuff that was sold in the store and then, like, tours you could go and, you know,
1: I think that's a great idea. I'm trying to save that house legally, so we'll have to put our heads together here. I have your phone number. So.
0: I think the Land Trust is working, the Santa Cruz Land Trust is working on something like that out on Lee Road, really.
1: Oh, nice.
15: Well, you know, I think it should really promote, like, all this local art, you know, agriculture that we have. And,
1: Caller, we've only got 1 minute left, and I want to make sure that I give Freddie the chance to wrap up. Do you have a quick question?
15: I don't know. I'm just an enthusiastic supporter of this stuff, and I'm always amazed how hardy apple trees are because, I've stumbled across them everywhere in Southern California, in the Hills area, in Arizona, you know. They're bearing fruit, and they've been untended for, like, decades. They're just amazing fruit tree.
1: Caller,
15: really,
1: I'm going to give the floor to Freddie. Thank you so much for calling.
0: Thank you.
1: Freddie, thank you so much for taking time. What do you want to leave with the listeners as we sign off?
0: Well, I don't know. I haven't really thought of a concluding statement. But really, if people – I mean, I really feel like – come to some of the California Rare Fruit Growers Fest. Come to the Wilder Ranch Apple Tasting.
1: And you're at the Saturday Farmers Market in September.
0: Well, yeah, that's true. You could come to my little Apple Farmers Market stand on the west side. It's on the west side on Saturday mornings starting at 9 o'clock, starting in September, 1st of September.
1: Excellent.
16: News this hour from Town Hall. I'm Keith Peters in Washington. After President Trump's speech last night on what he called election fraud, Secretary of Homeland Security Mark Wayne Mullen says they will implement new security measures for elections.
17: Our cybersecurity team and CISA will release an updated election infrastructure plan, and it'll be public within 30 days, meaning that'll give the states the resources they need to help from the cyber side. From us, if they participate in the SAVE program, we'll provide the service, the resources and training to support state election integrity. We're not trying to change the outcome. We're trying to make sure that American people can trust our voting system.
16: The remarks could increase doubts about election processes ahead of November midterm elections that will determine control of Congress. The Trump administration is changing how long foreign journalists can stay and work in the U.S., replacing the current duration of status system with fixed periods.
18: The Department of Homeland Security says it's shortening visas for most foreign journalists to 240 days, down from stays of up to 5 years. Journalists from China will face even stricter limits, with visas capped at 90 days, prompting Beijing to warn of possible reciprocal countermeasures. While visas can still be extended, the change has raised concerns over press freedom. Advocates for foreign journalists say the shorter timeframes will make it harder for them to live and work in the U.S. Homeland Security says the change is necessary to better vet visa holders.
16: President Trump says Darlene Graham, the sister of the late Lindsey Graham, has his support to run for a full term to replace her brother in the United States Senate. On Wall Street, the Dow down by 406 points, the NASDAQ dropped 361, the S&P lower by 76. More at townhall.com.
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20: President Trump's media company is planning to charge for special high-speed access to Truth Social posts, including possibly his own, something that could affect national security or financial markets. A move was announced on Thursday and would allow Wall Street trading firms and other institutions to get news from Truth Social contributors in milliseconds. U.S. companies have signed roughly $60 billion in agreements and partnerships with the Iraqi government, including deals intended to create alternative routes for shipping oil out of the Persian Gulf. Chinese President Xi Jinping has called for more global cooperation in the development and governance of artificial intelligence while also promising support for other countries. He spoke at a conference in Shanghai, reiterating China's objections to what he called the overstretching of national security concerns. At the close on Wall Street, the Dow was off 406 points. For the Wall Street Business Report, I'm Bob Agnew.
16: News and analysis at townhall.com. I'm Keith Peters. An earthquake rocked southwest Mexico and Guatemala.
21: A strong earthquake, 7.3 on the Richter scale, struck the southern Pacific coast of Mexico on the border with Guatemala this morning. It prompted evacuations in Tapachula and frightened residents of Guatemala City who poured into the street during morning rush hour. Even some buildings in Mexico City were creaking. The U.S. Geological Survey reports the epicenter was 9 miles deep, about 30 miles southwest of Aquiles Cerdán, near the coast of Chiapas State. There were no immediate reports of severe damage or casualties. Local officials say coastal areas are being monitored for tsunami risk. I'm Jennifer King.
16: Scientists have discovered that a cove in Brazil's Zeja Grande Bay is a nursery for pregnant black-tip sharks. This has led to conservation efforts to protect the area. Brazil is a major market for shark meat, but sharks face extinction threats from overfishing. More on these stories at townhall.com.
22: 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The time is now 3:05, and we've got traffic and weather for you, starting off with traffic this time. Highway 1 in Santa Cruz, slow moving in the southbound direction already from the Fishhook down to 41st Avenue. Pretty much stop and go from that point down to State Park, 10 miles per hour. After that, you should be back to the limit there. Southbound 101 through Coyote Valley, 10 to 15 miles per hour top speed in that area. Moving on to your weather forecast. Today we're expecting sunny conditions. Highs should end up in the mid-70s. Tonight, increasing clouds are expected. Lows will be around 55 degrees. This weather pattern will stick around through Monday. Your Monterey Bay boaters forecast for tonight, northwest winds 10 to 15 knots, easing to 5 to 10 knots after midnight, 3 to 5 foot seas, and northwest waves 4 feet at 8 seconds. 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

0: Good afternoon, ladies and gentlemen, and welcome. My name is Dean Sutton. I am a lawyer, but you can like me anyway. This is a lawyer call-in talk show. Gives you a chance to call in with your questions. Hopefully you come up with some good answers. We're going to open up the board here in just a minute. The number is 831-479-1080. 831-479-1080 from wherever you are. You can give us a call. I am a lawyer. I have been in practice now a long time, in civil practice. When I got out of law school, I considered all kinds of different things, the JAG Corps and all kinds of things. It was right after the Vietnam War, and that wasn't quite the hot thing to do at the time. So I emphasized and went into a law firm in San Jose, and I emphasized real estate, buying, selling, leasing, contracts, business contracts, boundaries, evictions, you know, roommates, and then property administration, probates, and trusts and estates. So if you have questions about those things, be happy to call. Also, being an American and given the situation we find ourselves in today, I like to veer off into politics. And if you want to call and disagree or agree, whatever, that'd be fine too. We get some things said and comment on some things. If you want to talk about the president's speech last night about complaining about the 2020 election again, be happy to talk about that. I have my own personal comments. I actually, it sounded like just a warm over and not worth watching, but I was on the exercise bike and I turned it on. I figured people might want to talk about it today, so I did. I put it on C-SPAN so I wouldn't be filtered with all kinds of, you know, people on all the crazy different networks. I like C-SPAN. It's just straight through, unadulterated, just watch what's going on. So I kind of formed my own opinions, and I have some. If you care, we can talk about that and other things. Law of the Land is intended as a general information and entertainment call-in radio talk show and must not be considered legal advice for any specific situation. Information, questions, and answers are general in nature and not confidential. Okay, I have a continuing feature that we've always done. Presidential trivia. Okay, today's question. Which president shot and killed a man outside of wartime? Now we're not talking about as a general. There were several, you know, George Washington and Tyler and General Grant and Eisenhower. And all that. We're not talking about in wartime. But what president shot and killed a man outside of wartime? That's your question for presidential trivia. You can give me a call at 831-479-1080. You can know it, or you can look it up really fast if you want to. That's fine, too. You can show off what you know and also your quick Googling skills, I guess. And I want to announce, lights announced it last time, I have a new continuing feature, just a book review. I was really concerned. I read this article, and it's called, The End of Reading. And the author kind of went on and on about how the statistics are kind of dismal, that high school kids can't read or won't or don't, and college students can't write for whatever reason. They never, you know, learn to read something, get the idea, get the gist of it, form their own ideas, you know, prepare a document. It's called The End of Reading is Here. It was in the, I think, Atlantic magazine. Optimists once believed universal literacy was inevitable. Now it seems that the age of reading might be a short anomaly in human history. By Rose Horowitz, H-O-R-O-W-I-T-C-H. Things are getting worse and fast. The next generation reads much less than today's adult kids when they were kids. Kindergarten teachers say that many of their students don't know nursery rhymes or fairy tales, you know, commonly accepted and known stories. That very few American adults read to children on a given day. The percentage of 13-year-olds who said they rarely or never read for fun rose from 8 to 29% recently. Nearly 30% of American adults cannot paraphrase or make inferences from a multi-page text. And yet, strangely, we read more words than ever before, but it's on short-term, you know, texts and screen things. So it kind of got me mad. I read a lot. I like to read. I find it great pleasure. I read all kinds of books. I like history and politics and biographies and occasionally some fiction, but usually politics and history. So anyway, I decided I'm just going to talk about a book, something I've read. Just share it with you and see if you have any comments on it, and I'd welcome any comments on it. Today's book, Mike Pence, What Conservatives Believe, Rediscovering the Conservative Conscience. This is the former vice president, of course, Trump's vice president during his first term, and Mike Pence just came out with this book. It's brand new. It's recent. It's just like a month ago or something came out, and so I got it, read it. It's a pretty good, it's kind of, basic, straight ahead, kind of a summary of what he thinks conservatives believe and what they should believe, and the conscience of a conservative. He talks about, the chapters are kind of organized, makes sense. Being a Republican, a nation under God, the first freedom is the right to life. He's very, very gung-ho, pro-life and against abortion, which I kind of right to choose, so I don't agree with him on that, but I'm pretty conservative. I just don't respect Donald Trump, and I don't care what you think. I don't respect Donald Trump for a lot of reasons, period. We can talk about that if you'd like to. But the GOP, the grand old party, Abraham Lincoln and Theodore Roosevelt and Reagan and Eisenhower, I mean, this is a very honorable, totally legit, required, needed piece of American culture, religion, and politics. And anyway, so I went down through this. He's got law and order from the neighborhood to the border, economic freedom and the American dream, confronting the national debt, which is a big problem, a bipartisan problem, new birth of freedom, school choice, strengthening the traditional family. And he's kind of gone down through sort of a checklist. He does, I'll give him credit, he does point out several times in places where the current president's policies are not conservative, or not what's considered traditional conservative, period. Trump is not a conservative. I wouldn't even call him Republican, but he is what he is. But anyway, so Pence is very biblical or biblically oriented. He's he's proud and wears his Christianity on his sleeve, and he has a, it's not a clever book, it's not a comedy book, but he tries to be a little bit tongue-in-cheek. He quotes several different other people. You know, Edgar Allan Poe said, "Believe nothing you hear and only half of what you see." He quotes, different people about kind of the status of the world that we find ourselves in today. He criticizes, of course, the Democrats and Biden for the loosey-goosey policies about the border and immigration. So anyway, I just want to share this with you if you know about it or if you want to comment on it. Mike Pence, What Conservatives Believe. It's Center Street Press. I don't know who that is. But anyway, it's Mike Pence. That's the little book of the comment of the day. All right, we got a call. Let's go to the board. Let's see what we have here. Hi, I'm Dean Sutton. Who are you?
1: Hi, Dean. This is Ken. I called you maybe 2 months ago and asked you about inspections, and you mentioned to me on the air that typically a landlord is allowed to do one inspection a year.
0: Well, I-

0: They're not a housing authority of the county because not a single person in the building works for the county. They actually are United States Department of Housing and Urban Development, but they lie on their on the street sign. It says Santa Clara County Housing Authority. Not a single person in the building works for the county. Anyway,
1: okay, well, back up just a minute. You're the tenant. You're complaining because people want to come in and look around. Is that what you're saying?
0: Yeah, because this, okay. Today, just an hour and a half ago.
1: Are you a Section 8 tenant?
0: Yes.
1: Okay.
0: They did the 8th inspection today, number 8. And I remember, I know Dean said there's only one allowed. So,
1: well,
0: how can
1: I'm sorry. I don't know where the one is. They talk about annual inspections. There is a code section that says it has to be happening, and then they continue it a year for decks to make sure the decks are safe. But what are they looking for? What is it they think they're? What's the problem? What's caused their attention to be drawn to your place?
0: Well, on the fourth inspection, they told me that the state is requiring a separate company to come out and take pictures and make sure that the balconies were
1: completely are a thing right now.
0: So I'm okay with that, and I allowed them to come in. They took pictures. Actually, I had a lot of storage material out there, and then they told me that I had to get it all moved out. So I did. I moved it out. But it just seems like we're getting ready for the ninth inspection of the year, and I told them when the city came the first time, I said, because my attorney told me – well, I call you my attorney. Yeah. But I said, because the attorney told me there's one a year allowed.
1: Well, I want to correct that. There's nothing that I know of anywhere that says it's only one. But they just can't do it for no reason. They have to have a legitimate reason. And if that legitimate reason happens more than once, it can be more than once. Yeah, are you talking about the city or the county?
0: Well, all of them, actually, Dean. So here's my thing.
1: All right.
0: What I told I, on the first city inspection, I said to both the maintenance manager and the city inspector, I said, next year, in the year 2027, the city, the county, the landlord, everybody's going to do one inspection all on the same day and time. And you guys just need to come up with, you know, zeroing in on a time that'll work, because according to law, there's only one a year allowed.
1: Okay, well, I'm going to say it again. That's not the law. I don't think there's any law that says you only get one inspection, period.
0: Okay.
1: And if they have the right to inspect, they have the right to inspect. The landlord can do it. There's several different reasons why a landlord can do it. One is to show a place to a prospective buyer or mortgage company. Two, to check for smoke detectors and carbon monoxide thing. And there's several things, and there's a new thing that has been put on landlords, and that is the decks. Several years ago, if you may remember, there was a big party in an apartment in Berkeley or somewhere, and the deck collapsed, and a whole bunch of people fell and were killed and hurt. And so they now the horse is out of the barn, and they closed the door. Now everybody's got to have very specialized deck checks by engineers that, you know, can check the stress and you know, the rottenness of the wood and all that to make sure that the people are out on the deck, they don't fall to their death. So, yeah, those are things that the landlord has to do. And it all had to be done by a certain date. Then nobody could get it done, so they extended the date a year. That might be where the 1 year came from. But, go ahead.
0: Okay, thanks. Well,
1: You can ask them to get coordinated. If for some reason, are you in the city of something or in the county of somewhere?
0: I'm in the city of San Jose.
1: Okay.
0: Yeah.
1: Oh, San Jose. Okay. All right. Well, yeah, so you're in the city and the county. And the federal government funds some money through the state who farms it out to the counties, and then they have, like in Santa Cruz County, they have the housing authority, and they operate the program, the Section 8 program, but it's federal and state money, and then it goes through the county, and then it goes out to the administrators, the bureaucrats that actually run the thing. So yeah, you kind of get all those people involved, get their fingers into the pot there. So the landlord has the right and power to check for certain things. Not, they just can't waltz in, use their key, whatever they want to. They have to give a 24-hour notice normally, unless it's an emergency. If you request any repairs or something, they can come in. But otherwise, they can come in generally so that it's not abusive. You can talk about reasonableness. If they just want to do it every week, that would be unreasonable. That would be more often, you know, if they got to check the smoke detectors once a year is usually the considered kind of the rule of thumb. The old days with batteries. Now a lot of the smoke detectors use hardwired or long term like lithium batteries. But in the old days when they used

0: regular battery batteries, you'd say 1 year would be reasonable to make sure the batteries were up on the smoke detectors. So that used to be the rule of thumb, yeah.
1: Thanks, Dean.
0: Okay. Listen, what president shot a man before he became president without it, not in war?
1: Oh, wow. Didn't he do this one a few weeks ago?
0: I don't think so. I don't think Alzheimer's has moved in that fast. I don't remember doing that, no.
1: I think the vice president shot.
0: Yeah, that's a different story, yeah. That's where,
1: yeah, you're right.
0: That's where they killed Hamilton, yeah. But now we're talking about that. We're talking about a president who shot a man and killed him before he became president. Not in war.
1: Wow. Oh, wow.
0: Okay, well, stay listening. We'll try to get an answer.
1: Okay, thanks.
0: All right. Yeah, the getting in and looking around part, landlords sometimes abuse that. They just kind of get the wrong idea. They just kind of waltz in, and especially without notice, that's wrong. But there's a list of things for which the landlord can legitimately do an inspection. And it's for health and safety. And also, you know, to talk about prospective buyers or mortgage companies, you know, to get a mortgage on the property, refinance, for example. People kind of forget that one. Okay, let's see. Let's go to this. I want to tell you about our friends at Cypress Coast Fence, 831-783-1500. They do a good job.

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right, that's Cypress Coast Fence, 831-783-1500. 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I just want to share, whoops, got my call here. Oops, sorry, folks. I just thought I'd share this one with you. Malgi and Fidi are doing well. These an Argentina court, law in the news, news law. An Argentina court recognizes two goldfish as sentient beings with rights. On the facade of a sushi restaurant in a chic Buenos Aires neighborhood, two goldfish in a glass display case went largely unnoticed, apart from an occasional child who would tap against the glass. One day, someone took a closer look and was exposed to the sun and the street noise, which changed the fate of a pair of small goldfish named Fedi, F-E-D-E, Fidi, Fede, and Magui, M-A-G-U-I, and later recognized by an Argentina court as sentient, S-E-N-T-I-E-N-T, thinking beings that had rights. Anybody passing by and stopping to look would see it was not suitable for the fish, and it was basically, you know, abuse, animal abuse. And they filed a complaint in the courts, arguing that these fish violated a law which penalizes animal abuse. And with the help of specialists, they built a legal case that convinced the court to move the fish to a more suitable place where they wouldn't be sitting in the sun, you know, cooking in the hot sun and in the dirty water and being abused. So having two fish in a glass display case is more or less the same as putting two polar bears in a cage inside a sauna, said this guy, one of the specialists. And so the question now, of course, is to what extent and when are animals, pets, or wild animals sentient beings? Are they subject to the law? Do they have rights by themselves? There's a famous case in the United States where Justice Douglas on the U.S. Supreme Court, in a dissent, thought that redwood trees should be recognized as sentient beings. They should have rights. They should be recognized as independent parties in cases that they should have rights to exist and not be, you know, that was under environmental cases, which should the big, beautiful tree be cut down.

0: should it be recognized as having some sort of rights? So I thought I'd share that with you. If you were worried about the status of fish in tanks getting boiled in the sun, that's what happened. Next, Measure 45. One of the big things in California law is CEQA, C-E-Q-A, California Environmental Quality Act. Passed in 1970, I think it was. I don't remember if it was Governor Ronald Reagan. I think it was, yes, in 1970. And it provided for looking first before you did a development of any kind, looking at the environmental effect. It has been used as a way to procedurally slow down, make more expensive, block lots of development. Today, fast forward to 2026, it's being considered as one of the main reasons we don't have enough housing. So on the ballot next time, heads up, Proposition 45 would make a substantial change to the California Environmental Quality Act, has support of 73% of likely voters, with 24% opposed and 4% not knowing what day it is. You know, they always have undecided, these people don't know what's going on, according to a poll released Wednesday. If approved by a majority of the voters, the measure would set a 365-day limit on environmental reviews for a range of projects, including new reservoirs, desalinization plants, forest thinning to reduce wildlife risk, apartments, housing subdivisions, roads, bridges, et cetera, all kinds of things that are going to be built. Require the courts to rule within 270 days on lawsuits regarding to the act under CEQA. Right now, it's a way to kind of forever and ever and ever, you raise some money, get a group, and sue against, you know, the guy trying to develop apartments, and it's good luck. It's going to be a big problem. You have to get environmental reports and all kinds of things. So it would be the biggest overhaul of CEQA since Ronald Reagan signed it in 1970. So if you're aware of that, or if you care about that, or if you want to become aware about that, look up Prop 45 on the next ballot. Item next, real quick. Santa Cruz County has begun notifying unincorporated area property owners that they have less than 4 months to declare how they plan to dispose of their garbage, recycling, and organic waste before penalties are enforced. Through the years, I've had several situations like this. A person lives up in the boonies, you know, choose to live up in the woods. I want to live near Bambi, and they get up in there, and they, you know, kind of have sort of a haphazard way to deal with their trash. And some guys, I've had a guy just dig a big pit in the backyard and just dump everything in there and cover it up, made his own private dump on his own property. Other people take it and go down, you know, take their trash, go down to haul it down to the road themselves and put it out. They take it to the dump, or they put it out for one of the trash companies to pick up. It's been sort of haphazard. So out of compliance property owners, there's a county ordinance that basically says now you have to hire and pay and use one of the county's franchise haulers of waste, or file paperwork to be approved as a self-hauler. According to a release of the county, out-of-compliance property owners will receive letters in the mail explaining how to comply and have until November 1 to do so before financial penalties could be levied against them. Now, I've had some clients get really hot, start yelling at me, Brian, blankety, blank, blank, you know, they can't tell me that I have to pay them to haul my trash away. Actually, yes, they can. It's a health and safety sort of thing. Self-haulers must fill out an application form, pay an annual administrative fee. They have to pay a fee so they don't have to pay a fee, and transport separated trash, recycling, and organics to the Ben Lomond Transfer Station in North County, the Buena Vista Landfill in South County, or some other compliant facility. Those who fail to comply by November 1 may face administrative penalties, $100 for the first violation, $200 for a second, and as much as $500 per day for the third violation and subsequent violations. So you can find out information about this if you're not in the system where you actually use the trash recycling or green hauling waste recovery systems at Santa Cruz County, you know, website, ca.gov. So be aware of that. Just a quickie thing, law in the news and news in the law real quick. Here's an article, but we must celebrate our other birthday. We just went through sort of a rather tepid 4th of July celebration, kind of screwed up in Washington, the weather and the reflecting pond is all messed up and all that, and the state fair was a big bust. Anyway, other than that, we just went through the 4th of July for the 250th anniversary. But this article wants to point out that we have two birthdays. One we celebrate with fanfare, and the other we should and don't. It's Constitution Day. On July 4, 1776, the Continental Congress declared independence. But on September 17, 1787, 39 delegates signed the final draft of the Constitution, replacing the failed Confederacy with a strong central government capable of delivering on the dreams of liberty 11 years later. So this is kind of an interesting part of American history that kind of jump across at school. Nobody ever talks about. They had the Declaration of Independence. That was great. The war, that was great. It took a long time to beat the British to finally finish it off. And then we had the Articles of Confederation, which is sort of a loosey-goosey way to kind of run things. And it wasn't very good, and it wasn't very successful. And each state was like a separate country. They didn't have to do anything. They couldn't raise taxes, couldn't raise army, had all kinds of problems. And so they finally got together and formed the Constitution, the one we think and know of now. But there's 11 years between the Declaration of Independence in 1776 and signing of the Constitution in 1787. And that should be considered a very important day in American history as well. So this just a little heads up. September 17th, 1787, Constitution Day is also a very important part of American history. All right, I want to share with you some new things. Let's see, we can take calls. The number is 831-479-1080, 831-479-1080. We're going to talk about the California Tenant Protection Act and a few other things, politics if you want to, and some things about California landlord-tenant law here. But I wanted to share this one with you real quick. Drip pricing. This is Law of the Land with Dean Sutton, KSCO 1080 AM, 104.1 FM. The number is 831-479-1080. If you want to call, give me a call. We'll talk. All right, drip pricing. What is that? That's a nickname that describes a deceptive business practice where companies advertise a low base price for a good or service, then incrementally reveal mandatory fees, junk fees, later in the checkout process. And the Federal Trade Commission, the federal agency that deals with advertising and a few interstate-type business transactions, has announced a new rule on unfair or deceptive fees nationwide. And what they've done, basically, is copy the California existing statute, which do exist. California Civil Code Section 1770 has a Deceptive Practices Act, and it's talking about unfair methods of competition or unfair deceptive practices, where it includes, you know, they'll quote a price, like airplane, your ticket to go to Las Vegas is whatever it is, $300. And then when you get there, or in the fine print, or no fine print even, when you get there, there's $50 for a suitcase fee and a something else fee, and a what-you-call-it fee, and, you know, $300 turns into $500 because of the hidden things that they sneak in on you. And so this applies not only to its goods or services, and the Federal Trade Commission has announced effective, just May 8th, it came out with this. Let's see. FTC rules are now being updated and applying to interstate things deal with these drip pricings where they just keep going. And this also applies to local things too, like a motel room. You get a quote for your room is $200 but then when you get there, there's sort of unstated but now mandatory resort fee of $29, for example. The junk fees that they load onto it. So there is now a new pushback, state and federal, for the bait-and-switch tactics on a lot of these type of hidden fees. And we have it back in July 1, 2024, we had California started the honest pricing law or hidden fee statutes, and they've been sort of cleaned up and punched up. They do give a person a personal right to sue if you have more than $1,000 in damages, and also get attorney fees and court costs if you have a big case, big enough to have a lawyer. But you can go to small claims court and get a lot done there if you can. All right, let's go to the board. Line two. Hi, this is Dean Sutton. What's your name?
1: Dean, hello. I'm Nick from Royal Oaks.
0: Hi, Nick. What's up?
1: I was a caller last week, and I thought there was time to make a correction on what I said.
0: Good.
1: Since there is a replay, but who would correct that? You were talking about the call phones being disappeared.
0: Yeah, the emergency phones along the road, yeah, for emergency, yes.
1: Yeah. I never did say that you can't even walk to a payphone anymore.
0: Yeah.
1: But what I said was it was on a property tax. What it was on a DMV tax. So
0: okay.
1: It was a property, but it was a half-truth, so it wasn't
0: okay.
1: A truth at all.
0: Well, thank you for correcting it. We like the truth. We like
1: all
0: the
1: right,
0: truth.
1: Bye.
0: Yeah. Is that it? Whoop. Where'd you go? What president shot a man? He's already gone. Okay. All right. Well, thank you very much. And now we'll go to the next one. Let's see. Hopefully this doesn't buzz in your ear here. We'll try it. There. Hi, this is Dean. Who are you?
2: Hi, Dean. This is Pure Heart and Aptos.
0: How can I help?
2: I just want to give a scam alert I just became aware of. You talk about we were talking about as far as...
0: drip pricing, yeah.
2: Whatnot.
0: Yeah.
2: Yeah, this was happening. This guy is going to his parking meter, and has a little place says, scan here to pay for your parking, and it has a quick reference code,
0: yeah,
2: so called QR code.
0: Yeah.
2: But this code actually led to this guy's bank account.
0: Uh-huh.
2: And so, and there's right away they started getting, you know, charges on the credit card besides. So I don't know a way to avoid it except don't use QR codes when you pay for parking. So they have always find new ways to grab your money.
0: No, there is no shortage to the evil mind of man when they're trying to steal. There's a special corner in hell for the people like that cheat the senior citizens and lie to them and take their money. That just burns
2: yeah.
0: me.
2: So all you can do is just, I guess, not use them because I can't decipher a QR code on the fly.
0: Well, yeah, nobody can know. I mean, what it opens up, good Lord, what it opens up to your phone, yes, it's always a great risk, absolutely.
2: And I'm going to guess that the president, was it McKinley? Did he shoot someone?
0: No, that's a very good guess. He was in the Civil War. I'm sure he was in war. But this is a president who shot a man not in war.
2: Not in war.
0: Mm-hmm.
2: Dang. Well, I'm looking forward to hearing the answer.
0: All right. Well, thank you. Keep listening. Thank you very much.
2: Thanks.
0: All right. Let's go to line one. This is Dean Sutton. Who are you?
3: Hey, Dean.
0: Yeah.
3: Hey, was it Theodore Roosevelt when he went out west to the Dakotas?
0: No, that's a very good guess. He actually acted as a deputy sheriff, I think, one time. And there's a famous story where he took off and brought these two guys back by himself, stayed awake and covered them, and they were horse thieves, stole a boat and things on the river. But this is not the question we're looking for here.
3: Okay, because, yeah, I remember him dealing with some bad hombres out
0: yeah.
3: there in the Dakotas after his first wife had died. He
0: yeah.
3: decided to become a cattle rancher.
0: Yes, and that reminds yeah. me to tell everybody that the new Theodore Roosevelt National Presidential Library just opened the same time that the Obamas did in Chicago. Finally, after 100 years, they finally opened up the new Theodore Roosevelt Presidential Library in Mendota, North Dakota, when he went out west to the Badlands and healed up after his mother and wife died tragically the same day. He became a real cowboy, a real westerner. He became a real cowboy. I mean, a horseman and guns and the whole thing. And they're celebrating him. Just opened. I would love to go see it. In fact, I'm trying to figure out how to go. I got to figure out where it is and how to get there. You have to fly into Bismarck, I think, and then get a rental car to get over there to it. It's out in the boonies, but it celebrates the great Badlands. He fell in love with and loved it so much. It was so healing for him. The Theodore Roosevelt National Presidential Library.
3: Yeah, he was a wild man. If anybody ever wants to read a presidential biography, Teddy Roosevelt's definitely worth reading about. I mean,
0: yeah, get ready for a wild ride.
3: Riding up,
0: Yeah.
3: Yeah, riding on horseback through along the Potomac River, and the Secret Service guys couldn't keep up with him. And
0: that's right.
3: He'd take shots at trees and stuff like that while he was riding. And he also had this thing where anybody who wanted to shake his hand, and they'd line up all around the White House, and he would shake everybody's hand, and they'd saying, like, most people couldn't do it. Their hand would have dropped off. But,
0: they had stories where he was all bruised and swollen. He put it in ice and everything because he set records for shaking people's hands. He wanted to meet the people.
3: Yeah, and, you know, I had a question. Is who was the first president to kind of, like, have an official presidential library? You know, when did that start? Because it seems to be like it's expected now, you know.
0: Yeah, it depends on how you define it, but because George Washington, of course, had his home at Mount Vernon, had a little library in it, and Thomas Jefferson had Monticello with a very famous library in it. He was bankrupt basically at the end of his life, and he gave his books to the Library of Congress. There'd been a big fire, and they lost pretty much everything. And he gave a lot of his library books to the Library of Congress to get them up and get running again. If you look at it that way, in homes where they had a library, I guess you have that. But I think the modern version of it, that's a very good question. I'd have to stop thinking about that. I know it's... Boy... Let's see. I'll look into that. That is interesting. The idea of a presidential place to celebrate, you know, the deceased president. Yeah.
3: Yeah, this sort of official thing that's, you
0: right.
3: know, funded
0: yeah.
3: by
0: yeah.
3: private funds or whatever.
0: Yeah.
3: Anyway, great show. Can't
0: yeah.
3: wait to hear
0: some
3: you,
0: some presidents, of course, don't toot their own horn very well. I read the little story last week. I think it was about. An 81-year-old man in Missouri. The president of the United States flew Air Force One out there to talk to him. Of course, that was Harry Truman. He had gone back home. He refused to cash in on being the president. He could have made a lot of money, you know, doing commercials for insurance companies or being on boards or doing any of that, selling the presidency. And he didn't. He just went home on his little military army pension and back home to Independence, Missouri. And he caught hell. He gave him hell, but he also caught hell for trying to put together some sort of national medical assistance program, and it didn't get passed. And it wasn't until 1965, I think it was, when President Lyndon Johnson flew to Independence, Missouri, and gave this now 81-year-old man the very first Medicare card, number one, and Bess, his wife, got number two, card number two. And you look at some of these people who lived modestly and honestly and lived low, and compare it to the current occupant of the White House, it's quite a different story.
3: Right. Okay, can I take one more guess?
0: Absolutely.
3: Andrew Jackson, because he was always involved with schools and everything else.
0: We have a winner, ladies and gentlemen. How did you know that? Did you just look that up real quick? If you did, you did a good job.
3: No, I didn't. I just thought about somebody else because there was always, you know, Jewels of Honor over his wife and everything else. But, you know, she was a bigamist, and I remember he got into.
0: Well, now
3: duel
0: be careful. Don't say that around him. You'll get a duel out of him. He was forever defending his wife's honor. Andrew
3: right.
0: Jackson, let me read this. On May 30, 1806, future President Andrew Jackson shot and killed Charles Dickinson in a duel. Jackson and Dickinson, both Tennessee plantation owners, had argued about a horse racing bet. The argument became very public, with Dickinson eventually insulting Jackson's wife, Rachel. Exploding with anger, Jackson challenged Dickinson to a duel. Although Jackson was wounded, he proved the better shot. Death by duel was not considered a crime in those days, and Jackson went on to have a successful career in politics. The story of his wife is very interesting. Rachel, this is back in the old days before records were kept very much of anything, and she was married to another guy, and it didn't work out. Somehow, he beat her or something, and they separated. In those days, there wasn't a judge, there wasn't a court, there wasn't a lot of paperwork in the early frontier days, and there never was a piece of paper that said divorce declaration. And so years later, she met Jackson, and they fell in love, got married, and then while he was running for office, that story came up that she'd been married and never divorced, and so she was a whore, and she was a concubine, and she was, you know, bad woman, and of course Andrew Jackson just went livid, and he challenged several people to duels for insulting his wife. He was shot one time. He carried a mini ball in his chest his whole life until he died.
3: I remember that. Yeah, there was a duel, and they never got the lead bullet out of him.
0: That's right.
3: For the rest of his life.
0: Well, this is one of those examples, and apparently he shot to kill and killed the guy. And to our knowledge, according to these presidential trivia books and things, only he was the only one to kill a man not in wartime. Now, Chester Arthur, by the way, was a hangman for New York. He did hang people, but he was doing it under his official title as official executioner for the state.
3: Yeah, that's wild. I really regret that I never stopped at Andrew Jackson's Hermitage there in North Tennessee, because I used to have to fly into Nashville and then rent a vehicle to go to my aunt's place in Clinton County, South Kentucky there.
0: Yeah.
3: And that, would kind of go nearby and just, I don't know, never had the time. But
0: Jackson is a very interesting character. He has got a lot of people in American history, like Thomas Jefferson, who wrote All Men Are Created Equal, but he owned 700 people, and he had kids with Sally Hemings. Jackson was, quite a Democrat in the small D sense and for liberty and all that. But he also said the only good Indian's a dead Indian. He was in charge of the, moving the Indians out of Georgia and putting them on the Trail of Tears and sending them to Oklahoma and all that kind of stuff. So it's kind of a mixed bag if you look back at it in history from our eyes. But Andrew Jackson is a very interesting guy.
3: Yeah, and that whole controversy between what was Davy Crockett, who was a congressman at the time, and more sympathetic to the Indians, thought they should be granted more rights, and they just started this terrible feud between the two of them, basically destroyed Crockett's political career unfairly, I think, because he seemed like a really noble guy. So,
0: all right, anyway, thank you very much for calling. I appreciate it. And I, by the power vested in me, I hereby declare you legal eagle with all of the rights and privileges appurtenant thereto.
3: All right. Thanks.
0: All right. Thank you very much. Okay. The board is available. You call. We haul. That's all. 831-479-1080. 831-479-1080. This is Law of the Land with Dean Sutton. It's KSCO 1080 AM, 1080 AM, and 104.1 FM. For those of you who are worried, I got an article here. It says Florida's Alligator Alcatraz Immigration Detention Center has closed. The Florida Everglades Immigration Detention Center, known as Alligator Alcatraz, has served its purpose, says Governor Ron DeSantis on Thursday, closing the makeshift facility, heralded by the Trump administration and denounced as inhumane by civil rights group. The center opened in July 2025. He said it was only meant to be temporary. So because of the pushback and the bad publicity, they closed it. Let's see. We're going to go to the Tenant Protection Act here in a few minutes, but I want to hit this real quick. As you no doubt heard, the slush fund that is probably the greatest, biggest act of corruption, political corruption, and ripoff of the national money, national treasury, in history that was tried. That's a federal judge said on a controversial lawsuit by President Donald Trump against himself, against the IRS, sought to manipulate the judicial process. He acted in bad faith in bringing it. U.S. District Judge Kathleen Williams ordering sanctions for the attorneys involved in the lawsuit, which led to an attempt to create the now defunct. They created this fund, supposedly by agreement, and it was magically 1.776, 1776, just read it, almost 1.8 billion, but $1776 billion anti-weaponization fund for allies of the president. It was going to be used to justify a Trump administration order giving Trump and this business amnesty for any past taxes. Trump sued the IRS, claiming that the IRS had let somebody leak his tax returns one tax return. And then had his personal attorney, who is the acting attorney general, Blanche, sign a deal with himself that said to settle the case, the government taxes are going to be $1.776 billion. There it is. Fund, period, to settle the lawsuit, and that it would be administered by a board of people that Trump would control, and they could give it to people who claim that they were abused by the government. In other words, the January 6th insurgents who trashed the Capitol building. And the odor of this, the stench of this, the result of this was so bad. I mean, everybody, even Republicans, even they wouldn't say it out loud. The 56-page opinion blasted the behavior of both the Justice Department, saying that the administration's response to the case disregarded DOJ policies and potentially the law, and the private attorneys who brought the lawsuit on Trump's behalf. So they ordered the lawyers to be sent, referred to the private attorneys who represented Trump in the case to the Florida bar for potential disciplinary proceedings or disbarment, which has happened to several lawyers who have represented Trump throughout the time. And they had this huge amicus curiae brief of retired judges and attorneys general that on both parties lined up and said, this just stinks. This is something's rotten in the state of Denmark. So that's been stopped. However, Trump will not say it's dead. He still won't say that it's dead, that it might come back. He's got to figure out a way to do it.

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4: All right, that's Cypress Coast Fence, folks. 831-783-1500. All right, we've got a call. Let's go to the board. Hi, I'm Dean. What's your name?
5: I got to get back. It's Nick from Royal Oaks. I had a lawyer level joke.
4: Okay, go ahead.
5: Okay, yesterday they announced that the United States dollar coin, the size of the old Eisenhower coin, is a Trump, and it's just waiting for Congress approval to be released.
4: It's just so sad. It's not even a joke. Can you imagine any president in American history that is so needy and so demanding of adulation that he's going to stick his name and picture on everything, including there's a statute that says that no living person will be honored on American currency, American coins or papers. That started way back in the early 1800s. There was a 5 cent piece of
5: note.
4: Paper. Some guy put his own face on it, and they said no moss on that. Go ahead.
5: Adulation, that's a very kind word to him, because when has he ever waited for Congress?
4: Well, that's a reason not to be honored on money, I would submit.
5: Oh, okay, yeah. That agitation, because, they push the events that you expect something to happen, but he's that blessing that says we're just... it's not going to happen, and we're going to evolve. Other than
4: I've told you, I'm pretty conservative, but I don't respect Donald Trump. He's kind of one half Al Capone and one half Caligula at this point. And it's
5: when he just takes things like bear's ears, he loses me seriously, and it's always at these points.
4: Yeah. All right. Well, listen, I'm running out of time here. I got to scoot.
5: All right.
4: Thank you. I just want to share with you real quick, kind of a thing under the there is the thing called the California Tenant Protection Act of 2019, AB 1482, which is Civil Code Section 1946.2. That's the law that if the property fits, like apartments, then you can't raise the rents more than the percentage, and you can't evict the tenant without just cause. And it says that the law does not apply if it's a single-family residence or a condo, property that has it separately alienable, has its own legal description. If it's owned by person, mom and pop, not a business, and you give a notice, there's a written notice to the tenant that says this is not governed by the Tenant Protection Act. It doesn't say when that has to be. A lot of old leases and old rental agreements, of course, don't have that in there because it didn't exist. So if the tenant now, the landlord decides now to properly evict the tenant, some tenants are now saying, nanner, nanner, nanner, you can't evict me because that notice wasn't in my rental agreement. And it talks about any new rental agreements or those that are renewed after a certain date has to be in there. But it doesn't say, well, how about the old ones? A lot of them are old. So the statute only requires a written notice. It doesn't say when. So the way I read that, I would think you could give the notice now and do the 60-day notice now. And some people are not doing that or taking different positions. And we don't have a lot of time to talk about it today. But if you want to talk about that next week, we can. And if you want to have a book that you want to recommend, I would recommend and request that let's try to get people reading about more things. That would be very nice. I'm going to talk about, I think, another book I read. I mentioned it briefly. It's called How to Test Negative for Stupid and Why Washington Never Will, by United States Senator John Kennedy. Not that John Kennedy, the other John Kennedy, the current senator from Louisiana. He's the seven old boy that's on the TV every once in a while and asks questions. And he said, hey, you know, that old boy there, he acts like he got homeschooled with a day drinker. I mean, he says things like that. So that's a very clever little book, How to Test Negative for Stupid. I'll talk about that briefly next week. If you want to talk about politics or you want to talk about books and reading, we'll talk about things going future. All right, now back to the rent control statute. It's not clear. It just says there has to be a written notice. It doesn't say when. So if you're going to do a new notice, if you're going to do a new rental agreement or renew an old lease in writing, put the notice in there to make it valid. Not real clear what happens if you don't. You just have to give the notice. So that's one thing to be aware of on trying to keep up with what's the law this week in the California Tenant Protection Act. Folks, I want to thank you for spending your precious time with me. Again, I'll see you on down the trail next week. This is Dean Sutton, Law of the Land.

0: news this hour from Town Hall. I'm Keith Peters in Washington. The U.S. strikes bridges and collapses a tower at a key port in Iran.
1: The Trump administration has expanded its airstrike campaign against Iran by hitting more bridges, electrical equipment, and collapsing a tower at a key Iranian port. The highway and railway bridge strikes appeared aimed at cutting off Bandar Abbas, Iran's main port, from roads leading into the Islamic Republic's central region onward to Tehran, the capital. While other routes are still open, the US strikes could expand further, potentially disrupting both the movement of military material and goods needed for Iran's 90 million people. The US aim is to pressure Tehran to ease its chokehold on the Strait of Hormuz. I'm Charles Villadesma.
0: Federal health officials have identified lettuce from Mexico served by Taco Bell locations across five U.S. states as a source of the widespread outbreak of diarrhea-causing parasite Cyclospora.
2: The Centers for Disease Control and Prevention confirmed the source and warned consumers not to eat shredded iceberg lettuce from Taco Bell restaurants in Indiana, Kentucky, Michigan, Ohio, and West Virginia. Officials have identified a single supplier of the lettuce. The federal warnings to consumers didn't identify the company, but a federal official who was briefed on the investigation and not authorized to discuss it told the AP it was Taylor Farms in Salinas, California. I'm Haya Pinchwani.
0: Millions of people in the Great Lakes, Northeast, and Mid-Atlantic states are muddling through another day of hazy, unhealthy air as smoke from wildfires in Minnesota and Canada push south and east. The nation's capital was enveloped in an eerie haze Friday. Air quality warnings were expected to remain in effect at least through Saturday. On Wall Street, the Dow down by 406 points, the S&P lower by 76. More at townhall.com.
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0: The world may soon have a new way to transport oil out of the Persian Gulf.
4: U.S. companies have signed roughly $60 billion worth of agreements and partnerships with the Iraqi government, including deals intended to create alternative routes for shipping oil out of the region. It's not clear how soon the oil deals signed on Friday would be able to create viable alternatives to the Strait of Hormuz. That's a waterway through which about a fifth of the world's oil currently flows. Goldman Sachs estimates that pipelines in just one country could take at least 2.5 years to complete. Pipelines would travel through two or more countries. Bob Agner reporting.
0: A 40-year-old New York man faces hate crime charges following a confrontation with Today Show host Craig Melvin at NBC Studios in Manhattan. Police say Friday that the man was arrested Thursday morning inside 30 Rockefeller Center in Midtown. News and analysis at townhall.com. Irish actress Brenda Fricker has died.
5: Brenda Fricker was the first Irish woman to win an Academy Award, with the Best Supporting Actress Oscar playing a determined mother opposite Daniel Day-Lewis in the 1989 movie My Left Foot.
6: I have to go away, Christy. To hospital.
5: Her agent says she died Thursday night in Dublin after a period of ill health. Fricker appeared in more than 90 films and TV shows and was probably best known to American audiences as the Pigeon Lady, a homeless woman who befriends Macaulay Culkin's character in Central Park in Home Alone 2.
7: Kevin! Merry Christmas!
5: Ireland's Deputy Prime Minister Simon Harris says the country has lost a national treasure. Brenda Fricker died at age 81. I'm Jennifer King.
0: The Cleveland Guardians have postponed their game against the Pittsburgh Pirates in Cleveland due to air quality concerns from Canadian wildfires. More on these stories at townhall.com. I'm Keith Peters.
3: 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The time is now 4:05, and we've got traffic and weather for you. Starting off with weather. Tonight's forecast is for increasing clouds. Lows will be around 55 degrees. Tomorrow, gradually becoming sunny. Highs will be around 74 degrees. Same thing expected on Sunday and Monday. Your Monterey Bay boaters forecast for tonight. Northwest winds 10 to 15 knots, easing to 5 to 10 knots after midnight. 3 to 5 foot seas and northwest waves 4 feet at 8 seconds. Moving on to traffic, Highway 1 southbound, stop and go from the Fishhook down to 41st Avenue. Things gradually picking up, but nowhere near the limit until you make it past Freedom Boulevard. Over in Moss Landing, both directions, oh boy, very slow moving until you make it over the harbor. That's the good news, though. Once you make it over the harbor, things pick right up. Highway 1 northbound, Monterey into Seaside, 10 miles per hour top speed. Similar speeds out on Highway 68 eastbound from the golf course to San Benancio Road. 101 southbound, speaking of golf courses, as you make your way past Coyote Creek Golf Course, speeds are down to about 10 miles per hour. Things picking up near Morgan Hill, the south end of Morgan Hill, and then slowing down again near Gilroy, and then again near 129, San Juan Batista, or name of that road, San Juan Road. All right, that's going to wrap it up for traffic and weather. The number to call in with your traffic reports is 475-1080. Let us know what you see happening, and we will spread the word to your fellow listeners.
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13: Welcome to the Abyss of Entertainment. 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Strap in for a roller coaster ride of laughter and disbelief. Get ready to embrace the glorious chaos of the worst show you'll never forget. It's Flight 1080 with Billy Army and Dave Michaels.

0: Oh, Billy, look at all these questions that we're getting sent into the
1: already
0: Men
1: on.
0: Of Science mailbag, dude. Good. Holy cow. Today's going to be great with the people helping us this much.
1: Light 1080's back.
0: Wow,
1: it's
0: dude.
1: Friday. It's Men of Science Friday. Dave Michaels, captain here. This is Billy Armney, your cool pilot. It's a beautiful day out there on the Central Coast. And boy, do we have a good show for you. It's going to be a hot one.
0: It's going to be a hot one. And Billy, I tell you what, dude, when the people help us out like this, when they send in these fantastic questions to Men of Science, questions that they really need the answers to, they really need to know these things. These are inquiring minds, Billy. And when they help us out like they are today, what more could you ask for? Other than to go to DaveMichaels.com or 1080AfterDark.com. And you can donate there to the cause. That's the only way that we could possibly appreciate your help more, is to go to 1080 After Dark and help the cause there, Billy.
1: Yes, absolutely. We would greatly appreciate it.
0: Right.
1: No doubt.
0: We now, got gambling habits.
1: Well, we need a
0: women
1: pair
0: of
1: shoes.
0: The night.
1: We could use a new pair of shoes.
0: Yeah.
1: You know, that would help. Definitely. And it does help to put coffee going. Look, last time the callers and the listeners emailed us in the questions about science and everything, I felt it was a little unfair.
0: Really?
1: The way that we divvied about
0: them.
1: Now, this time, I know that they're random, so I'm feeling that we're going to get a good bit out of it.
0: Yeah, because you usually get all the good ones, and I get all the lame
1: ones. Well, I don't know about good ones last time. I mean, I feel like last time I was picking the barrel, you know, the slope forehead glass.
0: Well, it's up to the people, dude.
1: It is up to the people. And the reality is that, yes, last time I got frustrated because my questions weren't that intelligent. But the reality is that there are no dumb questions.
0: Right.
1: Okay? There are only dumb people.
0: That's right, Billy. 479-1080. Wait, what's the number?
1: 479-1080.
0: Yeah.
1: If you would dare to call in. And should we have them propose a question or...
0: Sure, yeah. What?
1: We'll have to ruin the show right off the bat.
0: That would ruin the show. You know, better yet, send them to the text line, 218-5726. Okay. And if you don't know how to send a text, just call and leave a message. Speak slowly and clearly, and it will translate it to text and send it to us. That's the best way to do it, Billy. If you have a question for Men of Science, you and me,
1: absolutely,
0: send them to our text line, 218-5726. That's 218-KSCO.
1: Mm-hmm.
0: Right.
1: Perfect.
0: All right, Billy. So I have a few things on schedule today.
1: Okay.
0: First of all, I think we owe an apology.
1: To whom?
0: Well, to half the population out there, Billy.
1: What do we do this time?
0: Half the population is what I call, what is it? The ones with the...
1: And subhuman.
0: No. The female...
1: They have alopecia.
0: Women humans?
1: Females? Ladies?
0: Ladies.
1: Yeah, what
0: we
1: about
0: We need to
1: ladies?
0: Apologize to the ladies, Billy.
1: Why?
0: Because apparently half of the population out there is of the male, female, human type breed.
1: Well, we can't
0: species.
1: Help that. That's not our fault.
0: No, it's not our fault.
1: So why are we apologizing for that?
0: Well, because one of them came up to me and said, "Hey, Dave, you know, I really like the show, but... you always talk as if, though, you're only speaking to men."
1: Is that true?
0: I think it is. I think it is.
1: No, I don't think that's accurate. I don't think we do that. I don't believe that.
0: And I was thinking to myself, I go, wow, you know, I think you're right about that. What can I do? What can we do, Billy?
1: Oh, I see. You want to please the audience.
0: Well, I think we've been neglecting the female half of our audience so much that I think... that we might have to find some topics what human females might find interesting, maybe.
1: Well, you know what? In all fairness, that's a really good idea, because the reality is, Dave and I are not ladies.
0: No,
1: right?
0: Dude.
1: So
0: no.
1: How would we possibly know what to talk about?
0: Back.
1: I mean, we don't watch The View during the day, so it's not like we could pinch their material.
0: Right.
1: I mean, I'm going to go with ladies, off the top of my head. Okay. Ladies, how about if we talk about...
0: what do they talk about, dude? I don't know.
1: I have no idea.
0: What do they talk about? Knitting? I don't know. What do
1: people
0: talk about?
1: I don't think people knit anymore, do they?
0: Dishwashers?
1: That's not even a real thing, is it?
0: Dishes?
1: Didn't people stop knitting like 100 years ago?
0: I don't know, dude.
1: I don't know either. I have no idea.
0: I have no idea, dude.
1: I just couldn't even garner a guess. I would imagine the ladies are out and they're shopping.
0: They're probably shopping, yeah.
1: Right?
0: Yes,
1: and
0: shopping.
1: And they're probably going home to do the laundry.
0: They're probably wearing high heels.

0: and forth, and my man is going to do this, that, and the other, and my man's not going to do that. And the other thing ladies do a lot is they want to talk trash about their friends' men.
1: Yeah.
0: They'll do that really good.
1: Yeah.
0: So they probably are doing that right now.
1: So that's what we should do today. I think today's show should be dedicated to topics that female humans might find interesting, probably.
0: Probably, yeah.
1: Maybe.
0: Maybe.
1: We could do some, what, gossiping?
0: Sure. Why not? We should.
1: But you know, I'm so baffled, Billy. I'm so baffled by the female
0: like,
1: species.
0: Like, I'll give you some gossip right here.
1: Okay.
0: For a lady.
1: All right.
0: Okay?
1: Okay.
0: Our Canadian listener, Tammy? Yeah.
1: Yes.
0: Okay.
1: Uh-huh.
0: I think she's in love with you.
1: Oh, Billy, get out of here, dude. She's Canadian.
0: Doesn't matter.
1: They're heartless.
0: Doesn't matter. I think she's in love with you.
1: Yeah.
0: And I think the word on the street is, Dave.
1: Yeah.
0: Is that she's seen pictures of you online.
1: Oh, no.
0: And her crush got even greater. Yeah, she's printing out photos.
1: Get the heck out of here,
0: she's
1: Billy.
0: She's putting them up. I mean, she calls every time that you are on, right?
1: Uh-huh.
0: You don't think that's a coincidence, do you?
1: No.
0: See?
1: I'm hey, look, here's a text, Billy. Says, my wife listens to true crime podcasts.
0: Oh, that's a good one.
1: Yeah.
0: Yeah, those are fantastic.
1: Maybe if I murder you and we do it here on the air, she'll listen to this show.
0: She probably would.
1: Yeah.
0: But don't murder me. I don't want to end up on one of those time life things.
1: 479-1080. If you want to volunteer to be maybe our next victim in the KSEO murder mystery series, we can do that.
0: Now, they say that women like to do things and enjoy things just like men do.
1: Uh-huh.
0: But I'm not sure if that's true.
1: Uh-huh.
0: Is it true or not? 479-1080.
1: You mean like arm wrestling and the running of the bulls?
0: How many
1: women do you see in the running of the bulls? Not many.
0: Not many. That's true.
1: Yeah.
0: Well, I feel because, in all honesty, women are smarter than men. Yeah, I mean, I do believe that.
1: You're probably right about that, Billy.
0: I think science has proven that the male brain, the brain matter, is slightly larger.
1: Yeah.
0: But that does not necessarily equate to higher intelligence, necessarily, because I feel that with women, the way they're socialized, and this is probably true. Now, scientists will say, well, they're not as risk takers because they have to protect the babies, all that kind of stuff. But I think that it's more common sense to not want to accidentally kill yourself. Whereas the male does that sort of thing all the time. I'm going to jump out of an airplane. I'm going to hunt a shark. I'm going to want, you know. Women are smarter in that regard. You know, they're more cautious. And I think that that's a sign of higher intelligence, quite frankly.
1: Well, I think you might be right, Billy. I find this so... it's been bugging me ever since she told me that. I'm thinking, man, dude, we're ignoring half of the population of humans out there.
0: Not on purpose, I hope not.
1: Half of them are known as women. You know, these female human beings are known as women. Half of our audience, our potential audience, we're not even touching them. We're not even talking about things that they find interesting. So I went to Samantha, a real woman.
0: Yes.
1: And I said, Samantha.
0: That's a robot woman, right?
1: When AI? You get done making my sandwich. Yeah, she's AI.
0: Yeah.
1: Yeah. When you get done cleaning, like, hey, wake up. What are some of the things that women like to talk about?
0: What did she say?
1: And she said, well, I have a list here of some of the things that you might find in women's magazines. And I thought, oh, that's a good place to go, right? Women's magazines.
0: Sure.
1: It's magazines that women like to read. These are things they obviously enjoy talking about.
0: Well, we don't know that. We have to assume that it's true.
1: 218-5726 is the text line. 479-1080 is the phone number. KSEODave@gmail.com. You can also go to DaveMichaels.com and interact there.
0: The problem I'm having right now is I feel that the women in the audience right now, they don't want me to talk about anything. They just want me to know what is on their mind.
1: Oh, man. Are they always bringing up old stuff?
0: Well, old stuff. I mean, of course, right?
1: Yeah.
0: I mean, how could they not?
1: Yeah.
0: So I can't read nobody's mind, and certainly not women, right? I have a hard enough time reading Dave's mind. There's barely anything in there.
1: Jeez.
0: You know, but you guys out there in the audience that are ladies, it's true. I mean, we don't mean to ignore the women, but we're not women.
1: Nope.
0: And I guess we're not very good at paying attention either.
1: So what?
0: Women.
1: Cool.
0: We have to interact with them, like, in society. Like, how long you've been on the planet?
1: Where?
0: Right.
1: On this planet?
0: Yes. And I still don't understand them. It's been a number
1: of
0: years. Yeah. So they make it mysterious more for us on purpose.
1: Yeah,
0: maybe.
1: Dude. What's up with that?
0: Because I think it's because they're smarter than we are.
1: You think so?
0: Yes, because when you try to explain to a lady that you're dumb,

0: Yeah.
1: They don't want to believe it.
0: They don't. They want to say, oh, yeah, you're really smart. And you go, no, I'm really dumb.
1: Right. And then they go, oh, you're the best and all that kind of stuff.
0: Yeah,
1: and they don't realize, you know.
0: Yeah.
1: They have no idea that who they're talking to. You know? So I give them credit, and that's the niceness of the female, is that they are more nurturing. They do want to be more positive than the male oftentimes. And, yes, I will talk up the women right now. And if the men out there listening have a problem with it, well, you call in at 479-1080 and yell at me like a lady. Give me a good lip worth of why you think the male sex is better.
0: Yeah.
1: And I believe they're equal, but like I say, I think that maybe the female is slightly more intelligent. And so, quite honestly, on Flight 1080 on Fridays, we have not much to say, you know. I mean, we're kind of, we'll do some poop jokes now and again, and in the second hour, I hear that the genie, Billy the Genie Man's coming in from Florida.
0: Oh, my God. Are you serious?
1: He's got a magic trick for Dave, which I hope he survives. And so, we're kind of, that's our show on Fridays. You can't expect high intelligence, ladies. Give me more topics. What about sewing?
0: You think women like to talk about sewing?
1: I think women like to talk about sewing, yes, I do. And I think they like to talk about women that think that they're men.
0: If there are any women out there listening, I demand that you call right now.
1: Right.
0: Or you could text, too, if you're a woman. I can tell, too, by the way the message is written. I could tell when it's written by a woman.
1: You can?
0: Yes.
1: You just get that instinct. You can
0: totally, dude. I could tingling. Tell by the numbers, you know, the numbers that they, like this
1: right.
0: one, you know, this one ends in, you know, 20. That's not a woman's number. Oh, you know, maybe. It says, watch an old episode of I Love Lucy to get an idea of what women like. Oh.
1: Huh. Yeah.
0: That's good advice.
1: Okay. Well, I mean, they want to be in show business? Lucy was obsessed with
0: maybe
1: show business.
0: They like to
1: I
0: eat mean, chocolates off a conveyor belt and stuff them in their pants when they run out of room in their mouth.
1: Exactly.
0: Put them in their hat.
1: Women do like chocolate.
0: Yeah, they do.
1: Right.
0: Yeah.
1: They love chocolate.
0: Get some of this, Billy.
1: But then again, who
0: some
1: does?
0: That's a bottle
1: but, that's,
0: of wine.
1: But you know how dumb that is to say? It's like, who, like what guy doesn't like chocolate also, right?
0: That's true.
1: That's dumb. Yeah, stereotype.
0: You're right. We are dumb, Billy.
1: I know. We're so us out, ladies. 479-1080.
0: And that goes to prove, Billy, that women are so whacked out because who could possibly dig guys? They're disgusting, right? Knuckle
1: well,
0: dragging.
1: Oh, my
0: smell
1: God.
0: Smell weird.
1: You have to just bless. God bless them that they put up with this and everything else.
0: Cops in Houston, we like to watch that stuff. Police car chases. That's what we like to do. Fix garden sprinklers. That's what we do,
1: right. Dude. Right. We don't do a lot of gossiping, it turns out. Unless it's online. I like to do that.
0: Yeah.
1: I like to really light people up, you know. Like the other day I was telling Jim, too, that he should be worried about these ICE shootings with officers of the law, you know. Because like I was telling him, I'm white, so I don't have to worry too much.
0: Yeah.
1: But somebody like you, Dave, I mean... Dang, you look like you just came over the border, you know?
0: I identify as white, though,
1: and
0: so they're
1: Jim
0: not going to mess
1: too,
0: with me.
1: And Jim, too, looks so Asian that it makes Mickey Rooney look like Tom Hanks in Breakfast at Tiffany's.
0: But he identifies as a black lesbian.
1: That's just it. He'll get double shot.
0: Dang. Let's get out to the phone lines, Billy, and see if we have any... No.
1: Nobody?
0: No, but we have Richard calling from Pacific Grove. You're in the air, Richard.
1: Hi, Richard.
2: Hey, buddy. Hey, I've actually done a lot of things with... Women jumping out of airplanes, riding down rivers and kayaks. I think there's a lot of adventure in a lot of women, but a lot of other women, no, they don't want anything to do with it. So we got to be careful generalizing.
1: Now, was that you?
2: Sorry.
1: Were you instigating those adventures, or was it the ladies?
2: No. People that I met on the airplanes or on the boats. And all, no, I had nothing to do with it.
1: Okay,
2: go ahead, ladies.
1: Adventurous ladies.
0: Yeah. You know, I think you might be onto something, Richard, because one time, I think it was like, my fourth wife, I put her in a shopping cart and threw and you know raced her downhill just to see how fast how daring she was. I she wanted to wear a helmet, but I was like, you're not going to need that, and
2: no.
0: And she didn't make it. But I think she was an adventurous.
2: That was good. At least she tried.
1: That's the important thing.
2: You know?
1: It was date night.
2: We're not all going to survive everything. You know, I mean, Jesus Christ, you lose a couple here and there, so what? but I think the elections, our recent elections, and I'm certainly not talking about the great Donald Trump, but I mean, the other elections and what's going on in the country would indicate that women aren't as brilliant as you think they are.
1: What did I miss? Well, let's not get into it. Okay, let's not get into it. I must have missed something in the news cycle.
2: Yeah, you brought it up, boy. As far as they vote with their emotions, they vote with all kinds of stuff that we don't even understand. It's very difficult for me to have a discussion with lot of women about almost anything because they call me a racist, a sexist, a blah, blah, blah, blah. I said, yeah, but what about the history? That's not important. That's not important. It's your feelings. It's your feelings. What do you feel like? You know? So,
1: well,
2: watch
1: men,
2: out there, buddy.
1: That's true. You have a, right, you have a good point,
0: Thank
1: Richard.
0: You for the call.
1: But in all fairness, in modern times, men do that, too. Right? I mean, and you have to worry. Anytime you're having an argument with anybody, it doesn't matter, online or on the radio, whatever, once the other person you're trying to discuss anything with, they come out with, you know, you're a this or a, like, what do you say? He was a racist or what? When people start to throw that, it's kind of like, well, they don't really want to discuss anything, right?
0: 479-1080-218-5726. Let's see what Flinks has to say. He's calling from Aptos. You're in there.
3: Yeah, I'm sure that previous caller, when he was younger, thought he would just agree with the, whatever the woman was saying so he could get some something.
0: Probably.
3: But I was going to say, Shelley Long, if you watch Shelley Long and her roles, that's a good way to see about what women think and how they're, she really, what's the word? I can't think of it, but she was like that thought process that she had in her character is very,
1: Are you talking about Shelley Long from the show Cheers or what film?
3: Yeah, that's what I meant. Sure. I can't think of her character's name, but she was really good in that, don't you think?
1: Yeah, that was a great show. She absolutely was fantastic. Yeah,
3: but
1: yeah.
3: I mean, yesterday I was like texting with you and I was like, because you're a scientist, and I thought that Blade Runner was a great movie and that it typified, I mean, it predicted AI, like it predicted that, like the guy, and so as a scientist, isn't there something to that? Because they didn't think these robots had sentient feelings, and then all of a sudden they did, and they attack a ship, they kill a cop guy, so they have to go kill these robots that become sentient and want more life. They're going to their maker to try to get more life. So to me, that kind of predicted AI. And, you know, and now I have colon cancer, so I don't know what's going on.
1: Are you going to be all right?
3: Yeah, I'll be fine.
1: Oh, no. So, Flink, check it out. We are going to discuss films, I think, in the second hour, because Dave wants to discuss maybe actors. So we can talk about Blade Runner
3: that was
1: later.
3: That's on topic, though, because it's scientific. It's predicting a scientific
1: Dave, can I get an official call? Is that on topic?
0: Yes, it is.
1: Okay.
0: And it's going to be even more on topic when we bring it up on the other side.
1: Oh, beautiful.
0: Thank you for the call, Flinks.
1: Thank you, Flinks.
0: 831-479-1080-218-5726, KSEODave@gmail.com. 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Shoddy.

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6: 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It's nice. They're funny men's.

0: get it, Billy. Where are all the women calling? Where are all the chicks calling? I thought they'd be calling off the hook. I mean, we're covering topics that they are apparently interested in, and it's not hitting nothing, Billy. We're just striking out.
1: They're too busy putting on their makeup, trying to look good for their man whose feet they're going to massage and then cook them a 72-ounce steak potatoes and then allow them to watch The Terminator while drinking a pure-grade alcohol if they desire.
0: Now you're talking, dude.
1: And
0: yes.
1: Not have to hear any of their lip.
0: Except the whole feet thing. I don't let nobody touch my feet, dude. I don't care how hot she is. I don't care if it's...
1: Oh, really? Really?
0: I don't care who it is. No one touches my feet. That's disgusting, number one. I mean, who would want... Well, I don't even touch my feet.
1: You don't even touch your own feet.
0: But yeah, but the worst thing I could think of, Billy, one of the worst things imaginable to me is, you know, like having your toenails peeled right off, right?
1: And, anytime somebody touches
0: your feet, it increases the chance of your fingernails or your toenails just being pulled right off.
1: You have a paranoia about that.
0: Oh, totally.
1: Did you ever, like, injure yourself on the toenail?
0: Never. I did once, but I had that fear way before that, though.
1: No, that's a good one.
0: Yeah, dude. Definitely. I don't even sleep with my feet hanging off the bed because something might, you know, grab my toes and just, no way. I don't care. Is she smoking hot? I don't care. Nobody.
1: She's smoking hot, really?
0: Yeah, I don't care. My shoes on, that's okay, but not, but you know.
1: What if it was like, well, hold on a second. Let's do a thought experiment, because we are professors of science.
0: Yes, we are.
1: What if I don't even know if beauty is the right word to use, right? It would just be something of your mind's eye that this alien would come, who knows what it would look like, but its spirit, its being, and it would be so irresistible, and it would be filled with pure love. And all it would want to do when it came to your door would say, Dave, I want to give you a foot massage.
0: I'd say...
1: And you wouldn't be able to stomach it, to pretend to allow it, even though it would be the most beautiful being that's ever existed.
0: Being might get into the house and maybe even into the room. But it ain't going to be touching my feet. That's where it ends.
1: Right.
0: The only way she's touching my feet is when it's kicking her out.
1: The socks on. Is it okay with the socks on?
0: Yeah. That's pushing it, Billy.
1: You might have a phobia here, Dave.
0: Okay, so I find this topic so it's puzzling to me, Billy. What do women want to talk about? So I went to Samantha and I said, hey, Samantha, what do women want to talk about? She said, well, here's what the women's magazines have in them. Okay, well, give me that. So here we go, Billy. Apparently, women like to talk about relationships and dating.
1: Yeah, that's why. I believe that.
0: Oh my gosh.
1: I believe that. That's a little bit of the old gossip. We like that.
0: Family and parenting.
1: That's boring.
0: Health and wellness.
1: It's boring.
0: Beauty and skincare.
1: Well, wait a minute. Why are you snoring? You sell vitamins.
0: But that's I know. But who wants to talk about it?
1: I know. Even you don't.
0: Even I don't.
1: I feel your pain.
0: You didn't want to ask me what to take. I'll tell you, but I don't want to talk about it.
1: No, I know.
0: Vitamin B extracted from vitamin C, and then but it comes from vitamin D and E or its parents. I don't know, dude. Fashion and style, another thing they like to talk about, these women. Apparently,
1: women are more fashionable than men, really. Even in today's modern society. I mean, it's pathetic how we dress as Americans now.
0: Yeah.
1: I mean, it's ridiculous. I mean, people look like they go out in their pajamas.
0: Wait. If they want to talk about fashion and style, is yoga pants really fashionable?
1: Well,
0: I mean, is it classy? No. Is it fashionable? Yeah, but what does that say?
1: That right there is a great topic, I think, for ladies that are listening on Flight 1080.
0: Yeah.
1: And that is, are you a fan of the modern fashion trends? Yeah, like I think some ladies don't like the idea that other ladies go out all the time wearing certain clothing.
0: Yeah,
1: you know?
0: Dude.
1: Not that we have to be judgmental.
0: We all know, dude. We're all
1: it.
0: Grown-ups here, most
1: but,
0: of us.
1: But, I like to hear what the ladies like to wear out there, their fashion sense here, 831-479-1080. I mean, that sounds terrible. I want to ask what they like to wear. See what I mean?
0: That's what we mean.
1: We
0: don't know.
1: We're terrible.
0: Ladies, you got to help us out because we don't know.
1: We don't. We have no clue.
0: Yeah. I mean, do you want a 1-pound steak or a 4-pound steak? We don't know.
1: I don't even like steak.
0: Right. See?
1: I know.
0: Food and recipes, Billy.
1: Uh-huh.
0: They like to talk about that.
1: I believe it.
0: Oh, I like to put okra and eggplant in my liver.
1: That's disgusting.
0: That's disgusting, right?
1: Okra's nasty.
0: That's what they like to talk about, dude.
1: Ugh, God.
0: Home and decorating.
1: Yeah, that's good.
0: Entertainment and celebrity news.
1: Entertainment and celebrity news. You know, I think that's not true on that one. Some ladies do not like the celebrity news. And as a matter of fact, I know one who does it, my lady, right?
0: Yeah.
1: It's because I am a big fan of, I like to watch TMZ, right?
0: No, so, do you really?
1: I absolutely do.
0: Oh, man.
1: So I cannot, when TMZ comes on and it's on, I cannot resist putting it on just for a second, right, to see if I'll get sucked into it. And the eyes get rolled at me every time I put on the TMZ, you know. So my lady, she's not a big fan of that kind of trashy stuff. But you know what? I like the fact that she doesn't like it. And I'm a little ashamed that I do follow that stuff, TMZ. But I always have. I'm interested in sort of the trashy celebrity culture, much like Jim 2 is sometimes.
0: Yeah.
1: And I'll get sucked into those rags.
0: Okay. Yeah. Home and decorating. I don't know if we already covered that. Oh, yeah, we did. Career and personal finance.
1: Wow, that's a good one. That's smart. See, that's intelligence.
0: Oh. Travel and personal growth.
1: Also intelligent. Good.
0: But what about yoga pants?
1: That's what we'd like to hear about.
0: Yeah.
1: 831-479-1080.
0: It's not classy. I don't care how you dress. Yoga pants. It's not classy. I mean,
1: what do you mean? They're just tight.
0: It's sexy, and I know, and you know, I mean, it's all that stuff. We know what you know, but it's not classy.
1: Well,
0: you know,
1: you're not
0: walking around town, and people are saying, "Wow, that's one classy chick." That's not what they're thinking.
1: What are they thinking?
0: It's not that.
1: Are you serious?
0: Does that surprise you?
1: My grandma wears yoga pants.
0: Oh my. MG.
1: I'm a little surprised on your hot take right now, because I've never thought of them as being low, as in being like low class.
0: They
1: or
0: are,
1: not
0: dude.
1: I don't look at it like that. I think if a lady is just wearing like a pair of black, I guess they're called yoga pants or like tights or whatever, then it looks fine.
0: With they're called tights.
1: With
0: they're
1: a shirt and everything else, I think it looks absolutely fine.
0: I'm sure it looks fine, but it ain't classy.
1: Well, I don't think it looks bad.
0: No, it doesn't look bad at all. But what I'm saying is, no one is saying that's a classy woman.
1: Well,
0: that's
1: what not, do you expect the lady to wear on the public, a tiara?
0: I don't know, dude. All I'm saying is that if that's what you're wearing, nobody is thinking that you're a classy dude.
1: I think they're of the same equivalency. I don't think they're classy or unclassy, actually.
0: I think
1: I like to hear from the ladies.
0: Me too. 479-1080. If you're not chicken.
1: Because classy, I would think, with for a lady going out would be, if you use that word, she would be wearing something like some kind of a cool Gucci dress or like mini skirt
0: classy.
1: Type thing
0: that's
1: or something.
0: That's classy.
1: Right, like a dress that. But when it comes to this, ladies wearing pants, because that's what yoga things are, or jeans, right? Pants in general are sort of not really quote unquote classy.
0: But they're not low class.
1: I wouldn't say they're low class wearing yoga or
0: pants
1: or jeans. It's not low class. I think it's just a kind of a default mode to normal, you know. Like, if you're going to go to the DMV, right, if you're a lady, you could wear yoga pants, yeah, or you could wear jeans. But it would be weird to wear something classy, right, like a miniskirt that's real, you know. I think that's more strange.
0: Well, because a DMV is not a classy place. Of course you would feel weird going in there
1: right.
0: in a miniskirt or dress.
1: So maybe some of this depends on then the locate, like where the lady is going, right? So if it's a high class, some kind of a nice restaurant, you wouldn't want them
0: put a dress on. If you're
1: right.
0: going to Burger King, wear your yoga pants. Something stretchy so that we can take advantage of the dollar menu.
1: Real romantic, Dave.
0: Well, what do you want from me? How about this? Because there's no ladies calling. How about which candle scent best matches your emotional state? Would that make you want to call in?
1: It makes me want to call in. Because I like vanilla scent. I wonder what that means.
0: How about is there a correct angle for taking a selfie? How's that?
1: Well, there's an answer to that question, of course.
0: What?
1: And that is yes.
0: No. See, these women's top. Which Taylor Swift song best describes your trip to Costco?
1: Oh,
0: women
1: no.
0: don't care about this.
1: Oh, no. See, now you've done it. Now you just did it. Now you said the
0: that
1: name.
0: Goes in the trash.
1: You said the name.
0: What?
1: You
0: Taylor
1: said
0: Swift?
1: Yeah.
0: Oh, isn't she getting married?
1: I don't know, but I do know this. If you mention Taylor Swift and you want female callers to call in, now that's the topic we discuss. because for some reason, and be it good or bad, and I'm not sure which one it is, women are obsessed with having an opinion on Taylor Swift. And quite frankly, I like it that women have opinions on Taylor Swift so vehemently, because I barely know who she is.
0: Mm-hmm.
1: And I honestly couldn't care less at all. So when I hear about their opinions, I like the gossip. It's just like that same reason I like to watch TMZ, you know. I like to, ooh, it's spicy. Like, for example, I think Flinks, mm-hmm. our regular listener, is a big Taylor Swift fan. And I know that he's got opinions on her big time.
0: Here's a question. Guys,
1: mm-hmm.
0: do you think a woman who watches football is sexy, or a woman who plays football? Which would you rather have? Like a linebacker. You know, a big woman plays like a linebacker.
1: Okay.
0: Or maybe she could dunk. Maybe she could dunk on LeBron James.
1: Let me tell you something about ladies, okay?
0: Okay.
1: If you know nothing about sports and you're a lady,
0: yeah.
1: Okay, my advice to you is if you go on a date with a guy, and you're watching sports and he's watching sports, don't pretend like you know how the sport works if you don't. Because it becomes really obvious to the guy.
0: Oh, yeah.
1: Yeah. You ever had that happen to you?
0: Oh, yeah. Is that a field goal and you're watching baseball, right?
1: Right. That kind of a thing.
0: Or is that a, you know, a 8-10 split or a 1-7-10 split and
1: right.
0: you're watching basketball? You don't
1: right.
0: know what you're talking about.
1: Right.
0: It's obvious.
1: It's totally obvious.
0: Yeah, is that a false start and you're watching boxing? No, right. no. 218-5726, you already have listeners who are women. So obviously, if they are your listeners, they like what you already talk about.
1: That's true.
0: But where you insult them is when you say things like, when you're talking to your girlfriend, et cetera, et cetera. You never say, you're sweetie, or mix something gender neutral. It's like you're never aiming what you say at a mixed crowd. We're always aiming our discussions at men. Yeah, what is this person talking about?
1: What are they talking? Is that a lady?
0: I don't know.
1: Who is that? Delete Probably. Them and block them. Now, see, here's why it's easy, Dave, because we have the things with ladies topics, but
0: yeah.
1: for men, I bring up a topic, it'd be easy. Watch this.
0: Okay.
1: I'll give you a topic for a man, just like it. Boom, look at this. Great
0: okay.
1: question.
0: Got it.
1: If you could own one movie car, what would it be?
0: Oh, the car from Bullet, no doubt, dude. The car that Steve McQueen drove in Bullet.
1: Yeah, that's
0: dude,
1: a good one.
0: That thing is awesome. Or maybe Knight Rider, but you said a movie.
1: A movie car, yes.
0: Yeah, no, it has to be the car from Bullet.
1: That's a good choice.
0: Yeah, or Christine.
1: Also a good choice.
0: Yeah, it would go and smash all your enemies, then come back and fix itself so it looks like brand new,
1: yeah.
0: even though it smashed your enemy up against a tree.
1: Right.
0: And then just unwrecks itself and parks right in the... Yeah, that's...
1: That
0: cool
1: is
0: car.
1: An absolutely fantastic movie car.
0: Yeah.
1: I have to go with the old standby, the Bluesmobile, Jake and Elwood's classic, the Bluesmobile, you know. It's just so iconic that... And I'm not too fast on, like, hot rod-type vehicles and things, but maybe the other cool movie car that I could think of off the top of my head would be the one from Duel.
0: Yeah.
1: With Stephen King, his first one of those.
0: Yeah.
1: And that truck.
0: The diesel truck?
1: The diesel
0: you
1: truck.
0: You want that?
1: Yeah.
0: Wow,
1: that tries
0: dude.
1: To run that guy off the road. That's a scary movie vehicle. What a great movie vehicle. See how easy it is, ladies, to talk to men?
0: We just yeah, you see that?
1: Talk about anything.
0: You should learn something.
1: Okay, now here's another good topic.
0: Here we go. Here
1: okay?
0: we go. Watch how
1: now
0: easy
1: watch,
0: we are, ladies.
1: Watch how easy this is.
0: Yeah, watch.
1: What is the largest explosion ever created by humans? Okay, now don't say it's going to the bathroom after eating Taco Bell.
0: Oh, come on.
1: Because that's too obvious. What's the largest explosion ever created by humans?
0: I don't know, but it must be pretty badass.
1: Well, I don't have the answer, so.
0: Well, that's not the point. The point is,
1: well,
0: these are
1: know.
0: Questions that we
1: know.
0: Like to ponder.
1: If you could, yeah, I know, you're right.
0: Yeah, because we have these kind
1: What's
0: of... Okay, give me another
1: example.
0: You
1: know what? Oh, okay, another example.
0: Yeah,
1: okay.
0: One more.
1: Which historical sword would you carry into battle? That's a good one. Historical sword. That's a good one, right?
0: Excalibur is the only one I could think of.
1: Excalibur, right? Knights of the Round Table.
0: Yeah.
1: King Arthur.
0: Yeah.
1: That would be the main one.
0: Isn't
1: but there's
0: there a
1: probably,
0: Sword of Destiny?
1: Is there?
0: I don't know.
1: If there is, I want it.
0: Who's the Lady of the Lake? Didn't she pop out and give a sword to somebody?
1: That myth, I'm vaguely familiar because I know the oil painting about it, but I don't know the story behind it.
0: Hmm.
1: Yeah.
0: Didn't He-Man have one where he says, I have the power, and then he turns his cat into this big beast, this big ferocious beast, battle cat.
1: I have
0: cat.
1: The power of Grayskull.
0: Yeah.
1: Well, we can include cartoon swords.
0: Dude, chicks
1: we
0: were
1: might
0: never,
1: as well.
0: Never cool enough to ask these questions. Give me another one.
1: I can't even think of most sword things here. Okay. This is an excellent one. How many lawnmowers would it take to power a helicopter?
0: 50.
1: You are correct.
0: Yeah.
1: Just like
0: every
1: that.
0: Guy knows that.
1: Okay, what is the coolest abandoned place on Earth?
0: The coolest abandoned place on Earth is the military base in Antarctica. It's 10 meters underground under solid ice and has been abandoned for I don't know how many years. Rumor is that there are still bodies in there. That's the coolest place, abandoned place.
1: That is, you're right.
0: Yeah.
1: That's amazing.
0: Totally. It's science, dude.
1: That's incredible.
0: That's the way we men think. We are science-based.
1: That is absolutely accurate.
0: Give me one more.
1: Okay, I'll give you another one here.
0: Yeah, one more.
1: If you... Okay, what's the coolest thing ever recorded? No, that's a dumb one. Okay, here's a good one. What extinct animal absolutely deserves a comeback?
0: The giant beaver.
1: Is that even a thing?
0: Oh, yeah. Dude, in the days of the prehistoric, before history, there were giant beavers as big as Volkswagens. Volkswagen Beetles.
1: Are you serious?
0: Yes, dude. I swear.
1: That's disgusting.
0: That is huge. That's a big beaver.
1: That's nasty.
0: Yeah.
1: That is just gross. That would hide in a tree.
0: I come from a long line of beaver hunters, and man, we would never tangle with those.
1: You look
0: things.
1: Like the type.
0: We pass along stories, and my Uncle Herman crushed flat.
1: By a big beaver?
0: By a giant beaver, yeah.
1: Was he in Southern California?
0: He was.
1: How did I know?
0: Yeah.
1: You know, the thing about beavers is they'll sneak up on you.
0: Yeah.
1: It's true.
0: 479-1080, especially, you know, a lot of them wear those ninja slippers, and they get real quiet, and they could just sneak up on you. Anybody could.
1: The animal, I think, that should come back from extinction, and it's too bad that it went extinct, and it was more in modern era. What? I would say the dodo bird.
0: Oh.
1: Yeah, because they were so kind of cute looking, and it's too bad they went away, you know.
0: Some people say the Tasmanian tiger still exists, even though it is officially extinct.
1: I've never heard of the Tasmanian tiger. Yeah.
0: You can go on YouTube and see video of the last one in captivity. It's amazing, dude. It's very
1: cool. I mean,
0: cool.
1: Can you believe this, Dave? We bring up the topic of ladies, and we put it out there, and we know ladies love to talk, and then they don't call in.
0: Unbelievable. Right. You chicks out there, where's the phone calls from you? Someone says, I am a 50-year-old man, and I like the way my Daisy Dukes... I like to wear my Daisy Dukes to the DMV.
1: Is that Jim too?
0: Probably. I think the song Clocked In by Larry June samples the bullet scene when takes off after the hitmen are in the charger. That intro to the song would be cool to play on 1080. I'll check it out during the break here.
1: All right. This is a really great question. Okay. I'm going to save it just before we go to the break. We got any more calls or texts?
0: We do, We've got some phone calls here, Billy.
1: This question here, I've got to pick my brain on it.
0: Okay, let's see what this caller has to say, ending in 25. Your first name and where you're calling from?
1: Hi, caller.
2: Hey, this is Troll, man. Did you see that battleship UFO released by the Pentagon, the video? It showed up in the same spot where they fired that Hellfire missile at that orb.
1: I haven't seen it.
2: Yeah, so the video the Navy released about when they fired the Hellfire missile at that UFO, and it kind of just went around it, and when it hit it, it just went around it like it had a force field.
1: Yeah.
2: Battleship. There's like a battleship UAP that the Pentagon released, and dude, it's detailed. You can see it. You can see dude, we are doomed.
1: Is it a thermal cam?
2: None of, it's like a black and white video, man. There's like three videos that show actual ships that the Pentagon's released. I sent you on Instagram, Billy. I forwarded you those three video clips, and I was like, show Dave this.
1: Oh, I don't think I got it. Let me check. Let me see if I got your messages.
2: Because, dude, this is the real deal. This thing, it looks like it has missiles on it. It looks like something out of Star Wars, and it was also maneuvering like all the rest of them, like going all over the place real fast. And in the same spot, dude, in the same area over the country or the airspace where they shot the Hellfire missile. So if you look at the numbers on the screen of the Hellfire video, you'll see it matches. The longitude and latitude is like real close.
1: I hear you. Are you concerned about what they are, or are you worried, or should we be worried?
2: I know this. Well, dude, I think it's real. I think we effed up by firing at one of them. They didn't fire at us. We fired a missile at them, whoever or whatever they are. They could be something here on Earth that lives among us.
1: Mm-hmm.
2: That's my theory, too, an advanced tribe of people or whatever that live among us. And if you've never seen Sir No Face, then you've never seen an alien. I mean, that's a documentary about this ghost hunters that went to Australia on Amazon Prime.
1: I haven't heard of them.
2: Yeah, it's covered up, dude. The video, if you try to post a video, it's immediately taken down. So I have the video posted on a couple of Instagrams still that hasn't been taken down, but I didn't link Sir No Face to it. So Sir No Face is a movie where they were about ready to wrap things up, and the video camera was almost out of battery, and it caught this thing peeping around the corner. But not only that, the people that were at the club nearby when they were shooting seen the lights. They had light sensors activated, but they didn't see anybody walk by.
1: Hmm.
2: So this thing is like reptilian. It has reptilian eyes that blink, and it's translucent. It's blending in with the background.
1: Hmm.
2: Like, so if you would think if reptiles evolved from dinosaurs, and there was an advanced species of them, and even the early statuettes from Eridu from hundreds of thousands of years ago have statuettes of reptilian people mentioned in the Bible, the serpent, all that other stuff, dude. You connect that, and you think, okay, they're cold-blooded. They can live in deep space. They're cold-blooded, dude. They don't need heat. They can live anywhere in space, right? So if we fired upon them, and you look at that ship, dude, that's real. This is not some kind of, like the rest of the UFO videos you've seen. This one is going to... It's
1: okay, Troll.
2: You up.
1: I just don't know what to say about all of it because there's just so much video out there and it's so hard with AI nowadays. Now, before we go to the break, I got to pick Dave's brain with one last manly man question, Dave.
0: Okay, all right.
1: And it's for you, really. Now, could you, if you were given 3 minutes to prepare, defeat a grizzly bear you came across in the woods?
0: Absolutely, dude.
1: 3 minutes to prepare.
0: 3 minutes to prepare.
1: What do you do? What do you have in your bag? How do you survive?
0: Well, I shoot him with my gun if I have my bag.
1: Well, that's cheating.
0: Well, you asked.
1: Well,
0: didn't you ask?
1: All right, okay. Let me qualify it then, everybody. Jeez. You make things so
0: hard. You asked.
1: You make things so difficult, Dave. Okay, you have 3 minutes to prepare, and the only thing you have in your bag is a pocket knife and a pair of Depends. And you have 3 minutes, and there's a grizzly bear running at you. What do you do?
0: I put the Depends on the bear, take the pocket knife, and cut his toenails. So that he can't hurt me.
1: Oh, you'll cut his toenails, but you won't let anybody touch your big
0: bear
1: feet.
0: No way,
1: dude. Well,
0: look, here's a Tasmanian tiger, Billy.
1: Oh.
0: There it is.
1: Oh, my goodness. That is
0: isn't that crazy?
1: Really weird looking.
0: Yeah, and they're in Australia, and some people say that they have taken video. And you can go on YouTube and find video, and I tell you what, dude, they look like Tasmanian tigers.
1: They look like a cross between a hyena and something, yeah. Very
0: weird, right?
1: Very weird looking. Yeah.
0: Yeah, dude. Check it out on YouTube if you guys want. Guys, because that's probably what would like it. Tasmanian wolf, wasn't it? No, it's a Tasmanian tiger. It is a thylacine. It is a thylacine. Oh. That is its scientific name, but its more common name, its common layman's name is Tasmanian tiger.
1: Cool.
0: All right, Billy, we got to take a break. When we come back, we'll talk movies. We've got Men
1: Beautiful.
0: Of Science. We've got, we've got so much stuff, dude. What a day. What a day.
1: Beautiful day.
0: KSEO Santa Cruz, KOMY La Selva Beach, Watsonville. You've got it tuned in to Flight 1080, you lucky dogs, you lucky Tasmanian tigers, you lucky cats. We'll be right back.